0: social media, regional press and in public spaces until the end of the year. Minister for Women Katie Gallagher says the campaign will allow patients to have credible, evidence-based information. In finance, a few minutes into trade, the All Ords is trading down 3 points at 8,874. One Australian dollar is buying 71.6 US cents.
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0: If Cameron Munster has laughed off concerns over his fitness ahead of Wednesday's State of Origin series opener, the Maroon skipper teased he could be 18th man after resting from their Sunday training, but was deadly serious when asked about his advice for rookie halves partner Sam Walker.
2: Back yourself. That's the reason why he's been given the opportunity to wear the famous number 7 jersey. And when I got out there for him to be Jonathan Thurston or Cooper Cronk or those type of guys that have been wearing the jersey before him, go out there and be Sam Walker.
0: Crossing codes and Reds coach Les Kiss is facing a selection dilemma ahead of Friday's clash with the Drua. Queensland are guaranteed a finals berth but will consider resting their stars ahead of a knockout clash in either Canberra or New Zealand. And the World Surf Tour event in New Zealand has been put on hold after a photographer suffered a suspected sea lion attack. It's 10:04.
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10: Partly cloudy today. There is a slight chance of a shower developing this afternoon. 28 for Rockhampton, 25 for Yeppoon, Gladstone 27, Billawilla 28, and tomorrow looking like possible showers and top of 26 degrees.
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12: Hello to our listeners through 4BC and Brizzy, 4RO in Rockhampton and around Queensland on the Resonate Radio Network. Coming up this hour, I've got tickets to give away to the Reds. They're playing Drua this Friday night at Suncorp Stadium. I can't wait to go to that game. I completely forgot about it until I started talking about it. I'm going, I swear I'm going to a Reds game. Sam Leckie will give us the top five things we learned in sport this weekend. The big news, of course, Ed Rabdo is now just stood down from the NRL. He's going to take on the role of as the boss of Tennis Australia. Neil Fergus will join me after 11 o'clock this morning. He's the CEO of Intelligent Risks. Have we got a deal, finally, between US and Iran? Let's hope so. And I'm going to be speaking to a brilliant young Brisbane boy. His name's Brandon Bidois. He's an Australian baseball player who's made it big in Major League Baseball in the United States. He's a relief pitcher for the Pittsburgh Pirates. I had the opportunity to catch up with him Friday, arvo, just because of his schedule. It's all over the place and the time difference. We caught up with him in Toronto. So he'll be joining me on the program before midday today. Wait for the bit where I talk to him about giving his mum the good news that he'd finally cracked the majors. So that's all coming up here on 4BC Mornings. Just on the text, we're trying to help Freddie out after his Chester the comments. He rhymed Chester with another word. I'm not even defending anymore. I can't. But I thought, let's turn this around. Can we help Freddie out? And Tom, oh no, not Tom, there was another one here. I think I've seen it. Jason, it's not a good one. Far-fetched, they say. This is from Di. She says, Chester the Pester. I like that. On a different note, I love Pauline and Barnaby, she says. But I want to give, but I want Angus Taylor to see too, and I want to give him a go. I think having Tony Abbott's backing as federal president of the Liberal Party will help him as well, says Di. Good on you, Di. Thanks for your text. What about Chester the product tester? The fourth trimester? Righto. I can't imagine Freddie going, oh, there goes Chester the fourth trimester. I don't know. Chester the polyester, manifester, digester, arrester, infester, bester. Bester's not even a word. We're just making rubbish up now. And what about trimisser? No, that's trying half-heartedly now, team. 133-882, email from Maria. Loving your show this morning. Thanks, Maria. I love all of the feedback I get, whether you agree or disagree. She's agreeing with the comments, except cannot agree about the rain. Please, please, please, please send it up to Rockhampton. We are as dry as stale hay. Yeah, I get that. We did have some rain out west last week, but obviously not enough. I'd love to move the rain we've got happening around southeast Queensland onto you. It's been absolutely bucketing down during May. And it was really heavy again last night. I live on the northern end of the Goldie and it was raining cats and dogs. Just on that, where did that saying come from? I've never seen a cat or dog fall out of the sky. And raining men. I mean, that's seriously, oh, it's bucketing down like rain, cats and dogs. Where did that come from? Does anyone know? 133-882, we are solving the big issues here this morning on 4BC Mornings.
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12: I'm doing a very special roundtable tomorrow here at 4BC, and I'll bring you all of the results and actions from that on Wednesday morning ahead of State of Origin Game 1 in Sydney. Of course, the Maroons are heading to Sydney today. And our roundtable, well, it's kind of a dream come true for me. We're going to be talking footy, and I love my footy. I'm a Blues supporter, yes, but I love the game. And, you know, with this roundtable, you'll hear some of the toughest, most iconic Origin legends to ever wear the Maroon jersey. Guest number one, the hero of one of the greatest finishes in Suncorp Stadium history, Ben Hunt. Incredible. Still a current player. Unfortunately, he's missed out on selection in game one, but he'll be joining us. Guest number two, the man who tore up the middle for Queensland, something like 33 origins playing in the front row, Petro Sivanasiva, not just a brilliant bloke, but you'll find it, I don't know, when you talk about the top three Queenslanders, or top three front rowers of all time in rugby league, I think you've got to have at that discussion, you've got to have Petro Sivanisiva. He has to be in that mix, along with probably Payne Haas, maybe Shane Webke as well. And here's the kicker, the star of the show, the king himself. Wally Lewis will be a part of the roundtable as well. We're going to talk about footy. We're going to talk about what it means to be a Queenslander, because Queensland, apparently New South Wales players don't get Origin. Well, I want to find out what New South Wales don't get. I want to talk about their childhoods playing local rugby league in Queensland. And did they ever think they'd be pulling on a Maroons jersey? And of course, we'll get some of their great stories, like the time Wally stole a bus, as you do. They're all in one room, and we'll bring you the results on Wednesday morning ahead of State of Origin Game 1. I can't wait. You'll hear it Wednesday morning here on 4BC. It's 4BC Mornings Roundtable with three rugby league legends this week here on 4BC. Got any questions you want me to ask them? Throw them at me, because I'd love to do it for you. 133-882. On that number two for Watch Smoke Alarms, Mike's in Sunnybank Hills this morning. Good morning, Mike.
14: Good morning, Jason. Cats and dogs, running cats and dogs. Centuries ago, in houses, mainly had thatched roofs, and they weren't always too good. But animals used to sort of live in the rafters, because when it rained heavy enough, and the water would come through, and the cats and dogs would jump down.
12: No, you really?
14: Yes, it's true.
12: Raining cats.
14: Yeah, Google it.
12: Okay, so why do I have my cat sitting on the couch next to me? It should be in the attic. There you go.
14: Cats are more civilized than we are.
12: Yeah, they are. Trust me, they do. All right, Mike, thanks for calling, mate. On the subject of raining cats and dogs, never seen it, but seen it rain small fish and frogs. All right, now we're getting stupid. I love that text. Thank you. 308. 133-882. If you want to have your say on anything here on 4BC Mornings. Well, with all the negative news around Queensland Rail at the moment, we missed what I thought would be a positive week last week, a new train station opening. And I mean that sincerely. It's not often we talk about brand new train stations opening. A brand new train station. And can I just say, it looks amazing. I stopped in my car. I got out. I managed to park illegally and go and have a look. And it smells like new train station. It's good. I'm talking about the one at Hope Island. And the interesting thing here is all the talk at Queensland Rail is industrial action, which I think we're bored of right now. I think we're starting to adjust to that. Tell me another time when you have industrial action, it means nothing. The community just get on with their lives. So that's not working. I think we're bored of that. Then last week we heard the news that it's going to take 70 years to ensure all of our train stations are accessible. 70 years. Not a typo, not seven, 70. And Queensland Rail couldn't confirm or wouldn't confirm or deny those claims either. So that says, yeah, it's correct. We also learned that it takes about 6 months to replace the lift. Right? 6 months. Not sure why. I don't know if it's a union job. I'm not 100% sure. But that's how long commuters have to wait at Central Station on platforms 5 and 6. And by the way, if you travel to Central Station on Sundays between, I think it's 8 and 4:30, you've got no lift access on any platform. So try and avoid it. So that means 6 months, there's no accessibility for those who are disabled, elderly, or families with prams. Or you can get off at Roma Station, catch another train that's going to land on platforms 1 to 4, except Sundays. Or you can go to the Valley and you can catch the trains and then go back, but you've got to make sure you're on a train that lands on platforms 1 to 4. I mean, who the hell knows that? Anyway, that's one thing. Now, I want to get back to the nice, bright, shiny railway station at Hope Island. And it is. It's good work. Pat on the back, Queensland Rail. It's really nice. But I tell you what, the locals aren't happy. And it's regarding the parking, or their lack of 210 parking spaces for an area with rapid boom in population. Lots of apartments going in around the area. 50-cent fares. I mean, we want people off that M1 heading northbound every day, don't we? We want them on public transport when it's working. And we want them off the M1. We want to ease congestion. And 50-cent fares are brilliant, right? We're very lucky. It's costing us a fortune, but we're lucky. And on any given workday, you can't get a parking spot at Hope Island after 7 a.m. So let's say you start in the city at 8:30 or 9 o'clock. Forget it. People are having to go back to Helensvale and risking their lives. Or they've got to try and get a bus, which adds to their commute every day to get to the new train station, which is meant to make their commute easier. So if we're building such wonderful infrastructure, and I'll say that again, it is beautiful, why doesn't that accommodate many people who would use it? Why wouldn't we build car parks for people who are actually going to use the system? Now, we've reached out to Queensland Rail. When I say we, I mean Chloe, the boss. She's reached out. And we're hoping to find out if there are more spots planned in the near future. I want to let them have their say on this. And they said they'll come back to us. So I had to figure what the words were, but they're looking into an answer. Hopefully they'll get back to us before midday. But here's my question for anything moving forward, including the Olympics. And it's just, again, the theme today is common sense. If you're spending billions of dollars on infrastructure, I'm begging you, please, can we at least build it for the number of people who are actually going to use the bloody thing? That's all I'm asking. I think it's pretty straightforward. Because there's no point building a train station for the future if people can't even find a park to get there today. And that population expansion on the northern end of the Gold Coast is just getting bigger. So I'm begging you. I mean, that'd be like building a 65,000-seat brand-new stadium, wouldn't it? Oh, wait. Can we stop doing everything Temu size and start building stuff we'll use? I don't know. Throw it out to you. 133-882 is our open line for Watch Smoke Alarms. Or 0499-880-882 if you want to send us a text. 19 past 10.
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12: Welcome back to the program. So many things we're talking about this morning. 23 past 10. No firm answer on where the phrase "it's raining cats and dogs" came from. I thought it came from The Addict. But there are reports that originated from Tudor times. Oh, yeah, 1403 to 1603. Gary Hargrave may remember that. Maybe we are. No, that's not even funny. I love you, Gary. You know that. During which time most poor people only had space to keep their animals inside their houses. So domestic animals would often be put up in the rafters. When it rained heavily, the water would come through the thatch. Yeah, that's what we just heard too. Would come through the thatch and flush the pets to ground level. There you go. And now, since when do cats and dogs take over the couch? It's like a zoo. Thank you for that. 133-882, Paul says, good morning, Jay. Seems as though there isn't much common sense when it comes to QR. Cheers, Paul from Durack. Oh, Paul, it was great to catch up with you at Penny Erie as well, mate. Nice to meet you on the weekend. Yeah, I just don't get it. But again, it's a warning. If we're going to build stuff, particularly ahead of the Olympics, when we're going to have a lot of infrastructure, you know, built, can we make it for the future? It's like who builds a car park for a brand new station, a train station, with only 200 spots? So if you get there after 7 o'clock, 7 o'clock onwards, forget it. So what are you meant to do? Then you just keep driving up the M1. And this is going to happen a lot as we get closer to 2032. 133-882 for Watch Smoke Alarms. Patrick's in Woody Point. Good morning, Patrick.
22: G'day, Jase. How are you, mate?
12: Good, thanks, mates.
22: I got a call from your station about the front row.
12: Yes, you're nominating who your best front rowers are. Petro Webke. I agree with you on two of yours. Who's your third?
22: Gavin Allen.
12: I say you're just doing Queenslanders. Right, okay, gotcha.
22: No, and then New South Wales have Lazarus, Paul Harrigan, and Carroll. Carroll.
12: You wouldn't have Payne Haas in there?
22: Not yet. He's a good front rower, but he's not tough. He didn't play in the tough times like these last six front rowers I said played him.
12: Oh, no, they're good. Don't worry, they're good. I thought he might sit at the table as well. Are you a Broncos fan?
22: Love him, mate. Love him.
12: Mate, you're getting a bloke next year. I know you're losing Payne Haas and he's coming to the Mighty Bunnies. Well, Mitch Barnett, I reckon, is the buy of the season already.
22: I think so too.
12: He's a great player, mate. Absolute great player. So maybe you won't miss Payne Haas as much. Thanks for your call, Patrick. So he's got Shane Webke, Petro Sivanasiva, and Gavin Allen. Do you want to keep that conversation going this morning? Who are the three greatest? Let's do top three greatest front rowers, not forwards, greatest front rowers to ever play for Queensland. I mean, Webke and Sivanasiva have to be there, right? I'd have Sivanasiva first. Then Webke. I don't know who else. You tell me. 133-882 or 0499-880-882 for Watch Smoke Alarms. Let's go to Graham in Rochdale. Graham, there's a crash on the Centenary Highway.
23: Centenary Highway heading westbound just before the Logan Motorway exit, which is all backed up, and it's a garbage truck has plowed into the back of a small sedan, which is plowed into the back of a semi-trailer, which was stationary, and it looks horrific. It looks terrible.
12: All right, mate. So Olympia's all across this as well, mate. So we'll keep you updated on that throughout the morning. Thanks for the heads up, Graham in road style. See anything on our roads? 133-882 is our open line. Jason, new station parking dilemma is a simple answer. It's so there will be another job for the CFMEU. Yeah, perhaps. I don't know. Why wouldn't you just build it? Morning, Jason. The car park thing, this is from Michael. It's all about the money grab. So build it substandard at first for X amounts and then come back and design a multi-story car park and charge XX. So double dip for another build so everyone gets paid again instead of doing it right the first time. You might be right, Michael. Maybe I'm the stupid one here. Jason, the fact they have no money shows how stupid the 50-cent fares are. It could have been $2, would have been cheap. Oh, Gary from Kawangba, I know. Yeah, $2 would have been all right. Ali says, with the Chester surname, puts hairs on your Chester. Hang on. So Chester puts hairs on your Chester. What? I don't get that. I don't know. Chrissy says, hi, Chubby Cheeks. We couldn't make it to Penny Yeary on the weekend. My husband didn't feel well. I'm sorry to hear that, Chrissy. I really wanted to meet you and meet up again with the beautiful Carla. Maybe next year or maybe 4BC will put on a morning tea sometime. Can we do that? Are we allowed to put on a morning tea? I mean, Chloe would have to make the cups of tea and maybe a date loaf or something, but I don't know. We might be able to do that. Joyce says, think it's going to be a wet, murky, cold game of footy Wednesday night. Take coats, says Joy in Queen. Well, I think the weather's cleared in Sydney. I don't know. Chris says, could you please look at Mum's phone when you come up? I've tried everything. Turn the box off and on. Different phone and nothing works. Phone line completely dead. I don't know if that's for me. Oh, wait, there's a follow-up text. Please disregard. Thank you, Chris. Who was that meant to be for? Daniel says, stuff your giraffe and stuff your zebra. That was in relation to that Labor senator. Right, so if Mr. Zebra owns a property, it doesn't work. Well, how did he buy the property in the first place, you idiot? God, when's this election? Ken says, Jason, you can't talk Queensland front rowers and not mention the goat Arthur Beetson. Well, there you go. He's there. So is it Arthur, Petro? I'm picking Petra Sivanisiva first, before Arthur. I know, controversial, but I'm doing it. Petro one, Arthur two, Webke three. I reckon Webke's two, given the amount of games those boys played. 133-882 if you want to have your say on that here this morning on 4BC. Reports are saying Andrew Abdo has resigned as chief executive of the NRL, Chloe.
3: That's right. Abdo has been CEO since 2020, overseeing the return during COVID, the future expansions to 19 teams and the introduction of the six-again rule. He's expected to replace Craig Tiley as boss of Tennis Australia. A man is due in court today, charged with attempted murder and arson following a violent neighbourhood dispute in Ipswich. The 50-year-old is accused of stabbing a 15-year-old boy and a 40-year-old woman before setting a home ablaze. The Teal Independents are reportedly in advanced talks to form a new political party to counter the surge of One Nation. And the Australian Magpie has claimed the top spot in the 2025 Aussie bird count. The black and white bird was the most commonly observed species in the week-long citizen science project. In sport, Aussie James Duckworth has advanced to the second round of the French Open. And Jason, I'll have more news at 11.
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7: I love Ian's text, by the way, 0499 880 882 for Watch Smoke Alarms. He says, oh no. And he's done it in commentary as well. He says, oh no, Chester's done an Uncle Fester. I like it. That was my impersonation of Brad Fittler. If you've ever watched the Adams Family, Uncle Fester is always putting his foot in it. Thank you, Ian, for your text. Nice to get it from you, mate. 133-882 is our open line. He won't ever say anything. Kelly's in Ferny Grove. Good morning, Kel.
8: Hi, Jason. How are you?
7: I'm good, thank you.
8: Good. Just in regards, to the car parking at train station.
7: Yes.
8: The Ferny Grove's been going for years and years, and they've just put like a six-level multi-car park in, and that's been open for a bit. But, if you're not there by 7:30 in the morning, you've got no chance of getting a car park.
7: Yeah.
8: And they're also about to build, or they're about to open cinemas, a Woolworths, multi-restaurants, and they're also the Uni Complex.
7: Yeah.
8: When that opens,
7: You've
8: got no chance.
7: It's like Queensland Rail doesn't talk to the planning department and go, what are our, population expectations, Kelly, here? And I could tell you, and I'm stupid, I could tell you that 200 car parks at Hope Island train station, by the way, which is not on Hope Island, just want to let people know that, I could tell you it was going to, you need more than 200 car parks. So again, we haven't got an answer from them. So apparently there are no plans to build more car spots. What a stupid decision.
8: Yeah, and you've got Sanford, Daybra,
7: right.
8: Albany Creek, they're all booming. And they used to have a train line out Sanford, but obviously they got rid of that many years ago.
7: Yeah.
8: But
7: it's incredible, isn't it?
8: Common sense.
7: Well, again, Kelly, that's a common theme we're hearing all the time. Common sense, where the hell is it? So thanks for your call. I appreciate it this morning. 133-882 if you want to have your say in anything this morning here on 4BC Mornings for Watch Smoke Alarms. Going to talk sport with Sam Leckie soon. We'll talk about the top five things we learned. I hope this is not one of them, but this is a great story. Cowboy fans raised a record $50,423.50 for Rabbitohs forward Jai Arrow during yesterday's game in Townsville. As you know, Arrow was forced into immediate retirement last week after a devastating diagnosis of motor neurone disease, MND. Now, the funds were raised by the Cowboys 50-50 charity raffle. Now, I've been a ground announcer for the Titans, and I know we're talking about Titans here, but the biggest I've ever heard these jackpots, probably $3,000. You know how a charity gets half and the other half goes to the winner? Well, they raised about 100 grand yesterday. And Cowboys football boss Michael Luck presented the check to South CEO Blake Solly after the match. The money will go to South's cares to support Arrow, his family, and M&D research. And I want to see more done this. And I know there's some suggestions going around. I called for an M&D round last week. And who knows what the NRL are going to do. I know Peter Volandi.

0: He likes the idea of Jai July, and I think that's brilliant as well. As long as all the focus is on M&D sufferers. This is one of those horrible, horrible diseases where there is no cure. And it's horrible, absolutely horrible. And whilst my heart breaks for Jai, there are a lot of Queenslanders suffering this every single day. The emotional toll didn't help the Bunnies, who lost to the Cowboys 38-10, and a lot of you have told me that this morning. Souths coach Wayne Bennett admitted the news hit him hard personally, but refused to use it as an excuse for the team's loss, stating, "Everyone is different. We can't live on that as an excuse as to why we don't play well." Well said, Wayne. No doubt the boys tried their hardest for Jai, but just couldn't get the job done in Townsville. Domestic violence is tragically an issue that is not going away, and yet government action is continually falling short on what is required. Case in point, the Queensland Government's new 12-month police protection directions, the PPDs. It was announced last year as a tool for the police to give DV victims immediate protection from perpetrators for 12 months without going to court. And fantastic in theory, but in reality, these orders are far too restrictive and buried in red tape. Queensland Police Union President Shane Pryor has revealed that instead of being an on-the-spot tool, a single PPD requires officers to return to the station for 4 hours of administration. So no more boots on the ground policing. Back to the office for you. The new PPDs are so heavily restricted they cannot be used in the majority of incidents, including dangerous situations where a weapon has been threatened. The police union is calling for all restrictions to be dropped so frontline cops can issue protection instantly at the scene and get back on the beat. Makes sense, right? It's common sense. Because PPDs are too onerous, police are resorting to traditional police protection notices, issuing more than 47 a day since January to provide temporary safety until a magistrate steps in, compared to an average of 5 PPDs a day. I mean, there's 20 hours of vital police work that's been wasted on doing paperwork. This administrative bottleneck comes as Queensland police have faced over, wait for this figure, this is absolutely disgusting, Queensland. Absolutely disgusting. 168,000 domestic violence call-outs this year alone. Let that figure sink in. 168,000 domestic violence call-outs this year. It is the 25th of May. That's a horrible figure. Meanwhile, a world-first trial is looking at whether counter-terrorism strategies can be used to prevent domestic violence. Australian researchers have found a chilling link between terrorists and specific subset of fatal domestic abusers. They're driven by an intense obsessive sense of grievance. They genuinely believe they've been wronged, are owed something by their ex, and view themselves as the victim. Backed by $21.8 million from the federal government, the Fixated Grievance Perpetrator Intervention Pilot will be rolled out across two states to design a multi-agency unit capable of early intervention. The first goal is to better understand and define the perpetrators of domestic violence. This is a good thing. Early research shows that one major indicator is a sense of hopelessness, which can cause the abuser to rapidly escalate to stalking and then psychological abuse or extreme or lethal violence. Frontline workers note that these perpetrators often weaponise the family court system, becoming fixated on a binary view of winning or losing rather than finding a safe resolution. A major challenge is that these abusers are often only recognised in hindsight. Many have never had prior contact with police or the criminal justice system. We saw a tragic incident of that in Sydney last week where 3 people lost their lives. While they avoid police, they do often interact with doctors or mental health practitioners who currently don't know how to spot these specific threat indicators. The project aims to create a clear tool so both professionals and everyday community members can identify an individual fixated on a grievance and have a specialised multi-agency unit to report them to before it's way too late. And if you or anyone else want to have a chat about this, I suggest you call 1-800-RESPECT. That number is, 1-800-737-732. 17 to 11.
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2: Welcome back to the program. It is 14 to 10. Let's do our weather whip around. Rain everywhere around the southeast, tops in the mid-20s, rocky, partly cloudy. They want some rain up there, 28 degrees. The outlook for the next couple of days, Tuesday, 24, partly cloudy. Oh, cloudy with showers, sorry, for Brisbane, and 24, partly cloudy with showers on Wednesday. So the rain, I think, is meant to go away from about Thursday onwards. Around the regions, for our Resonate radio listeners, partly cloudy, 28 for Charters Towers, 26 for Charleville, Emerald, 26. A shower or two and 25 in Gundy and 23 in Kingaroy. Partly cloudy, 28 in Longreach. Mount Isa, 27 and sunny, and a possible shower and a top of 24 in Roma. Oh, this is my favourite time of the day. That's where we get to look at the energy mix for the last 24 hours. Just turn the wind off, could we? 2%. What's the point? Solar, 28%, and our big, beautiful black Queensland coal is providing, up until recently, 64% of our energy.
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2: Queensland Reds are playing the Fijian Drua this Friday at Suncorp. We've got a double pass to give away if you'd like that. 133-882 is our open line for Watch Smoke Alarms, and you'll score that double pass if you call a 4. 133-882 if you want to see the Reds take on Drua this Friday night at Suncorp. And of course, 4BC is a proud partner of the Queensland Reds. The NRL is in search for a new CEO, Sam Leckie.
4: Yeah, they certainly are. And this came as a massive surprise when it came through this morning. Still nothing official out of the NRL about him actually standing down, and nothing official from Tennis Australia, where he's been reported that he's going to end up replacing Craig Tiley, who's gone over to the US Open. But it's something I'd never really thought about, considering a different CEO for the NRL, because for the last 6 years it's been Andrew Abdo, Peter Volandis, and they've seen the game through COVID and expansion of the international game and expansion to the Dolphins. So it's an interesting time. The timing for him to stand down is interesting too. You look at everything that's going on. So expansion on the horizon, Vegas, and what happens for the start of the year beyond next year is a question. The broadcast deal coming up, a new CBA agreement with the players coming up as well. And he's just been in the UK talking to UK clubs and administrators over there about a potential NRL buy of the Super League and NRL running the Super League. So it's an interesting time for Andrew Abdo to step down. For now, Peter Volandis will likely go into the interim CEO role.
2: He'll stay there. He'll just take that
4: paycheck. Which I think that's probably the most likely thing. And then you might see someone like Kate Jones step up and be the ARL Commission chair. And then they'll appoint a new commissioner at some point down the line. Or Wayne Pearce. There's some good options on the commission. One person that was brought up was Ben Eichen, who's just stepped down as a Queensland Rugby League CEO. Yeah, but Ben's, I think he's got jobs elsewhere and things that he's looking at.
2: I can tell you that Ben's committed somewhere else.
4: Yeah, he'll be out of Rugby League for the foreseeable future. I've seen Blake Solly mentioned as well, as if they can poach him away from South Sydney.
2: Good luck.
4: Don't think that'll happen. I've got a left field pick, someone that if they are looking for a new CEO, if they want Volandis to stay in the position he is at the moment, someone who I think he'd work really well with, and I know they've got a relationship, and I know what you're going to say, that this is a Roosters thing, but Mark Boris, I reckon, with uncertain times. There's an option there, but I think the most likely is what you said, that Wayne Pearce or Kate Jones step up to the ARL Commission chair and Peter Volandis will stay the CEO, which would mean he'd need to fully relinquish his New South Wales Racing CEO gig.
2: Yeah, nice. We're not going to talk. We will talk about the Lions in a moment, but the Suns going to the Northern Territory. Well, they're not going there anytime soon.
4: No, I don't think so. There's nothing official on if they go back for that couple of games. And I think we saw at the back end of that North Melbourne game, the Darwin tax that they pay every year coming off the back of the two games in physical conditions, really hot up in the Northern Territory, and the travel. They were so good to start the game against North Melbourne, and then they just ran out of legs. You could see it in the last quarter. But I still think that we need to listen to what Ross Lyon was saying after St Kilda played up there, that we should take, if you can convince the big clubs like Collingwood, to go and play every team, play a game every couple of weeks as a game up in the top end, because we're in the it finished off Sir Doug Nicholls round for another year, but we're still talking about the number of Indigenous players participating. And if you can take a game to Darwin every couple of weeks with every team on show, I reckon that'd be a big help going forward.
2: All you need is one or two recruits and it pays off for you, doesn't it? Lions have a halftime problem, don't they?
4: They certainly do. So 14 goals after halftime in the third quarter. It's the highest scoring third quarter ever that GWS.
2: VFL and AFL.
4: Yes, for the entire history of the game. It went from a goal difference at halftime to 89 points at three-quarter time, which was just ridiculous. And there's questions that are going to be asked about the Lions, because it's 3 weeks in a row now. Last week against Geelong, they went from deadlocked really at midway point of the second quarter to dropping five goals straight in about 4 minutes after three-quarter time and losing that game. Carlton the week before, they were cruising, leading by 38, and they conceded 11 goals to 6 for the second half and fell away after the third quarter. And it's becoming a common theme. Their defence has been found out a bit this year. That's been something that Chris Fagan's been really honest about, is that their defence isn't where they want it to be. And when they get beaten around the ball like they have been the last couple of weeks, that gets exposed. So some big questions at Brighton Homes Arena for the next couple of weeks.
2: Dolphins, the best NRL team in Queensland.
4: Best football team in Queensland, I think. If we're looking at the power rankings across rugby, AFL and the NRL, it's pretty clear at the moment. A good win for them in Canberra. Tough place to go on the road to play against Canberra in Canberra. And they did it. They've started to come good this year. I reckon the Cowboys are a close second as well, considering we're talking about Todd Payton's job a few weeks ago.
2: What are they, 8-4 now?
4: It's a hell
2: now.
4: Of a turnaround. Yeah. The Suns, I reckon, have slipped back into third. The Reds, fourth at the moment. They tried their very best to lose on the weekend, but their finals fate is in their own hands against the Drua this weekend.
2: It's never over until the fat lady sings, my friend.
4: No, it's not. And then the Lions, Broncos and Titans are all probably... Lions slightly better than the other two, but Broncos and Titans struggling at the moment. But I reckon the Dolphins are the top team in Queensland at the moment.
2: And some issues for our very own Oscar Piastri this morning.
5: So, Oscar, our tyres have dropped quite a lot. Everyone on soft must have very cold tyres by this time.
6: Yeah, but if we pit now, we will have cold tyres. We will have warm tyres. So, I don't know. It's... These
4: engines
6: are a mistake now.
4: He didn't want to say it was a mistake, did he? Basically, they put intermediary tyres on and he was sliding around in the formation lap because it was wet over in Canada this morning. And two laps into the race, he's had to pit to get the tyres changed and put them on mediums. They did the same thing to Lando Norris, but once again, we're talking about McLaren tactics and hurting Oscar Piastri in a race. He did crash into Alex Albon and cop himself a penalty, which didn't help him at the back of the race. But yeah, Oscar Piastri's career at McLaren, it's not going well at the moment, and Red Bull may come hunting if Max Verstappen decides to walk away at the midpoint of the year.
2: All right, mate, thank you for that. Top five things we learnt in sport this weekend. By the way, our coverage of State of Origin live from 7 o'clock Wednesday night here with the continuous call team. Thursday night, we have the women's State of Origin on air as well. Friday night, we've got the Sharkies versus the Manly Seagulls. Saturday afternoon, we've got Parramatta versus Newcastle. And what else do we have? Melbourne Storm versus the Roosters. Sunday, we're going to have the Raiders versus North Queensland Cowboys. A big weekend of rugby league. Well, it starts Wednesday with the continuous core team here on 4BC. It's 5 to 11.
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2: Welcome back to the program. It's almost 11 o'clock. Chloe's got all the latest news coming up in just a moment. Well done to Jackie from Tingalpa. She's off to the Reds v. Drua on Friday night. Well done, Jack. Of course, 4BC, proud partners of the Reds in season 2026. Just still getting more suggestions for Tom Chester's rhyming slang here. Instead of what Freddie said on air yesterday. How about Chester Draws? So Tom Chester Draws. It doesn't sound fierce, but different to something rhyming, says Ted from Wynnum. I like your lateral thinking there. And Joy says, Abdo knows nothing about tennis, won't want to run tennis like NRL. He'll have a revolt. I know. Think of the strawberries and creams. News coming up. Neil Fergus joins us after the news 11.
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17: It's 11 o'clock. Good morning. I'm Chloe Affleck. A gulf has emerged between regional and city-based independents amid speculation the so-called Teals could form a new political party. There's talk among a group of independents to join forces in a bid to combat the surge of One Nation. New polling shows the minor party could become the new opposition and force Labor into a wafer-thin majority. But regional MP Helen Haynes says she's happy as an independent and has no plans to join any new party.
18: You know, I might quote from my good friend Bob Catter. I mean, let a thousand blossoms bloom. If people want to talk about forming more formal allegiances through a party, you know, go your hardest. It's not something for me.
17: ASIO Chief Mike Burgess has started giving evidence before the Royal Commission into Anti-Semitism. The inquiry is examining the threat level and security environment in the lead-up to the Bondi Beach terror attack. Mr. Burgess is being questioned over how ASIO assessed hatred towards the Jewish people.
19: And there's, of course, an element of anti-Semitism where there are people who think violence is the answer, but, of course, I recognise an act of anti-Semitism can be something that is not of interest to the security service in itself.
17: The federal police will also give evidence later today. Two people have been stabbed during a violent dispute in Ipswich. A 15-year-old boy sustained critical injuries and a 40-year-old woman was injured during the incident in Raceview yesterday. The accused then proceeded to set the house on fire before he was arrested. A 50-year-old man has been charged with attempted murder and arson. Dangerous offenders could remain behind bars for up to 10 more years under new changes to Queensland's parole board. The state government is set to adopt 31 of 46 recommendations proposed by an independent review, with restricted prisoner law set to be expanded to apply to all prisoners serving a life sentence. Researchers have discovered a link between irregular blood pressure patterns and poor brain health. The Monash research shows higher average blood pressure over a 24-hour period is linked with greater evidence of vascular brain injury. Professor Matthew Paza says the findings highlight the need for extended blood pressure monitoring.
20: When you go to a doctor's office and you have a blood pressure reading, it might read slightly normal, but it's possible that, say, for example, through the night, your blood pressure may become elevated or become quite variable.
17: And Andrew Abdo has reportedly resigned as chief executive of the National Rugby League. Abdo has been chief executive since 2020, overseeing the return during COVID and the future expansion to 19 teams. He's expected to replace Craig Tiley as boss of Tennis Australia. To finance, the All Ords are up 13 points at 8,890. One Australian dollar is buying 71.6 US cents.
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17: Tennis fans have been treated to a slice of history at day one of the French Open. Craig Gabriel is there.
21: After a close start, Novak Djokovic is into the second round, beating Giovanni Pecci-Pericard 5-7, 7-5, 6-1, 6-4. He set a men's record for the most appearances at a major, 82, breaking the tie he had with Roger Federer. And for 20 years, he hasn't lost in the first round of a major. Alexander Zverev and Mira Andreeva won, but 7-seed Taylor Fritz has been upset. Day two is matches for Alex Dimino and Iga Świątek, who face Aussie teen Emerson Jones. Craig Gabriel, Paris.
17: Mercedes driver Kimi Antonelli has extended his Formula One championship lead with victory at the Canadian Grand Prix. Aussie Oscar Piastri just missed out on the points, finishing 11th. And a win for the Cowboys in round 12 of the NRL, 30-18 over the Rabbitohs. It's 11:04. That's the latest news and sport.
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2: Partly cloudy today. There is a slight chance of a shower developing this afternoon. 28 for Rockhampton, 25 for Yeppoon, Gladstone 27, Billawilla 28. And tomorrow, looking like possible showers and top of 26 degrees.
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4: Welcome back to the program. 7 past 11, 133, 882. Whatever you say on anything we're talking about this morning is such a varied range of subjects today, including best Queensland front rowers ever to put on that Maroons jersey. Because on my roundtable this Wednesday, Petro Sivanisiva is one of them. I reckon he's top dog. I'm putting him, as a Blues supporter, I'm putting Petro number one, right? And then number two, I'd have Webke. And then number three, it's Arthur, right? Is that what we're landing on at the moment? Petro, Webke, Arthur. There are some other suggestions here. Rod Morris from Dave, Greg Dowling, Dave, Martin Bella. How many front rowers can we have? Beaton, Sammy Bacco, the late, great Sammy Bacco, Steve Price, Hone, yeah, Petro and Webke, yeah. Roach, Lazarus, Webke, Roach. Well, Mike, that covers New South Wales and Queensland. Yeah, gee, just... I don't know. Does Bacco, Greg Dowling? There you go. He's does Greg Dowling, Arthur, and Martin Bella share a spot? Because I still think Petro and Webke are the greatest. I don't know. You tell me. You're the Queensland supporters. I'm the impersonator. 133-882 is our open line for What Smoke Alarms. 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
4: Coming up on the show this hour, your chance to win yourself a double pass to the Jazz Room. We'll do that before midday today. Brandon Bidwar, Australian baseball player. He's only 24 years of age and he's made the big times. He's playing in Major League Baseball as a relief pitcher now for the Pittsburgh Pirates. We'll have a chat to him. Well, full disclosure, we spoke on Friday afternoon because it was the only time we could get him because of schedules, and he stayed up late to talk to us. So we'll have him on before midday, and it's a beautiful chat. I mean, he's a really good bloke, so we'll have that before midday as well. What else is there? Oh, Chris sent me a text. Let me get to this. He said, you have conveniently forgotten to mention around the LNP. One, Tim Mander being stood down due to federal police investigation. Well, I was talking about federal politics earlier. But you're right, I haven't mentioned that because that was last week. LNP, number two, LNP youth crime crisis with the latest 100-person brawl at Panieri. Yeah, no, I mentioned that this morning. Just want to make sure you know I've ticked that off, Chris. And number three, Bridget McKenzie travel fraud investigation with her using taxpayer funds to go to her son's wedding. You certainly know how to run defence for the LNP. No, you know what? I don't. I mean, Chris, just because in your eyes, Labor can never do anything wrong. Chris is he the president of the Anthony Albanese fan club? I don't know, but I'll tell you right now, let me read this to you. Senator Bridget McKenzie, National Senator Bridget McKenzie, is facing scrutiny for billing taxpayers $853.52 for a four-day trip to Tasmania that coincided with her son's wedding in February of 2023. So here's the timeline. I'm going to get right into the weeds here, Chris, so enjoy. Thursday, February 16, immediately after a Senate estimates hearing in Canberra, McKenzie flew to Melbourne, then straight to Launceston, charging taxpayers $328.99 for a flight and $317 for one night's accommodation. Then Saturday, February 18, her son was married at a vineyard in Sidmouth, roughly 35 k's from Lonnie. Mackenzie appeared in social media photos and videos from that event. Then Monday, February 20, she flew back to Melbourne, charging taxpayers $207.53, an expense that did not appear on public records until more than a year later. Now, under parliamentary guidelines, politicians can only claim travel expenses if the dominant purpose of the trip is official parliamentary business. And I agree with you, Chris. A spokesperson for Mackenzie claims the travel complied with parliamentary rules, stating it was part of a multi-state campaign. BS. As shadow infrastructure minister exposed Labor's cuts to Tasmanian road funding. Oh, come on. But there are no public records of Mackenzie attending any official parliamentary duties, committing meetings or public events during the trip, aside from a single interview with a local newspaper regarding road investment. Done. Write it off. We're finished. Mackenzie's office was asked by Nine newspapers to provide a list of meetings, events or people such as MPs and stakeholders she may have met with while in Tasmania, but her office was unable to do so. And Chris, I don't care what side of politics you're on. I'm sick of them wasting our money. So, Chris, stick with me on this. I can't stand any of this. And it's not left versus right, mate. It's all of them ripping, not all of them, because I can't prove that, but a lot of them ripping us off and taking the P155 out of us. And it's not as if they're not earning a decent wage. Spend your own money, you bludgers. So, Chris, we will call them out on this show. I'm not running defence for the LNP or the coalition. God, I should tell you about my very brief 10-second meeting with the Premier yesterday. That went down like a lead balloon. I still don't know which social media post he's referring to. That was a bit too strong. 133-882, if you want to have your say. Chris, I don't agree with you often, but I'm with you on this, and I'm sick of politicians wasting our money and trying to get away with it. Pay for it yourselves. 13 past 11. Over the weekend, US President Donald Trump said a peace deal with Iran has been largely negotiated and will be announced shortly. Is this the end of the Iran war finally? Is it coming? Is it near? CEO of Intelligent Risks, Neil Fergus, joins us now. Neil, good morning.
6: Good morning, Jason.
4: It's not the first time we've heard Trump promise a peace deal. Will it happen?
6: I think the jury's still out on that, Jason, to be honest, because there are a couple of key issues that are not resolved. Both sides continue to have entrenched positions in relation to freedom of navigation through the Strait of Hormuz and about the 400 kilogram of enriched uranium.
4: Yeah, right. Okay. All right. So, okay. The biggest issue for the world is this Strait of Hormuz. Do you think they might be able to come up with some sort of agreement which may open that up and, you know, stop firing?
6: Well, we'd love to think so, but remember Donald Trump himself tweeted back in January 2020, Iran never won a war, but never lost a negotiation. And they have been playing absolute hardball with Trump's emissaries. Mm. So only last week they set up the Persian Gulf Strait Authority, Jason, which has gone through their parliament, and they've published a map showing the Strait of Hormuz entirely coloured as under Iranian authority. And that, of course, as your listeners know, one-fifth of the world's oil supplies go through there. So
4: that's right.
6: There hasn't yet been an announcement on a resolution of that. They've gone into some detail about how they'd administer that. There'd be total freedom of movement for allied vessels from China and Russia. Discounts, I'm not kidding, for other friendly nations, and full tolls on other countries of up to Australian $200,000 a payment, a vessel, and payments through Bitcoin, if you don't mind.
4: Oh, because, of course.
6: They want to avoid people being seen to breach sanctions and have some fines associated with that.
4: Well, the obvious question around that, Neil, is where does Australia sit? Are we friendly? I mean, obviously being an ally of the US, no doubt we'll be paying a nice little, you know what, but a fee. But
6: yes.
4: But we're buying some fuel off China. We're buying some off Singapore. Are they in the good books? I mean, I know China is. Is Singapore in the good books? Are they being looked after by Iran?
6: It looks like Singapore and India will have discounts on the fees that we'll obtain.
4: Well, that's good for us.
6: The US and its allies. It is, and you make a really good point, because what we're likely to do is get our oil and fertilizer, of course, which is another key primary product coming through there. We will get it from those parties that are paying less, or indeed China might become our greatest, oh my God, importer of oil products into Australia.
4: Yeah, there you go.
6: We have some other people involved in this on the Iranian side who are seriously hardcore. So while the US has said they decapitated the regime, there's no regime change. The man who's now in charge of the Iranian Revolutionary Guard has had red Interpol warrants out for his arrest for nearly 30 years associated with terrorist attacks in Argentina in 92 and 94. This guy, General Ahmed Vahidi, now the head of the IRGC, frankly, he's a monster. And he's got a very powerful position within Tehran in respect of these negotiations.
4: Would this mean that the price of oil will remain above pre-war levels indefinitely?
6: Above pre-war levels, certainly. Hopefully it will come down from what it is now as some supply manages to get out of the strait. But again, our European partners, the EU, they've got real concerns about all of this, of course. And will the Iranian regime be able to get away with this? I mean, in a way, they're playing brinkmanship, Jason, because they've actually also declared late last week that they see submarine cables, fibre optic communication cables, going through the Strait of Hormuz in the same way they view the shipping on the top of the water.
4: Yeah, there you go.
6: They want to exact some penalties, some tolls in relation to that traffic. So is the rest of the world going to sit back and watch this happen? It's, you know, I don't know. We're really on the cusp, if you like, of a breakdown of the negotiations, or will the Iranian regime finally see some common sense and come to an agreement? It's all to play for in coming days.
4: Would that even be legal, or no laws apply in this situation?
6: It is illegal against international conventions, but they don't seem to have paid much heed to that.
4: No.
6: Their demands, frankly, have got even, I mean, they're demanding a 60-day ceasefire extension in the first instance, but they have not given any agreement to give back the enriched uranium or hand it over or dispose of it.
4: Right.
6: And that was always one of the key points of the Trump administration, is there will be no ability for Iran to develop nuclear weapons. They cannot have enriched uranium. So while they're talking it up, Jason, that there is an agreement poised to be signed, it's a little hard to see how that can happen with entrenched positions on both sides.
4: So you reckon we may see something today, in the next 24 hours or this week, some sort of peace deal?
6: I'm afraid I'm sceptical of that occurring, but I mean, we now have the Secretary of State himself who's leading this conversation, and he has said publicly that there is some cause for optimism that they're making progress.
4: Okay.
6: I hope he's right. We all hope he's right.
4: Yeah, hope so, mate. Fingers crossed, because we just want this to end as quickly as possible. Neil Fergus, CEO of Intelligent Risks, mate. Appreciate you explaining this and dumbing it down for me on 4BC Mornings.
6: Pleasure, Jason.
4: Cheers. There goes Neil. I mean, he knows this pretty well. But, yeah, if you're holding your breath for a peace deal, I probably wouldn't. 20 past 11. Rightio, let's do this, shall we, Drew boy? Oh, what's going on? What's bit of Marvin Gaye to get you through your Monday morning. If you'd like a double pass to the Jazz Room, step into a smoky, soulful night of live jazz that hits every note. Tickets are available at feverup.com. That's feverup.com. But you don't have to do this, because I can give you a double pass for nothing. These tickets are hot. Damn hot. These were so popular last time. You want a double pass to go to the Jazz Room? Give us a call now, 133-882. This is 4BC Mornings, 20 past 11. Bit more Marvin to the break, please, Drew.
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0: 133-882 is our open line. Thanks to Watch Smoke Alarms, 24 past 11. I've just got Olympia in the traffic here. And Andrew said on text on 0499-880-882, he said, mate, the crash on the Centenary Motorway looks severe. At Olympia it is.
1: Yes, it is. We've got this crash. It's on the Centenary Highway heading southbound just before the Logan Motorway there in Elland Grove. So currently all southbound lanes are blocked, so you won't be getting through there. Diversions are in place. As you can imagine, very heavy delays here with the highway cut off there at the Logan Motorway. So we're currently seeing delays back to about Richlands, nearly reaching back to the Ipswich Motorway. So definitely one to avoid. Of course, earlier, this crash did happen when we had a crash on the Logan Motorway that was heading eastbound. So there were actually delays all the way back along that off-ramp, back along the Centenary Highway. So it actually happened in those delays that were there. So at the moment, all southbound lanes are blocked. Heavy delays, diversions are in place.
0: Is this the crash involving, was it a garbage truck? Is this the same one we're talking about? Was that the other one?
1: Well, there's been a broken down truck this morning. Okay. I actually don't have the details of this. Okay. I know your caller called in before about it. So, we haven't actually got eyes on this one, and it was in those delays from earlier. But, yeah, if anyone has got more info what they're seeing, we'd love to hear the other details about it.
0: 133-882. Olympia, thank you. I know that you'll keep us updated along with Jimmy throughout the afternoon when that highway, the Centenary Motorway, eventually opens up again. 133-882 is our open line. Oh, what's going on? What's going on? What's going on? What's going on? Yeah, love a bit of Marvin Gaye. Lincoln's in Thornlands. Good morning, Lincoln.
2: How you doing?
0: Good, mate. You're a big jazz fan, are you, my friends?
2: Well, the wife is. We like early Amy Winehouse, that kind of jazz influence. But definitely.
0: Yeah, I love that too, mate. Congratulations. What's your wife's name, by the way? Sorry.
2: Cassie.
0: Well, you and Cass are off to the jazz room. Congratulations, mate.
2: Wow, that's excellent. Thank you so much.
0: You'll be enjoying world-class musicians together for an intimate high-energy performance. Expect timeless classics, improvisation, and an atmosphere that transports you straight into the heart of jazz. Congratulations, Lincoln. I hope you both have a good night, mate.
2: That's great. Thanks, 4EC. Thanks, Jase. Very good.
0: No worries, mate. Tickets available at feverup.com. I had the pleasure of hanging out with this young lady yesterday at Penny Erie. We had a bit of fun with Honey Puffs.
3: Are you referring to me?
0: Yes.
3: As the young lady.
0: Yeah, well, anyone younger than me gets that title. Geez, how good was the crowd yesterday? The weather was terrific in Musgrave Park. It was just a wonderful day. How good is the Greek community?
3: I know, although the octopus ran out. I was very disappointed. I had one particular seller, but that's how popular it was.
0: I freaked out. I panicked and just went for the first food while I was starving.
3: Oh, okay.
0: So I didn't get any octopus either.
3: No, because you chose not to. That's why. I went looking for it.
0: I panicked.
3: Grilled octopus. Is there nothing better? Lots of garlic, lots of olive oil.
0: Yes.
3: And then we were giving away breath mints at the 4BC tent, so that was very handy.
0: Well, I took on the responsibility of reminding people of the warning on the back, the laxative result.
3: Well, no.
0: But we were near the toilets, so that was handy.
3: No, okay, just to be clear, we weren't giving out mint-flavoured laxatives.
0: No.
3: Any type of breath mint that has phenylalanine in it has a laxative effect.
0: Yes.
3: And it's like excessive consumption. That's the warning.
0: Well, I was worried for people.
3: Yeah, but so every time, tell them every time they put their hand in the 4BC bucket of goodies to say, hey, just a second, before you, it'll give you the...
0: Careful you don't poo your pants. Yeah. I think I said on several occasions. But anyway, that was a good day. It was really good to get out
3: and
0: about.
3: That's a terrible tagline for us. 4BC, too much of it will give you the
0: What? Maybe that's a thing. Hey, what's coming up on your show today?
3: There's a new AMAQ president, Dr. Erica Gannon. She is incredibly accomplished. She's still working as an ER doctor at Caboolture and at St. Andrew's War Memorial Hospital, as well as taking up the reins as the president of the Australian Medical Association here in Queensland. So we'll chat with her.
0: Oh, nice.
3: There is a great Aussie annual bird count. Is there a particular...
0: I'm aware of it.
3: Is there a particular bird that hangs around your place?
0: Well, quite often fighting over a dropped chip with an ibis, but no. No. It's a kookaburra. Yeah, kookaburra. We'll get some out the back.
3: Okay. Oh, so that's nice.
0: Yeah. And those butcher birds, God, they're annoying.
3: They are annoying. They're very loud.
0: They love coming for the cats. So every now and then the cats will go out on the deck.
3: They dive bomb.
0: Yeah.
3: That's because they know that cats are the worst. I'm a dog person. I love all animals, actually. Just cats taste funny. Anyway, okay, so we're going to be talking about the great annual Aussie bird count. I think there are a lot more bush turkeys than we think there are. They come out of the woodworks everywhere. And plovers. I don't like plovers either. Never tasted one of those either. Manual cars are on the way out, or are they? Do you drive a manual? No, you drive an electric car.
0: Okay.
3: Automatic.
0: All right,
3: that
0: yes.
3: That heats safe. Up your food at the same time.
0: All right. Anything else? I just love letting you talk.
3: We'll check in with Damien Ryan, who's following the Royal Commission into Anti-Semitism and Social Cohesion.
0: Yes.
3: Because our spy chief is under the microscope, I guess, today, you would say, giving his evidence into the case, into the Royal Commission. So we'll cross to them as well.
0: Can I say your little boy was gorgeous, takes after his dad, obviously, well-mannered.
3: No, he wasn't until I got handed the microphone and he had a complete meltdown because he wanted to come on stage.
0: He did.
3: And then he had to get taken away and then another $40 spent on rides just to keep him entertained. Jesus, expensive stuff, kids. I only have one of them.
0: Yeah, I know.
3: I'm one and done.
0: Well, it cost me a fortune with mine. Don't worry about that. And she's nearly 19. Thank you, Carla, in After Midday today here on 4BC, right on 11:30. Oh, this is exciting. There could be a new political party entering the ring. Chloe's got more.
4: There are reports the Teals are in talks to form their own political party to counter the surge of One Nation. A new poll shows One Nation could decimate the coalition to become the official opposition and leave Labor with a wafer-thin majority. Police have seized a loaded 3D-printed firearm as well as parts and drugs during a raid at a property in Moreton Bay. A 19-year-old man and a 25-year-old woman have since been charged. Tributes are flowing for a spear fisherman killed by a shark on the Great Barrier Reef. The 39-year-old suffered fatal head injuries while retrieving a fish in Kennedy Shoal on Sunday. And a study has found frequent changes in blood pressure could affect cognitive health. The Monash research shows greater variability in blood pressure over a 24-hour period is often associated with poorer cognition. In sport, Oscar Piastri has finished 11th at the Formula One's Canadian Grand Prix, won by Kimi Antonelli. And Jason Georgakondek will have more news at midday.
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9: 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Doug says on the text 0499 880 882, watch for watch smoke alarms. He says, butcher birds, good, plovers, bad. FYI, they are brush turkeys, not bush turkeys. Thank you, Doug, for that. Anthony at Carolee says, did you score yourself some leftovers from Penny Erie to see you ride until your wife gets home? No, I tell you what, Anthony, I couldn't eat anymore. Between my daughter and I, we had a chicken gyros. We had chicken sticks. We had a small chips and a calamari. It sounds bad, but I shit most of that my daughter ate. Chris, what's wrong with you? He says, I'd rather pay politicians another 150 grand a year. Ministers get a bit more. I reckon we pay them less. And they fund their own travel from that. I reckon we see travel drop off considerably. Keep the orange flag flying. I think we're already paying them too much. How about this, Chris? How about they have to send through their expense claims to you and I and we approve them? Because I've had enough of us funding their travel routes. I've had enough. And Chris Bowen, $1 million, 25 countries, fair dinkum. And Anthony says, morning, Jason, 200 parks at the new Hope Island train station is ridiculous. Wonder if Spencer's listening. Spencer, have you been to this train station? It is fantastic. You'll love it. But 200 parks, let's hope those who can't get a parking spot, well, anyone after 7 o'clock, mate, and have to travel the M1, pump up their tyres and take their roof racks off, says Anthony. And talking about Queensland front rowers, who are the best three? I reckon it's Petro, Webke and Beetson. But I've got a text here from Daryl and he says Brad Thorne. Don't forget Gene Miles. Well, we can't include, I know he was a centre. But even though he played like a front row, we can't, we've got too many, Daryl. We can't play him out of position. Look at this. New South Welshman picking the best front row of all time in Queensland. I know it's wrong. I'm so sorry. 133-882 if you want to have your say on anything. My next guest is a Brisbane boy, but he's a long way from home. I love Brandon. Brandon Bidwar is a 24-year-old pitcher. He's the first ever Australian to play for the Pittsburgh Pirates. We're talking big time. And he's part of an incredible group of Aussies making it big in the leagues, in the big leagues. He joins me all the way from Toronto, Brandon. Thanks for coming on the show. What time is it where you are?
10: It is currently 10 p.m.
9: Yeah, wow. Okay, I appreciate this, mate. Obviously, baseball, it's a religion over there. I've had the pleasure of going to a few games. I've been to the old Yankees,

0: I've been to the new Yankees and I've been to the park in Los Angeles as well. It's, I don't know, the best way to describe if you haven't been, it's probably the US's version of what, one day cricket? Is that a fair observation?
1: Yeah, I would say so. Either probably the T20 or maybe like some AFL games.
0: Where did your love of baseball come from? Is it something you played growing up in Brizzy or did you play other sports? Like, where did it come from?
1: Yeah, I mean, I was a dual sport athlete until I was about 12 years old. Grew up, was playing rugby and baseball on the side, winter and summer when they flipped.
0: Yep.
1: I grew up around the game. My brother, he played, so I've always been around the sport, always going to his tournaments when I was a little kid, like 3-4 years old. And just kind of fell in love with the game from there, just watching him play. As growing up, you kind of just keep falling more in love with the game. And I watched him go professional in 2009. And obviously that didn't work out. He just kind of had some injuries and stuff like that. And then I just kept on going with my journey. And here I am today.
0: Oh, mate, that's brilliant. What school did you go to?
1: I was at Murrumba State High School in Murrumba Downs.
0: Yeah, nice. Good work. Who was your favorite team growing up? With your brother heavily involved in baseball, did you just follow the teams that he played for or did you have a favorite team?
1: I would probably say the Boston Red Sox were a favorite for me. Just a big franchise team like that.
0: Yeah.
1: And then obviously when my brother was playing, I was a big fan of the Blue Jays too.
0: Yeah, well, see, I'm not meant to talk to you. I'm a Yankees fan, mate. So we're not meant to get along. Can we not fight during this interview? Is that all right?
1: Yeah, we'll see how we go.
0: Now, you're the third Aussie-born player in the Major League Baseball this season and the 40th Aussie ever. I mean, that's incredible to make the cut. Just to think, only 39 other Aussies have gone before you. Now, to make it to the Major Leagues, I imagine you've been working towards this your whole life. What is it like to actually get there? I mean, can you get taken overseas, you're playing in the minors. I mean, from what I know in the minors, you're on a bus every day, aren't you? Just touring around the country.
1: Yeah, it's a pretty gruesome schedule. I wouldn't say it's for the faint of heart. Everyone's dream in Australia that plays baseball and in the baseball community is to go pro and make it to the States. Honestly, signing is probably the easiest part of it all. Like once you get over here in the grind that you have to go through day in, day out, especially once you get to like affiliate ball, that's when things start getting tough and just kind of grinding your way through the system. You know, when you're in Australia and you go sign a professional contract, you're one of the best in the country. And then you come over here and you're just another small fish in a big pond. So just navigating that is a truly challenging aspect. But I mean, I was pretty lucky. We had a couple older Aussies in the system that didn't end up making it to the big leagues, but just having those sort of mentors and guys as I was growing up, it was a huge help. And I don't think I would be here without them.
0: Is there a certain player in the major leagues that is your idol, someone who's actually, that we may know, that has helped you continue to develop your career as a pitcher?
1: Yeah, for sure. I'm not sure if you'd know him, but Liam Hendricks, he's another Australian. He's from Perth. He's been in the big leagues for probably the last 10 years and just re-signed another contract. So hopefully, when he gets up here and finishes off, I'm pretty sure he's going through some rehab at the moment. When he gets up to the big leagues, hopefully we'll get a catch up.
0: Tell us about that 3 a.m. phone call you made to your mum when you found out you were going to play in the major league. Tell us about that. I'd imagine it was emotional.
1: Yeah. I had just gotten off the phone with my manager, somehow managed to make it through that call without too many tears, and gave mom a call. She didn't know what was going on. Whenever I call her at that time, it's usually not a very good thing. But having that news to share, as soon as I told her, just broke down in tears. The dream that you have as a young kid, finally coming true and getting to share that moment with mom and the family was just super, super special. And there was just emotions flying all everywhere. She woke up the whole house and just from then, you go from excitement and just happy tears to, oh my God, we've got to get you here in 24 hours. And that was another challenge we had to face. The phone call, you watch it on social media all the time of guys getting to the big leagues or going to the NFL and getting to share that moment with their family. And it's just super emotional. And I didn't think I was going to have too many tears, but I could have stopped crying. So
0: good on you, mate.
1: Really grateful.
0: Good on you. And I was about to say that's because you're probably grateful to the sacrifices made to help you get there. And I think that's a really good part of your personality to have, Brandon. Is it true she nearly missed your first game, though?
1: Yeah, so I got called up on the Monday. Well, I was playing in the game on Tuesday. She wasn't actually able to make it. And luckily, you know, we had our ace going out there and he went 8 innings. So I didn't get the pitch until the second day. And she had gotten there about the second inning of that Wednesday. Oh. So it was pretty fortunate. She was able to make it. But yeah, well, no, we made it work.
0: It's a true you hold some sort of hitless streak. I'm not sure if it's a record, but I think that apparently put you on the map was this hitless streak that impressed everyone. 64 consecutive batters faced without allowing a single hit. We're not even talking about a run here. We're talking about a single hit. Like, this is only Hall of Famers have had a longer run than you. That's pretty impressive, mate.
1: Yeah, no, it was pretty cool. It was hard not to think about at the time, but kind of just working.
0: Did you realize at the time, though? Did you realize that this, like, this?
1: Oh, yeah.
0: Yeah, right.
1: Yeah, it's like you don't want to think about it, but it's always in the back of your mind. And then, you know, guys will put the ball in play and we have some incredible defenders that are making some really good plays for you. So, I mean, I was just going out there and doing my thing and I was leaving it all in the field.
0: Yeah, mate, good on you. I could talk to you about American sports for a long time. I mean, and I've just come back from the States. So I was in, first time I've ever been, I normally go in summer, right? So this time of the year, but for the first time I went over last year in winter and I got to experience the NFL for the first time ever in New York. I went to, you know, NBA games. It's just, for those who haven't been lucky enough to go, and I was so lucky to go there and also visit the stadiums, it's just a whole different level. Now you're playing in the top leagues. And as you said, tonight you're in Toronto. I mean, is it still mind-boggling to you when you walk into a stadium and go, wow, this is massive. This is the big time.
1: Yeah, that was honestly my first thought. Getting to step on the field for the first time in Pittsburgh, you kind of just look up and you're like, man, like, I'm here. Like, I've done it. And I just got out of St. Louis, played a 3-game series in St. Louis. Again, that stadium, even bigger than PNC Park. And you just, as soon as you step on the field, you just look around and you're like, wow, like, look where I am. So, nah, it's awesome.
0: Yeah, good on you. Have the fans given you a nickname or anything yet?
1: Nah, no nickname.
0: What?
1: Not yet. We'll get there eventually, I'm sure.
0: You know that it's not Wild Thing or anything like that. I'm referring to an old Charlie Sheen movie now, but nothing like that.
1: Uh-huh. Nah, not yet. We'll make it happen, though.
0: All right, I'm going to keep an eye out for you, mate. I'm really excited for you. Brandon Ridway plays for the Pittsburgh Pirates. Relief pitcher or starting? What's the role?
1: I'm a reliever.
0: Yeah. Okay. So you've got to come and do all the cleaning up towards the end of the innings.
1: Yeah, you know, starters, hopefully, you know, going 5 or 6 and the bullpen takes care of the rest of the game.
0: Yeah, good on you. Hey, Brandon, it's been wonderful talking to you, mate. Sprizzy boy done good. And mate, I'm so glad you got to share that announcement with your mum as well. That's terrific. Go well. We'll keep an eye out for you, mate. Love to touch base with you again sometime, particularly when you get home for a break.
1: Yeah, sounds good. I appreciate it. Thank you.
0: Thanks, Brandon.
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0: Welcome back to the program, 9 away from 12. 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
0: Yeah, last week, 4BC Afternoons with Carla Vignasca launched Carla's Bull Shark Tank. Geez, you've got to be careful when you say that. Bull Shark Tank. I love the idea. Carla's looking to shine a light on the incredible small businesses growing right here in Brizzy. Now, just like the TV show, we need you to come in and pitch your ideas. One lucky startup will walk away with an advertising package on 4BC to get the name out there, plus $1,000 cash to help them scale up. If you're an entrepreneur, you need to be in this space. We'd love to hear about your business. All you have to do is head to the 4BC website, click on the win button and complete the Bull Shark Tank form for your chance to pitch your business live on air. 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What about this? The Queensland Maroons have made their way down south ahead of Wednesday State of Origin series opener in Sydney, and they're making their arrival known. This morning, Sydney Siders woke up to the ultimate airborne sledge, Queensland taking over New South Wales airspace. Four huge inflatable 4X cans with the Milton postcode flying high above Sydney Harbour, pretty much letting New South Wales know Queensland's here. Queenslander. The giant flying tinnies were emblazoned with the 4064 postcode, the home of both the 4X Brewery and Maroons Fortress Suncorp Stadium. I love that whole campaign. And I think this was born out of COVID. That 4X launched this, the postcode. I loved it. Absolutely love it. It's good to see it's continuing on. Maroons legend Sam Thaiday joined Dean and Sophie on breakfast this morning. Here's what he had to say about the stunt.
13: It's a friendly reminder to everyone here in New South Wales that Queensland are here and we're here to play and we're here to play hard. And it's been actually really cool seeing these floating cans with the Sydney Opera House in the background. And we're here to play and not to muck around at the end of the day.
0: That's a bit cheeky, but I get it. State of Origin, state against state, mate against mate, beer against beer. What are Tui's going to do to hit back? Are they going to paint Brisbane blue for Origin Game 3? The ball's in your court, Tuis. The high-flying stunt is part of the Maroons' 2026 Origin campaign, which will see players wear their own grassroots hometown postcodes. They've been doing this for years now. As I said, I love it. 5 years. Yeah, it started in COVID. That's right. Forex has rolled out limited edition postcode packaging on 30 can cases nationally and launched a $5 million consumer promotion, daring New South Wales fans to respond to the golden takeover of their sky. So there you have it. Forex flying high in the Harbour City today for the Maroons' arrival. That'll fire up the folks south of the border, won't it? 133-882, if you want to have your say on that, it's 6 to 12, 4BC Mornings.
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0: Yeah, welcome back to the program. It's almost midday. George has all the latest news coming up in just a moment. We got a response from the TMR re the parking situation at the brand new Hope Island railway station. Again, beautiful space, but just can't park there. It's 210 parking spaces. I mentioned that. So this is their response. While we are pleased Hope Island Station is popular with the local community, unfortunately it's not always viable, sustainable, or physically possible to provide parking space for every commuter at stations, old and new. not asking for every commuter, I think that's a little bit smart-assy. What we're saying is that there should be more than 210 parking spots at a brand new train station. At the same time as Hope Island opening, TMR made changes to 3 local bus services, blah, blah, blah, blah, blah. Yeah, I know that. But and there's space for 40 bikes. So ride your pushies, guys, to the train station. Anyway, doesn't look like you're going to get any more parking spots for those who are frustrated at Hope Island. I mean, we're building train stations for the future. Well, only 200 of you. We're back tomorrow morning from 9. Carla Binarska with Afternoons next. Gary Hargrave for the drive home. Have a good afternoon, 4BC.
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1: In this bulletin, possible new political party, violent dispute in Ipswich and the NRL looking for a new CEO. It's midday. Good afternoon. I'm Georgia Kontek. A growing number of independents have distanced themselves from a push to join forces and form a new political party. Federal politics editor Michael Packey.
4: Some independents, known as the Teals, believe they should combine resources and form a new centrist political force to combat the rise of One Nation. Over recent years, the independents have snatched seats from the Liberals under the premise they would better represent community concerns, especially on climate change. Opposition leader Angus Taylor says the push for the Teals to join forces is hardly a surprise.
5: I don't know what's new. They act like a political party.
4: Two city-based indies have already rejected the push to be part of a party structure, while regional MP Helen Haynes says she has no intention of joining a new political movement.
23: It's not something for me.
4: A Redbridge poll shows One Nation could decimate the coalition if an election was held now. The minor party would become the official opposition and relegate Labor to a wafer-thin majority. Michael Packey, Canberra.
1: ASIO is in the hot seat as the second block of hearings is underway at the Royal Commission into Anti-Semitism. Federal politics reporter Nelson Scott.
24: Australia's key security agencies are giving evidence about potential intelligence failures in the lead-up to the Bondi Beach terror attack. This inquiry follows the first block of hearings, which looked into prevalence of anti-Semitism in society and institutions. Counsel Assisting Richard Lancaster SC opened today's proceedings, confirming law enforcement bodies had no specific warning December's attack would occur.
25: There is no evidence that any intelligence agency had any actual knowledge.
24: ASIO Chief Executive Mike Burgess has been the first to take the stand, admitting the organisation has a role in preventing attacks on the Jewish community.
26: When it leads to the violent end, then we are investigating it.
24: Federal police will also testify later today. Nelson Scott, Canberra.
1: Three people have been rushed to hospital following a serious crash on the Centenary Motorway at Elland Grove. Firefighters used hydraulic cutting gear to free a truck driver and a driver of a car from their vehicles. One person is in a life-threatening condition, while the other two have serious injuries. A man's been charged with attempted murder and arson over a violent dispute in Ipswich. Lachlan Gray reports.
27: A 50-year-old man is accused of stabbing a 15-year-old boy and a 40-year-old woman inside their home, with the victims fleeing to their neighbours for assistance. Police allege the man then set the empty home on fire. The victims have both been transported to hospital, with the teenager sustaining life-threatening injuries. The 50-year-old man has been charged with 2 counts of attempted murder and 1 count of arson. He's due to face Ipswich Magistrates Court this morning. Lachlan Gray reporting.
1: And if you or someone you know is experiencing domestic violence, contact 1-800-RESPECT. Police have raided a home in Moreton Bay as part of an ongoing weapons and drugs investigation. Chloe Affleck reports.
28: A search warrant was executed at a Burpengary home earlier this month, with officers allegedly seizing a loaded 3D-printed firearm and a number of firearm parts, as well as electronic devices containing blueprints for the weapon and a quantity of drugs and drug utensils. Following investigations, police have charged a 19-year-old man with offences including unlawful possession of weapons. He's been remanded in custody and will appear in court in July. A 25-year-old woman was also charged with possessing dangerous drugs. Chloe Affleck reporting.
1: Overseas, the US president says he's told his representatives not to rush into any deal with Iran. Donald Trump has taken to social media to say the blockade of Iranian ports will remain in force until a peace deal is reached. Iranian media claims the US is obstructing some clauses of the potential agreement. Beachgoers are being warned to take care despite conditions easing after a wild weekend on Queensland beaches. Swell nearing 4 metres forced a spat of beach closures across the Gold and Sunshine Coast. Queenslanders urged to brace for more wet weather later this week as new shower band develops across the southern interior. A Brisbane-born baseball player has made history by becoming the first Australian to reach the US Major League. The 24-year-old signed with the Pittsburgh Pirates back in 2019, but played his first game only 2 weeks ago. Braden Bidwell has told Jason Matthews playing sport overseas is next level.
2: When you're in Australia and you go sign a professional contract, you're one of the best in the country, and then you come over here and you're just another small fish in a big pond. So just navigating that is a truly challenging aspect, but I was pretty lucky. We had a couple older Aussies in the system that didn't end up making it to the big leagues, but just having those sort of mentors, it was a huge help.
1: Also making news, the state government is set to expand restricted prisoner laws to all inmates serving a life sentence, and a study has found frequent changes in blood pressure could affect cognitive health. To finance, the All Ords are up 39 points at 8,917. Gold is trading at $4,562 an ounce, and one Aussie dollar buying 71.7 US cents.
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1: There's said to be a shake-up at Rugby League Central with Andrew Abdo resigning as NRL Chief Executive. It's reported Peter Volandis will take up the role as interim CEO. Meantime, Queensland star Pat Carrigan has quashed rumours over Cameron Munster's availability for State of Origin, insisting the Maroons skipper will be fit for this week's season opener despite missing training on Sunday.
6: Nah, I think Cam's just the oldest in the team now, to be honest, so he picks and chooses what he gets to do, so he's all right. He'll be sweet to go on Wednesday, that's for sure.
1: Game one kicks off on Wednesday night in Sydney. To AFL and Lions coach Chris Fagan admits Brisbane are going backwards after being thrashed by the Giants on Sunday. GWS kicked a record 14 goals in the third quarter, eventually winning by 78 points. Fagan says they keep losing control of matches at half time.
7: We had a good lead against Carlton a few weeks ago and squandered a fair bit of that in the third quarter. Geelong got us in the third quarter last week and it happened again today.
1: Aussie James Duckworth has advanced to the second round of the French Open. Duckworth was leading 6-3, 4-1 before his opponent, Canadian Gabriel Diallo, retired hurt. And Aussie baseball star Travis Bazana has hit another home run for Cleveland in Major League Baseball. That's news and sport.
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15: Cloudy today. There is a slight chance of a shower developing this afternoon. 28 for Rockhampton, 25 for Yeppoon, Gladstone 27, Billawilla 28, and tomorrow looking like possible showers and top of 26 degrees.
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18: Welcome along and happy Monday to the Afternoons program. To everyone out there, 4BC in Brisbane and 4RO in Rockhampton, did you have a wonderful weekend? Sort of rain kept away until the very end of Panieri Festival, which was amazing at Musgrave Park yesterday if you came along. But there was the Brookfield show was on as well and the Mould Expinopalooza, but that's fine because if you can eat cheese and drink wine, you're always going to be indoors, really, aren't you? There's nothing worse than someone goes, let's put a picnic rug down and have a cheese platter in the middle of like a summer sun. It just becomes a melted, coagulated piece of gross. But indoors, it's perfect. And when you're mingling, it's fine. But the rain, it stayed away until the very end yesterday. And it was such a wonderful day if you got to come along. Or if you missed out, it'll be back next year. It gets bigger and better every year. From when I was first introduced to Australia's biggest Greek festival, and this would have been about 20 years ago, I reckon, to today, it's just grown exponentially. And over the 2 days, it was a great weekend. So congratulations to everyone who's involved in the festival and thank you for coming along and seeing us at the 4BC tent. We were giving out, for no specific reason other than it's very handy and thoughtful, hand sanitizer, which I've kept carabiner, is that what they call them? The little D-clip things. So hand sanitizer on a carabiner, packets of breath mints, which any product that has phenylalanine, a particular ingredient in it, if you have excessive consumption, it does have a laxative effect. Jason Matthews was caught up on this. Has he not ever read the back of an extra chewing gum packet? Or like, you know, even Diet Coke or any diet soft drink that has these artificial sweeteners. And it's not like people were dispensing the breath mints into a bowl and then pouring milk into it, eating it like cereal. They're breath mints. How bad is your breath that you need to like have a lot of them in order to have a laxative effect? In which case, go home and brush your teeth perhaps. Don't rely on sweet breath mints. Ash has said, it's perfect for cleansing. Maybe Jason should have done that. You know, summer bodies are made in winter. So maybe it's just kickstarted you on your road to healthy perfection. Either way, we appreciated you dropping by. I thought it's great. I think it's great we give away because, you know, a lot of Greek food as well. There was a lot of garlic going around and a lot of herbs and it was delicious and it's tasty. But, you know, if you're out and about, I bumped into unknowingly the premier. We're just walking around Panieri Festival, and I was on the Ferris wheel with Elio, the little one, because I mean I have trouble as I've gotten older walking downstairs. I've spoken about this before. I have to look where I'm going. I don't know what it is, whether it's a spatial awareness thing, whether I'm getting progressively more blind. I do wear glasses or contacts, But going downstairs, I have a real problem. But I have no problem with heights or going on roller coasters and things like that. But the other half, Maddie, refuses to go even on a Ferris wheel. And so yesterday I took Elio on. He loves it. And he's not moving about because he knows he has to sit still. But he wanted to sit on my lap at some point, which is fine. And then you look down and you're like, oh, we're a long way up. He just doesn't care. And then the carriage thing starts swinging a little bit. But as I'm looking down, there's people all going swarming around. This guy was just walking around. There was no cameras or anything. It was the Premier just walking around, just minding his own business. He's obviously had an official capacity to be there as well. And he was there last year. I spotted him, but he was in the VIP tent at that stage. But yesterday he was just walking around near the Ferris wheel. So I took a bit of a bird's eye view video, and then I was worried I was going to drop my phone out the carriage of the Ferris wheel and then I'd start some kind of final destination sort of chain of events where the phone goes down into the cog and the whole thing and then the Ferris wheel comes rolling off. So I thought I'd better bring my arms back into the carriage. But it was lots of fun. But, yeah, the other half does not like heights or any sort of thrill-seeking ride, which is a real shame for his social life, can I just say. But it's great for me because then it means I have to accompany Elio on everything. I'm grateful now because when he stands underneath the height stick, he's still just a little bit too small, so he can't go on the big, big rides just yet. But then it ends up me being in the silly Toontown train with my knees around my ears saying, yeah, this is so much fun just going and just accompanying him. But the first time he went on yesterday, it's just, you know, they're all like helicopters or biplanes and they're just all attached to a central moving part on an arm, right? And the arm lowers and goes up and down and it's fun. And I said, oh, I can't go on this ride. I'm too big. Mummy's too big. You're going to have to do it on your own. And he's like, okay. He was really nervous and he had his ticket in his hand and he gave it to the carny. And then I had to explain what carny was because he said, what's a carny? I was like, oh, I don't know if that's a slur or not. I don't know if that's PC these days. I think you wear it as a badge of honour, don't you? And I said, oh, it's someone that works at a carnival, like at a festival like this. So I explained what a carny was. I said, hold on to your ticket, give it to the man. He's gonna look after you. He'll put you in the helicopter that you want to go in. And then very earnestly and worried, Elio said to me, but why, if you don't come on, who's going to drive it? I don't know how to drive. Which I thought was super sweet. And I said, you'll be fine. The man will put your seatbelt on and he will tell you how to drive. And he concentrated so hard on riding that ride around yesterday at Benihiri Festival. It was very sweet. But he's not afraid of heights, which is a great thing. We've got a big show coming up today. Speaking of driving, we've spoken a lot on this program about manual drivers and whether or not the death of the manual car is because we're just, you know, so... We find it easy. The easy way out is to drive an automatic, right? But apparently there are still new drivers out there that want to learn a manual. Is it because they've figured out that manual cars are quite cheap to buy now, secondhand? Because there's not many of them, which I would have thought would have put demand up. But either way, we're going to have a chat about that on the program because, you know, apparently there's still kids out there that want to earn a manual license. And we're going to be joined as well by the AMAQ President, Associate Professor Erica Gannon, because she's just taken up the top spot as our president here in Queensland. And we're talking about hospital bed blockages and doctor shortages and the rise of weight loss injections as well as a trend here in Queensland. She's got her plate full. She's continuing her role as well as an ER doctor. So we'll catch up with Dr. Erica Gannon shortly. The second block of public hearings as well for the Royal Commission into the Bondi attack is underway and we're going to be joined by Nine News reporter Damien Ryan, who's going to join us later to give all the key details. We'll also have a look at the Great Aussie Bird Count. The results are in. It's Australia's biggest bird watching data survey. I can't believe the tens of thousands of Aussies that literally sit in their backyard and just make a note of all the birds that fly in and out that call our backyard their habitat. So we'll have a chat to Dr. Golo Mora from BirdLife Australia to tell us what the birds are trying to tell us about their lifestyle. The Mighty Reds, the Queensland Reds, they take on the Fijian Drua at Suncorp Stadium this Friday. I have a double pass to give away. So stay tuned to find out how you can win. And, of course, you can have your say in anything that we've been speaking about on the afternoon's program. The open line, thanks to Watch Smoke Alarms, is 133 882, or the text line 0499 880 882. 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
18: 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To kick us off today, do you remember when kids used to knock on your door and offer to wash your car or maybe deliver the paper or mow the lawn for a bit of extra pocket money? And if you thought that old school entrepreneurial spirit was completely lost on a younger generation, well, you just have to think again. We want to give a massive shout out to an 11-year-old legend named Kobe from Morayfield. It's up in Brisbane's north. He's armed with an electric lawnmower and a leaf blower. And Kobe has been pounding the pavement in his neighbourhood, going door to door, offering to mow his neighbours' lawns for just $5 a pop. And he knocked on the door of his neighbour, Jeremy, who had some incredibly thick and overgrown grass. Jeremy was so impressed by the young fella's hustle that he actually filmed a TikTok about the encounter. I love that Jeremy has enough time to film a TikTok but not cut his own lawn. But anyway, he's relied on an 11-year-old to do it. Have a listen to this.
20: This kid walks around my neighbourhood asking people if he can cut their lawns for $5.
21: He's only 11 years old.
20: His name's Kobe.
21: Yesterday, he knocked on my door asking if he could do mine.
20: I said, of course.
21: I started talking to him while he worked,
20: and he told me he's saving up to upgrade his lawnmower
21: and buy a trailer for his bike.
18: Unbelievable. Jeremy refused to pay him $5, handed him a $20 note instead, and the story gets better. Jeremy wanted to help out the next generation, so he had Kobe come back the next day, and together they painted Kobe's scooter and designed a proper professional logo for his new business. Well, that's good, isn't it? That's some great... I love that. Maybe we need Kobe to come onto the Bull Shark Tank. Kobe isn't stopping there either. He's saving up all his hard-earned cash, like you heard then, to buy a bike and a trailer so he can tow his mowing equipment around the suburbs and expand his empire. So his mum has helped him set up an Instagram page, and it's called That Lawn Mowing Kid 56. That Lawn Mowing Kid 56, if you want to look him up on social media. I love this so much. My neighbours are amazing. I've spoken about them a lot. They have young kids and they're very entrepreneurial. And they set up a snow cone business at the front of their house the other day. And Ella, one of the daughters, who also looked after Elio for us on the weekend for a few hours while we went to a surprise 50th for my sister-in-law. Happy birthday to you, Jane. And she earned a bit of money doing, babysitting, pocket money. But she got two snow cone machines for Christmas, and she, instead of saying, don't worry, take one of them back, she took them both because she's doubled her production line now, and she sets up a stall out the front passing out snow cones for cash. She made $110 in one weekend because a guy did exactly the same thing. He said, I can see that you're entrepreneurial, gave her a $50 note, and she said, I don't have change for this much money. And he said, no, I want you to keep it and pay for the next person that comes in. To her word, she did that, offered it to pay for the next person, but they were so impressed by her honesty and her entrepreneurship that she then they gave her extra money anyway. And then I asked her, because she's only just 14, I said, oh, Ella, what are you saving up for? And I was thinking, maybe she's going to save up for a new scooter or whatever. And she goes, I want to buy my first house. 14, I want to buy my first house. So I love this story. I love the idea that Kobe's doing this. I love kids that are getting out there and actually showing a bit of nous. Do you have a good news story today? Share with us. You could walk away with that double pass to see the Queensland Reds this Friday night at Suncorp Stadium. The best bit of news. It doesn't have to be huge. just the best bit of news that you've got going on in your world. 133-882. Give us a call now and you could be off to see the Queensland Reds. 4BC is a proud partner of the Queensland Reds.
2: 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Thanks to Perry's IGA, Wandle, Dean Street and Yeppoon. 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
18: Welcome back to the Afternoons program here at 4BC in Brisbane. We just shared with you this good news story about a young boy named Kobe, 11-year-old in Morayfield, who goes around knocking door to door to see if he can mow his neighbour's lawns for $5 a pop, which is really cheap, can I just say, but great initiative. And the reason why he wants to earn the money is because he wants to upgrade his lawnmower. It's currently an electric one, so I wonder whether he wants to upgrade to a two-stroke, proper petrol mower, probably a bit too much for a kid. And that said, we also have an electric lawnmower. That's only because we have a very small patch of lawn, because who can afford a major lawn these days, a backyard? But he wants to upgrade, then he wants to upgrade to get a bike and a trailer so he can cart around all his stuff. But it's that young entrepreneurial spirit, you know, going door-to-door like that. Can't imagine the $5 beer barely covers the electric charge of his mower. But it's very impressive. On the email, afternoons@4bc.com.au. G'day, Mark from G-Bung. Mark says, I love that story about the lawn mowing kid. It goes to show there's plenty of hope for the future. Although Ash does point out, be careful, the ATO might be onto him. Patrick has also texted through 0499 880 882. These young kids want to watch out. Albo doesn't tax them out of business. I would say I think there's a loophole. Well, not a loophole. I think if you earn under a certain amount of money, you can still claim it as a hobby before the ATO, before Albo comes after you. But you're right. How are we going to try and encourage this entrepreneurial spirit if we're going to tax startups at 47%? Mick has texted through on 0499 880 882. Hello, Carla. Where I live, a young bloke from the age of 8 sold horse dung in bags, which bought cattle, and now he's a big financial advisor. Big trees grow from seeds, says Mick in Victoria. Hello, Mick. That is impressive. And the best part of that is, having grown up with horses, you got to pick up that poop anyway. So if you're bagging something that's done free and then making money off it, brilliant. That's entrepreneurial spirit right there. I love that. And he kept growing his empire. That's so good. Russ, my daily dose of Russ. Hello there. Russ has texted in, the young bloke mowing, good on him and his mum. Should be proud of him. He's a lot better than these young punks that are knocking off cars and causing chaos. You're right. My dad would say, keep them busy, it keeps them off the streets. That's what he always used to say about us, giving us stuff to do. That's one of the reasons why I loved having horses too. I think it gave us a sense of responsibility, but it kept us off the streets. Chris in Westlake has called through on the open line. Hello, Chris.
1: Hello, Carla. You were talking about a young bloke knocking on people's doors for lawn mowing.
18: Yeah.
1: Well, my grandson in Darra has done that. He's got a trailer on the back of his bike.
18: Mm.
1: He's got an electric mower, an edge trimmer, a blower, a rake. He just goes around locally in that area.
18: Yeah.
1: And he's been quite successful. He's 12.
18: He's 12. And is it a push bike? It's not one of these electric bikes.
1: No, it's a push bike.
18: Good on him.
1: Push bike.
18: Wow.
1: And he's got an offsider that one of his neighbours goes and helps him.
18: He's got an employee.
1: Same age.
18: That's so good.
1: He's not unionised, it's just an employee.
18: Oh, yeah. It's not on the books properly, but that's fine. We won't name and shame him. That's incredible, Chris. What made him start doing it? At 12 years of age, what's he saving up for?
1: Well, he's saving up for a bigger and better bike.
18: Mm-hmm. Fair enough.
1: But he did it off his own bat. I was quite impressed.
18: Really?
1: Quite impressed. His name is Ted.
18: Kent, did you say?
1: And Ted.
18: Ted.
1: Ted.
18: Teddy. Ted. 12 years of age, and presumably he wants to upgrade his bike because he wants to tow bigger and better things to go around and build his business.
1: Yeah.
18: That's...
1: I think deep down he's saving up for a car, but that's a couple of years away.
18: Oh, well, he's starting now.
1: He's considering doing a letterbox drop.
18: Oh, that's...
1: What?
18: You mean like advertising his business?
1: Yes.
18: Oh.
1: What? How about that, eh?
18: That is impressive. You should be so super proud, Chris.
1: I am.
18: Oh, my goodness. You know what? Would you like to take him to the rugby this Friday?
1: I'd love to.
18: Do it. I'm going to give you those tickets because that's amazing.
1: How about that, eh? Yeah, I was impressed. And he sent me a picture of him doing it. And I said, you know, how do you figure out the house? He said, oh, you know, I can't take any big long grass because it's just an electric mower.
18: Yeah.
1: But he said, you know, somebody doesn't look like they're looking after their lawn or they're a target.
18: And they're a target. That's so great. Well, Chris, I think it's so good. It's instilling him in the value of the dollar, which I think is something that's missing these days. He definitely doesn't sound like he's spoiled at all. And what a great young kid. Well, Chris, you take your young one, you take Teddy off to the footy this Friday night. It's the Queensland Reds. The Reds are playing Fiji at Suncorp Stadium. So there's a double pass. We are a proud partner of the Queensland Reds, but you're a proud granddad of Ted. Well done, Chris.
1: Okay. Thanks, Carla.
18: Thank you. Amazing. See, that should reinstill your faith in the youth these days, shouldn't it? We won't mention it to the PM, will we, Georgia Kondek? We'll keep it all under our hats. Otherwise, he'll be asking for 47%. Speaking of the PM, he says the country has enough fuel supply through to July. Hooray.
3: Yeah, good afternoon, Carla. That's right. Anthony Albanese spoke during a press conference in Canberra saying the government has 43 days worth of petrol, 38 days of diesel and 31 days of jet fuel, all higher than when the war first broke out. He says this is good news for Australia. A growing number of independents have distanced themselves from a push to join forces and form a new political party. Some independents, known as the Teals, believe they should combine resources and form a new centralist political force to combat the rise of One Nation. Two people have been stabbed during a violent dispute in Ipswich. A 15-year-old boy sustained critical injuries and a 40-year-old woman was injured during the incident at Raceview yesterday. And Andrew Abdo has reportedly resigned as chief executive officer of the National Rugby League. In sport, North Queensland have climbed to sixth on the NRL ladder after surging past South Sydney on Sunday. And Carla, I'll have more news at one.
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0: More now from Afternoons, thanks to the Heritage Hotel, the exclusive home of the tender Kidman beef and the talk of Central Queensland. 994RO.
1: Job at the AMAQ has changed hands after 2 years under outgoing President Dr. Nick Yim, a tenure dominated by hospital pressure, workforce shortages, debates around healthcare funding and the organisation split from the national body. There's now a new voice stepping into the role. Associate Professor Erica Gannett has officially taken up the reins, bringing something pretty unique to the position because she's not stepping out of the hospital system to do it. She's continuing to work on the front line as an emergency physician across Caboolture Hospital and St Andrews War Memorial Hospital, while also becoming one of the state's leading advocates for doctors and patients. Dr. Erica Gannon, welcome to 4BC Afternoons and congratulations on the new role.
2: Thank you so much and thanks for having me.
1: It's a lot on your plate. Are you sure we're okay?
2: This is definitely going to be a challenging year full of roller coaster rides ahead, but I'm up for the challenge.
1: I love it. Right, well, Dr. Nick has done an amazing job. His presidency has covered some pretty enormous issues for Queensland healthcare. As you do take over them, what do you see as the biggest challenge that I guess lands on your desk now?
2: I think one of our primary objectives at the moment is really to ensure that we have enough doctors in our system moving forward. Queensland needs more doctors and we need a plan to get there.
1: Yeah. Well, what would be, I guess, let's start from the very basics. What would be the first lever you'd pull with the government to be able to achieve those thousands of doctors that we need by 2032 and beyond even?
2: Well, Queensland Health's own data shows that by 2032, we'll be in the realm of 6,000 doctors short of where we need to be. AMA Queensland's been very vocal in this space, and we have developed a workforce action plan, and we'd love to see some of the recommendations in that implemented by the Christopher Hurley government. They put forward a workforce plan, which we've yet to see on how they intend to deliver those doctors. And so we'd love to see their plan as soon as we can so that we can be able to deliver the healthcare to Queenslanders that they deserve.
1: I love the idea that you yourself, you're based, you know, in Caboolture, outer, you know, Brisbane suburb. We got to say it that way because we're so connected now. It is, you know. And then you've got Dr. Nick Yim, who's outgoing, who's, you know, based in Hervey Bay. You've got amazing advocates like yourself and Nick who are part of this system who live in those sort of regional and outer suburban areas. How important is it that we make sure that, you know, healthcare doesn't depend on the postcode you're in, but that we're covering all of the state, all the people that need it?
2: Oh, it's extremely important. Queenslanders need to have that equity of access independent of the postcode in which they live. All of us are going to need to access a healthcare facility at some point in our lives, whether that be from babies, toddlers, all the way through to elderly patients who are accessing it from a nursing home point of view. We need to be able to be confident that Queensland's A can have that equity of access to care, but also know that it's there when we need it. We need to make sure that our hospitals are well resourced and that we have enough staff and enough beds

0: for Queenslanders to access that care.
1: The other thing that I think of is when you, I'm thinking of all the plates that are spinning in the air for you and how much of an accomplished human being you are, Dr. Gannon, in regards to the fact that you are continue to work emergency shifts while leading AMAQ. How important was it for you to stay sort of connected to the front line while also taking on this role?
0: Emergency is a calling. It's really something that I enjoy doing. Every day brings something different, and I enjoy the challenge of trying to determine how I can best care for the patients who come in, particularly those who don't have a voice. So the really young, the really old, and then if I can't work out the challenge, making sure that I have the capacity to refer to somebody who has more skills in the particular area that the patient needs to help try and administer the best care that we can for patients.
1: I can only imagine what a high-pressure situation that is, but how much it fuels you, like you just said, to make sure you're getting the best possible outcomes for your patients. Having just had my mother admitted into ER on Mother's Day when she went unconscious at the Yum Cha lunch. That was not the Mother's Day I was expecting. We received the most amazing care. And I could hear in the hours that I sat with her in ER, the people that were brought through. And as the day progressed, the night progressed, the different types of people that came through, the staff just did such an amazing job. It really takes a different kind of human being to do what you do.
0: I think part of the enjoyment is not the pressures that we face every single day. And believe me, some days are way more unmanageable than you would hope them to be. And we'd hope to find more manageable days where we can actually have that time to spend with our patients. It's the team that we work with. So it's the nursing staff. It's the wardies. It's all our allied health clinicians. It's the team that keeps you fueled, that keeps you going to work every day.
1: Well, you're all doing an amazing job. And I know there's shortcomings of the system and the system is broken in parts and those things. But if we've got someone like you leading the charge, I feel very confident. I want to quickly, if I can, Dr. Erica Gannon, Associate Professor Erica Gannon, who's the new AMAQ president, just to move on very quickly to today's news. There's some fresh debate around the rapid rise of GLP-1 medications like Ozempic and Mounjaro, and whether or not we're keeping pace with the long-term support people need alongside them. Ever since this was discovered as a way to almost be like a magic bullet to lose weight, there's been that outcry amongst the people that actually need it, like people with type 2 diabetes and the shortage of that medication. We're seeing such a huge growth in people use this. Almost 500,000 Aussies use it. From your perspective, has the conversation moved too quickly from, I guess, from treatment to trend?
0: I think you've hit the nail on the head there, Carla. We've very much gone from the extremes of making sure that we're supporting people with their body images to then looking at all the Hollywood glam and glitz and seeing all these celebrities who are now presented as very thin. And I'm not sure that the focus is there. So the GLP-1 is essentially a gut hormone that's released in response to eating. So it helps to regulate those blood sugar levels, your hunger, and then your slow digestion. So for type 2 patients who have type 2 diabetes, it's really important that we keep their blood sugar levels within normal ranges, because persistently high levels can lead to complications with their eyes, ending up with hemorrhages and resulting changes to their vision. It can end up with chronic kidney disease, heart disease and heart attacks, and then permanent damage to their fingers and their toes with their nerves, with resulting reduced feeling in both of those. So drugs like Ozempic, Victoza, Mounjaro, they help with the insulin secretion by increasing insulin secretion with their meals and therefore reducing their blood sugar levels and reducing hormones like glucagon, which are there to increase blood sugar levels. The problem is the dose required for weight loss versus diabetes is a lot higher. And so whilst it does slow down that stomach emptying and keeps people fuller for longer and reduces their food intake, the amount that is required is a lot higher than for type 2 diabetes patients. And really, over a year-long period, you might only see anywhere between 5 to 15% weight loss. And so whilst that might help with increasing metabolic health and reducing blood pressure levels, a lot of side effects that are involved with these drugs. You're looking at things like nausea, vomiting, diarrhea, constipation, things that we would see through an emergency department if patients come in persistent nausea and then result in dehydration, acute kidney injuries, malnutrition.
1: Oh my gosh.
0: But on the more serious side, we're seeing things like pancreatitis, which is an inflammation of that organ, which does produce your insulin. It can present with severe pain, vomiting, and patients can end up being admitted for a prolonged period of time, particularly under our surgical colleagues. Things like gallbladder problems, thyroid hormones, and I'm not sure if you watched Spotlight on Channel 7 last night, but they were talking about women's health and some of the weight loss drugs have actually been attributed to actually loss of muscle loss.
1: And bone density.
0: And that's 100%. And that's really important, particularly for women moving forward, because it exposes them to increased risk of fractures in their pelvis, their hips, their spine. So these are drugs that are not benign by any way, shape or form. And I think we need to keep it in check that just because a fad says or media have dictated for Hollywood that we need to be thin.
1: Yeah.
0: Everybody is different, and this is why having a discussion with your GP and looking at safe ways to lose weight, so promoting preventive health care with good eating habits, with exercise, and having a GP who can follow you through your weight loss journey. As much as I would like to say, yay, this is going to be, we're very much in a two-minute society where we need to be immediate. If you look at the stats, the weight loss is actually over a 12-month period or more for reduction in weight. So it's not going to happen in the next 2 or 3 weeks, which I think is perhaps a misconception.
1: Well, that's the thing. It is that magic bullet aspect. I guess, you know, that's why the calls are to, you know, try and mandate a gym program or an exercise and nutrition support alongside with the prescription from your GP. It's just one of those things. And we spoke to Liz Hayes about the program on Spotlight last night. It's an amazing, it's a fascinating watch, but I just wonder what the fix is then. If we're even talking about a shortage of the medication for the people who actually need it, because of this fad, it doesn't seem right that it's available so widely.
0: Look, I 100% agree with you there. And I think there's also, we also have concerns about the telehealth business. Particularly some of the business models that are focused purely on weight loss. In terms of preventive healthcare, I think it's better to actually start that conversation with your trusted GP, someone who knows your medical history, as opposed to somebody on the end of a computer line who has no knowledge of you. And unfortunately, some of these business models may be tailored specifically
1: for the convenience, for that
0: convenience, and then the mighty dollar. After all, they are a business. GPs are invested in your healthcare needs. And they can tailor a plan to suit each individual patient's needs.
1: And that's the important thing there. Dr. Erica Gannon is the brand new AMAQ president. In a couple of words, or very quickly, if you were sitting here in 12 months' time, what would you say your first year as president had been a success? What would you say?
0: I hope that we've kicked all the goals that we've aimed to, and we've worked on workforce to ensure that our doctors have a safe and protected workplace in which to work, and that we can see a lot more of those manageable instead of chaotic days, that we've increased access to preventive care, and that we've listened to our members' concerns and managed to action them.
1: It's a long list. It's a long time. We appreciate your time. I know you've got to get back to ER. Dr. Erica Gannon, the new president of AMAQ, thank you so much. And we look forward to chatting through the year.
0: Will do. Lovely to speak with you, Carla. Have a great day.
1: She's a lot of responsibility for her, and it's no mean feat to be able to juggle the role that she's doing as well as take on the presidency. I think that's a quite amazing job. All right, we'll take a quick break and back with your feedback after this.
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2: 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With everything happening in Queensland, thanks to the Heritage Hotel, the Beef Capital's home of steak.
1: 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I spoke about the good news story for today that we found as the afternoon's team was this 11-year-old boy, Kobe, from Morayfield, who's been going door knocking around his neighbourhood and offering to mow people's lawns with his electric mower for $5 a pop. And then Chris called us and said his grandson's been doing the same thing around Darra. And he does the same thing. He knocks on doors and mows people's lawns, and he wants to put the money that he earns from mowing people's lawns and doing up their gardens and their edges and stuff and tidying up for them so that he can buy a bigger bike so he can tow more gardening maintenance equipment around behind his pushy, behind his bike. And he's so proud of him for doing that. I think that's incredible. So Cheryl has texted in, Carla, please keep cash alive so we can pay the young kids who knock on our door to do any sort of work for a few dollars. Cash is king. Love your show, Cheryl. Love you too, Cheryl. Yeah, it is one of those things. You don't want to get rid of cash. We'll never be rid of cash, but it is one way of doing it. Loretta has texted in, I would be very nervous giving a boy a mowing job in case of an accident. Where would insurance come from? But I do admire the boy. I don't know. We used to drive without seatbelts. I mean, obviously we realise that's a big no-no. But, yeah, personal responsibility? I don't know. So I've been told you get some of that Gen X spirit in you. Just, you know, we didn't have to worry about those sorts of things before. As long as he's got shoes on. It's like we're always told, don't mow the lawn in your thongs. They're not exactly steel capped, are they? And Anthony and Carolee has said, hi, Carla. So the PM has come out, patted himself on the back and said, there's enough fuel to last us until the end of July. I'm calling BS. Let's face it, he has no credibility. This is, of course, in the news with Georgia Condex. The PM has said, oh, it's good news, guys. It's okay. We've got fuel until July, which is really only 6 weeks away. So that's still not a hell of a lot of time. And although it's good that there are some provisions in place, but what goes beyond that? Because this four-week conflict in the Middle East has not lasted 4 weeks and it's lasted months now. So, yeah, you're right. Jimmy has texted through, the best part of a 14-year-old entrepreneur story wasn't that she was saving for a house, it was that she was saving for her first house. Should we organise an interview with the Prime Minister so he can explain how he would crush her dreams? That's my neighbour who's 14, who's saving up and goes around and collects cans and bottles from the neighbourhood and then also has a snow cone stall out the front of her house. She does a little bit of babysitting for me, to which I pay her for it because I think she's giving up her time. And she's a very responsible young lady, only just 14. And when I asked her, what are you saving for, thinking she was going to say a new scooter or something, she said, my first home. I want to buy my first home. She's 14. It's incredible. And Andrew, very quickly on the text line, 0499 880 882. Hi, Carla. That doctor sounds like an amazing woman. Lucky we are to have her in charge. Thanks, Andrew. Yes, Dr. Erica Gannon there from the AMAQ. She's the brand new president, but still keeping her job at the Caboolture Hospital and St. Andrew's War Memorial Hospital in ER. She does sound very accomplished and knows what she's doing. I appreciate the feedback, Andrew. We'll take a quick break and we'll wrap up the hour after this.
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1: Welcome back to the Afternoons program. 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Love listening to your station. I'm listening on the app. Thank you for that, Mark. I'm travelling between Albury and Albury Wodonga and Wagga at the moment, picking you up. And I would have to say, if we have to say that we've got fuel until the end of July, we've got it all wrong. We shouldn't even have to say it. Regards, Mark. You're absolutely right. But it is one of those things. The PM needs a win. And if you're dumb enough to think that this is a positive whilst everything else is going on in the background, and including changes to taxation and things as it was super and whatever else, Mark, it's a little bit of, I think, smoke and mirrors, a bit of like, look over here, like what a bad magician would do. Coming up after the 1 o'clock news, we'll have a chat to Scott Phillips in finance. Speaking of changes to super, if you're with AMP, it might be good news for you.
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17: It's 1 o'clock. Good afternoon. I'm Georgia Kondek. There are reports a second person has died with diphtheria in the Northern Territory. The Territory's Health Department declared an outbreak of the disease for the first time since the 1990s. More than 240 cases have been recorded across the country so far this year. Australia has enough fuel in reserve to take the nation through to July as the federal government secures more shipments. There is now 43 days of petrol in stock, 38 days of diesel and 31 of jet fuel. The Prime Minister has updated his state and territory counterparts as part of a virtual national cabinet meeting. Anthony Albanese says we're in a good position.
18: Supply is looking secure into July, and I do want to thank the Australian people for agreeing to do what we asked them to do, which is the hoarding of fuel has stopped. People are taking just what they need.
17: Melbourne-based independent Monique Ryan says she has no intention of joining a new political movement. There's a push from some so-called teal MPs to combine resources and form a new party to combat the rise of One Nation. Polls show One Nation could become the official opposition at the next election and relegate Labor to a wafer-thin majority. Ms Ryan argues voters elected her as a community independent and she intends to honour that commitment.
19: Well, I stood for Parliament as an independent because I thought the parties were the problem. I have no intention of running in the next election as anything other than a community independent for Kuyong.
17: Restricted prisoner laws will now apply to all inmates serving life sentences following a review of Queensland's parole system. Under the state reforms, dangerous offenders could remain behind bars for up to 10 more years. Previously, the parole board could only apply these restriction laws to child and serial murderers. There's fresh debate around the rapid rise of GLP-1 medications such as Ozempic and Mounjaro. Questions are being raised about whether Australia is keeping pace with the long-term support people need alongside taking the drugs. AMA Queensland warned the conversation has shifted too fast from medical treatment to a weight loss trend. President Dr. Erica Gannon has told Carla Binyaska there are serious side effects to the medication.
20: Whilst that might help with increasing metabolic health and reducing blood pressure levels, a lot of side effects that are involved with these drugs. You're looking at things like nausea, vomiting, diarrhea, constipation, things that we would see through an emergency department.
17: To other news, a nurse-led clinic on the state's Central Coast has recorded its higher patient numbers since opening in December 2024, and a coalition of groups is pushing for the federal government to strengthen Australia's modern slavery laws. To finance, your lords are up 41 points at 8,918 and one Aussie dollar buying 71.7 US cents.
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17: The Reds won't take their foot off the pedal despite sewing up a Super Rugby Finals berth. Queensland snared a last grasp win over Moana Pacifica last week. Number 8 Harry Wilson says it shows they can win the tight games.
21: I guess there were no bigger games this year than the one on the weekend. We had to win that to lock in finals, and we did. So hopefully in the final games, if it does go down the wire, we can pull off a few more big moments.
17: A Scott Drinkwater masterclass saw the Cowboys power to a 30-18 victory over the Rabbitohs to wrap up round 12. Drinkwater had 3 try assists and was instrumental in helping his side secure back-to-back NRL wins. The Cowboys led 18-6 at halftime before running in 5 tries to 3. And Aussie James Duckworth has advanced to the second round of the French Open with a walkover win against Canadian Gabriel Diallo. That's the latest news and sport.
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26: Partly cloudy, maybe a couple of spots of rain this afternoon, particularly on the coast. 28 for Rockhampton, Yeppoon 25, Gladstone 27 and Billabilla 28. Tomorrow we'll see possible showers and tops around 26 degrees.
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1: 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Last hour, we were just talking about the odd jobs that kids do. And we have a great story about the 11-year-old that's mowing people's lawns around Morayfield. And then you've been sharing also, my neighbours do it, their young teens or in sort of just 13, 14, and they're saving up, one of them's saving up to buy her first house. And she's only 14. She's selling snow cones and she's taking recyclables from the ground and cleaning up the park and stuff. It's pretty cool. David has texted through on 0499 880 882. Hi, Carla. When I was a kid in the 60s, before decimal currency, kids used to go to people's houses offering a bob job, which was a shilling. 10 cents bobber job, which was a shilling. 10 cents after when we went to dollars and cents in February 1966. I live in the bush, so missed out. Work was paid in food, lols. David, I'd work for food these days. Given my grocery bill. I could definitely do that. I've definitely worked in a lot of media organisations when I've been told to think of the opportunity. And it's like, that's great. I'm being paid in opportunity. But if you go to Coles and try and pay for, you know, your groceries with this bag of opportunity I've been given, they'll laugh at you. But so everything's working out fine now, I guess, isn't it? Yeah. Coming up this hour, this is something that we do speak about here on the Afternoons program. And Sophie also talks about in the breakfast program, what happened to the skill of driving a manual car? I thought it was a common rite of passage for drivers, but the amount of people learning to drive manual cars these days has rapidly dwindled. as has the manual manufacturing industry as well. So there's not many new cars you'll get these days that have the option of having them in manual. Before it was like a 50-50 split maybe even. So the CEO of Federal Chamber of Automotive Industries, Tony Weber, will join us to answer the question, are we witnessing the death of the manual driver? Obviously death, not the actual death of a manual driver, but as in like the decline of manual driving. And I've also got a double pass to give away to the Ballet of Light, so stay tuned for your chance to win. Like I said, make sure you have that number in your favourites or on speed dial, the open line, thanks to Watch Smoke Alarms, 133882.
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1: Well, retirement's meant to be a stage where people finally get to enjoy rewards of decades of hard work. But for a lot of Aussies, it's becoming one of the most financially uncertain periods of our lives. Between the rising living costs and aged care concerns and the question of whether your super will actually last the distance, there are plenty of us getting to retirement wondering if we've done enough. Now AMP is one of the big four, is trying to do something a little different. They're launching a new product that lets retirees convert part of their super into a lifetime income stream while potentially improving their age pension eligibility through the way that Centrelink assesses those funds. It comes as more than half of Australians approaching retirement say they often feel stressed and overwhelmed about whether they've saved enough and how long that money will stretch. I asked the question, are we getting better at building super balances and actually helping people live off them? Is this product a particularly good idea? Let's check in with Chief Investment Officer at the Motley Fool, Scott Phillips. It's time to talk finance.
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1: Hello and happy Monday to you, Scott Phillips.
5: Happy Monday. I'm not to have done Bobber Job Week, but I was a scout. We had Scout Job Week, which took over after Decimal Currency came in. So I'm very familiar with Bobber Job Week. That was, I don't know how many cars I washed and had to give all the money to the Scouts, which at the time I think I knew I should, but was a little bit resentful about, just quietly.
1: Yeah, but did it instill in you an entrepreneurship that you wanted to go and then start your own, you know, breakaway car washing job?
5: I did. That's literally exactly what I did. I carried my bucket, my detergent, my mop, and the sponge around the street to wash people's cars. I'm still mortified by it. Bloke drove past it. Thanks for washing the car, but he didn't do the roof. And the old man was standing next to me. I was like, oh, mate, you got to do the roof. So I still feel terrible about that. So, yes, it was a formative experience. You know what? That sort of stuff is really important for kids, right? I know it's, I feel like an old person, you know, value of a dollar.
1: No, it's true.
5: But it's real. Well, it is. It's got to be. And you know what? Massive tangent, Carla. My apologies.
1: No.
5: Really quick one.
1: Go.
5: When I was a kid, my old man used to get paid in cash, right?
1: Yeah.
5: Not cash, but like you got
1: yeah.
5: to pay.
1: You got your pay packet.
5: In your account.
1: Yeah.
5: And he came home and he got the money out and he had little tobacco tins. Again, kids, ask your parents. And there was one, he had a little Dymo label on the top of them. There was bills and insurance and petrol
1: yeah.
5: and clothes.
1: Yeah.
5: And some of the money would go on the cigarette and you would spend. That was how he budgeted. And so I got to sit literally on the bed next to him. He doled out the money, put it in the tins, and put the tins away. And that was literally how he did it.
1: Yeah.
5: And when I got my first job, it was still paper money, but not for all that much longer. I used envelopes, did the same thing. Didn't smoke, thankfully. But yeah, just got on this, an envelope for petrol, an envelope for
1: yep.
5: insurance. And,
1: yep.
5: and you put the money in the envelope. And kids, it's not their fault. They don't see it anymore. My young bloke sees cash so incredibly rarely because I tap or I swipe or I
1: yep.
5: put my card number in online. And so helping them really get the idea of the cause and effect thing is super, super valuable.
1: Yeah, I'm the same. And we've had to take it back to basics because I'm not great with money in a sense that if I don't see it go, you just have no sense of what you're spending. And I'm not without we don't have a credit card. So like in that sense, we're not living without our means, but we definitely get to the end of the pay cycle and go, oh gosh, it's tin tuna again. Because if it's not there and to Cheryl's point, like cash, we've got to keep cash alive. So young kids have, you know, they can knock door to door. But also for me, we've had to open different accounts and like we use those accounts as if I would have that envelope, that physical cash in an envelope system like I used to, because then I can see what money is coming out for those things, discretionary or, you know, food or bills or whatever it might be.
5: Mm-hmm.
1: And it doesn't cost us anymore to have those different accounts opened. because that's one thing I had to look into, because I was like, well, if it's going to cost us a lot to do that, there's no point. But because of that thing, it's so easy just to tap or swipe and you don't see the money slipping through your fingers because you're just doing it and you just, it's just rote, you know, like you're just doing it absentmindedly.
5: Yeah, and it's bad enough for me because I started with that. The kids who are growing up now are not starting with the cash at all.
1: Yeah.
5: So how do you conceptualize $185.46 in the account?
1: Yeah.
5: And you kind of know that, okay, you buy a $60 pair of jeans, or you buy, I don't know what jeans cost these days.
1: Yeah.
5: They can still work out the math. Like, the numbers still work.
1: Yeah.
5: But the idea of you spend what's in your wallet. I mean, that was a thing, right? How much have I got in a wallet?
1: Yeah.
5: I've got $15 left. I'll put $15 for the juice in the car.
1: Yeah.
5: And that'll get me home.
1: Yeah.
5: And then when I get paid next, I'll, you know, that sort of stuff you just don't see. And yes, again, you know what's in the account, you know, the account goes to zero. So it's not, I mean, I don't want to be, again, it's not back in my day, but there's something very, very tangible about dividing it up, seeing the money go over, that stuff. It matters. I'm not a massive, like, a cash any cost kind of guy. Like, I'm not that ideological about it, but we are very visual and we're very experiential creatures. We know, for example, that kids learn by writing, and they don't learn by typing.
1: Yeah.
5: There's something, and the scientists don't know, as far as I know yet, what the difference is in the brain. But if you write the word "and" or type the word "and", you're going to remember it if you write it far better.
1: Yep.
5: If you type it, it just happens to be true. And I don't have any evidence for this, but I suspect the same is true with the money skills and lessons we learn.
1: Mm.
5: If you're literally handing it over, getting it back, it just, I suspect it makes a meaningful difference.
1: You know what? That's so true. I'm a visual learner as well. I have to write things down and it makes a whole lot of sense. We should be doing that with money as well. I'm going to start doing that
5: Kids have the chance. I think it's, you know, you've got to find places to take the money too. But yeah, in some way, but even the way you're doing it, if the kid's going to learn to do that, divvy it up, spend out of it, see what's left, when's the bill due, those, it's almost kind of, it's the reverse of paying off your credit card. It's the opposite, you have to save money.
1: Yep.
5: You're seeing the money going, okay, my insurance is going to be $1,000 this year, so I'm going to put $20 a week in the account. So that's what I'm doing. I'm doing over. So that is enough. Even if it's electronic, that's enough.
1: Yeah.
5: It's just being able to do that in a way that actually feels tangible for the kids.
1: And you know what? This is my problem with things like Zip Pay and Afterpay, all those sort of services, financial services that allow you to spend the money before you even have it. And then, you know, hit you with a fee even harder than if you were to have had a traditional credit card or even a loan for that matter. When you forget about it, because, you know, things just happen so disposably, so quickly. And, you know, like, I remember when I used to have to lay by things and you'd have to save up. If you wanted that thing, I would put it aside. And if it was often a coat or boots for winter and it would be a lot of money and it was extravagant, and I'd have to, and it wasn't obviously, but like you'd have to physically go in and give money at each pay. And then when you've paid it off, then you can receive the goods. Now it's just so easy.
5: It is. And I mean, the toy stores used to have their toy sales in July and January and June.
1: Yeah.
5: And you go why? Because you go and lay by it then. And you're like, this is going to buy the kids for Christmas. I'll buy it in June. They'll put it aside. I'll pay it off for 6 months. And then I'll go and grab it at the end of the year and give it to the kids for Christmas. That was literally why they did their mid-year toy sales. It was literally for that purpose, you know.
1: Yeah.
5: And it makes a huge difference. So I don't know what the topic you want to talk about, mate, but there's a lot of work to be done on financial literacy. There's a lot of work to be done on, I hate the buy now, pay later stuff. The companies pretend it's budget managers. It's absolutely garbage.
1: It's not.
5: You're getting it now, you're paying for it later. It's a loan, it's a credit product.
1: Yeah.
5: They're trying to hook you and get you to spend now because you can. That's how they make their money. Let's not pretend it's anything other than that. And look, they're entitled to do it. It's a free world. They can do their thing. But I'm also entitled to say it's a ridiculous product. If you have buy now, pay later, pay it off, cut it up, get rid of it. No, they're not helping you. You're not helping yourself.
1: No.
5: You're much better off without it.
1: It affects credit ratings. It's a terrible thing. And the fact that they're offering it on things like groceries and, warm-up foods and petrol is just ridiculous. It's just not fair, and I feel it's predatory. But anyway, now, we were talking about retirement. AMP are offering this new product. I think this makes a whole bunch of sense. Can you explain exactly how it works? And could this sort of, innovation make retirement feel less intimidating for Aussies because you're drawing down on your super like it's an income, and then you can also apply for the age pension, right? Is that the way it's meant to work?
5: Yeah, there's lots of moving parts here. We might do it all in lots of excruciating detail because nobody needs that. But a couple of key things in. You've covered them beautifully. The first is for people who are needing retirement, the big question is, will I have enough?
1: Yeah.
5: And there's something kind of almost weird about super, right? When we got the pension and there was no super, you didn't know you'd have enough, but you knew what the pension would be every week. And so you're kind of, speaking of budgeting, you could live your life accordingly.
1: Yeah.
5: And now people are saying, well, hang on, I've got this money. I've worked really hard for it. What if it runs out? Yeah. And so we're seeing way too many people die with literally six-figure, sometimes seven-figure superannuation accounts, not because they want to actively leave money to the kids, though some do, just because they're like, well, what if I have to go to nursing home? What if I need to... I can't spend a lifetime learning to save. Now I've got to learn to spend again, and that's really hard. So that's what the challenge is. These sort of products, they call them annuities is the phrase. Basically, you give... and it's actually a life insurance product, weirdly enough, rather than a savings product. But you give your money to a life insurer, and they take your lump sum and they promise to give you an amount of money every week or month or whatever from then, either for a fixed term or until you shuffle off this mortal coil. That's the deal. So you know, unless they go broke, and that's possible, by the way, so it's not risk-free, but you know that you're going to get a certain amount. Effectively, you're buying yourself a pension, which is, again, totally reasonable. For some people, if they need to get through, I'll take my lump sum of $100,000, $500,000, $1 million, $3 million, and turn it into an amount I know I'm going to get every month, then that takes a whole lot of worry and stress off people. And then they can spend willingly and freely knowing the next one's coming next month. So that's really, really useful. And there's been plenty of these around before. AMP's not the first one. Challenger Life, people have heard of. These were the big dogs in the room. You can do that currently if you speak to a financial planner or just, you know, find out. I've got nothing to do with the company, by the way. You can do that. So that's available to you. The way AMP is suggesting this product can work, though, is a combination of both, some sort of lump sum and an annuity turns some of your portfolio into that regular payment. And also, too, because of the structure of it, this gets a little bit uncomfortable. They structure it in such a way that you can still apply for the pension because only a certain proportion of it counts for the assets test. So we know the age pension has an assets test and an income test.
1: Yeah.
5: Basically, by changing this, the whole lot doesn't count towards your assets for your assets test for the pension. So it allows you to kind of have your cake a little bit and eat it too. I say I'm a little uncomfortable about it because at an individual level, people should do it. At a policy level, kind of feels like the tax loopholes we've been talking about for the last 3 weeks. So I don't love that this is kind of a way to get around the tax system. I don't want people to pay more tax, but if you're doing that, then either way, the system's wrong, or maybe, you know, don't try and be too sneaky. But it's legal. Do it until someone tells you you can't.
1: Yeah.
5: But that's the idea. So it does let you get, or probably qualify, or more people qualify for the age pension, at least a part pension, as well as having that lump sum and some sort of regular annuity income, so you know you're going to get paid every payday.
1: Well, I guess it's to your point, you know, like before you were saying, you know, some people end up passing with, you know, six figures, sometimes even seven figures in their account and they're super because they didn't know how they could spend it. And you're right, we have this sort of save culture and all of a sudden now you're in retirement, you should be spending, and that's what it's there for. But you kind of, you don't want to go down that path. But I kind of like the idea of this, you know, this is you're able to sort of optimize your pension and it's a loop, you say loophole, but you're able to draw on that. Then what is that sort of optimization versus sort of long-term financial security? Because you're right, there could be something that happens and you might need that long-term lump sum of money that you might need to draw down on. And then, you know, you've locked into this product or whatever that's going to just give you this annuity. And I can't say the word. And did I say
5: annuity?
1: It right?
5: Well,
1: annuity, thank you.
5: Well done.
1: That you draw down and you're locked in then to end of days, or how does that work?
5: Yeah, you are, and this is why it's a difficult one, right? And I will just bear with me, listeners. I say these are terrible products, except when you need them.
1: Yeah, right.
5: And what I mean by that is you're paying someone else a profit margin, right? You're taking your money and giving. Why would someone else take your money and give you money back?
1: Because they're making money
5: to make money out of it. Of course they are, right?
1: So,
5: which is, again, free country, lots of every business, for profit business, right? Motley Fool is, 4BC is. That's fine. That's perfectly reasonable. But just know that you are paying for that level of sleep at night. And that's what I mean. When I say it's terrible, except if you need it. The people who are like, I don't want to have my money in the share market. I don't want to be volatile. I don't want to stress about it.
1: You don't want risk.
5: I'm retired. I don't want to do that anymore. Like, I want to enjoy my life. Like, great. If you're going to pay someone and you're going to make a little bit less than you would have otherwise, then yeah, take the annuity, do it. Because life's too short. Enjoy your life. Don't stress about money. On the flip side, though, if you're someone who isn't going to be stressed by the volatility and you kind of have a little bit of financial nous or enough to know you're going to be okay, then you don't need these products and you have more flexibility not using them rather than using them. Now, there are still pension implications, and we talked about the assets test and the means test. The last thing I will say to people is don't try really, really hard to qualify for the pension, because to do that, you've got to have less money. I'd rather have more money and no age pension, right? You've got to be a little bit careful what we wish for sometimes. We all kind of feel like we deserve it, and I get that feeling. But what do you want? Do you want a big super balance or a small super balance in the pension? Plenty of people say, I want to pay less tax. I'm like, well, I'd like to pay more tax, please. Not because I'm a sucker for punishment, but because if I make a lot of money, then I have to pay more tax. That's a win, right? If I do something to make money, so I pay less tax, that's a bit of a self-inflicted injury. So, look, if you're, I can't get personal about it, but if you're someone who is happy with the volatility, there's no point paying AMP or somebody else a profit margin so that they can take your own money and give you some of it back. It's always like, the school bully saying, well, give me all your money, I'll give you a little bit back in a week, but I'll keep some for myself. Like, why would you do that? But if you need it, if it works for you, if it keeps your life, emotional life on an even keel, if it keeps your financial life on an even keel, then it's a small price.
1: If you need that service,
5: have that peace of mind.
1: I think what you're just describing is a racket there. A standover man.
5: Well, I mean, it's voluntary, right? But this is the other thing. If you just know what you're being sold is probably the key thing.
1: Good idea.
5: They're not trying to screw you necessarily. They're just saying, look.
1: That's just the way it's structured. That's just the way it is.
5: And we'll make some money doing it. And that's like, again, as long as you know what you're getting, just don't fall into the trap of believing you have to do this. Also, don't penny pinch so much you don't do it even if you need it. If you need it, do it. If you don't need it, don't pay the fees you don't need to.
1: Yeah, right. All right, very quickly, Scott, how are markets looking?
5: Good day on the ASX despite bad futures, because the oil market hopefully is hoping things get better quickly. Up 0.5%, 8,919 points for the All Ordinaries. Also up 0.5%, the Australian dollar against the greenback, 71.63 US cents.
1: Thank you, Scott. Appreciate your time as always.
5: Have a great day. Thanks, Carla.
1: All right. And if you want some more advice from the Motley Fool, you can go to fool.com.au.
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1: Welcome back to the afternoon's program here on 4BC in Brisbane for our own Rockhampton. Our open line, thanks to Watch Smoke Alarms, is 133 882 or the text line 0499 880 882. Coming up in the next half hour of the show, we're going to chat to Tony Weber, who's the CEO of the Federal Chamber of Automotive Industries, about whether or not we're witnessing the death of the manual driver's license. Is it something that we talk about a lot? I'm happy with my 2016 four-cylinder Polo. It has no hubcaps and it's manual, and I have no fear that anyone's going to steal it because they don't know how to drive it. Well, young thugs, I doubt, would know how to. Well, that's my theory anyway. And Mark has texted through, I reckon it should be compulsory to make manual cars today because most of these kids that steal them wouldn't be able to drive them. Regards, Mark. That's what my thought as well. Your feedback as well, just in regards to Scott Phillips, we're talking about various super products and whether you think you're going to have enough for retirement. Jeff said, how much super do you need is a silly question because there are too many variables. You're right. But you do hear all too often people who, I mean, not all too often. There's a very, I think they're not very many of them, but the ones that you do hear of that go to the grave with six figures or seven figures in their account, how is that even possible? But yeah, I don't know. I think I'll be working for quite some time now. So Jeff, yes, I see your point. From Mick, Mick has said, hi, over 50 years ago when I was 11, I also mowed my neighbor's lawns and managed to save up enough to buy a secondhand postie bike. How good's that? I wonder whether or not you use that secondhand postie motorbike to go and do more lawn jobs when you were 11 years of age. That's pretty good. You would not find that happening these days. Wayne has said, Carla, back in the 60s, I was paymaster on sites, all cash. Lots of times I was asked for fictitious payslips to show the missus. Oh, dear. Don't get yourself in hot water over that. But yeah, I remember getting paid in cash, not cash off the books, taxed, but in a little yellow envelope on a Friday afternoon, I would get my cash when I worked in retail. And that's how it happened. And then it was easier for me to know how much I was spending because it was there physically in my hand. And then as, you know, obviously I'm not a Luddite. I use online banking and tap and paying, all those things. But it's so easy just to do. Even to the point where I know with Elio, with my three-year-old, when we go and buy something, it's often those ride-on toys in the middle of the supermarket or the shopping centre or whatever. And he's like, go on there. And I go, oh, it's not working, sweetheart. It's not working because I don't want to pay for it. And he goes, no, you just get your phone and you just put it there. So he even knows how to do it. And I go, oh, no, it's broken. See, you can read there. It says out of order. Oh, you can't read. That's right, because you're three. You can't read. It says out of order. I don't know how long that's going to last before he actually can read. 0499 880 882 is a text line. Let's go to the newsroom now. This is not great news. Georgia Condic, a second person diagnosed with diphtheria has died in the Northern Territory. We've got all the details.
17: Yeah, that's right, Carla. The death is the second reported as a result of the disease in the territory this month. It comes as Australia deals with the largest outbreak of diphtheria on record, with nearly 250 cases recorded this year. ASIO says anti-Semitism had become normalised following the outbreak of the war in Gaza in 2023. The spy agency has given evidence before the Royal Commission examining the lead-up to last year's Bondi Beach terror attack. Dangerous offenders could remain behind bars for up to 10 more years under new changes to Queensland's parole board. The state government is set to adopt 31 of 46 recommendations proposed by an independent review. And researchers have discovered a link between irregular blood pressure patterns and poor brain health. In sport, Australian baseball star Travis Bazana has hit another home run for Cleveland in the MLB. And Carla, I'll have more news at 2.
8: You're staying up to date on Afternoons, thanks to the Heritage Hotel, the Beef Capital's home of steak, on the talk of Central Queensland, 994RO.
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1: Welcome back to the afternoon's program here at 4BC Brisbane 4RO in Rockhampton. Well, there's a moment most drivers probably didn't think twice about anymore, and that's putting the car in drive and heading off. But for generations of Aussies, learning to drive meant clutch control, hill starts, knowing about friction points, stalling at the lights, mastering a manual gearbox. And while manual licenses are becoming harder to find, there's still plenty of young Aussies apparently that are choosing to learn to drive the old school way. In Queensland, automatic licences have climbed from around 7% of all licences issued two decades ago to more than one in five today. And when it comes to new cars, almost one in 10 sold now? That doesn't seem about right. Almost all of the cars now will be sold are automatic or electric. But despite all of that, some learners still see manuals as offering more control, more confidence, and in some cases, opening doors to trades. Think about farming and regional work. Tony Weber is the Chief Executive of the Federal Chamber of Automotive Industries and has a front row seat to how Aussies are buying, driving and thinking about cars. Tony, it is great to have you on the afternoon's program.
2: My pleasure to be here, Carla.
1: It is one of those things we talk about a lot, the art of being able to drive a manual. It seems to be a dying art.
2: Yeah, absolutely. Less and less people are driving manuals, and we're selling new cars far less manuals. Last year, 1.6% of cars sold in Australia were manuals. So
1: Wow. If
2: you go back to the turn of 2000, that was more like 40% of cars sold. So it's been quite a dramatic change.
1: That's a huge change. And it's one of those things, I guess, did the industry see it coming this quickly?
2: I think so, but you know, it's a marriage of two things here. It's one, technology. Automatic transmissions have become far more sophisticated and better to drive.
1: Hmm.
2: And then it's also demand. People, as you said, a lot less people have manual licences, and a lot of people, especially in city areas, tend to drive when they're in traffic, prefer automatics. So hence the decline.
1: I guess, you know, we're hearing stories now, though, of younger drivers, this sort of new research out that are still deliberately choosing manual licences. For me, that's quite surprising, but I guess there's still a place for manuals in modern Australia when I think of, truckies, people who drive professionally, they need to have drive gearbox, they need to have to do that. Although, I don't know, is that not the case?
2: Well, I think that there's two things there. One, if you get a manual license, you can obviously drive an automatic. But
1: yep.
2: If you've only got an automatic license, you can't drive a manual.
1: Mm.
2: The other thing is, there are some occupations where you basically need a manual license.
1: Mm.
2: But basically, manuals are in two areas. There's utes that have a high proportion of manuals, although a lot of those are still automatic.
1: Mm.
2: And you also have sort of niche products like sports cars that come in as manuals.
1: Mm.
2: For those who really like that driving experience.
1: Or my 2016 Polo, which is doing neither of those things.
2: I wouldn't like to comment on that.
1: I enjoy it though, Tony, because I drive it like I'm on my P plate still. I like to think that I've, it's my first car. It's the second car I ever bought, and I still have it to this day. It was only because the first one I had was a 97 Mirage and I drove it into the ground, but I looked after it. But it's because I enjoy actually driving. I think there's still a skill to it, and also because I could be so easily distracted when I'm driving my soccer mum car around and it's an automatic. It can pretty much just drive for me. It has its place, but I enjoy driving the manual.
2: Well, I drive a manual every day and I enjoy driving a manual as well. So I understand exactly what you're saying.
1: Is it so much about consumer preference or have manufacturers effectively made the decision for us by producing fewer manual options? Because like you said, unless it's a high-performance sports car, which I'm assuming that's what you get behind the wheel of every day, Tony, or a ute. Is it the fact that just the decision has been taken away for us because there are fewer options?
2: No, I think it's a case where supply meets demand here. For many years, there's

0: been the option to buy an automatic or a manual in vehicles, but people just weren't buying the manual. So therefore, no demand, no supply, rather than being drawn by manufacturers making decisions to cut manuals out, gearboxes out of their lineups.
1: Okay. Well, and then I guess to that point then, what about the influence of like hybrid cars and electric vehicles? Have they also accelerated perhaps the decline of manual driving?
0: Well, when you go to full electric, you don't have a gearbox at all.
1: So yeah.
0: Therefore, that option's gone.
1: Yeah.
0: So that will certainly put the end to manuals for those type of vehicles.
1: But there are manufacturers, and I looked across the desk to Ash, who's my automotive petrol head. My understanding is that there are manufacturers out there who are already manufacturing hybrid and electric vehicles to produce manual electric cars, because there are still some people, and maybe that's just in the high performance sort of end of the market.
0: Well, they simulate like they have a manual gearbox in them, but they don't actually have a manual gearbox in them, I think is the answer.
1: Oh, okay. So what, like a Tiptronic gear without a clutch sort of thing, just paddles? Well, that's
0: correct.
1: Like playing, I don't know, that's like playing some kind of PlayStation game. That's not actual driving.
0: I don't think that's a question.
1: Well, that's, you know, it's one of those things. For me, it's funny, like it's the clutch, it's learning how to drive, it's making sure that you're actually focusing on the car and the driving as opposed to being distracted by other things. I love the idea that, you know, there are still young people that are heading into trades like agriculture and off-road industries and things that are still needing a manual license, and it's still worth considering doing. But if there's no vehicles on the road for us to drive, what do we do?
0: Well, that's right. And if you've never driven a manual, the first time you do it, it's quite challenging. So I do understand why people are reluctant to buy manuals and to learn. But it is a skill for life once you've got it. And you know, in some situations, it's important to have manuals. And you know, people who work on rural properties, for instance, there's probably quite a high proportion of those who have manual vehicles, and it's important that they can drive those. So, it is a real skill, but it's part of a changing environment right across across all sectors of the economy, where technology, to some extent, is changing behaviours.
1: My guest right now is Tony Weber, the Chief Executive of the Federal Chamber of Automotive Industries. The conversation around whether or not, you know, manual driving, I don't know whether it's more nostalgia for me than reality. But do you know, you often hear, and I think the same thing, that if you learn how to drive a manual, it makes you a better driver. Is there any truth to it, do you think?
0: I'm not sure that is the case. I've certainly heard that many times over the years. And when I was getting my driver's license, which is a very long time ago now, almost everyone learnt on a manual.
1: Yeah.
0: But I think the world has changed since then, and people, even if they did learn on a manual today, many people wouldn't have the opportunity to drive them.
1: Yeah.
0: So that's the other point.
1: Yeah.
0: So it is a bit of a chicken and egg argument.
1: Yeah.
0: I do understand what you're saying, and I agree with you. As a manual driver myself, you get a different experience driving a manual vehicle.
1: Absolutely. All right. Well, looking ahead then, say in 10 years' time, do you think it'll become a specialist skill like riding a motorbike, you know, that is driving a manual, or will there always be enough demand to keep it alive? What are you seeing at the Chamber of Automotive Industries? What does the future look like?
0: I think there will always be a niche role for manuals, but I think we've already hit that point.
1: Yeah, right.
0: Like last year, it was only 1.6% of all sales. We sold 1.2 million vehicles. Only 1.6% of those, which is an incredibly low number, were manuals. So I think it will be a niche, but only that. And I don't think they will make a comeback, because vehicle technologies, as we move to electrification, will make manuals even more complex to produce and to provide market.
1: Well, like I said, you have the front row seat to see how, you know, what Aussies are buying and driving and how we're thinking about cars. It's funny to think that is going to the wayside. When I always think of car culture and being a petrol head or whatever in Australia, it's always about manual driving, having a V8, you know, the dreams of having a VL Commodore or something. was always around being able to drive it like a race car and having a manual gearbox, but maybe that's not the case anymore. Maybe the dream has changed.
0: Well, I think that's right. I think there's still dreams out there, but they are changing, and what that looks like and what we desire in moving forward is evolving.
1: Interesting stuff. Well, Tony, I really appreciate your time. Thank you so much for joining us on the afternoons program. It's nice to see that there are still kids out there that want to learn a manual, but whether that's because it's predicated on whether they need a trade or not, because the art of manual driving is gone. Very quickly before we go, Russell of Capalaba asks, Tony, are we getting too lazy to use a manual?
0: Well, there's no doubt that technology right across the way we live is changing and making our life easier. And in a way, automatic gearboxes have made driving easier because it is less complex than driving a manual. There's a question of whether that's a good skill to have, and I think historically it was.
1: Yeah.
0: Moving forward, probably less so important.
1: Yeah, as opposed to actual just laziness. It's just a convenience thing. Like everything, everything is so fast and we want to consume it quickly and easily as well. I really appreciate your time, Tony Webber. Thank you so much for joining us on the afternoons program.
0: My pleasure.
1: Tony Webber there, the CEO, the Chief Executive of the Federal Chamber of Automotive Industries. Plenty of feedback coming through. Ben has texted through 0499 880 882. Carla, I sold my beloved Land Cruiser. Oh my, that's RIP, your Land Cruiser, because heavy clutches are such a pain in Brisbane traffic. You're right, Ben. If you're not using that Land Cruiser for the purposes that was intended, open roads, the countryside, it does become a lot to try and get around city traffic, that is for sure. 133 882 is the open line number. If you want to call through with your feedback, please do so now. It's thanks to Watch Smoke Alarms.
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1: Welcome back to the afternoon's program here at 4BC Brisbane, 4 Hour in Rockhampton. And John from Alimba has called through. Hello, John.
16: Hello, Carla. I've got a manual license. I think everyone should have to get a manual license. It makes them a better driver. I really mean it.
1: Yeah, I agree. I tend to agree with you. And whether that's old school thinking or not, unfortunately, that's not the way it's going, though, John.
16: No, but it should be. It should be going that way. The politicians have got no idea.
1: Well, I think it's a bit of everything, and it's like what we were just speaking to Tony there. It's a bit of chicken and the egg, whether it's because the cars that have been made are predominantly automatic because there's more safety features that have been inbuilt to them and they make lives easy and whatever else, versus whether there was less demand anyway, less people getting manual licenses. That's why there's less manual cars available to drive. I don't know. I don't know who's responsible for that, John. But yeah, I agree. I think you're a safer driver because you're actually worried about the car itself and the driving process itself, keeping your eyes on the road and going that way as opposed to the car just drives itself if it's an auto. I notice the difference when I switch between the two.
16: Yeah.
1: Very good. Thank you, John. Thanks for calling through. Plenty of feedback as well. 0499 880 882. Russ, my daily dose of Russ says, cannot jumpstart an auto. I don't know. I've never needed. I don't think. I've never. You can't jumpstart an auto. It trips the computers, doesn't it? Obviously they can't roll as well. That's if you have to. I love roll starting a car. Simon has texted through. I believe driving manual in the city makes you drive a bit slower. I don't know if that's the case. I don't know. If you drive my 4-cylinder, 1-litre Polo, 2016 Polo, Simon, you'll think you're Fangio. It's that fast. It's so zippy. Stephen Redcliffe says, Carla, one of the best anti-theft devices is a manual gearbox. This is my theory as well. I don't think it's a widespread sort of belief. I don't mind leaving the manual car out the front. No one's going to steal a 4-cylinder car anyway to get around. Or maybe they do, if it's worth it, but I don't think the 2016 Polo is worth it. Anthony has texted through, hi Carl, I've been driving for 45 years and always driven a manual vehicle. Bought a new ute 2 years ago and had to order a manual and wait a while for it to arrive in Australia. The dealer didn't have any stock. That makes sense. All right, thank you.
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18: It's a beautiful day.
1: All right, today is Monday the 25th of May. It's officially National Wine Day. I would say that given it's just any wine, that's a perfect excuse, right, to uncork a bottle of your favourite drop with dinner tonight and get through to the start of the week. Start off on a good note. On this day, let's have a look at what's happened on this day over history. In 2002, one of Queensland's most famous big things was officially unveiled. The iconic Big Mango opened in Bowen. It weighed a whopping 5 tonnes, and the 10-metre fibreglass structure has become a rite of passage for anyone road tripping through North Queensland. In 1977, a global pop culture phenomenon was born with George Lucas's Star Wars released in cinemas. There have been 11 more Star Wars movies in the franchise, and another one that's out in cinemas at the moment that Price is Right you went and saw and you're giving it the thumbs up.
19: Oh, 5 Mandalorian stars, mate.
1: What is it? Mandalorian and Grogu.
19: Correct. Grogu's the little baby Yoda looking thing. Very cute.
1: Trying to pin a whole franchise of great original, can I say the original Star Wars, trying to pin it on a cartoon character and the Jar Jar Binks I think of, terrible. Yeah. Who's a nerd? Me? I'm not a nerd. The Price is Right is a nerd, although I love Star Wars too. But it is one of the highest grossing film franchises in history, so that's why they keep rolling them out. In 2004, Qantas officially launched their budget airline Jetstar. The great Magda Szubanski there with the Jetstar ad at launch. On this day in 2005, Australia lost absolute television royalty when Graham Kennedy passed away at the age of 71.
20: It's the Graham Kennedy Show. And now, here's Graham.
1: The King won 5 Gold Logies throughout his incredible trailblazing career. In 2011, it was the end of an era for daytime television. The last ever episode of The Oprah Winfrey Show went to air.
21: I won't say goodbye. I'll just say, until we meet again.
1: The show wrapped up after 25 seasons and more than 4,500 episodes. Some happy birthdays now. Cillian Murphy, Hits the half century mark at 50. He's the leading man from Oppenheimer. Comedy legend and the voice of Shrek, Mike Myers, celebrates his 63rd birthday.
0: Oh, behave. Yeah, baby. Yeah.
1: And on this day in 1968, Simon and Garfunkel were sitting on top of the album charts.

0: Hands was the duo's second number one album in Australia. It also topped the charts in the UK and the US. It all happened on this day, the 25th of May.
1: This is the Talk of Central Queensland, 994RO, with Sophie Formica. Thanks to the Heritage Hotel, the beef capital's home of steak.
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1: 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With everything happening in Queensland, thanks to the Heritage Hotel, the beef capital's home of steak.
0: Welcome back to the afternoons program here at 4BC in Brisbane, 4RO in Rockhampton. Jeez, where everyone wants to get on the conversation about manual driving. We'll get to your feedback after the 2 o'clock news. We'll also have a chat to Nine News reporter Damien Ryan, who is covering the Royal Commission into Anti-Semitism and Social Cohesion, of course, after the Bondi attacks. Our chief spy boss, our ASIO, the head of ASIO, has been giving his evidence today in the hearing, and I'm sure Damien will have all the details there. Thank you so much for your feedback. Marlene from Brackenridge has emailed us as well at afternoons at 4bc.com.au and said her son left the motor running at the servo, which I think is a big no-no. A cop said, "Hey, mate, you know you left the motor running. Someone will steal it." He said, "No problem. Kids who steal cars won't drive it because it was a manual." Plenty of your feedback coming through on the text line 0499 880 882. We'll get to it after the 2 o'clock news, which comes up now.
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9: It's 2 o'clock. Good afternoon. I'm Georgia Kondek. Australia's worst diphtheria outbreak on record has claimed a second life in the Northern Territory. It's understood the man in his 60s died in Alice Springs Hospital yesterday. It comes as almost 250 cases of the disease have been recorded in Australia this year. A 19-year-old man has been charged after allegedly stealing a Volkswagen from a residence in Brisbane southwest. Yesterday, police tracked the vehicle from Indooroopilly to Upper Coomera, where the driver abandoned it and fled in a second car. He was arrested shortly after and is scheduled to appear in court next month. ASIO says anti-Semitism had become normalised following the outbreak of the war in Gaza in 2023. The spy agency has given evidence before the Royal Commission examining the lead-up to last year's Bondi Beach terror attack. The inquiry is assessing potential intelligence-sharing failures between law enforcement bodies. ASIO Chief Mike Burgess has told the Commission the risk of anti-Semitic attack has increased.
10: The war in the Middle East invoked a range of emotions in Australia, and actually those strong reactions and some of those violent aspects of that and those behaviours, including anti-Semitism, that in our view that were left unchecked were therefore normalised and gave more permission for violence.
9: A third city-based independent MP has ruled out joining forces with other so-called teals to form a new political party. City-based member for the federal seat of Bradford, Nicolette Buller, says she was elected as a community independent and will continue in that capacity. The sentiment has been echoed by Melbourne-based MP Monique Ryan and the Perth-based Kate Shaney. All three have acknowledged there have been conversations about how like-minded independents can combat the rise of One Nation. Tennis Australia is set to announce Andrew Abdow as its new chief executive. Eddie Summerfield reports.
11: Andrew Abdow has led the NRL since April 2020, leading league to be the first footy code to return in the pandemic, crowds growing by 58% since 2019, as well as the expansion of the NRL. Abdow resigning from the NRL this morning, poised to take up the lucrative role of leading Tennis Australia and the Australian Open. He's set to replace Craig Tiley, who left Melbourne Park after January's tournament. The Australian Open growing into its own three-week extravaganza, attracting more than 1.3 million people this year. Eddie Summerfield, Melbourne.
9: And forecasters are warning Queensland's wild beach weather could be far from over. Monster surf battered the state's southeast beaches over the weekend with swells nearing 4 metres. To finance, your lords are up 37 points at 8,915 and one Australian dollar buying 71.6 US cents.
1: Explore Great Keppel. Book a stay at Great Keppel Island Hideaway. 994RO. 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
9: Cameron Munster says he'll be ready for the State of Origin series opener. Queensland fans watch nervously as the Maroons skipper steered clear of training on Sunday, but Munster insists his rest was just precautionary.
12: I'm just not used to doing, you know, back-to-back days, getting a little bit older. So, just, you know, when you get a bit older, you understand your body a little bit more. And if I went out yesterday, I would have been pretty sore today. So, yeah, it's just a little bit of tightness in the body. And we just thought, as a group, it was probably the best thing for me.
9: The Brisbane Lions have slipped to 8th on the AFL ladder after a shock 70-point loss to GWS. The Giants kicked a record 14 goals in the third quarter to build a match-winning lead. The Spurs have thumped the Thunder 103-82 to square the NBA's Eastern Conference final at 2-all. And Australian baseball star Travis Bazana has hit another home run for Cleveland in the MLB. It's 2:04. That's news and sport.
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20: Partly cloudy, maybe a couple of spots of rain this afternoon, particularly on the coast. 28 for Rockhampton, Yeppoon 25, Gladstone 27 and Billabilla 28. Tomorrow we'll see possible showers and tops around 26 degrees.
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0: Welcome back to 4BC Afternoons. With a final hour until 3 o'clock, we'll find out what Gary Hargrave is doing on his Drive program shortly when he joins us to tell us all about it. And there's been a record 5 million birds counted in BirdLife Australia's annual Aussie bird count. I wonder which bird took out the top spot here in Queensland. Around the country, the magpie is the number one bird, but I wonder what it is here in Queensland. I wonder if it's the same as the rest of the country. We'll chat to Dr. Golo Mora from BirdLife Australia. And I've still got that double pass to give away to the Ballet of Light, so make sure you stay tuned for your chance to win. It's classical ballet, but just with a twist. It looks spectacular. If you'd like to go along, make sure you have our open line, thanks to Watch Smoke Alarms, 133-882 handy.
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0: Well, the Royal Commission into the horrific Bondi terror attack has resumed in Sydney today. The focus has been on what our security and intelligence agencies knew before the tragedy unfolded. Man in the hot seat today has been the ASIO Director General Mike Burgess as the inquiry probes the terror threat level and the effectiveness of our law enforcement leading up to the December 14 attack last year. To give us the latest on ground, I'm joined by Nine News reporter Damien Ryan. Damien, thank you so much for joining us on Afternoons. I know you're very busy.
23: No problem.
0: Damien, the first block of hearings, it focused on, I guess, the lived experience of the community. What's been the main focus of the second block that's getting underway today?
23: Well, I think we're really now getting down to business in terms of who knew what and when on December 14. Mm. And it's pretty clear our law enforcement agencies and our spy agencies had no idea. We're completely in the dark when it came to two gunmen turning up on the Jewish festival at Bondi Beach and opening fire. The quote today from the council assisting was that there is no evidence and any intelligence agency or law enforcement agency had any actual knowledge or specific information that there might be an armed attack. He described it as it was basically a surprise attack. So, despite, the billions of dollars that are spent on our intelligence and law enforcement intelligence, these two people, at the moment we know, we haven't heard further evidence slip through the net or were they not picked up when they should have been. That will probably be the next question as this inquiry resumes. We also heard really a tragic timetable of events on December 14. Mm. We know it was fast and we know it was dreadful, but we now know that within 29 seconds of the shooting starting, 11 people were shot and 10 of them fatally. And it was all over after 7 minutes 45 seconds. One of the gunman was obviously shot dead and the other was wounded and apprehended. So, they're the things that have been determined today, as you said, after what was the initial hearing, 3 weeks ago, life experience. Today we're hearing about, the agencies and our intelligence agencies are really under the pump here in terms of how could this happen?
0: Because, Damien, I think that's the scariest thing to have come out of this, that perhaps our top law enforcement agencies, whether it be the AFP or, you know, local New South Wales Police in this instance, that all of these agencies weren't, working together to have picked up this. Isn't that a little bit scary for the community to think that there's all this money that's spent on making sure that we are, you know, being kept safe, that there's lines of inquiry and that there's caution going on and there's investigations going on, that none of this was ever a red flag?
23: Yeah, well, they the ASIO boss did point out, and he's right, he pointed out that if you've got two lone wolves and they're not dealing with, they're not going to prayer meetings or they're not surfacing at all, we can't be everywhere all at once is what he said. But I think we're going to learn in the next couple of days that, things were missed because they did head to areas of the world where terrorists congregate, learn their business.
0: That's
23: and,
0: right.
23: And that will certainly come out. I mean, I think it's about people looking for someone to blame. I'm not so sure. It's more about learning to ensure that it doesn't happen again. So that's where we're at. But we're only getting to the pointy end of this inquiry. And so the next 3 weeks will be very interesting.
0: Mm.
23: However, I suspect for the next 2 or 3 days we'll have public sittings. And then it will go behind closed doors because of national security.
0: Yeah, that's what I was going to ask. You mentioned closed doors there. How much of it, I guess, will we actually learn? Because otherwise it will turn into a witch hunt, right?
23: Yeah, a lot of it. We're not going to, as I said, there's going to be hearings till Wednesday, maybe half Thursday, and then it will go behind closed doors, of course, because you've got one man who's been charged with 15 counts of murder.
0: Yeah.
23: He's still got his court process to deal with.
0: Yeah,
23: and there are other sensitive areas that they're talking about that have to be kept, not for public.
0: It is one of those things because you do have a, in one instance, it should be a learning process, but this should not have happened to obviously get to this point. That's not what anyone wants. But without the public turning on like it is a witch hunt, I guess we want as much information as possible to know that in the future, if we want to have these freedoms to be able to have these events and to do it safely, it's hard to believe that, there weren't enough security arrangements perhaps arranged on the day, or is that something, is that one of the key...
23: Another question here.
0: Yeah.
23: That is another point, exactly. The organisers, security organisers of the day said, look, can police be there for the whole event? And police came back to them and said, look, we're not going to be there for the whole event. We'll sort of come and go. Now, there's a photo that's emerged from 2023. There were six police officers. There's a photograph of six police officers at the Hanukkah event. I think at the time when the shootings began, there was three, but in the end, there was actually four police officers there at the time when the shooting erupted, and three of those officers were wounded.
0: Yeah, so, right.
23: What do you do?
0: Yeah, that's true. I mean, it was never going to, I guess, act as a deterrent having police in uniform there, but perhaps if they were there more, and this is what the Royal Commission is for, this is what we'll learn. And obviously we're hearing from top police officials as well today. So the hearing goes on, the commission goes on for another 3 weeks, did you say?
23: Yeah, another 3 weeks, and then there'll be more here. This is, we're only halfway through it. I think. No, we're far from halfway through it. We're still plenty more evidence to come.
0: Yeah, for sure. I really appreciate your time, Damien Ryan, Nine News. I know this is it's really heavy, but it's an incredibly important week of hearings ahead, especially when we talk about having the freedoms to live in a country that we love and want to embrace all walks of life, and to have the freedom to be able to do that without feeling unsafe or under attack is a huge thing. So I appreciate the update. Thanks, okay. Damien.
23: Thanks a lot. Bye-bye.
0: All right, Damien Ryan there, Chief Nine Reporter, just in regards to the Royal Commission that's currently underway. The ASIO boss, our chief spy boss, has been in the hot seat today, giving his, not evidence, but his, his take on what happened in the lead up to that event. And it certainly would seem that, everyone has said that these, they were lone wolves, that they did not appear to have been on any radar, despite the fact that they did travel, and that's public knowledge, to areas where known terrorists congregate for training and for other purposes, but that it wasn't a red flag at all and they were able to slip through the cracks and get through the system without being detected. So there's certainly more that's going to come out of this Royal Commission into anti-Semitism and social cohesion, more than we would probably need to know. And certainly some of the inquiry is going to be kept from the public behind closed doors because it is a matter before the courts and the person that's involved, the accused, is going to have his time in court as well. So that's probably more to the point, but we'll have your information certainly as the hearing goes on, because we don't want something like this to ever happen again. All right, 133-882 is the open line. Thanks to Watch Smoke Alarms, we find William from Eagleby on the line. Hello, William.
2: Yeah, hey, how are you? You're Carla, aren't you?
0: I sure am. Well, most of the time I am, but, you know, I'll answer to anything.
2: Yeah, I was just, well, having a manual license means that you're a very skilled operator in a vehicle because today we have so many automatics, it's not funny, and in all vehicles, which are heavy vehicle versions, you've got to have skill to drive a manual. So if you're a manual operator, you're a skilled operator. You've got spatial awareness and all sorts of things going on, and it does actually make you a lot better driver because you have to learn to cope with multiple choices at the same time, and that means using your clutch and your gearbox and the gears and all the rest of it, and you've got to be aware of everything.
0: Yeah, and choices as in choices that affect you on the road, so you're actually driving as opposed to just being behind the wheel of a car that has all the bells and whistles. That takes the responsibility out of it. That's how I think too, William. And you're a professional driver, aren't you?
2: Yeah, I am.
0: Okay, that's good.
2: And, you know, if you drive a lot of automatic, you become a little bit complacent.
0: Right. And you know, you're the perfect person to ask. As a truck driver, are there automatic, I mean, they're obviously automatic trucks, but are they more a commonplace these days than manual trucks?
2: It's switching, like...
0: Yeah, okay, like cars.
2: Like cars.
0: Like passenger cars,
2: slightly going over because there's just nobody with manual licences.
0: Yeah, right.
2: And, it's all going over. But with the heavy, heavy vehicles like road trains, they have to be manual because automatic gearboxes can't handle it.
0: Yeah, that's right, all that low-range stuff. Interesting, William. Well, thank you. I appreciate that you think I'm a skilled driver. I don't know about the fact that I don't have any hubcaps on the wheels. That would indicate that I tend to braille drive the gutters when I park, but that's just because I'm in a rush. Thank you for your call, William. I appreciate it. I mean, plenty of conversation around whether or not manual driving is good. I've been told there's a note here as well. Motorbike riders are even more coordinated because you've got a throttle on your right hand, a clutch in your left hand, then gears on your left foot and brake on the right foot. I don't know that I could be a motorbike driver. And then also they're acutely aware of all the cars on the road around them because they are just always a target, not on purpose, really. But, you know, you drive a motorbike, you are well aware of the fact that just people just don't see you. So you're dealing with a whole lot around you as well as the actual ability to ride a motorbike, which I think is very impressive, but you will never see me on a motorbike ever unless I'm on a property because that's too much responsibility. I could never do that. All right, if you would like to win some tickets to the Ballet of Light, please give us a call now, 133-882, thanks to Watch Smoke Alarms. 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So if you'd like to go along to the Ballet of Lights, Cinderella is coming up and also Sleeping Beauty. 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
0: Welcome back to the afternoon's program here, 4BC Brisbane, 4RO Rockhampton. The open line, thanks to Watch Smoke Alarms, is 133882, where I find Glenda from Aspley. Hello, Glenda.
27: Yeah, hello. How are you?
0: I am wonderful. Now, am I led to believe that you've never been to the ballet, or have you never been to the Ballet of Light?
27: No, I haven't, and I'd love to go.
0: Well, I'm pleased to say that you've scored yourself a double pass. Who are you going to take along with you?
27: Oh, my goodness.
0: Yeah. Who will you take along?
27: I'll take the daughter.
0: Oh, fabulous. Girls' night out.
27: She won't go. If she doesn't go, I'll take my great-granddaughter because she does dancing.
0: Oh, she would love it. It looks spectacular, can I say, Glenda? They're all in like these light-up. Imagine if you and I were to put a tutu on and then like spin around at Christmas time and get caught up in the fairy lights.
27: Oh, my God. Yeah, you know what? I'd end up on the floor.
0: But you'd do it gracefully and that's all that matters.
27: Yeah, I'm nearly 87, so I don't think I'd be able to do that.
0: Well, Glenda, have a great time. I'm sending you a double pass to go see the Ballet of Lights. Enjoy that.
27: Yeah, and when's it on?
0: I'll hand you back over to my Jake is on the case, our production team, and then he'll give you all the details so we don't have to bore everyone else. But make sure you put in your diary, all right, Glenda? All right.
21: And now, time to find out what's coming up on 4BC Drive.
0: It's very important, you know. You've got to organise your social diary when stuff like this is on.
28: Well, keep it open.
0: Yeah.
28: I've got a major announcement.
0: Do you? Will I have to diarise it?
28: Yes, you sure?
0: Okay, right. When and where?
28: You have to listen to the wireless this afternoon to hear
0: okay.
28: what it's all about. A major announcement regarding a very, very, very special, and dare I say it, exclusive event. Happy Monday.
0: An exclusive event happening only on your program. So we're going to have to listen
28: Well, an opportunity for listeners to be part of a very, very, very special event.
0: Okay.
28: Did I say very? I was told to go in and tell everyone it's very, very, very, very special.
0: Well, I am. I think I understand.
28: I'm following instructions.
0: I understand the hyperbole.
28: Yeah.
0: Hey, Gary.
28: Yes.
0: Is it true that you're taking the Wokey Pokey as a live stage show?
28: It already is.
0: And that's
28: it's been out and about at Suncorp a few times. No matter what happens on the football pitch, the Wokey Pokey has pushed through every time.
0: Fabulous.
28: Yeah, we're going to set it to a cartoon to rival Pauline Hanson's cartoon.
0: Oh, gosh.
28: No, I don't know.
0: It's a good idea. Ash is liking this idea.
28: Ash thinks it's great. It's just so much fun.
0: Okay.
28: It relieves my blood pressure every Friday, the Wokey Pokey.
0: It increases
28: this Friday.
0: It increases some people's
28: No. It's the look, you know, I know that the co-host of 4BC Breakfast, Sophie, does not like the word woke.
0: No.
28: She told me very bluntly on these sort of
0: handovers.
28: Yeah, doesn't like it. Mm-mm.
0: Why?
28: Wants to choke the woke word.
0: That's a good campaign, though, can I just say?
28: She'd have to get up on a desk to choke me, though.
0: She's got a little rostrum that she stands on.
28: Yes, she does. I can see it here. And
0: well, I kind of understand the sentiment too, though, because I
28: get
0: kind
28: short
0: of,
28: with me, sorry.
0: No pun intended. I kind of understand, though. I appreciate that because there is a lot, and maybe it's coming from the left.
28: Now, let me be deep and meaningful here. These are people who think they're morally and intellectually superior to you and I, and
0: yes,
28: therefore they want to be offended on behalf of others.
0: And that, and also they want to create division where there really
28: exactly
0: doesn't need to be.
28: No, exactly right. We should be united. We don't need division.
0: That, or there just needs to be robust debate, and then we just have to acknowledge that there are people from all walks of life, and that doesn't make me woke.
28: No.
0: That just makes me, you know, hopefully accepting of the fact that there are all colours of the rainbow out there. And I don't mean in an LGBTQI plus all those other things way. I just mean that there, it just takes a lot of people to make the world go around.
28: But agree.
0: I think as much as maybe I was in an era where we didn't want to have labels, or maybe labels made it more interesting, or made it, you know, it felt like you had a community. These days, kids want to be put in boxes. They want to be labelled.
28: Break out of the boxes,
0: but then
28: kid.
0: They are really angry at the people that do that.
28: Yeah, exactly.
0: You can't have your cake and eat it too.
28: Well, there's a robust debate, and there's a debate en masse. No matter which way you look at it, there's a lot of debating going on, I reckon.
0: Mm.
28: Simple as that. We're going to talk about fuel. The worst of it's yet to come is the prediction. Sorry about that. Also, Queensland's parole laws, the, you know, revolving door continues to revolve. And are we really getting safer streets? I mean, I just do distress about what happened at Penny Erie on Saturday night.
0: Yeah, that was terrible.
28: But I mean, that I've never heard of that sort of stuff happening at Penny Erie. It's a joyous occasion. It never rains on Penny Erie Day either, only towards the end of the event occasionally.
0: Well, that happened.
28: It did yesterday.
0: Yeah, it happened yesterday. Mm. I will say, it's funny, one of those things where I'm definitely more aware when I'm out and about, and we live on a main road, a corner of a main road.
28: Mm.
0: And so I see the worst of the worst, the yelling and all sorts.
28: Really?
0: Yeah, they do. And then on Saturday night, I was on home at my own with the little one and my mum. And there were these kids that were walking around, and from far away, they sounded like they were defacing property and doing bad things.
28: Oh dear.
0: And as they walked past my place, and I've got cameras so I can rewind it back, but as they walked past my place and kept going down the street, they were probably about 12 or 13 years of age, wheeling behind them a speaker that had, it's a JBL speaker. It's actually quite expensive if you go to JB Hi-Fi, that it has colourful lights around the actual speaker phones themselves.
28: One of those,
0: It's playing loud music.
28: Yep.
0: And I'm not an old person. I'm, like I said, I'm pretty open-minded. I thought I'd be pretty accepting. But I was a bit scared.
28: Yeah,
0: and then when I saw him walk past.
28: You're in my neighbourhood. Like, you know, just respect my space by keeping your space a little bit stummed.
0: But who is letting these kids out?
28: Oh, I don't know. Their parents.
0: And what are they doing? Where are they going?
28: Well, kids have always gone out. The old theory was, as long as you're home before the streetlights came on.
0: Streetlights were on. It was like 10:30 at night.
28: No. Well, that's.
0: And then I'm like, am I one of these curmudgeonly old people now?
28: No.
0: Okay, Pricey out the front there is just shaking his head.
28: Yeah.
0: He's nodding rather. Sorry, not shaking.
28: Well, I know, because Pricey.
0: I'm pretty tolerant. I got up
28: Price
0: to.
28: Price is right.
0: I don't know. Like, I was no angel, but I certainly wasn't defacing property and being allowed to get out and about.
28: Treat them the way you want to be treated yourself. Pretty simple rule. Kids are not getting told that enough. It's not being embedded in their psyche, and there's no consequences for bad behaviour. Look, everybody gets a bit robust. I got told to
0: calm down
28: and something when I was a teenage kid.
0: But we weren't
28: curmudgeonly person.
0: But we weren't sharing our exploits and getting social currency via the internet.
28: Exactly. No, exactly right. And the only way our exploits got shared was when the curmudgeonly rang up the parents.
0: and we got clipped over the ear.
28: Yeah, kick up the back.
0: Belted. Yeah. Gary, all of that and more on the Drive program from 3 o'clock this afternoon. Thank you so much.
28: Cheers.
0: All right. Now get out of here before I clip you behind the ear. I got to get to Georgia Conda, who's standing by. All right, at the top of this hour, we spoke to Damien Ryan, who was live at the Royal Commission. Now there's further details that have been given. You've got all the details.
7: Yeah, good afternoon, Carla. ASIO maintains it had sufficient funding to deal with threats in the lead up to December's Bondi Beach terror attack. Director General Mike Burgess has given evidence at the Royal Commission into anti-Semitism. The opposition has continued to siege on the federal government's tax changes ahead of legislation being introduced this Thursday. The bill will see the 50% capital gains tax discount scrapped and negative gearing deductions will also be wound back. A serious accident on the Centenary Motorway at Ellen Grove has left 3 people injured. One person is fighting for life following this morning's crash involving a truck and car. And Queenslanders are urged to brace for more wet weather later this week as a new shower band develops across the southern interior. To sport, swimmer James Magnussen has finished last in a 4-man 100-metre freestyle race at the Enhanced Games in Las Vegas. And Carla, I'll have more news at 3.
8: This afternoon's on the Talk of Central Queensland, 994RO. 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
0: Wondered which feathered friends are actually ruling your neighbourhood. We're all about to find out. The highly anticipated results of the annual Aussie bird count are officially dropping today. From the noisy rainbow lorikeets that wake you up at dawn to the notorious bin chickens that patrol our local parks, hundreds of thousands of citizen scientists have spent the week counting their local bird life. Joining us now to break down the big trends and explain what our birds are trying to tell us is Dr. and scientists have spent the week counting their local bird life. Joining us now to break down the big trends and explain what our birds are trying to tell us is Dr. Golo Mora from BirdLife Australia. Dr. Mora,

0: and we've got a rainbow lorikeet in our first rank, mm-hmm. So followed by noisy miner and Australian magpie. That's a little bit different from the rest of the country, where Australian magpies rule supreme. But yeah, I guess we like it a bit different up here.
1: Well, I mean, the rainbow lorikeet, that's an amazing one to have at the top of the list. I honestly would have thought that the ibis would have come out on top because I see them everywhere.
0: Yeah, I guess it's it is a little success story there with the Australian white ibis or the bin chicken, as many of you mm-hmm. might be familiar with it. And, you know, for a bird that used to be, you know, mainly in inland wetlands, to have kind of figured out how to live with us pesky humans in the environment that we've created, is really fantastic news. And, you know, it's got so many amazing features about it. It finds its food in the mud just, you know, by the sensitivity of its bill tip. And yeah, a fascinating bird to have that up close, and certainly a success story there.
1: You know, the thing for me is I love, yes, of course, that the ibis is a protected native species, but it has been named the bin chicken. They're not the prettiest bird, can I just say? They're just gross. We have such affection for them, but I don't understand why they're so maligned. I mean, I do, but...
0: Yeah, I guess, you know, we've put the bins there in the first place, so I guess you know, they're just making the most of the job that they've been
1: given. They're smart.
0: But I think one reason why people find them a little bit ugly is that they've got no feathers around their neck, and, you know, got that bare skin there. But if you look a little bit closely, the skin on the back of the skull is actually beautifully iridescent. And the reason for the birds to have this bare skin is actually because they want to be clean. So, you know, the feathers would be, if they had feathers there and they stick their head in a natural environment, they'll stick it in the mud or whatever, they won't be able to clean those with their really, really long bill. So not having feathers there is actually, you know, doing a good job in terms of keeping yourself clean.
1: Well, you know, that's another way of looking at it. Maybe I have a newfound appreciation for the bin chicken, or maybe I don't, especially when you see him jumping all around a garbage pile or at the tip. I guess, Doctor, are we seeing any surprising shifts in bird numbers across the state, across our backyards and beaches compared to previous years? I know you said that we have the most diverse bird range in all of the states and territories in Australia, but what about just within our state ourselves?
0: Yeah, I guess we've been at it for the last 10 years, with 12 years, in fact, with the support of the great Australian public, and you know, a big shout out to over 63,000 people that have helped us count those birds. So that gives us a bit of a insight into some of the slower changes. So the surprises that we're seeing are more. Well, something that is a slow moving feast. So, one thing that we're having an eye on for a while already is the decline of the willy wagtail, a much loved bird of our backyards, and it's been steadily dropping down the rankings, unfortunately, and it's probably, you know, a combination of having more densely populated suburbs, so the less grass spaces or backyards for them to feed in and breed in. So that's a bit of a worry that we've been watching. But we're not just watching; we actually put out information for people how to make their backyards more friendly for native bird species. So we're trying to counteract that trend, and you know, we are waiting with bated breath for every backyard bird count result to see whether things are changing.
1: It is astounding that you have tens of thousands of Aussies partaking in this effectively crowdsourced data to help scientists like you protect bird life or figure out where bird life is going around the country. I can't imagine, like, how much time people have spare. Are there a lot of bird watchers in Australia? There must be.
0: Yes, there are. So, I mean, just to put that in perspective, we're asking people to do 20 minutes in 1 week in October. So this year it will be from the 19th to the 25th of October, just mm-hmm. to give us 20 minutes of their time. And people get hooked a little bit. Some people put two or three

0: surveys in. And so last year we had more than 1 year and 2 months worth of data that comes together in that week. So that's absolutely fantastic. And it is because I think people, once they've started it, we have people constantly coming back over the years because they enjoy it. They might actually join one of our other year-round monitoring programs, such as Bird Data, where they continue to add to the science base that we use for our conservation work.
1: It is amazing to see these different species of birds, like we spoke about the bin chicken, but I think of also brush turkeys, who I see around all the time as well, and cockatoos, how they've managed to evolve and adapt to our lifestyles and towns and cities and urban areas sprawling. What makes them so smart and resilient against, I guess, other birds that you're seeing, like the willy wagtail that you mentioned, not being able to cope so much? We're seeing less of those ones.
0: Yeah, I guess it's the degree of specialization that some of those birds have that we're worried about, that they need, you know, specifically they need insect food, or they need
1: environment,
0: understory that they can hide their nests in, etc. So the brush turkey is actually a great example you touched on there. You know, if you look at the literature, the scientific literature 30 or 40 years ago, it was basically a bird that would have David Attenborough intonate how it's on the way out and about to go extinct with the changes we do.
1: Wow.
0: But as I say, some of them have figured it out and they learn how to do it and use the gardens that we provide and you know, the opportunities that humans are putting out for them. So it is that sort of that generalist thing that they have.
1: It's incredible.
0: Use, rather than being specialized for a specific plant or a specific food source that they need. That's the difference between the winners and the losers, unfortunately.
1: Dr. Mattel, before you go, one bird that I've never really had an issue with, magpies, and you know, the top three birds that we find in Australia, in Queensland backyard, you've got the Rainbow Lorikeet, number one, the Noisy Miner, number two, and then the magpie. I've never really had an issue with magpies, although where there's signs up to say, watch out, they're dive bombing during, you know, spring or whatever, you just avoid those areas and you'd be okay. But the one bird I've always had issues with is plovers. Plovers seem to find me and they are noisy and vicious and annoying. Is there any real purpose to a plover? Daniel has texted in and said, plovers are misunderstood. No, they're not. They're just gross.
0: I'm probably more with your person on the text line there. Yeah, I guess they, as a ground nesting bird, they are so much more exposed to threats. So
1: yeah.
0: That's why they've come with that feisty design. When you have a look at them, they really remind you of the, well, they show their dinosaur past. They've got this you know, big yellow nail sticking out from their from their wing. So you know,
1: even the way they walk,
0: curving plover. Yeah, they do that. So they have to be a bit like that. But I guess as a redeeming feature, you'll be recognizing the calls of the mass laughing in many of the horror movies. When, you know, the villain appears in the middle of the night, you'll hear the mass laughing call as a warning. So as an Australian, even if you watch a Hollywood movie, you'll sit up and think, oh, I know what that bird is. So I guess if that was a redeeming feature to have a movie star on your front lawn, then
1: no.
0: Yeah, I'll propose that.
1: Look, I appreciate the fact that it is a ground lamper, but don't lay your nest in the middle of the paddock and I have to like go clean up, or in the middle of the front yard where it's inconvenient. Like that's just dumb.
0: Yeah. Well, I guess the more central they can put the nest, the more time they have to get off the nest. So there's logic to the madness.
1: Oh.
0: So the more they can look around, the better. So they love to be able. And if you have a close look at them, the eyes are sort of put on the, you know, not like our eyes facing forward, but more to the side of the head. So that gives them a near 360 vision. So once they're sitting on that nest, pretty.
1: Oh, you can't go near them.
0: In the middle of the circle of a football pitch, see everything before it gets to them. So that's the idea. But it can sometimes be a bit tricky. But you know, other countries and you know, and In my native Germany, for instance, the plovers are, or the lapwings are actually on the red list. So I think it's really beautiful that we have them live with us every day.
1: Well, I'm trying to see from a different perspective, but they are the one bird that really have it in for me. Dr. Golo Maurer, thank you so much for your time. Of course, if we want to partake in the Great Aussie Bird Count this year, it's in October, but we love the fact that we lead the way when it comes to all the different birds here in Queensland.
0: Yes, thank you very much. And if you want to find out more about it, it's birdlife.org.au. You can look at the results from 2025 or get ready for the for this year's count. And some of our best counters plan this year in advance. They'll stake out where the birds are and and make sure they can add them to the list. So, yeah, you can get a little bit competitive, but, you know, that's just a better for us.
1: Amazing. Thank you so much.
0: Thank you, Carla.
1: Birdlife.org.au is where you need to go if you want to sign up for the bird count for this year. But the magpie is the number one bird around the country, except for here, where the rainbow lorikeet. See? Queensland, what a great state to live in. Even our bird life is fun and colourful. The number one bird. Most spotted in our backyards across the state. All right, we'll take a quick break. More with your feedback after this.
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1: Welcome back to the afternoons program here at 4BC, 4RO in Rockhampton. The 4BC open line, thanks to Watch Smoke Alarms, is 133882. You can also text through your feedback on 0499 880 882. Plenty to get through. Seems like plovers are one of these divisive birds. I didn't realise it was... plovers are just gross to me. I think it's because I've been singled out. Doesn't matter which state I've lived in, plovers always single me out. They must have told their friends about me. I must be on some kind of plover watch list because they always seem to want to dive bomb me. But Mike has texted through, plovers are beautiful. In England, farmers plough around their nest. Yeah, because if you go anywhere near them, Mike, they will dive bomb you. And I learnt the hard way as a kid because I have a newfound appreciation for them, having just spoken to Dr. Golo there, because he was saying how they're actually quite smart and evolved because they put their nests in the middle of an open paddock or an open field so that they can see when their predators are coming from quite a distance because it's in an open space. I used to think that was stupid. Why would you do that? Don't you want the cover of trees or whatever? Don't you want to be off the ground? But they would always build a nest in the middle of the paddock, and I'd be the one that have to go in there with a pitchfork and clean up after the horses, and you couldn't go near them. And even you were a couple metres away, they would start to get really cranky. And the other thing I just learned about the plovers too is that they have eyes like on the sides of their head so that they can see everywhere. So they've got great peripheral vision. So again, a bit of a newfound respect. Maybe if I put it out there, they'll leave me alone now. I have no need to be around a plover these days unless they're around, which evidently they are, because Andrew has texted, we have plovers and oh my God, they love being noisy in the morning. They do. Every morning at a certain time, they just start up and there is a certain sound, a bone-chilling sound that they make. And as it was also pointed out with that BirdLife Australia interview that we just did there, is that the sound has been used in a lot of like scary movies or a lot of horror films in Hollywood because it's just one of those, I guess, a sonic trigger. You know, when you hear it, it's like something ominous is about to happen. It's that sound of that bird. The poor plover is getting a bum rap when really they just want to make their nest in a place where they can see whether a predator is coming and just mind their own business. They've got someone like me coming at them. Patrick has texted through on 0499 880 882. Carla, my fiance's big Rottweiler. He always howls and growls when the kookaburra starts with their laughter and they know he doesn't like it, which makes it funny. Wow. The kookaburras do it on purpose. I love the idea that they just hang around on the fence, wait for the dog to come out and then just start laughing at him just to make fun of him. Poor Rottweiler. Poor Rottie's got a complex. He's like, what am I doing so wrong? Why they annoy me? Paul has texted through, plovers don't just dive. They don't dive bomb. They just protect their area. Plus they're young. You should just learn to give them space. Of course I did, Paul from Aspley. I learned the hard way. I didn't know that that was happening. I didn't realise they had their nest there. And I was only young at the time. I reckon I was about 9 or 10 trying to just clean out the paddock. And they're just trying to, because of course they were nesting too, Paul. They had, you could see the eggs were there and they were nesting. They'd nested there. But then also I always used to think when it would pour down with rain and they're protecting their nest, wouldn't you want to be up high and off the ground and in undercover? They just, it was in the open. But they didn't mind. And yeah, I have absolutely learned to give them space because I didn't ever want to go anywhere near them. Thank you, Paul, for your text. I wonder, is it the same Paul that texted through to say that Gary and I should have a bed and lie down? I think you meant a Bex and lie down. Oh, yeah. Perhaps you two could have a Bex and have a lie down. Then we're okay. I'm all right. Thank you for your concern though, Paul. Just in this, in regards to manual driving, Glenn has texted through, back in the day, automatic gearboxes were a luxury and you paid more. Now it costs more if you want a manual gearbox. That's from Glenn from Wynnum. It's true. Jimbo says, Carla, my son loves his manual and a big benefit is less likely to get stolen and his mates can't drive it. Ha ha. Cheers, Jimbo. Matt has said, I miss my manual car. I recently had one on a rural property recently. 9-year-old daughter could select gears for both up and down gear changes from the passenger seat by listening to the engine revs and watching her, watching my left knee action in the clutch pedal. It was so fun and an excellent learning experience for her, Matt. Ash reminds me of the time where, if your partner didn't know how to drive manual and you'd go out the next night, and then the next day someone would have to go pick up the manual car and you couldn't drive. So his missus would always have to drive the manual car home and it was always fun trying to drive gear, drive stick with your right hand, trying to teach them how to, a non-manual driving driver, teach them how to do it on the fly. It was never fun. There was always, select a gear. Can't find it, grind it. That's all we used to say. Very good. Very quickly, Anthony, did I hear you say it's a National Wine Day? I thought that was yesterday and the day before that and the day before that. Yeah, every day is National Wine Day, isn't it? 133 882 is the open line number if you want to call through. Thanks to Watch Smoke Alarms. non-manual drivers. There's a note here saying non-manual drivers are now called Autobots. That's very good. Nah, non-manual drivers are Decepticons, if we're really going with the Transformers talk, because Autobots, yeah, they can, at least they can actually transform.
2: 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Back soon with everything happening across Queensland.
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17: 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The Yeppoon Show, where the community comes together. 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
1: Welcome back to the end of the afternoon's program where we usher in Gary Hardgrave, who's going to take over from 3 until 6. And then Sports Today will be on from 6 o'clock with Money News, following that at 7 with James Willis. On 133 882, the open line, Kent from Rocky called in to say he needed a colleague to drive his car. She couldn't, as she didn't know how to drive an auto. Or she just didn't know how to drive at all? How can, if he, did she... I don't understand. Was she unlicensed, Kent? How is it that she didn't even know how to drive an automatic? That doesn't make any sense at all, Kent. Maybe she just didn't have a license, full stop. Thank you so much for your feedback. Thank you so much for your company. I really appreciate it. There's plenty of love coming through for plovers. I didn't say that I didn't love a plover. I just said they've got it in for me. Well, and maybe it's because it's in my head, but they always seem to dive bomb me. Thank you so much for your company. Gary Hargrave is jumping into the chair next from 3 o'clock until 6. We'll do it all again tomorrow.
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19: Hello, I'm Makata Carr. A second person with diphtheria has died in the Northern Territory. The man in his early 60s lived in a remote community in Central Australia. He had pre-existing heart issues and died in Alice Springs Hospital yesterday. The second hearing block of the Royal Commission into Anti-Semitism and Social Cohesion is underway in Sydney. It's expected to focus on the lead-up to the Bondi terror attack, including broader counter-terrorism measures. ASIO Chief Mike Burgess admits anti-Semitism was left unchecked.
20: And there's, of course, an element of anti-Semitism where there are people who think violence is the answer. But, of course, I recognise an act of anti-Semitism can be something that is not of interest to the security service.
19: The Energy Minister is pleased with the amount of fuel we have in reserve. He says there are another 48 ships on their way, carrying more than 3 billion litres, and more than half of that is diesel. Plans by Qantas to fly non-stop to London and New York have been delayed again. The Flying Kangaroo was hoping to receive its new long-range aircraft by the end of this year, but Airbus has told them that won't be happening until late 2027. And an Aussie photographer has been attacked by a marine animal during the World Surf League's New Zealand Pro competition. The tournament was stopped after the man was bitten on the ankle. It's believed a shark or a sea lion was responsible.
2: Grace Mears Shopping World. 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
19: In sports, some soul-searching at the Brisbane Lions, with coach Chris Fagan admitting the team is going backwards in its bid for a three-peat of premierships. The Lions were smashed by GWS yesterday after the Giants piled on 14 unanswered goals in the third quarter of their match in Sydney. And some big news from the NRL this morning, with Andrew Abdo resigning as chief executive following 6 years in the top job. He's reportedly set to take up a position with Tennis Australia following the departure of Craig Tiley.
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21: Partly cloudy today. Slight chance of showers developing this afternoon, and that does look like sticking around for the next few days. With a top of 28 for Rockhampton, Yeppoon getting to 25 this afternoon, Gladstone 27, and Billawilla 28 degrees.
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94RO, the voice of Central Queensland. G'day, it's Banksy filling in for the Crossman. We'll tell you what's going on as far as your chance to win very soon right now. You gotta be in it to win it, Des Ray. And we'll have some Al Stewart up next on 4RO.

0: 990 4RO, the talk of Central Queensland. G'day, Banksy, filling in for Crossy. Loving this place we live, Central Queensland. Celebrate Central Queensland is your chance to do the winning right here on 990 4RO. I'll give you a clue before 4 o'clock that might help you along that winning way. We'll keep the tunes rolling for you, though. Beach Boys and the Little River Band after we check the latest in headlines in the next couple of minutes on this somewhat overcast Monday on 990 4RO.
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0: it's Laura from iHeart's Your News Now podcast with your news headlines. The diphtheria outbreak claims a second life. Controversial changes to capital gains tax and negative gearing to be introduced into Parliament this week. 10 people injured from violent turbulence on a flight from Brisbane to Hong Kong. And Lizzo shuts down rumours she spoke badly of Taylor Swift. In sport, the Blues hit the training paddock ahead of Wednesday's Origin opening. And get your news when you want it. Search for Your News Now wherever you get your podcasts.
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0: 990 4RO, the talk of Central Queensland. G'day, Banksy, filling in for Crossy. It's more than a feeling, Boston. More than a feeling of celebrating Central Queensland. Details how you can win before four with a little clue. But you do get that feeling in the heart when you're watching, you know, the NRL, Rugby League, State of Origin. You see a couple of likely lads there and some girls as well, all from Central Queensland representing and doing it well too. Look, the tradition of it being an absolute feeding ground for the NRL in Central Queensland continues on. We found out a few more thank yous from Julie from Rocky Rugby League.
1: Probably we just need to probably congratulate our Capricornia players that have made the Queensland country. We actually got five from the Capricornia side into the women's team, and two of those were local girls, Tian Harbin from Brothers and Sarah Field from Emu Park. We also had Delaney Claridge from Valleys as well. And in the men's, we got two Yipoon men, which was Trent White and Zach Sainsbury. So probably a big congratulations to those on making the Queensland countryside, and they'll take on the Queensland city side down on Sunshine Coast Stadium on the 6th of June.
0: Yep. One man clapping in a studio. I can hear your heart doing the same thing. Family should be absolutely proud of just the accomplishments. Again, Central Queensland Rugby League, Rocky Rugby League, doing it fantastically, like we will too in the next couple of minutes with your music. That's why we're here. Laura Branigan. Oh, yeah. You're going to get out the leg warmers when you hear this one.

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6: Hi, it's May 25th. In 1961, US President John F. Kennedy made this pledge.
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6: And while we're in space, it's a big day for this movie franchise. It's the day in 1977 when the original Star Wars movie premiered, Episode 4, A New Hope.
8: Use the Force, Luke.
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9: Jabba, free us or die.
6: Mikhail Gorbachev was elected president of the Soviet Union on this day in 1989 in their first free election since 1917. And the last episode of the Oprah Winfrey Show went to air in 2011.
10: You and this show have been the great love of my life.
6: Birthday, Sir Ian McKellen is 87. The acting legend was Magento in X-Men and played Gandalf in The Lord of the Rings and Hobbit movies.
11: Courage is about knowing not when to take a life, but when to spare one.
6: Australian car racing champion Kevin Bartlett's 86 today. KB won Bathurst in 1974.
12: It is Kevin Bartlett who takes the checkered flag.
6: Frank Oz turns 82. The actor, director, puppeteer and the man behind these voices.
13: Kissy, kissy.
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6: One of Australia's all-time greatest actresses, if not the greatest, Jackie Weaver, is 79.
16: This boy who's being looked after, he knows who you are.
6: Paul Weller is 68. He was with The Jam but broke the group up at their peak and formed the Style Council. Mike Myers turned 63, went from Wayne's World to Austin Powers and then Shrek.
17: Onions have layers. Ogres have layers.
6: League great Justin Hodges turns 44, played 24 games for Queensland.
18: And Hodges has got away from them! Justin Hodges!
6: And Former St Kilda and Collingwood champion Luke Ball turns 42.
12: Ball throws it on the boots. He's kicked a magnificent goal out of that pocket.
6: Finally, it was on this day in 2005 that Australia's king of comedy, the great Graham Kennedy, died at the age of 71.
13: Can't say what he said. I could disguise it in a bird call.
6: Remembering Graham Kennedy on May 25th.
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0: 990 4RO, the talk of Central Queensland. You know, someone should do a study. How many songs have the whistling in it? Ah, there you go. The Wind of Change, Scorpions. G'day, Banksy. Filling in for Crossy, the awesome foursome. Very shortly after we check the latest in news, getting some brunny money. I just come up with that, brunny money. Or maybe someone else did, but I'll take the claim on that. So, Central Queensland, you love it, I love it. We've lived here, we love here. And in Celebrate Central Queensland, it's your chance to win an experience in Central Queensland. I've got the first clue for you right now. This is to try and guess where it might be that I might send thee. Everything's rhyming today. And our clue is Kit Kats. Kit Kats is our clue. Nothing to do with Knight Rider. No, that was a special car from the 80s, and I think David Hasselhoff was even more special. There you go. Kit Kats is your clue for Celebrate CQ. It's rhyming again. Everything's got a little rhyme today. We'll check the latest in news very shortly. And again, the awesome foursome for Brunny Money coming up on 990. The talk of Central Queensland. It's 4RO.
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9: Hello, I'm Makata Carr. The government has tried to stay on the front foot during the first question time since handing down its controversial budget. Treasurer Jim Chalmers has defended his financial blueprint to the House.
10: So that's why we're making these difficult changes. We know that they are contentious, but they are to benefit young people in the housing market and when it comes to income tax cuts. And that's the purpose of what we are trying to do.
9: Australia's chief spy has told the Royal Commission into Anti-Semitism and Social Cohesion that anti-Semitism became normalised in Australia. ASIO boss Mike Burgess telling the inquiry the agency saw a shift in threats following the 2023 attack in Israel. A man has been jailed for 9 years for manslaughter after amputating a man's leg in a Queensland park. At the victim's urging, 66-year-old Kalman Tell died after he paid John Yalu $5,000 to cut off his leg in 2022. China has launched 3 astronauts into space as part of a study into how long-term stays in orbit impact humans. One of the astronauts will stay on the Chinese space station for a year. China hopes to set up a permanent base on the moon by 2035. And former Olympic sprinter James Magnussen has finished last in the 100 metres freestyle at the Enhanced Games in Las Vegas. Once Australia's fastest swimmer, Magnussen was 2 seconds outside his best, but still claimed $50,000 for competing in the drug-fueled event.
1: Calca Bait and Tackle is closing down. Everything must go now. 994RO, your sport now.
9: In sport, AFL clubs are preparing for tomorrow night's mid-season rookie draft with Essendon having first pick. The league has given clubs until the end of today to list their lodgement decisions. And Stephen Crichton says he's good to go for this week's opening State of Origin against Queensland. The Blues centre has been battling a shoulder injury, but he says nothing will stop him come Wednesday.
11: I'm ready to go. Body's feeling good. So, like I said, just very excited to strap up with the boys and be ready to go.
1: Rockhampton and Central Queensland. 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
0: Top of 24 tomorrow for Rockhampton. Gladstone 26, Yeppoon 26. Overnight 19 for Rockhampton with a shower or two tomorrow. Gladstone 19, partly cloudy. And Yeppoon a shower or two and clearing with 18 overnight.
1: 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These songs are all linked. Let us know when you've solved the mystery on Facebook, The Talk of Central Queensland, 990 4RO.

won't take me down. 4RO's Awesome Foursome. Get thinking. What's the theme? 4922 7990 or 4RO's Facebook page when you've got it. Next.

Magic America on 994RO, the talk of Central Queensland. It's Banksy filling in for Crossy. This is the Awesome Foursome. We're two songs down. We had Australian Crawl. Great song, Beautiful People, and America right there. You can do magic. The idea is to guess the link between the four songs that are awesome in the foursome, and you will be getting a nice four-pack of Galactic Donuts, Galactic Donuts on Musgrave Street. By the way, Cheap Tuesday tomorrow at Galactic Donuts on Musgrave Street. And if you're first through with the right answer, 49227990, then it's all yours. Aussie Crawl America right now, UK Squeeze. What's the link in the Awesome Foursome? It's 994RO.

0: Haven't heard that in a while. Black Man Ray, China Crisis. Before that, UK Squeeze, Cool for Cats, America, and Australian Crawl. That was the awesome foursome. Of course, now you know the link. I've kind of pointed it out, really. China, UK, America, Australia. It's all. That's the link. And I tell you what, thank you, Galactic Donuts on Musgrave Street. Stop going around and around and around all across central Queensland looking for a good donut on Musgrave Street. As you're rocking home, just pull in, quick four-pack. And tomorrow's the Cheap Tuesday at Galactic Donuts as well. And we'll have another awesome foursome and your chance to win again tomorrow. Crossy will be helping you with that. I'll be helping you with some tunes. So for the drive, Sweet and Jimmy Barnes. We're going Barnesy next right here on 990 4RO, the voice and talk of central Queensland.
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0: Sweet Peppermint Twist. That's a fun song. On your drive home on 994RO, the talk of Central Queensland. G'day, Banksy, filling in for Crossy, and we're celebrating Central Queensland as best we can. I've given you the clue for this hour. I'll give it to you again in case you missed it. It's Kit Kats. Help figure out the destination or the place that you might be celebrating Central Queensland. Yeah, it's somewhere. Kit Kats is the clue. Look, 49227990, if you think you know it. Well, we know what's been going on at Gracemere High. Always good to catch up with Donna Kirkland.
1: I want to also touch on, because it's been talked about back end of last week, Gracemere High update. What's the latest there?
2: I'm so excited about Gracemere High School. It's coming along. There's a lot of people out there, a lot of naysayers who seem to think this isn't happening. I just want to make it very, very clear. We are delivering grades 7 and 8, stage 1 of the Gracemere High School, and that will be, they'll be commencing in 2028. So exciting. So we have reached another major milestone for the Gracemere High School. It takes a while to bring all these things to pass. But, you know, people, I can understand public feeling like nothing's happening because there's so much that has to happen in the background to make that happen. We had the ministerial infrastructure designation that allows that development application to go through all of the processing a little bit quicker than it normally would. And we do that. That's normal for hospitals and schools and those types of things. But then, of course, the tenders go out and then everybody has to put their application in. They get assessed. And the successful tenderers for this construction are FK Gardner and Sons. They're going to be delivering that, and they're already contacting local contractors because, Luke, you know, in November of last year, we did some amazing work with our Queensland procurement policy. We overhauled it. We scrapped a 700-page document and brought it back to 50 pages so that red tape is out of there, guaranteeing 30% of local family, especially regional businesses. And so these guys are going to be putting on a forum for our community contractors. A lot of them are already, they're already talking to different contractors to make sure that they are a part of the design and delivery of the high school. So the design component's still being squared away, but what I can tell you is that we're going to have outdoor multi-purpose courts, very exciting, about 16 classrooms, probably 9 specialist learning areas, and of course an oval. We've got to have all that in there. We're going to have up to just over 1,000 students by the end of all of this, not just for 7 and 8, that's for the total school once we get through all of the different stages. So they're making sure they get it right.
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0: King of Pop is back in the most amazing recreation ever. Coming to Rockhampton, the Michael Jackson History Show. History does repeat, and this is it. Relive the magic of Michael Jackson in concert with the world's best live tribute show, starring Garfield with live band, dancers, and mind-blowing stage production. 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

0: bacon and eggs, steak and chips, sausages and mash. 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

0: Yep, that's how you finish a song. Young people, listen up. Spandau Ballet. Oh, gold. In fact, there's gold places all across Central Queensland. You're on the talk of Central Queensland 994 RO. I'm Banksy, filling in for Crossy. With Celebrate CQ, it's your chance to win a part of this place we love and live. There's destinations, there's places, there's things, and they are all gold, like Spandau Ballet has suggested. On 49227990, the clue has been given to help figure out one of these destinations. If you can tell me the correct answer, then you win said destination experience with Celebrate CQ. And the clue I had given is Kit Kats. 49227990. Let's go to the phones. Who's this?
1: Cheryl.
0: Hello, Cheryl. I've given the clue. It was Kit Kats. So where do you think in Central Queensland that might refer to?
1: I think it might be the Keppel Cat.
0: That's cluey. Keppel Cats, Kit Kats. I'd like to say yes to you, to be honest, but it's actually not, no.
1: It's not the Keppel Cat.
0: Okay. No, we can scrub that off the clue guessing. Do you want to have another stab at it?
1: Ooh, my close Keppel Connections.
0: No, you're not close.
1: Oh. No, catamaran.
0: No, I can see what you... That's smart. I can see where you're going. That's actually smarter than I think you're giving us credit for here. But no problem. I'll give you another clue very shortly, all right? That might actually help.
1: Okay.
0: Thank you. No worries. Thanks for the call.
1: Bye.
0: Good afternoon, 4RO. Who's this?
2: Hi. I think I might know what the destination is.
0: The destination for Celebrate CQ?
2: Yeah.
0: Yeah, what do you think?
2: Keppel Connections.
0: No, you're going off Kit Kats, right?
2: Yeah, catamaran.
0: Yeah, yeah.
2: Okay.
0: Yes, well, you're not alone in that train of thought. There's other people aboard, but I can tell you no. Well, you'll have to wait till the next clue to maybe figure it out a bit better.
2: Okay, thank
0: you. No worries. Thanks for playing.
2: Bye.
0: Bye-bye. We'll check the news for you very shortly and give that clue. Celebrating CQ, some Billy Joel, and loving the Skyhooks. Oh, it's coming up next on the talk of Central Queensland 994RO.
3: 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Thanks to Perry's IGA, Wandle, Dean Street and Yeppoo. 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
8: Hello, I'm Makeda Carr. Former Australian of the Year and MND advocate Neil Danaher has died. The 65-year-old ex-AFL player and coach had raised more than $115 million for research into motor neurone disease since being diagnosed with the condition in 2013. He was given the nation's top honour last year and in his speech was humble.
9: This recognition isn't just for me. It belongs to the entire MND community. Our vision is simple. The world without MND.
8: Workers could soon be able to claim an instant tax deduction of $1,000 without receipts. The government's tax measure being introduced to Parliament on Thursday, the Prime Minister Anthony Albanese saying it will be a significant tax break.
10: Particularly benefit those people who just go about their work. They'll get $1,000 automatically without having to put in receipts, etc. And that will be a big benefit, particularly for many low-income earners.
8: The head of the National Anti-Corruption Commission has quit. Paul Brereton will step down in July after 3 years in the role. It comes after pressure over allegations of conflict of interest due to his ties to the ADF. And half of all Australian parents are worried their kids might never be able to buy their own home. According to a new survey by ShareSees, 41% of them are also concerned their children won't have the money for extracurricular activities.
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8: In sport, Fremantle is now AFL flag favourite. A huge weekend saw the Dockers climb into top spot. After beating St Kilda, Sydney was stumbling and Brisbane was smashed by GWS. It's the first time the Dockers have been on top since 2015. And NRL boss Peter Volandis has confirmed that NRL CEO Andrew Abdo has quit the organisation to head up Tennis Australia. Volandis will take over from Abdo until a suitable replacement can be found.
3: 4RO weather for Rockhampton and Central Queensland. Calca Bait and Tackle is closing down. Everything must go now.
0: And you can feel it slowly easing into that week of winter we have in Central Queensland. Overnight in Rockhampton and Gladstone, down to 19, 18 on the coast, Yeppoon. Expect a shower or two in Rockhampton tomorrow with top of 24, partly cloudy in Gladstone, 26, and a shower or two clearing in Yeppoon with a top of 26. Perry's IGA Secret Sound coming up for you very shortly.
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Still living in that beautiful decade, Skyhooks. Living in the 70s, it's 990 4RO, the talk of Central Queensland. Banksy filling in for Crossy, and your chance right now to win some Perry's IGA spending money. I believe we're at $110. Yeah. Why wouldn't you want $110 in your pocket going into Perry's? You know, any of them, they're all good. They're to Wandle, and, you know, Dean Street, everywhere. You have to guess what this is, though, for that $110. Have a listen. Yeah, it's pretty quick. And I'll turn it up so you might hear it again. Shh. Everyone be quiet. Here's the secret sound. 49227990. Think you know what that is? If you're right, that's money in your pocket. Banksy filling in for Crossy, wanting you to win right now. And let that jackpotting piece of Perry's IGA gold just disappear right in excess.

0: is back and sounding better than ever. The 4RO Perry's IGA. Secret sound. Thanks to Perry's IGA. Dean Street, Wanderle and Yavu.
1: It's the guessing game we know and love, and $110 Perry's IGA money to spend if you can guess what this sound is. It's quite hard. It really is. If I hadn't been directly told what it is, I don't think I'd get that on the first run. But, you know, you listen to something a little bit more, and you start to get a good idea. You start to get the feels for what it might be. Another round tomorrow morning with Aaron in the Boodle's Big Breakfast to guess what this is. There you go. Add that to your collection of times you need to hear something before you might figure it out. The talk of Central Queensland, 990 4RO, loving that jackpot keeps going up and up and up. And speaking of which, the stuff you find out, just generally, because you've got it on the right station and you're through Drive with Crossy, but hi, I'm Banksy filling in. Graham Connors. Man, I did not know this about the Farnsey.
2: You basically connected a song with an artist and it proved to be that artist one of their biggest of their careers. We're talking John Farnham.
3: Well, that was a long time ago. I was working in music publishing in Sydney and it was a sort of a lull in my career. This was pre-North. And so my job was a professional manager and that entailed sort of signing writers to the company and then this catalogue songs that the company had, trying to find artists to record them. And I remember I received two big reel-to-reel tapes from England. Stuart Hornell from the Rondor London office sent them out. And I dutifully sat down, put it on the tape machine and started listening. And track two was this song called You're the Voice. And it started off, and the singer was a guy called Chris Thompson, who you'd know his voice from Blinded by the Light.
2: Oh, yes.
3: He was a singer on that.
2: Yeah.
3: And this song just jumped out of the speakers. And, you know, with such a grand, majestic voice on Chris Thompson, you know, it was right up there in the heavens. And I'm listening and I'm thinking, there's only one person in this country who could do this song justice, and that would be John Farnham. And right then, they were looking, Ross Fraser, his producer, was looking for songs. So I made a little cassette of it and I packed it up and sent it to Melbourne. And within 2 days or 3 days, got a note back saying, put a hold on this song. John, you know, Ross Fraser particularly and John are very keen on it. And next thing we know, well, I guess it's history, you know, that they made a Australian classic. It was written by four writers from England, Maggie Ryder, Keith Reid, Chris Thompson, and Andy Kunter. So there were four of them involved in the writing of the song. And it was a great song from the outset, but it was also a great record.
2: Mm.
3: You know, Ross Fraser oversaw the production of it, and John's voice, of course, is just so unique and so powerful.
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But I wanna know for sure.

0: there. It's Laura from iHeart's Your News Now podcast with your news headlines. The diphtheria outbreak claims a second life. Controversial changes to capital gains tax and negative gearing to be introduced into Parliament this week. 10 people injured from violent turbulence on a flight from Brisbane to Hong Kong. And Lizzo shuts down rumours she spoke badly of Taylor Swift. In sport, the Blues hit the training paddock ahead of Wednesday's Origin opening. And to get your news when you want it, search for Your News Now wherever you get your podcasts.
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0: Matthew Wilder, the original Break My Stride, 994 RO, the talk of Central Queensland. G'day, Banksy, filling in on the drive home. No Crossy today. He'll be back tomorrow. Fingers crossed. I impress myself sometimes. In fact, Central Queensland is really the thing that impresses me. So many great destinations, so many things to do, to be experienced, if you will. And we want you to do them all. With Celebrate CQ, you have to guess what destination or what place, what thing to do in CQ that I will send you to if you can guess it. The clue so far has been given out of Kit Kats, all right? First clue being Kit Kats. The second clue that I'll give for you right now, Camp Under the Stars. Camp Under the Stars, 49227990. Grab that dog and bone. Call me right now. You've guessed it correctly. Go with that gut feeling. And we'll be sending you to said place, destination, thing to do in celebrating CQ, and some John Farnham up next and some very interesting origin stories about one of his most treasured Aussie songs. We've got the details for you very shortly. 49227990, Kit Kats, Under the Stars. Camp Under the Stars. Come on!
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5: 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I'm Colin Boyce, fighting to get the Inland Rail to the Port of Gladstone. 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

0: is the home of the most fascinating history lessons with Phil Hoare from Time Safari Walking Tours. Thanks to Rocky's Historic Hotel, the Oxford, home of the $20 300 gram rump on the Talk of Central Queensland, 994RO.
1: It's time for history. Thanks to the Oxford Hotel with Phil Hoare from Time Safari Walking Tours. G'day, mate. How are you?
2: I'm pretty good. Yourself?
1: Yeah, not too bad. You know, brand new week, brand new day, et cetera, et cetera. And, mate,
2: sunshine,
1: yeah, all that kind of stuff, you know, the typical cliche things. but, mate, it's Monday, so you usually take us to a specific location. Where are you taking us today?
2: Well, I've got a question for you. How many bridges does Rockhampton have over the Fitzroy?
1: Three. There can't be a trick there. There's no trick. There's three.
2: Well, most people think there's two.
1: Yeah, because they forget about the railway bridge.
2: Ah, well, now we're going to say there's four.
1: Oh, all right, okay. Well, there you go.
2: I forgot about the railway bridge.
1: I'm partly right. So I was correct, but also wrong.
2: Yes, but this one's a new one. It hasn't been up for that long.
1: All right, explain yourself.
2: So there's the O'Meara Bridge. And that's down, heading towards the coastway. So it's a bit of a smaller bridge. And it was only really announced in 2023. So the council actually asked people to vote on the name of the bridge and came back with the O'Meares, which were a famous family apparently in Rockhampton.
1: Ooh.
2: And so I had to go looking, going, I've never heard of any O'Meares.
1: I don't know. O'Meares.
2: I found a whole bunch. Whether they're part of the famous family or just happen to have the same last name, I have no idea. But, I found Thomas Barry O'Meara, and he would eventually die in Cairns, and he was famous for mining in around this area. But he actually grew up in New Zealand and was actually a fluent Maori speaker, which is pretty unusual.
1: Oh, yeah.
2: Then I found Father Dave O'Meara, so a priest, and in 1914, William O'Meara, accidentally shot his own brother down at the Busted Head Lighthouse. Their father was the lighthouse keeper. And I found a big story about him accidentally shooting his brother. However, I know my brother, so I'm wondering if it was how accidental it was.
1: Yeah, accidental. They accidentally annoyed me too much.
2: So there is actually another bridge.
1: Well, there you go. Whereabouts is that?
2: So it's, as I said, heading towards the coast. So down near the meatworks.
1: Ah, rightio. All right. Well, there you go. Did not know that. Did not know that at all. And maybe.
2: Yeah, well, I kind of found it went, oh, when did that happen?
1: nice. Awesome. Well, thanks, Phil. Thanks for letting us know.
2: You're welcome. I'm here to help.
1: Yes. What do you got coming up, I should ask?
2: So it's a bit of a quiet week. However, this Friday I am at Capricorn Coast Writers Festival down at Yeppoon. So on the Friday night I'll be doing a bit of a talk about researching local history and things like that and signing some books and signing 101 Weird Things About Rockhampton. So that's kind of my week this week.
1: Brilliant. Well, get on down and say hello, I guess.
2: Yes, please do.
1: That is Phil Hoare from Time Safari Walking Tours, talking history thanks to the Oxford Hotel, home of the $20 300 gram rump steak.
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0: noise, good vibrations. That's what it's like living in central Queensland. The talk of CQ, 994RO. It's Banksy driving you home. I hope you're nearly there, safe and sound. Of course, central Queensland. We celebrate it because it's so beautiful, so lovely, and so forgiving. So a couple of clues to help figure out what destination we might be talking about to win an experience at said destination or place or thing to do in celebrating CQ. So far, we've had Kit Kats, Camp Under the Stars, and I've got another one for you right now before you just get home, all right? Here it is. Peaceful bush setting close to the Fitzroy. Kit Kats, Camp Under the Stars, peaceful bush setting close to the Fitzroy. You can win an experience at this place I'm trying to get you to guess right now. So make sure you're on that dog and bone, 49227990. I want to get you in right now. We'll check in the latest with news for you very shortly. Some ABBA, Mr. Sir Paul McCartney and Smokey. Coming up next, 994RO, driving you home.
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7: Hello, I'm Michaela Carr. Former Australian of the Year and MND advocate Neil Danaher has lost his battle with the disease. After being diagnosed in 2013, the 65-year-old ex-AFL player and coach raised more than $115 million for medical research. Danaher created the annual Big Freeze event in the AFL and once told the ABC he was taking the disease on.
8: I'm building a freeze army and we're coming after it. We're coming after it. And we're going to find a treatment, we're going to find a cure.
7: The Royal Commission into the Bondi Beach terror attack has heard that 11 people were shot within the first 29 seconds of the massacre. A total of 15 people were killed in the attack on December 14 last year. Queensland MP Bob Catter is calling for a shark cull following the death of a fisherman in far north Queensland. The 39-year-old man was attacked while spear fishing yesterday afternoon. The incident came just a week after another spear fisherman was killed by a shark off Perth. The federal government has paid Rex Airlines $4.8 million debt to regional councils across the country. The deal is part of the restructuring of the carrier and its sale transition to aviation group AirT. And the cost of sending a letter could rise again soon. Australia Post is backing a decision by the consumer watchdog to hike stamps from $1.70 to $1.85. Aussie Post says letter volumes are now at levels not seen in Australia since the 1930s.
1: Wandle, Need and Feed. The name says it all. Next to Thinkwater. 994RO. 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
7: In sport, a blow for Melbourne defender Jake Lever. He's failed his concussion test and won't travel to Alice Springs for this week's Demons match against GWS on Sunday. And Andrew Abdo has confirmed his time as NRL CEO is over. After 6 years in the job, he's decided to take up a position with Tennis Australia. Abdo says it's been an emotional day.
9: It's part of my DNA. And for the last 13 years, I've loved every aspect of being part of this sport.
1: 4RO weather for Rockhampton and Central Queensland. Flamingos, here comes the weekend. Join the flock at Flamingos.
10: Partly cloudy, maybe a couple of spots of rain this afternoon, particularly on the coast. 28 for Rockhampton, Yeppoon 25, Gladstone 27 and Billabilla 28. Tomorrow we'll see possible showers and tops around 26 degrees.
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3: Rockhampton's iconic Cranston pies are being served up earlier than ever. Cranston's Southside store in Campbell Street is now open from 6:30 a.m. Monday to Friday. Is that too early for their famous mud cake? So, who's up for a Cranston's?
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5: Hi, I'm Colin Boyce, the Federal Member for Flynn. The Middle East conflict serves as a wake-up call for Australia. The latest data has confirmed Australia has 34 days of diesel, 32 days of jet fuel and 36 days of petrol supply on hand, which includes stocks offshore. That means Australia could come to a standstill in a month if a conflict occurred in the region. I'm Colin Boyce. Australia must increase its domestic and industrial fuel supplies and its refining capability now. Authorised by Colin Boyce, MP, Gladstone. New town.

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4: Bit of cloud about tonight, maybe the odd scattered shower here or there. Getting down to 18 in Rocky. Yeppoon and Gladstone 19, and Billawilla expecting a low of 12. For tomorrow, we'll see a possible shower about and tops of 26.
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Now strut. 70s at Sunset on 994 RO.

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1: 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This is super test, you know. And you've got to beat the best the world has seen. Lily's pounding down like...

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6: Good evening, I'm Jamel Wells. The opposition has continued to seize on the federal government's tax changes ahead of legislation being introduced Thursday. The bill will see the 50% capital gains tax discount scrapped and negative gearing deductions wound back. Businesses have warned the changes will stifle investment. Liberal leader Angus Taylor has used question time to raise his concern with the Prime Minister.
7: Over the past week, I've spoken to hundreds of hard-working Australians across every corner of our country that have had one question they want to ask of the Prime Minister. Why did the Albanese Labor government lie to Australians about plans to tax them more?
6: Two city-based independent MPs have distanced themselves from being part of a new political party to combat One Nation. Melbourne-based Monique Ryan and Perth-based Kate Chaney say they'll remain community independents. There's talk among a group of independents to join forces to combat the surge of One Nation. Regional MP Helen Haynes says she's happy as an independent.
8: You know, I might quote from my good friend Bob Catter. I mean, let a thousand blossoms bloom. If people want to talk about forming more formal allegiances through a party, you know, go your hardest. It's not something for me.
6: A group of ISIS brides and their children are expected to arrive in Australia tomorrow. Up to 7 women and 14 children will return to Sydney on a connecting Doha flight. They left a detention camp in Syria on Friday. The Royal Commission into Anti-Semitism has revealed new details about the response to the Bondi terrorist attack. The inquiry heard New South Wales Police deployed rotating officers despite a request from a Jewish community group for a static presence. Only four police were at the scene when the shooting started, with 11 people shot in the first 29 seconds. The police presence grew to 11 officers within 5 minutes. Changes to Queensland's parole board could see prisoners stay in jail for longer. Kate Carlisle reports.
9: Restricted prisoner laws will now apply to all inmates serving life sentences following a review of Queensland's parole system. Under the reforms, dangerous offenders could remain behind bars for up to 10 more years. The state government is adopting 31 of 46 recommendations proposed by an independent review. Previously, the parole board could only apply these restricted laws to child and serial murderers. Kate Carlisle, Brisbane.
6: Thousands of properties in Melbourne's CBD are without power after a burst water main flooded a substation. City Power says the basement of a car park in Little Collins Street has been flooded. In finance, one Australian dollar buying around 71.6 US cents.
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6: Stephen Crichton says he's refreshed and ready for the State of Origin opener. The Blues centre rested from training early in Origin camp with a shoulder injury. He says the break has done him good.
10: Got to rest up a couple of days, which is good for the body and for the mind as well. But the last few couple training sessions has just good been around the boys, and the energy that the boys bring into camp and that as well has been good.
6: Western Bulldogs star Cody Waitman is on the verge of returning to the AFL side after 20 months on the sideline with knee injuries. Australian James Duckworth has advanced to the second round of the French Open with a walkover win. That's news and sport.
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18: Bit of cloud about tonight. Maybe the odd scattered shower here or there. Getting down to 18 in Rocky. Yeppoon and Gladstone 19 and Billawilla expecting a low of 12. For tomorrow, we'll see a possible shower about and tops of 26.
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20: Good evening, everyone. Welcome along. Welcome to the beginning of another big week, certainly another big week in politics. We'll get to that shortly. Going to our national political editor and pull together some of the procedural questions that many of you will be asking about, just when these changes are going to happen, what's going to happen with the legislation, when the legislation will go into the parliament, and what the likelihood is of any of what we have been talking about for now, a week and a half, is any of that being altered or changed or blocked, given the numbers that they're in the parliament. The story that once again has rocked the nation and not unexpected, the death of Neil Danaher at the age of 65, very high profile, of course, AFL figure and well-known right around the country. He was the Australian of the Year who fought motor neurone disease for many years and did it in a very generous way in that he put himself out there. He was involved in fundraising for research, knowing that in his case, as this progressive disease ravaged his body, he wouldn't be a beneficiary of it, but maybe others would be, of what is a condition that when you look at it, because in America they call it ALS or Lou Gehrig's disease, and you talk about high-profile people and sport. It was back in 1940 that the baseballer Lou Gehrig, in fact, it was 1939. Just did these numbers. Think about these numbers. He delivered a famous farewell speech because he'd been diagnosed with this condition. And he said he regarded himself as the luckiest person in the world. He'd had a bad break in terms of his health. He knew he was dying, but he considered himself to be a lucky person because of what he'd been able to do and the things he'd been able to do and the sport he'd been able to play. Very famous speech, but it was 85 years ago because he died a year later at the age of 37. And here we are all these years on, still no cure. Only guesswork as to how it occurs. I know Dr. Ross went through this on his Healthy Living show last night, and it's worth having a listen to the podcast of that because he was talking about this affecting some 2 in 100,000 people. So it's relatively rare. 15 times more prevalent among people who play sport and are involved with head collisions and head injuries. And that then feeds into the concern among people who play contact sports in this country and CTE and the growing prevalence of people who have got these degenerative conditions of different kinds that may come from head injuries while they were playing sport. And if you talk to them, they'll tell you that they know because they've all looked into it and they've all had tests that ultimately you don't really know what it is that's there destroying the way you function until they can look at your brain after you die. So it's days like this when these stories confront us that it does put into context a lot of the stuff we talk about and worry about. Also makes us question our priorities as well. 131873, of course, is our number if you want to raise any of the issues we're talking about tonight, because in the next few days we will see this legislation, which will be put to the parliament. We'll see how it goes. We'll see what the numbers are when they line up within that parliament, and we'll talk with Michael Packey about that very shortly. But if you've been listening to us week after week, and certainly a week ago, a story that's now being talked about very broadly, this realigning of politics. And I know last week, this time last week, people were saying, "Oh, well, accusing us and here of bashing the Liberal Party by simply pointing out the polling, which you've heard discussed over the last couple of days, which suggests that if an election were held today, based on all of the numbers, and these have been frank poll after poll after poll and by-election, that One Nation would be supplanting the Liberal and National parties in most of their seats. And then the question is what the impact might be in some of the outer suburban seats held by Labor. Where would those votes go? Then you've got the Teals, with talk now of some of the independents who are broadly called Teals. whether they would get together in some sort of party. Now, one of the interesting aspects of all of this is why they'd be doing this, and I'll go through it for you very shortly, because what has happened, we're talking a couple of years ago, in fact, before the last election, there was a bit of a unity ticket of the major parties where they come up with new electoral funding laws which were designed to make it easier for those with the party structure and MPs and a presence in the parliament to fund in a much larger way, and then independents who were being funded by Climate 200, and then you've got people like Clive Palmer, he was blowing about it as well, that independents would find it harder to get funded. So in other words, they were pushing the funding lever was being pushed in the direction of those with the party structure. Now, they wouldn't have thought that at this point of the electoral cycle, One Nation would have a growing party structure. They'd have members all over the country. They've got a very good source of funding from some very high-profile individuals, and they've got MPs in the parliament. And so they stand to be beneficiaries of all of this, and a lot of these independents are wondering, are they going to get squeezed out? So we'll talk about that shortly, because One Nation, that continued growth of One Nation and the One Nation juggernaut is rolling. And it's rolling in such a way that certainly the coalition's got no idea how it's going to stop it. And then on the Labor side, they're wondering when they are going to have to somehow put up the barriers. Then you've got the Liberals in the middle who represent city seats trying to work out where they fit in all of this. So we'll get some thoughts on all of that for you. 131873 is our number, 0460 873 873. If you've got some thoughts on all of this, please give us a call, 131873, or something you want to say to lighten things up and give us something we can perhaps... I have got one bit of good news I'll share with you later in the program. Just one little snippet I've found. But if you've got something you want to share with us as well here on this Monday, I'd love to hear from you. At 8:14 right now.

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1: 131873 is our number now at 17 minutes past 8. It is a Monday night, and every Monday we speak on a regular basis about political issues. Michael Packey is our national political editor. Something's going wrong with our line from Canberra, which we've got someone fixing it right now. But in the meantime, Michael's on the phone. How are you, mate?
2: Hey, how are you, John?
1: All right, we've just been going through some of this, and we'll look at this fracturing of the electorate and the rise of One Nation a little later in the hour. We did a lot on it last week, but I noticed 7:30 Report's done a piece just in the last few minutes on the rise of One Nation, and they are showing that Labor is plastering ads all over social media asking for donations to help it campaign against One Nation, saying if you can contribute $10 or more, up to $1,500, help us stop the rise of One Nation. So Labor's plainly worrying now, because the line I keep hearing, first time I heard it actually was from John Black on our show last week, but I'm seeing repeatedly people talking about One Nation hoovering up coalition votes all over regional areas and potentially in outer metropolitan areas. But then you've got Labor, which is on the nose in so many of these areas, where One Nation might be the choice. Who knows? There may be other independents, the likes of Dai Li and others. So we'll try and get across all that for you shortly. But I did say I'd try and find out for our listeners, what are the mechanics of all this? We've spent a week and a half talking about these changes to the budget, property taxes, capital gains tax, negative gearing. The legislation, we're due to see that on Thursday, are we?
2: Yeah, look, the legislation is going to be coming into the Parliament on Thursday. Now, this is just very initial legislation that's coming in. So what the government is doing on Thursday, it's going to introduce legislation with four parts to it. And those four parts are the capital gains tax changes, that's to wipe the 50% capital gains tax discount. The second part will be the changes to negative gearing, making sure that negative gearing deductions are limited to people that buy newly built homes. But in a bid to wedge the opposition, they're including another two parts to the legislation. That is, the first being the $250 tax offset, which will be an ongoing measure, which you'll get each year, and $1,000 in tax deductions. So essentially what the government is doing is they're making all these tax changes, putting them all in one bill, introducing that bill into the lower house of parliament on Thursday. Obviously it'll pass because Labor has got the numbers. Yep. The Senate's not currently sitting, but it's designed to wedge the coalition, because the coalition's going to have to say, well, if they don't support the government's tax legislation, that means they're not supporting a $250 tax back for workers and $1,000 in tax deduction for workers as well.
1: Don't you think, though, in a climate where, and we're talking about the raw politics of all this as opposed to the detail, and I guess so much of the debate over this has been essentially gotten away from the nuts and bolts, and it's talking raw politics and how people are feeling. So if people have this broad feeling that they've been sneaky, they didn't put this to the people at the last election, they pulled this out of the bottom drawer without letting anyone know about it, and that they've been sneaky with it, that if they voted against the tax cuts, that people go, yeah, but they've also voted against the things that you didn't tell us about, and you're being tricky about this. So doesn't that risk making you look even sneakier?
2: Yeah, look, I think that that's a fair point, John, and I think that that's what the opposition is going to have to start prosecuting. So essentially someone from the opposition sent me a note in the last couple of minutes, and essentially the way it seems as though they're going to prosecute this tomorrow is they're going to start bringing out quotes from the Prime Minister when he said back in 2019, or actually back in 2022, I should say, that Albanese said that he doesn't seek to have wedges. And obviously this is what the government is trying to do now with the opposition. It's trying to wedge the opposition on this issue. The other thing that's going to happen here is that this legislation is being introduced on Thursday, and as I say, it'll pass the lower house. But then after the legislation's introduced, the government is actually going to continue consulting with tech companies, with small business, with medium-sized businesses as well. So it's going to be consulting with industry about the way the legislation looks. And it could mean that you've introduced legislation, which is going to be changed anyway, within a couple of weeks, because there could, potentially could be some carve-outs. We're already talking about the tech sector that's complaining, saying that it would damage entrepreneurship if this legislation were to go ahead. So the tech sector could be carved out. But then if you carve out the tech sector, small businesses are saying, well, we're not part of the tech sector, but we believe we're going to be affected as well.
1: I need someone to explain this to me, because if you're talking about the legislation being put to the Parliament, but then if it's going through because the Greens are saying, well, we don't think this goes far enough, but we think it's a good step, so we'll pass it. Unlike, say, for instance, going back to Kevin Rudd's emission trading scheme, which he had a mandate for, but they opposed it because they wanted to go further.
2: Yep.
1: So in this case, they'll say, yeah, we'll pass it. But if they then pass it and then the government says, we want to try and take some bits of it out, the Greens might say, well, we're not happy to, we don't want to carve anything out. We think it should go further. So isn't that a danger in doing what you're talking about, or how will that work?
2: Well, exactly. And I think this is the confusion in this legislation, what seems to be a confused policy. So this just confuses the legislation even more when you start introducing this legislation, saying that this legislation applies predominantly to property owners, but not to businesses.
1: Yep.
2: And you're right, the Greens are saying that they do want the legislation to go much further. But in the end, I think when push comes to shove, the Greens will more than likely wave it through the Senate when it gets to the Senate towards the end of next month.
1: Is this here? Because let's see if there's some clarity here, because the Prime Minister was talking about this earlier today. Have a listen.
3: On Thursday, we will be introducing legislation. It will have four core elements. Will be in that legislation. So the core elements of what we're putting forward are, firstly, the tax cuts that we're putting in place. The second is the standard deductions that we're putting in place as well, the $1,000, which will particularly benefit those people who just go about their work. They'll get $1,000 automatically without having to put in receipts, etc., and that will be a big benefit, particularly for many low-income earners. The third is the capital gains tax, and the fourth is negative gearing.
1: Okay. So as you say, with the capital gains tax one, if there's going to be carve-outs for some, not carve-outs for others, how do they do that?
2: But that's exactly the point. That's exactly the point, that if there's, that who's going to get the carve out and who isn't going to get the carve out. These are going to become the issues with this legislation. The way I'd assume that the opposition's going to handle this is that they'll say, yes, we support the $250 cash back that goes to all workers every year, and we support workers being able to claim $1,000 in tax deduction. We accept that part of the legislation. However, we don't accept the capital gains and negative gearing part of your legislation, and we believe that the legislation should be split and not be combined.
1: But in the end, that's all academic. I mean, what the coalition says and does is completely academic. They don't have the numbers. So ultimately, the question is what they do, because the power, in this case, the power's all with the Greens, isn't it? Because the Greens the Greens are the ones that are needed to get this through the Senate. Yep. So if the Greens think there's something there that maybe has softened it a bit, that's where perhaps it's interesting to see whether if they carve it out too far, maybe they're figuring, well, we might be limited in what we can carve out, because we carve out too much, the Greens might say no.
2: The only thing is, I would say, with the Greens, are the Greens really going to suggest that the tech sector doesn't deserve a carve-out?
1: No, but I'm saying there are others businesses, like small businesses and others, who are saying we should get a carve-out as well. That's
2: right. And it does appear that the government is moving down that path, that small businesses will get a carve-out as well. I suppose what it's going to then come down to is what constitutes a small business? What would be the turnover of the small business that would get the carve out? And if you breach that turnover, then you don't get the carve out. You know what I mean? Mm. It could become that the minutiae of the legislation could get into that level. So it might be, yes, tech startups are going to be exempt from the capital gains tax discount changes. A small business will also be exempt. However, the small business needs to have a turnover of X amount of dollars to be exempt. So if you start adding all these caveats, doesn't it almost becomes like what John Howard had to do to get his GST passed?
1: Well, the difficulty is, and I've been reading some of this, there are people who are running companies. You've seen this. Some of these people who are, some of these commentators who turn up on Sky News, and in the past I've heard them have no understanding of how the electoral system works. There's one in particular, and then this person's saying, "Oh, yeah, you're earning 190 grand. You're going to be paying 47% of that." Do they understand how the tax system works? And that's just not the case. You're paying, if you're lucky enough to earn that much money, you're paying. It's just over 30% in terms of your income tax, because it's the 47. It taps in at that
2: the higher rate.
1: So anyway, that's confusing enough. That's why the tax. For decades, we've had people pulling out. I'm going back to, didn't Alan Jones used to turn up and I think a couple of times a year he'd pull out the tax laws, it's like a telephone book, and talk about, you know, why is all so complicated? Well, that doesn't seem to have changed, and maybe it'll become even more complicated from Thursday on.
2: I think the negotiations with small business, medium-sized business and the tech sector will be interesting. And because remember, the government wants this legislation to pass by the end of next month. So before Parliament rises for the winter break, they want this to be in law.
1: Yeah, so once it's in law, then a lot of these capital gains tax changes and the rest, they apply. Well, They apply from budget night, but they apply from the middle of next year is a key point in relation to the grandfathering goes from budget night, but the new arrangements come in certainly in relation to capital gains tax from the middle of next year.
2: That's right.
1: From negative gearing is, this won't confuse it, negative gearing is grandfathered. So, all right, we'll see how all of that pans out. If people have got thoughts on this, people are saying, I'm getting people here talking about... we'll get to the question of where they're standing politically shortly, but also people saying, well, Labor's legislation is designed to flatten people's prosperity, lowering standards rather than raising them. In rugby league parlance, it's like making everyone... Oh, terrific, Greg. Greg's just made me read this. It's like making everyone play like St George rather than Penrith. Well, thank you very much, Greg. Fantastic. That's the idea of flattening everything out in relation... Well, that's what the government... So the government will dispute that, and this is where it's interesting, isn't it? Because they want it in as soon as possible, and then we'll see the effect of it. And if it's as the critics are saying... They'll be in dire trouble. So, all right, 131873 is our number. 0460 873 873. Now, just gone 8:30 here on this Monday night.
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3: 26 minutes to nine. You might remember one of the platforms that was very much to the fore during the 2022 election campaign when Anthony Albanese was elected was setting up a national anti-corruption commission, and the NACC. It's headed by Paul Branton. Now, Paul Branton's been subject of criticism because he's had defence connections, and the question's been whether he's been able to separate those. From the work he's doing. Now, there's been also questions about how effective the organisation's been. Now, Michael Packey, I see he was, Paul Branton, to be appearing before the Senate estimates hearings tomorrow, yep. And there is a report into his defence connections also, apparently in the wind, and so this afternoon he's resigned from his position. Now, you can, I guess, draw your own conclusions, but that's it.
4: Yeah, look, that's it. We just got a statement from the NAC. I know that you don't like it being called that, but that's the National Anti-Corruption Commission, where he announced that he's resigning. And he's ending his term in July the 6th, when he marks 3 years in the job. Normally, these terms are five-year stints, so he's ending probably 2 years early. The story behind the scenes is that he's leaving for personal reasons, but he's been facing a fair bit of heat, and it's mainly over whether or not he's adequately addressed these concerns.
3: Yeah. And look, just so people know, I mean, one of the great scandals, of course, is Robodebt, and one of the people referred to the watchdog over Robodebt. He declared a close association, referred delegated decision-making to one of his deputies, but the inspector, his report found he should have removed himself entirely, and he was found. They say he was found to have engaged in misconduct, but was not unlawful, but arose from a mistake of law or fact. And so that's part of this ongoing story. And then there's been this ongoing question also about how effective this body is.
4: Yeah, absolutely. Because it hasn't. There's been no public hearings. All of the hearings seem to be behind closed doors. Now, in his statement, he's saying that there's, you know, been over 7,000 submissions and they've looked into a lot of them. But, yeah, there has been questions about the effectiveness of the commission. And I think that it's starting to really grate that there haven't been any public hearings. And that all the hearings do seem to be behind closed doors and just decided amongst the commissioners. So a process now is underway to find a new commissioner. It'll be interesting to see who that is, because from what it seems, the relationship between the government and Paul Brereton had been starting to wane for quite some time.
3: All right. So this is a difficulty. I've got a note here, for instance, someone saying, I'm glad I'm a boomer, feel sorry for the PIYG workers, won't be able to use anything but savings from small to average salaries to get ahead, won't have negative gearing or the capital gains tax discounts that we all had. Labour reducing people to more dependents. This is where it's complicated. Some of the various graphs you see are suggesting that if you're investing in something and the growth in that investment is not stratospheric, but it's just a steady growth, and then there's also a certain level of inflation, the new way of calculating capital gains is more benefit to you than the old form. And then so you look at all this and your head starts to spin, doesn't it?
4: Yeah, well, that's right. And there is some suggestion that some people could be better off under the new system than the old system. I suppose where it becomes complicated for the government as well is that when you've had some of their own ministers, like on the weekend, you had the Cabinet Secretary, Andrew Charlton, who acknowledged that the arrangements that the federal government is putting in place might not work that well for some businesses. Mm. So that stuff like that, of course, is going to be used against him in question time when you've got a Labor MP suggesting that the changes that the government is making may not work for some businesses. And you've also got the New South Wales Premier, Chris Minns, which is not endorsing what the federal government is doing either. So there are obviously some issues within Labor ranks as to the way this policy has been sold. And I can tell you there are also some Labor MPs that aren't happy at the way the government is selling these policies, because obviously you've got Labor MPs in certain seats where maybe there are a lot of small business owners that are complaining to them about the changes that are afoot.
3: And as we've said on many times, if they get it in and it's going to go through the Parliament, once it starts operating, then the calculations from the Treasury and Jim Chalmers and others that it won't be as bad as everyone's saying will be tested against the conga line of people saying it's going to be worse than they're suggesting. And then it just won't be hypothetical. It'll be a real-world assessment. We'll find out who's right. And that'll be a big part of what will happen at the next election.
4: Yeah, absolutely. And that's what they're banking on. They wanted to get this through. So once the legislation is passed, it kicks in next year. Once it kicks in next year, it'll still be a year before the election, which is not due until, let's say, May of 2020.

0: Which brings us to this this growing vote for One Nation, which is really starting to gather momentum right across the country. We've seen with the Redbridge polling over the weekend really mirroring what we talked about a week ago here, which is that if you replicate all of that across the country, the coalition will be left with a handful of seats in the parliament. One Nation will replace them in most of those seats. And I see Kos Samaras, for instance, gives an example here where One Nation will be polling based on the numbers they see in say Angus Taylor's seat, One Nation will poll, they could get up into the high 30s, mid 30s, whatever it is. They'd finish up on top. And what they're saying is that then the combination of the Greens and Labor will then end up putting Labor into second place, and then Angus Taylor finishes third, and the Liberal preferences, of course they're not going to preference Labor, they'll put their preferences to One Nation, so One Nation will get elected on Liberal preferences. So this talk about One Nation supporting the coalition is actually arse about, to put it that way, because ultimately on these numbers we're seeing, coalition votes will be preferencing and electing One Nation MPs across the country, and that's what's being talked about right now.
1: Yeah, absolutely. And look, and what he's also basing it on is the result in Farrer, where the primary vote, I think, was close to 40% for One Nation. So if One Nation can mirror those sorts of results with primary votes that hit 30s and 40s, you're right. A lot of those Liberal and probably National preferences will go to One Nation. And this is where he predicts that One Nation could win 53 seats and become the official opposition, and it would drag Labor into a wafer-thin majority of about 76 seats. I think the Liberals end up with 12, and the Nationals are wiped out altogether. So One Nation not only, you know, snatches seats from the Nationals and the Liberals, but it'll also snatch seats from Labor as well. You'd assume that some of the seats that it snatches from Labor in New South Wales could be like the Hunter region. From Queensland, it could be those northern Queensland and far north Queensland seats, which could end up in One Nation hands. So if that ends up being the case, it's true. One Nation could end up being the official opposition. What I think it's all going to come down to, though, and you know, maybe this is a moot
0: point. I know what you're about to say, and I'm gonna take you on about this, because John Black talked about this last week. You're going to talk about the quality of the candidates, aren't
1: you? That's right. I am going to say that. I mean, it does. Surely the quality of the candidates is going to play some sort of a role here, surely.
0: Well, see, we talked about this last week with John Black, and even 3-4 months ago, One Nation, if you were running in a seat for One Nation, you were essentially handing out how to vote cards so that they can get a senator elected. Now, people putting themselves forward have a good chance of being in the parliament. So you've now got people like the fellow in Farrer, who are going to put themselves forward to run for One Nation with a realistic prospect of being elected. Now, the other point I'd make about that is the premise is that the major parties have been serving up outstanding candidates in all of their seats. And you know that's not the case.
1: Yeah, absolutely.
0: So that's John Black's view, that this whole Pauline Hanson thing, people are, it's all around Pauline Hanson, and she has got this huge momentum now. She's got a very well-funded organisation behind her. Very well-funded. And so, and very professional. And it's the term is hoovering up votes everywhere. So I'll just go to this and I'll ask you this. For instance, going all the way down to where one of our listeners was saying, well, Angus Taylor in the there was one poll a week ago, he was the preferred Prime Minister over Anthony Albanese. And I was wondering whether that was more a vote against Anthony Albanese, who's become very unpopular in terms of breaking promises and the like, as opposed to a tick for Angus Taylor. Because in terms of Angus Taylor and Pauline Hanson, he's kind of like walking around as a second banana, isn't he?
1: Oh, absolutely. Absolutely. And there's no doubt that Angus Taylor is walking around like a second banana. He's got to do a lot more to get out there and do and cut through. I think that with Pauline Hanson, a lot of what she does is that, you know, authenticity. The reality is One Nation may not have the solutions to a lot of the problems that are out there, but I do think that maybe the way they acknowledge them, that there are actual problems out there, that probably does seem to help with their quote-unquote authenticity. I'd also think the the fact that you do have your Barnaby Joyces that are part of One Nation, that does tend to give the

0: Party a bit of that extra momentum and legitimacy, and it is Barnaby Joyce behind the scenes that is working to build up the organisational structure of One Nation, along with people like James Ashby, who's been with Pauline Hanson for quite some time. The next thing will be as to whether or not you've got some of those Liberal or National MPs that are currently sitting in the Parliament that do decide to switch over and hang their hat on the One Nation coattails.
1: As what's happened in the UK, with reform.
0: But what is interesting about that, and very quickly, is that but when Barnaby Joyce or Pauline Hanson are asked about that, they're saying, oh, you know, would you accept X, Y, or Z if they were to switch over from the Liberals to One Nation or from the Nationals to One Nation? I noticed that Barnaby Joyce and Pauline Hanson now both answer that question by saying, oh, well, we might consider them. We're just not going to accept them because they just want to switch to what they perceive to be a winning side. We may consider them coming across, but we're not sure.
1: Yeah. See, interesting, because, Tommy says here, the Redbridge poll, April 29 to May 14, budget was May 12, so it could even be worse for Labor. So the next poll is going to be fascinating, and maybe that's why they want to get the legislation through on Thursday, because number one, they need to get it through to make sure, they got the numbers from the Greens right now, and maybe they probably figure, well, we better get it through on Thursday, because if we get a poll next weekend that's even worse, some of our own people might start to waver. So, and look, someone says here, come on, John, give us an opinion of how you think the new tax laws will play out in reality rather than saying we'll see who is right. Well, in terms of negative gearing, the only thing I'd say about negative gearing, there's a broad view of economists, even and people like Joe Hockey and others, have all said that negative gearing needed to be reformed and pushed in the direction of new housing, and that seems to be a common view. In terms of the capital gains tax changes, I think they're quite ad hoc, and I'm reading unintended consequences, carve-outs. It seems a bit of a dog's breakfast, so I don't know. And I can't make a judgment on how it's going to play out, because I'll tell you what I can tell you. 15% GST across everything with no exemptions, end of sales tax, end of payroll tax, tax indexation, clean up the tax system, lower the tax scales. That'd work a treat if someone had the guts to do it. It would transform the economy. This is tinkering, so I don't know.
0: I think you're right. I don't think anyone knows until whatever they tinker with and the legislation passes and is actually enacted and starts working through the economy. I don't think that we do know what the capital gains tax changes are going to look like. The negative gearing one will probably lead to lower property prices, maybe free up supply and maybe allow more people to get into the market. But the CGT ones, I do think that they're problematic. And then we haven't even talked about trusts. They're leaving the trust legislation until later this year.
1: Trusts are going to go down the track as well. The two big reforms, the two big things that have been talked about in the last 3 weeks, we've got negative gearing was done in 85 and it lasted 2 years and then they restored it. Now, there's still an argument over the extent to which it had an effect, but rents went up in Sydney in particular. So that's the history there. And then tax indexation was legislated by the Fraser government. People forget this was legislated by the Fraser government, and then they realised it was costing too much. And within a few years, they'd wound it back and copped the flak of breaking the promise. So good luck with all of this. We'll wait and see, won't we? At 12 to 9, we'll talk about this potential new political party in a moment here on this Monday night.
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6: 131873 is the number now at 8.5 minutes to nine. Now, just on, I'm getting a note here from one of our listeners here. You too, Fair Dinkum. So you've been roped into this, Michael Packey. Mm. Sucking up to One Nation, 2 years for the next election. Then it says you can't stop getting into a lather about Pauline Hanson. You should join One Nation. He's saying to me, I'm simply reporting what's going on, what the numbers are. I'm no fan. I'm just telling you, but they are the numbers. They are the numbers, and they've been tracking up, so you want me to pretend that the numbers aren't there? So thank you.
7: That's exactly right.
6: Thanks very much for that.
7: The trend is there.
6: Yeah, also, someone's saying here, so Michael Packey thinks house prices will go down. Do you think that's what the majority want? Well, so this is the point. Politicians have been saying for years, we need to make housing more affordable. Well, what does that mean? You're going to flatten or even reduce housing in real terms. So that's making housing more affordable. So
7: some of the analysis that's come out is suggesting that house prices will go down once these policies come into effect. That's just simply what the analysis is showing. That may not happen. It may happen.
6: Yeah,
7: so I'm not saying it's going to happen.
6: Well, the other thing is it's already started to track down housing, and they have started to track down. And ironically, because one of the factors that, and there are a few people crunching all these numbers. So yep. We had net overseas migration 2 years ago post the pandemic was around 550,000. That was that catch up after the 2 years of pause. It's now just around 300, just over. So it's been a drop of about 250,000 in terms of net overseas migration. It's still higher than it's about 50,000 higher than their target. And there is a view that with fewer people coming in, that's part of the reason why there's less demand for housing, because there's been a big drop in the number of people coming in, even though it's still very high. So I'm just saying that we're having also the fact with interest rates, and we're seeing cost of living, all the other factors that come into play. So
7: and we saw auction rates over the weekend. For the past two weekends in a row, auction rates have been fairly low.
6: Mm. Yeah. And the other thing, and I'm going to go through this a bit later with our real estate segment, which is negative gearing will apply to new properties. Once you sell that property, you'll still get the capital gains tax discount. But then once that property is sold, that new property, it'll then become an existing property that can't be negatively geared, and it'll be subject to the new capital gains tax arrangements. So that's the factor in relation to those places. Then I've got someone here saying 15% GST with no exemptions is a no-brainer. Well, it is a no-brainer because as long as you get rid of all those other taxes and you also reduce income tax substantially. But no one's talking about that kind of thing at 5.5 to 9. Look, they're talking about a political party, some sort of centrist party, because the centre seems to have been abandoned and people are thinking, all right, who's going to fill that space? You've got a whole lot of independent MPs saying no. I mean, someone like Andrew Gee, he's not going to join a party because his idea is to be independent, represent that electorate in central western New South Wales. You've got Andrew Wilkie, who owns that electorate in Tasmania, former Labor electorate. Well, he just represents that electorate in the parliament. So most of these people, Helen Haynes, Rebecca Sharkey, they're not going to join some sort of independent party. So whether it's Zali Stegall, maybe Allegra Spender, I would have thought Allegra Spender might be looking at some sort of spin-off from the Liberal Party. So, and I've got a bit of Malcolm Turnbull here that I'm reluctant to play it, actually, Michael, because upset people on a Monday night.
7: He reckons it should
6: happen. Well, of course he does.
7: But he's still a member of the Liberal Party.
6: I know. Well, because I think he would be part of a group in the Liberal Party who are looking at the seats that they've lost and trying to work out how they're going to win them back and who's going to occupy that centre part of politics. So you've got One Nation hoovering up votes. And the other thing we should mention is we talk about these seats in outer Western Sydney, which might not be able to be won by One Nation. But if you get a Dai Lee, the equivalent of a Dai Lee, a community independent who's got a profile in the area, they can win those seats from Labor. Oh, I think that's the threat they have, Labor.
7: Yeah,
6: not One Nation, but those kinds of people. I can think straight away off the top of my head, I could almost name him, but I won't. I might have a chat to him first, who could win one of those seats tomorrow, I think. So, Michael, very interesting week you've got coming up.
7: It's going to be an interesting week and an interesting fortnight overall.
6: Good on you, mate. Thank you. Michael.
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16: Good evening, I'm Jamel Wells. A number of independent MPs have rejected a push to join forces and form a political party to rival One Nation. Federal Politics editor Michael Packey.
17: A number of so-called teal independents believe they should join forces under a party structure that would help them fight rising political threats like One Nation. Zali Steggall, Allegra Spender and David Pocock are among those open to the idea. But others, like Perth-based Kate Chaney and Melbourne-based Monique Ryan, are not interested.
18: I have no intention of running in the next election as anything other than a community independent.
17: High-profile One Nation MP Barnaby Joyce says the independents represent the ultra-wealthy, not the broader electorate.
19: Is there enough gin and tonic to go around? Is there a yacht big enough to keep them on?
17: The coalition argues the Teals already act like a party and it wouldn't make much difference if they made it official. Michael Packey, Canberra.
16: The opposition says the federal government must ensure all security agencies are adequately funded. A report by the Royal Commission into Anti-Semitism found counter-terrorism funding declined prior to the Bondi terrorist attack. But ASIO told the inquiry it still had sufficient resources. Shadow Home Affairs Minister John O'Dunham says Labor should ensure all agencies are able to protect the community.
20: The minister cannot just say it's a matter for agencies how they allocate their funding. He is the minister, and the government must make sure the funding needed is going to where it needs to go and having the effect it needs to have on behalf of Australians.
16: A Perth man's been charged with the murder of an eight-week-old baby. The baby died on Saturday after being seriously injured earlier this month. The 23-year-old man remains in custody. An AFL great says Neil Danaher's legacy transcends football following the Essendon legend's death at 65. Danaher fought publicly for motor neurone disease for 13 years, raising more than $100 million for research. Former Geelong player Jimmy Bartel says Danaher and his family faced the battle head on.
21: Neil stared the beast in the eye and lasted 13 years, and he has left a legacy that will last forever.
16: A truck driver has died in a crash near Lake Cajeligo in western New South Wales. Police say a truck left the road and hit a tree at Tullabagil. And the Australian magpie has secured the top spot in the 2025 Aussie bird count. More than 64,000 Australians took part in the week-long Citizen Science Project. In finance, one Australian dollar buying around 71.6 US cents.
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16: Ren Munster says he'll be ready for the State of Origin series opener. Queensland fans watch nervously as the Maroon skipper missed training on Sunday, but Munster says the rest was just a precaution.
22: I'm just not used to doing, you know, back-to-back days, getting a little bit older. So, just, you know, when you get a bit older, you understand your body a little bit more. And if I went out yesterday, I would have been pretty sore today. So, yeah, it's just a little bit of tightness in the body, and we just thought, as a group, it was probably the best thing for me.
16: Peter Volandis has sidestepped questions about him taking over as NRL chief executive after the resignation of Andrew Abdo. Adelaide has accepted Riley Thilthorpe's one-game ban for striking. He'll miss next Thursday's clash with Geelong. And Kimi Antonelli has won the Canadian Grand Prix, his fourth race victory in a row in Formula One. That's news and sport.
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27: Bit of cloud about tonight, maybe the odd scattered shower here or there. Getting down to 18 in Rocky, Yeppoon and Gladstone 19, and Billawilla expecting a low of 12. For tomorrow, we'll see a possible shower about and tops of 26.
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6: Good evening, everyone. Welcome along. 7 minutes past nine is the time. Wherever you're listening to us tonight, through Queensland, New South Wales, the ACT, listening to us in different parts of the country. Many of you listening to us, other parts of the world as well. You're always welcome to give us a place check and let us know where you are listening. Big hour coming up. Tech with Stephen Fenwick very, very shortly. Also, just with our news hour, I didn't get to the beginning of the Anti-Semitism Royal Commission or the latest hearings of the Anti-Semitism Royal Commission. I did find it interesting to see the boss of ASIO, Mike Burgess. He appeared today, and there's obviously going to be behind-the-scenes examination in a fairly detailed way, as there should be, of the role of our security agencies in not preventing what happened at Bondi. And there was a fair bit of coverage of that over the weekend in relation to how the various agencies in this country interact with each other. And I did think in the aftermath of Bondi, there was a focus on anti-Semitism, the horror of Jewish people being targeted because they are Jewish. But then the security failure, was extraordinary. And this was Mike Burgess today because there have been questions raised, serious questions raised about whether they could have done more and whether they should have acted in particular on the signals and the flashing lights going back as far as 2019. Here's a bit of what he had to say.
29: It went dark to stay off the radar. This is a matter of grave regret for me and my officers. It weighs heavily on us. But that does not mean intelligence was ignored or my officers made mistakes. I can say that we stand by our 2019 assessment. The ACRIMS did not adhere to or intend to engage in violent extremism at that time. In other words, many of the claims and criticisms being made about ASIO's handling of the case are baseless.
6: Yeah, and so what he is saying is that subject to what happens at the inquiry, and a lot of the inquiry will be behind closed doors for obvious reasons, because there's serious security issues, and we have to have faith that they're being properly looked at, and that what was obviously an intelligence failure can be addressed so that it doesn't happen again. So in that case, and with so much of how we deal with our security agencies, we do have to have faith that they are onto this and that they will be onto it if something like this is being talked about or planned by someone in the future. 131873 is the number. Before we go to Tech, I'm just intrigued. There was a story today, and this was done by one of these organisations which looks at how we operate schools, and they've done a report and they've gone and done a series of questions, and they've talked to 3,400 teachers and some 750 school leaders, as they're called, in public, private and Catholic schools. And this is the New South Wales Education Standards Authority. So they've gone and talked to people about what's going on in schools, and in particular in relation to the use of artificial intelligence, that is AI. Now, I'm not involved in doing exams and going to lectures, but we talk here. We talked last week, for instance, about devices that allow you to just push a button, listen to the lecture, listen to what's being said, have it sitting in a room. It's not like just the way you'd record, and you've been able to do that for quite a long time, but it records, it filters the information. It can provide you with essentially a report on what you've heard. And then you get an assignment. The assignment can be done not necessarily all with AI, but you can put enough of your work down, and then around it, the AI will add to it. And apparently, huge numbers of kids are actually doing it. They're saying they're using it to cheat and avoid thinking for themselves. Now, it's probably no surprise, because if you go back far enough, and I know you'll have jokes about how long have you been around, when you'd go in there and you'd sit in the Great Hall at Sydney High, and you'd look across and you'd find some kids got the old coat, and we wear a coat and a nice dress shirt, and you'd see the shirt just being slipped up, and there'd be little notes scrawled on the wrist, and maybe even the cheat sheets being pulled out of the top pocket in the hope that no one else would see it, and those people generally didn't get away with it. But this is at a level now, it's really, really difficult. They're saying 75% of teachers said students used AI to complete assessments, even though 80% were restricted from using it for the purpose. And half of them didn't know how to stop students from cheating. So how do you know? How do you know? Obviously, if there's someone who plainly, when they're just sitting there writing or talking and suddenly produces something that looks quite different, then that's an obvious red flag. But I would assume the way the AI can be put together, the AI can almost accommodate that in the way it's written. So maybe the AI then will look at how that person has written their work in the years before, and then that then accommodates that person and may write the assignment in that person's style, poor grammar and all. And I've got people who are studying at the moment who are nodding their heads and saying that's the case. So it's going to be a huge boon, this stuff. But I don't know how the kids are going to deal with all of this. And remembering that at the same time as all of that's happening, we have these massive data centres that are being built everywhere to accommodate this in this country. And in many instances, people who are going to work in this field are going to be working in some of these centres, setting the whole thing up. Maybe there'll be short-term jobs, but I mentioned this a few times, hardly got a mention at the last election. I'm not sure we've really, really got a grasp on how it's going to and the direction it's going to take us. So another one where we might just have to strap in. 14 minutes past nine. And just on, because I was thinking about this in terms of the government, I'm wondering, there'd be people listening to us right now who'd be going, yeah, I'm not really worried about AI and all the high-tech stuff. I just want to be able to put food on the table. Because the last two elections, the promise was to get the cost of living down and make just basic day-to-day living more affordable. And that's a promise that has not has not been fulfilled. And that's to me, that's the core problem the government has that they're going to have to address, and they're going to reap a whirlwind if they don't. And just on that, we are coming into winter, and my friend Chris Vagg, who runs Pass It On Clothing, I'll probably get him on this week just to get a check on what people who are on the streets are doing and how they're coping, because every time I call him, he says business is booming, as in terms of the number of people coming for help on the streets. And one night, I did have one night with him, and I remember we began the night, and it was one night. Only one night. And I remember early in the night, quite a few of the people who were at Martin Place and they were settling themselves in for a way to get themselves through just one more night, they were listening to the football. And they were actually, and one of them had a phone, I think, and looking at the game, and they were all crowded around because we all take refuge in the joy of sport. And so I did want to say this, because today I took no interest in these enhanced games. James Magnussen, he was involved in swimming and running, and they're all doped up. And it was from what I can gather, it was an absolute flop. I had no idea. I had no idea it was happening until I heard the reports of James Magnussen, who came last. So apparently it did happen today. Absolute flop. But it got quite a run. And yet, at the same time that garbage was happening, yet a young Australian from Wirunga, we spoke to his dad a few weeks ago, Travis Bazana, who's making his way in the Major League Baseball. He's the number one draft pick. And you thought, all right, well, this is great. He's an Australian. He's playing second base. And so he has to bat and he has to field at the highest level. He made his debut for the Guardians. And this is, there's hundreds of thousands of kids scrambling to get positions like this. So we spoke with his dad. He was very, very excited. He was over there with him. At that stage, Travis hadn't even had a home run or even a hit. So since then, he's been going crazy. And so earlier today, he was playing in Philadelphia, Travis Bazana, playing in Philadelphia. They've actually got him. He's now the number one batter. So the way they happen, the batter who comes out first, that's a key position, leading off. He's up there now leading off, but here he is. He'd already had a few hits, and this was him at the bottom of the eighth, as they say in baseball.
4: As Bazana blast off, deep right field, and way out of here into the second deck. And then it comes back down onto the playing surface as Bazana hits his third home run of the season to make it 3-1 Cleveland.
6: Yeah, and his other numbers are extraordinary. And so he's an Australian. He's making his way in the Major League Baseball, and he's not just holding his own. He's already posting numbers that are suggesting that he's elite. So to me, that's a good news story and a lot better than the garbage of all those people doped up and trying to make some point. I hope that stuff just disappears and we hear no more of it. You won't be hearing me talk about it. 17 past nine now.
7: It's the biggest secret in town, but don't keep it to yourself. 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It's the 4RO Perry's IGA Secret Sound. And right now, it sounds like this. Yes, the 4RO Perry's IGA Secret Sound. 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Thanks to Perry's IGA, Wandle, Dean Street and Yeboon. On the talk of Central Queensland, 990 4RO.
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1: 21 past nine is the time. Yes, Bruce is saying here before AI, the cheating was plagiarising the Encyclopedia Britannica. He's saying, well, because in the old days, they used to sell the encyclopedias and they'd sell them door to door. So if your family didn't have that much cash, you might have ended up with the A to E Encyclopedia Britannicas and you wouldn't have had the back part. So there were some subjects you could plagiarise, but then you copy it at very long process as opposed to say, write me an essay on this in my style. And from what I'm told, it'll put in your little grammatical quirks, everything there. So anyway, and a lot of people saying to me here about if the whole Dragon team took performance-enhancing drugs, this will be hopeless. So keep it coming. I'm keeping all of these because it's pretty mean to be constantly sending me notes and thinking you're bagging me through the love that I have for my football team. It's pretty mean, I would have thought. And also, Tim's making the point, baseball's had drug scandals. We had Barry Bonds going back quite a few years, but they do have protocols as opposed to this thing where anything went and it was a circus. And so anyway, yep, all right. Thank you for all the feedback. Let's get into this right now at 22 minutes past nine. The trick of
0: technology. And now on Nights, Stephen Fenech from Tech Guide.
1: 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TECH, TechGuide.com.au. How are you, mate?
2: Good evening, John. Good, thank you.
1: Let me just ask you about AI, because I was talking there while I was talking about, you know, students getting essays done.
2: Yeah.
1: And I was talking about, and I was getting One of our producers here is actually doing this. I don't want to bother in, but she was nodding her head because saying that it doesn't come out as some Pulitzer Prize winning article. It'll come out in your style so that the teacher will pick it up and they'll notice the mistakes because it's learnt from the stuff that you've done in the past. And I suppose you can feed all your old work
2: your
1: in.
2: Style and voice. Yeah.
1: So it can be really, really difficult.
2: It is. It's a tough one for teachers. So it was... Before it was easier to detect. Now, though, I think a savvy teacher will know if an average student is suddenly a brilliant student, that they'll know that something's up there, because that doesn't happen just overnight.
1: But if you are a canny student, let's put it that way. So you're a canny student who knows how to, you know, you're probably going to do pretty well in life because you know how to find the shortcuts. Mm. So you would be aware that, okay, if I put in something here that is going to get me 99%, that's not going to fly. So you've write me a essay which will give me a 55, 60, whatever it is, some sort of a pass, but not make me look too
2: good. If the problem there, and I remember earlier this year, I remember there was a story in one of the weekend magazines in the newspapers, and it was all about how uni students are all they're getting their degrees using AI.
1: Yeah, well, this is one of the problems. Yeah,
2: but the other problem was that they were allowed to do the exam online.
1: Mm-hmm.
2: So I think the remedy was to do in-person exams. Mm-hmm. That would sort out any student if they're using AI to do all their work. When it comes down to it on the exam, they're not going to do very well in an in-person exam. Yep. So you've got to do the work.
1: Let me just check with my advisor here. Do they still do handwritten exams and
2: in-person exams?
1: It's still
2: online.
1: Look, until relatively recently, it was still handwritten. And so you might find yourself, because I remember I did a brief little bit of uni on the side and it was I hadn't written anything for years and my hand got, because I hadn't actually been writing. So it's all being done online.
2: Yeah, it is, and that just makes it easier to get AI to do your work. You don't have to bully some young bloke to do your homework. You get AI to do it.
1: Yep.
2: Break Remember that. World. Well, that's the one
1: it's
2: positive. That's an upside of it. No more
1: it's
2: bullying.
1: A brave new world.
2: Yeah. No more bullying. Get your homework done.
1: Okay. All right. Someone's saying here, after the teachers to upgrade their. Ways of, but they need.
2: Isn't going to school all about learning? How do you learn if AI does it for you?
1: Well, because
2: learning, you got to learn.
1: Yeah, well, you're trying to get a qualification that's going to get you into something.
2: But then I wouldn't want to be operated on by a doctor who got their degree using AI. They're not going to know much. That's the issue. That's a serious issue. If everyone's getting their degrees with AI, then what they're qualified to do, are they really qualified, their degree? What does it mean?
1: I'm just wondering. Will it come down? I hope Dr. Ross isn't listening. I wonder if it'll come to a situation where one day there'll be some sort of MRI thing. You'll roll out into a table there. There's this and that needs to be done, and then the robotics will just go in there and do it all.
2: Well, who knows?
1: All right. 131873 is the number now. A lot of people ring us because they've got the NBN of different kinds at home. So, and it's a very common thing we hear about dropouts, but we also hear about speeds and people saying, "Well, I've paid for this and I'm not getting the speed I want." So you've got some advice.
2: Not just for me. Like I've been. That's probably the most common question I get asked on email from readers and listeners is how do I make my Wi-Fi better? That's the top question, and the reason NBN did some research about the reasons why you're not getting the speeds that you're paying for, and it's a combination of things like having older gear. So if you've got a Wi-Fi 4 router, when is Wi-Fi 7 available? You're going to be limited on your download speeds. If you have your equipment placed in the wrong part of your home, if it's not in the centrally located, or you haven't sorted out the issue. Like if your internet, if you've got 500 megabits per second and you're only getting 100, something's wrong. And it could be any one of those reasons I just gave you. Old gear, you haven't placed your modems properly. There's so many things that could be responsible for you not getting those speeds.
1: Okay. The difficulty is that if someone's got, say they've got a modem. Now, I've got a Wi-Fi 6 Orbi router. Now, you're telling me what's the latest? A 7?
2: Wi-Fi 7.
1: Okay. Yeah, I think I've got a Wi-Fi 6. I'm sure I've got a Wi-Fi 6, all right? Yep. So it's around the house. And it works well. We've got 500 megabits per second, but in the back, I think, often I see 350, 400. That's
2: not bad.
1: I'm not going to notice the difference. Very fast.
2: No,
1: now, but someone listening to us right now who may have something they've had for, say, 4 or 5 years, how do they check that their thing is working well without talking to someone who's going to sell them something that they don't really need?
2: Well, the best check is, the common things are black spots, dropouts. So check easy to check those
1: if it's an old piece of old gear that should be working better.
2: I'd contact my NBN provider because oftentimes the remedy, like when people decide, okay, I need a new router, I need to do this, it's at the suggestion of the provider. So if you're paying your monthly fee, then they've got a duty of care to make sure you're getting the best possible outcome. And I'll tell you what happened to me years ago. Optus, I was with Optus and wanted to go to fibre to the premises to get the faster speed. And I assumed and was later proven right that I needed a new modem router. You know, Optus didn't know that at the time. And that's the reason why I left them. I then went to Aussie Broadband. And so you wanted your NBN provider to actually know, okay, John's on the 500 megabits per second plan. He needs this router at the minimum. He needs this modem router.
1: Yep.
2: So the other issue too is that the modem router supplied by NBN providers, modem part's great, router part not so good. It hasn't got much range, which is why mesh routers are the way to go now. Back in the day, remember they used to be range extenders? Remember you used to buy it and used to sort of improve it in one part of your house but nowhere else? Mesh routers are now the solution.
1: It's like the word suggests, it's a mesh of them around the place.
2: It's like a dome of Wi-Fi across your whole home. Yeah.
1: So they don't have an interest in trying to sell you a new modem. So if you ring them and say, look, I've got this modem, Is it
2: going to work?
1: Is it going to provide me with the optimum? And they might give you say, look, actually, this is what you could do with that one. Yeah. Because you might say, I don't need more than 100. I don't need 100.
2: Well, if you're, I think the aim should be get what you're paying for. If you're paying for 500 megabits per second, you want to get 500 megabits per second. If you're only using 100, then you don't need to be paying for 500.
1: Yep.
2: So we get the speed you're paying for.
1: Yep, all right. Yeah. I'm trying to help our listeners because I'm always looking for a deal.
2: Ask your provider. They are the gatekeeper. So ask them, look, I'm on this plan, mate. What do I need? Oh, I want to go 500. Do I need a new modem? They'll sort you out.
1: Yeah. And then just as a I guess a supplementary question, since we're not in Parliament, a supplementary question which does kind of follow.
2: Yeah.
1: Now, I've seen this. I think there's Origin Energy. They're saying, well, if you sign up with us, it will give you 6 months of half price internet. Now, I don't know who does the Origin internet, but if you go to those deals, and I don't think they're allowed to lock you in with those deals, so you could get a better deal with your power, because if you switch every 6 months, you can get a better deal. Then you've got half a year of half price internet. Then 6 months down the track, you can switch to someone else. You can keep doing that.
2: You could. Yeah, I don't know what the fine print says about whether you've got to commit to 12 months to get the first 6 months free. I'm not sure how the fine print works there, but yeah. And that's the beauty of the NBN too. Before the NBN, you could only get the services that were available to you. Do you remember? I remember where I live. I couldn't get Telstra cable. There was no HFC cable where I lived. I could only get Optus cable. That's why I was an Optus customer. But now the NBN, you can choose whatever provider you want. It doesn't matter. Just as long as they offer services in your part of the world, then you're good.
1: All right. 131873. If you've got some ideas on this, maybe you've had a situation where you've actually improved.
2: We can troubleshoot. We'll help you.
1: But if you've actually gone through something, you've found a really good deal or a way to minimise your costs, then please let us know. We'll pass it on to the rest of our listeners.
2: People are looking for that.
1: Because you've got some news on. I tell you what, the coverage of sport is becoming very problematic. I want to get to that in a moment.
2: Yep.
1: But Robert's called in with a question for you. Hello, Robert.
3: Yeah, g'day, man. How are you?
2: Hi there.
3: Yeah, I know. I've got a smart TV, a Foxtel box, and a soundbar.
2: Yep.
3: Now, when I turn them off at 10 o'clock at night, they stay on standby.
2: Yes.
3: And I don't watch TV until probably about 5 o'clock next evening.
2: Yep.
3: Is it best to turn them off from the power point? Is it going to, it's sitting on the standby all that time?
2: Is the concern that it's using power, or is that what you're asking?
3: That's my main reason. Yeah. How much power is it using?
2: Hardly anything. Like now, the new latest stuff, having that little red light on, is not really using much power at all. It used to be. The standby on other products years ago used to be higher than what you think. Now, I don't think it's negligible now, mate, what they use on standby.
1: Okay. Yeah. Well, I guess the other question he's asking, though, if he wants to save that amount of money, turning it on and off like that?
2: Well, it just means that it's just going to take a few extra seconds to turn on again.
1: Yeah. It doesn't damage it?
2: No. Not at all.
1: Okay. No. All right, Robert. Because if you want to save whatever it might be, turn it off.
2: Yeah, try it and see if there's any difference.
1: Okay.
2: Yeah.
1: All right. Good on you. Thank you for that. I was going to ask you that question because we have two TVs that are on standby, and since I've installed solar panels, you've now got an app that shows you what power you're using in the house.
2: Yep.
1: And I've been staggered. Sometimes I'll look at it and I'm sitting there and I go, what's happened here? And I go at the back and there's a kettle and a toaster have been put on.
2: Yeah,
1: and they use a lot big of whack energy. Of power.
2: But for a short time.
1: And then one of our fans, one of our bathroom fans uses a lot of power. And I'm just wondering, I've got that because of solar panels. I'm wondering, is there...
2: Yeah, you can, even if you don't have solar, you can buy a product like that. It's like the... like a taxi meter for your house. You know, you're seeing all the thing ticking over, and that'll encourage you to turn stuff off and to maybe not use something sometimes.
1: So if our listeners, again, if you haven't got the solar panels, you haven't got the app, but you want to get an app that shows what power you're using at a particular time.
2: Yeah, I think some energy providers offer that, but there is actually a product you can install on your wall. That will tell you, like a thermostat type product that tells you as well.
1: Yeah, because you can buy those plugs that'll tell you what a particular unit is using.
2: Yes, you can.
1: But when you've got this, it really does indicate. You go, what is it?
2: Absolutely.
1: And then suddenly you might go, I've got a really old fan heater, which is 10 years old, and you realise that it's using more power than you realise.
2: Yeah, true.
1: So,
2: it's also a good idea. If you want to really take more control, to use maybe some smart plugs. So smart plugs will allow you to check if something's on or off and to turn it on or off remotely as well. So you might set it so that it's winter coming up, you might say, okay, when it gets to 10 degrees, turn the heater on. Or when it gets to 15 degrees, turn the heater off. So if you have those little smart plugs, that can help you save some energy without you thinking about it.
1: But even and this is something I was thinking about last night. For instance, you have a little fan heater.
2: Yeah.
1: And then you've got the reverse cycle air conditioner in a bedroom. Now, I'm told that's quite efficient.
2: So
1: you can work out, well, is it cheaper to put that
2: on? The one on the wall,
1: Or the small fan heater.
2: I'd say the small one would be more efficient.
1: This is the point. You can actually
2: use less power,
1: So
2: all these products have a stated amount of power that they use. So if you look in the manual, you'll see it. But there would be check with your provider, your energy provider.
1: A way of seeing
2: There is a way to monitor in real time
1: what you're using.
2: There is.
1: At 24 minutes to 10, coming back in a moment, where we're going to talk about sport. I've got some more questions about modems for you, so get ready for that one.
2: Sure.
1: At 24 to 10.
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1: 21 to 10. Just to back up on what I was saying earlier, because I've got solar panels. Many of you do have solar panels that know this. You have an app on your phone, and the app then shows you what power is being generated, but crucially, it also shows you what power is being drawn from either the grid or the panels by your house. And so when you put the kettle on or the toaster on, you suddenly see what's happening.
2: Spikes.
1: And so I've got a couple of people saying, where do you buy these things? So I might...
2: There are the ones that you put on, like the thermostat style. I'd try like Bunnings, might attend those hardware stores. They've got big... The ones that you put on, like the thermostat style. I'd try like Bunnings, might attend those hardware stores. They've got big...

0: when I turn the kettle on. Wow,
1: you
0: look at
1: monitor
0: that.
1: It, yeah, for
0: so
1: sure.
0: So
1: sure.
0: That's my homework for
2: okay.
0: next week.
2: Okay.
0: I'll see what I can
2: I'll
0: find
2: join
0: out.
2: You.
0: Yes.
1: Modem.
0: Let me mention this. No, yeah. no. Do you think I've had scammers calling today as I called Vodafone repayment I'd made already at 1 o'clock and that was sorted 5 calls later from Vodacone Care, which I had on my contact list? Yeah, look, I might read that one in detail if I can. This is from Wendy about Vodafone. The only reason is, and I think we had a look at this on our overnight email, we had someone send us an email from the UK saying, I've just received a note from someone wondering if I'm interested in an interview on the John Stanley Night program in Australia and saying I can be interviewed about my new book for £150. I've never been asked to pay for an interview before. I'm assuming this is a scam. Now, I looked at that and I thought, I wonder if that's a scam. I wonder, you know, so I'm looking, so I... Yeah. I thought I'd leave it and we'd have a look at it later today because even that I thought might have actually been a scam in reverse trying to get me to respond to that. So I left it and I'll have a look at it later today.
1: Wow.
0: So let's get to this sports app that Apple's put out.
1: Yeah.
0: In terms of people, lunatics like us that like to keep an ear on what's happening in different sports.
1: Everything. Yep.
0: So this is a sports app. So this is it a free one?
1: It's a free app for iPhone users and Apple Watch users. And it is the timing of it, of course, is that the Soccer World Cup's just around the corner, so they wanted to have it out for that. It's already available in many other countries, including the US. Just been released in Australia, I think, last week. But there is really the biggest sports are missing. There's no NRL, no AFL, not even cricket on there. Three biggest sports in Australia.
0: Well, that's no good.
1: Cricket, no form of it at all.
0: That's no good.
1: So that's not available yet. Who knows? There might be an update and it might come, but you know, there's NFL, Major League Baseball, NBA, and you can choose your favourite team and then get live scores whenever they're playing or link to a live stream if you want to watch it live. You can see the live score. You know, it'll be like a little widget on your home screen or on your Apple Watch.
0: Yep.
1: So, Apple getting into sports.
0: Well, see, I think that's – see, this is the thing. They would know that, for instance, every Saturday and Sunday, I'm constantly looking at the NRL app and the AFL app because on the NRL app and the AFL app, they're updating the scores.
1: Well, that could
0: they're
1: be,
0: letting
1: you know
0: what changes are occurring. They're letting you know who's just scored. You can see when the third quarter's starting. All
1: that might explain something, you know, because I think the NRL app – and the AFL app, is that part of the broadcast rights? Does whoever runs that?
0: Very probably.
1: So that could be it's not there. Yep. I'm going to inquire with Apple.
0: Yeah, because in the end, aggregating them is fine.
1: Yeah, although there's another app I use called League Live. Have you seen that app? Where you get live scores. And when I'm overseas or on a plane or something wanting to see the scores, I'm able, through Wi-Fi, to see it. And that's allowed to do it.
0: Mm.
1: Yeah.
0: Well, it's interesting what the rules are because if we go back far enough, and people might remember this, people who remember back to the late 1990s when for some the NRL decided to have exclusive commercial rights and 2GB bought the rights.
1: Yeah.
0: And so the continuous call team, Ray and the team, they are across on TUE, so they couldn't call or actually even look at. So what they had to do was they weren't even allowed to look at it legally. They weren't allowed to look at a live screen and tell you what the score was.
1: Yeah,
0: so what would happen is it would be Ray would say, "I'm just hearing from I'm hearing from a source that this is the score because legally
1: because he couldn't say he could just look up the TV."
0: So I think there are rules around
1: very
0: all of that.
1: Stupid. Well, there's the digital rights too. Yep. So digital rights as well as the TV rights.
0: Yep. All right. Let me just go back. Let me go to Wendy because Wendy, I started reading that text. It's quite lengthy. So Wendy, you say you paid a bill with Vodafone and then you've been getting messages ever since then, have you?
3: Well, I paid the bill, which was due on the 21st, right? And so I got a message today saying that it was due on the 21st. So I rang up to see what's going on because I've got a receipt saying it's all good on the 21st. So then I spoke to the guys in Mumbai, the Vodafone people, and they said, no, that's all good, whatever. And then, you know, when you're waiting, sometimes it asks you, the automated voice and that, whether you want a call back because they said they were busy. And I said, hang on, I want to get it sorted. So I did that. And then I hung up and it was all good. And then meanwhile, I get two phone calls from the automated Vodafone Care OS, which is a 02 number, which I believe will be based in Sydney. Mm.

0: too. And then I thought, this is weird. So then I thought, no, I'll call the Vodafone people back. And I spoke to them and they said, oh, we don't have any record of this happening. And I said, oh, that's odd. And then the Vodafone guy said to me, oh, maybe he blocked a number. So I did that. Meanwhile, I got three more calls. They were blocked, but I still could see I got three more calls. And I'm just hoping that somehow or other they haven't got my voice. You know how they can scam or skin your voice or whatever it's called and do stuff with it. So I went, oh, great. Because, the Vodafone people in Mumbai that were really, really nice, they couldn't see anything about this happening. So it's really
1: scary. So you're suspicious that someone else – so it just happened to be you were calling Vodafone at the time and you got this other call. Afterwards.
0: Yeah, but it was from Vodafone Care OS, which is the number that I have on my contact list. Yep. So I verified the number. It was the exact same number, 02 and the other numbers. Yeah, I checked it, and the guy said, we don't have no record of this happening.
2: But the calls you were getting, were they automated when you answered? Did you answer it at all or not?
0: Yes, I did answer the first two because it says, we're calling you back because you asked for a call back, which I did not.
2: And was it automated, the person, or was there a person on the end?
0: No, it was automated.
2: Right, okay.
1: See, CareOS might be run by a third party too on behalf of Vodafone. Yeah. That's why there might be some confusion. But,
2: Can we get Wendy's details? It's an easy one to ask Vodafone about that because can we find out a bit? Get Wendy's details, and tomorrow we might ring Vodafone, tell them what she said, and just see whether. Because often these things, you know how these things work, it can be a stuff up in the system where. She's got those calls, but you can understand.
1: But it came at a time when she was on the phone to them already, trying to pay the bill. So, is it coincidental or is it actually Vodafone? That's what you're.
2: That's what you want to find out.
1: Yeah, of course.
2: Yeah. All right. Okay. We'll try and find out. Good on you. Thank you for that. That's how hard it is.
1: Yeah. Exactly. I know. Every notification, you've got to second guess it to see if it's real or not.
2: Yep. All right. Can people ask you seriously? Hi, John. No good you watching the NRL app. that's from David in
1: Mackay. Why not? Why?
2: Then I've got,
1: you're entitled to see the score.
2: Then I've got Roger talking about them being relocated to Darwin. What do you think about that?
1: What?
2: Okay. It's just incredible, the stuff. I'm saving all of these.
1: You're bulletproof, mate. They can't. They can't offend you, mate. You're solid.
2: Oh, I watched the Cowboys game.
1: You're solid.
2: Watched the Cowboys game yesterday.
1: I wish I didn't.
2: Scott Drinkwater's running all the play for the Cowboys. He can do anything.
1: Yep, he calms us up.
2: And then I'm yelling at the TV.
1: I was as well, John. Funny that.
2: What was he doing? He should have taken Colin Matangi off and rest that knee. Give his knee a rest.
1: And he started.
2: Give his knee
1: his
2: a rest.
1: Tossing around. Yeah.
2: Give him a month off to recover.
1: Yeah.
2: I reckon. Now, 12 to 10 now.
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2: One of our listeners is saying he's got a, he's saying here, I think it's his brother. Doesn't really matter, actually. He's saying what the situation is that they, it's 500. And then they turn it off.
1: His plan is 500.
2: It goes down to 250, and then he turns it off, turns it back on. It gives him 500 for a while, then goes back to 250.
1: My question is, how are they measuring that? Are you measuring with a cable in the back of the modem on a computer? That gets you the true speed? Or are you using Wi-Fi to measure it?
2: All right, so you say you do it.
1: So
2: you
1: do a cable first. That gets you the true speed.
2: Into a laptop or something?
1: Into your laptop or whatever, even a desktop computer. And then do a speed test. Then go middle of the house on Wi-Fi, then do the same speed test.
2: Yep.
1: If there's more than 10% difference, you've got problems.
2: That's what Chris is saying. That's why I say he's asking that question. Yep. Also, Susan's got a question for you about getting a new modem. Hello, Susan.
13: Hello.
1: Hi there.
13: I've got a problem with my modem.
1: Okay. What's the problem?
13: It's yellow.
1: Yellow as in the lights are yellow?
13: Green. It doesn't go green as it used to be.
1: Okay, what brand of modem? Do you know the brand of it, or who's your provider? Who are you with?
13: I'm with Telstra.
1: Okay, so you got the smart modem. What modem do you have?
13: I've got the smart.
1: I think they're up to number four. I think now.
13: Yeah, I've got my internet provider machine. That's nice and green.
1: Okay.
2: So you need to ring them and talk it through with one of
1: this
2: their people.
1: This is a Telstra issue if it's not working, yeah.
13: The actual modem on the computer.
1: The modem on the computer. So your Wi-Fi, what do you mean? Your Wi-Fi? Or in the computer, you mean?
13: Your tower.
1: So connecting in your computer, is that what you're saying? The modem inside your computer. Yeah. So the Wi-Fi is not up to scratch. Well, sounds like a hardware issue then. Like you need to get someone to look at it.
2: Okay, so this is the tower. So just to clarify, is it the modem or is it the computer, the laptop?
1: Sounds like the computer.
2: Is it?
1: As you said, the tower. Is it the tower? Okay. The
13: computer.
1: So the your computer is where the issue is.
13: Yeah, my computer.
2: Yeah.
1: Okay, are you connecting wirelessly?
13: Yellow.
1: Okay, I can't understand that because I can't see your computer, but are you connecting wirelessly or you got a cable in the back of the computer from the modem?
13: It's wirelessly.
1: Yep. Wireless, okay. Mm-hmm. So it shouldn't matter what colour lights there are. Do a speed test when you're connecting wirelessly. But what's green? What do you mean? What's green?
13: Let me log in.
1: What is, though? What is green?
2: The lights on the computer, I think. They were going green, they're no longer green. Is that right?
13: That's correct.
2: Okay. I'll tell you what, I'll get Olivia to have a talk here because you should be able to ring Telstra.
1: Well, Telstra can troubleshoot.
2: And they can talk you through it.
1: But if it's not their gear, if it's the computer that's the problem, then Telstra say, well, not our problem. It's the computer.
2: Yeah, but if you can establish the computer, then you've got to...
1: Yeah, I guess so. I guess so. But if you're connecting wirelessly, you should have a good connection from the modem.
2: Okay. All right. Okay. I'm sorry about that because
1: I'm just trying to understand it.
2: No, I know. Talked about the tower, so that's...
1: Must be the computer. She's got a computer tower, so she's got a PC.
2: Yeah. Okay. And if it's gone from yellow to green, there's obviously an issue.
1: What's yellow and green? What...
2: I guess the other thing too is, what about the standard way of fixing these things? I know it sounds...
1: Turn it off and on again.
2: Turn it off.
1: Yeah.
2: Boot it up again.
1: Don't laugh. That solves a lot of issues because computers need a reboot. Mm. So do modems. Modem routers.
2: Yeah.
1: Unplug them, plug them back in again, you'll be surprised.
2: Don't laugh.
1: That works.
2: Don't laugh.
1: Yeah.
2: The idea that if you've got a problem like Susan's just described.
1: Unplug it and plug it back in again.
2: Boot it up again.
1: Yeah, reboot it.
2: Okay.
1: That's it.
2: All right.
1: That's what they'll tell you to do. You ring the helpline, they'll say, have you turned it off and on again?
2: I could be on the track to
1: you might have a job in India, mate, on the call lines. Yeah,
2: what?
1: The support line.
2: Okay. Good on you. All right. Fantastic. Look, there's also some headphones you've reviewed on techguide.com.au.
1: Very expensive.
2: People have got an issue.
1: Yeah.
2: They can get on techguide.com.
1: Yeah, there's an Ask Stephen button here. So if you don't get on tonight or you did maybe send a message through and we didn't get to it, you can click Ask Stephen. That'll generate an email to me.
2: Okay, and we'll do this again next week, but I've got a couple of bits of homework. We'll just look into a couple of those there. The Vodafone one I find interesting, but also if there's a cheap way to have an app where you can actually see what power is being used in your house.
1: Definitely. There's heaps of those.
2: I'm on that.
1: Okay.
2: Thanks, all right,
1: mate.
2: And we'll do this again next week, and hopefully, we'll see what happens. State of Origin, big week coming up.
1: Well, exactly. Yeah, go the Blues.
2: All right. At 3 and a bit minutes to 10.
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2: We have the news coming up. 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So we'll work on all of that for you. We've got the news coming up. We've got the brain game and we've got a lot more, including birds. You'll find that fascinating. Coming up.
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3: Good evening, I'm Jamelle Wells. The Royal Commission into Anti-Semitism has revealed new details about the response to the Bondi terrorist attack. Federal politics reporter Nelson Scott.
4: The second block of hearings is examining the security environment leading up to the Bondi massacre. The commission heard a Jewish security group asked New South Wales Police to be present for the entire Hanukkah by the Sea event, but a member of the organisation says their request was rejected and officers were instead deployed on a rotating basis.
5: I do not believe a static presence is required.
4: The inquiry was told only four police were on the scene when the Bondi shooting began, which saw 11 people shot within 29 seconds. ASIO Chief Mike Burgess also testified, addressing claims counter-terrorism funding had significantly declined. Mr. Burgess says while there had been difficulties, the agency was still able to perform its duties.
6: At no time did we have serious matters that we knew about that we were leaving untreated.
4: Hearings continue for the next 3 weeks. Nelson Scott, Canberra.
3: AFL legend Neil Danaher will be honoured with a state funeral following his death at 65. The Essendon great had a 13-year battle with motor neurone disease. He raised more than $100 million for research. Prime Minister Anthony Albanese has paid tribute to him in Parliament.
7: The devastating impacts of motor neurone disease stole so much from Neil, but he held on to everything that people loved and admired about him. His selflessness, his bravery, his humour.
3: Two men have been arrested over the alleged assassination of a Sydney organised crime figure in Vietnam. Lorenzo Lamalu, a senior member of the so-called Coconut Cartel, was shot last week amid a feud between his gang and the Alamedine crime family. Although the identities of the accused have not been confirmed, authorities had been searching for two Australians in relation to the attack. A man who imported cocaine into Perth from Ireland and Northern Ireland has been jailed for up to 10 years. The cocaine was sent through the post, hidden in face masks, curry packets and soup sachets. Australia's worst diphtheria outbreak on record has claimed a second life in the Northern Territory. Around 250 cases of the disease have been recorded in Australia so far this year. And Paul Brereton, Australia's first National Anti-Corruption Commissioner, will step down in July, citing personal reasons. In finance, one Australian dollar buying around 71.6 US cents.
1: Denture Solutions. Dentures so comfortable, you'll forget you even have them. 994RO, your sport now.
3: Australians have completed matches so far on day two of the French Open with wins for Daria Kasatkina and Alex Diminor. Craig Gabriel reports.
8: Alex Diminor got his campaign going and is safely into the second round. The eighth seed defeated British qualifier Toby Samuel 6-4, 6-4, 6-2. It's another hot day in Paris and Demon was using ice towels around his neck. The first Australian to win today was Daria Kasatkina. She's beaten the Turkish player Zene Zonmez 6-4, 6-4. The second set swayed a bit and 17-year-old Emerson Jones has been overwhelmed by four-time champion Iga Świątek 6-1, 6-2, but for Jones, this is all experience. Craig Gabriel, Paris.
3: NRL Chief Executive Andrew Abdo's quitting after 6 years in the job to join Tennis Australia as its new CEO. 5'8" Mitchell Moses is in doubt for the State of Origin opener after injuring his hamstring at training. Matt Burton has been called in. That's news and sport.
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5: Bit of cloud about tonight, maybe the odd scattered shower here or there. Getting down to 18 in Rocky. Yeppoon and Gladstone 19, and Billawilla expecting a low of 12. For tomorrow, we'll see a possible shower about and tops of 26.
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6: Now it's back to John Stanley, right across Australia.

0: Welcome along. It is a Monday night, beginning of a brand new week. We are now counting down the days to the beginning of winter. We've got a big hour coming up. We're going to talk, magpies and birds and the old bin chicken coming up in this hour. Also, we have the great Craig Bennett joining us with his inimitable look at the world of entertainment. Tomorrow's headlines in an hour from now. A lot of focus on what's happening in Canberra. Will there be any shift in what we've been talking about now for nearly 2 weeks, that is tax policy? All of that coming up on the program tonight. But before we do any of that, we're doing this right now.
1: Now it's time for John Stanley's Brain Game. Call now, 131-873.
0: 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They are a family-owned independent craft beer supplier. It is a beautiful presentation box of the top 10 tinnies from the craft beer breweries from right around the country. It's in a lovely presentation box and comes with tasting notes. You also get the much sought-after John Stanley, Mr. Magoo mug. And my question tonight concerns one of the really big famous brand names that we all know very well. It's the brand name of Remington. Now, Remington actually began in the 1800s in the United States. It's best known Remington because it was responsible for the typewriter, the commercial typewriter with the QWERTY keyboard. Remington started all of that, the Remington typewriters, and then they diversified into business and office equipment in the 1900s, Remington Rand, and then famously they spun off their personal care division, which was which made shavers, among other things, to Victor Kine. I am, and you remember he liked it so much he bought the company. So you know Remington for shavers, they're around. We know for the typewriters as well. But Remington, the company, actually began in 1816 in the United States, E. Remington and Sons, and it was Eliphalet Remington was the name of the fellow. Not a particularly common name, and if I've mispronounced it, I'm sorry to anyone who carries that first name. That's not really the point. They founded that company in 1816, and so before they started making typewriters, they made their fortune and built the company up, manufacturing something which was a big part of American life and is actually still a major part of American life. So what was the Remington company making that really built the company and built the success of the company, then allowed them to start making typewriters and eventually shavers? But they were very big in this particular area, making a particular thing, which is still a massive part of American culture today. They made a lot of money in this area. They had a big spike in the second decade of the 19th century, and they had a big spike also in the fifth decade of the 19th century as well. You tell me what they were making before they were making typewriters. Giving you plenty of clues there. You give me the answer. I'm looking for you in the prizes tonight at 10 minutes past 10 right now. Oh!

0: What were they making all those years ago? 1816, they built their fortune, started making typewriters, and they spun off into, there were different divisions that were sold, but these things still very much part of American culture. And we are going to, where are we going? Which line are we going to here? You better let me know where I'm going. Here, which one? Which line? Give me a number. Where am I looking here? I need a number. Is it Peter? I need a number. I got calls everywhere. All I need to do, because I've got a few people with the answer here on our text line. So if we haven't got anyone on the phone, I'll have to give it to the person on the text line. What have we got? We got someone here? All right. I've got lines going everywhere. Is there a number? I just need someone to tell me. Just hold your, just tell me the number. Okay. All right. There's a, we got a problem with our phone lines now, have we? All right. Okay. You can't actually talk to anyone on the line. You can't hear anyone on the line. All right. I'm going to take a break. I've got one winner on the text line. We've got problems with our phone lines, so we'll sort this out, and we might give two of these prizes out. We'll give someone on the text line if we can find someone on the phone, but apparently when we talk to you on the phone, we can't actually hear you talking back. So what's going on here tonight? Someone paid the bill? What's going on? 13 past 10.
1: The fun is back this weekend.
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1: So is the banter and all the NRL action.
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6: It's 16 minutes past 10. Look, my apologies. We just had a jam up on our line there and everything froze. Tim called through with the answer. He actually sent us the note on the text line. Are you there, Tim?
7: Yes, I am.
6: What was the answer you were going to give us?
7: Rifles or guns.
6: Well, guns. Yeah, that's the answer. You hang on there, Tim. I tell you what I might do. I might find another brain game question and give another prize out after 11 because a lot of people were trying then and we had so many people calling in. I think the system melted down. So maybe the whole thing's becoming a little too popular. So, look, we'll do that again after 11 o'clock and I'll make sure we get another prize for you. So my apologies. 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That's what we ask you to do. Just put in 2GB. No matter where you're listening to us, you get $15 off your first purchase. And again, my apologies for that. Everyone just smashed through there. And they did start in 1816, E. Remington and Sons, and they were making very interesting story. They're making rifles and they're making guns. And the company grew into different divisions, but they were making a lot of money out of guns in the First and the Second World War, as you can imagine, and now better known for typewriters and also for shavers. Thanks for everyone who tried to ring through. A lot of you knew the answer to that, obviously, and my apologies. We'll do something after 11 o'clock to try and make it up and give you another chance. In the meantime, I love talking to enthusiasts, and I think someone who really always brings me some joy is Gráinne Cleary, who is a massive bird enthusiast. She's an academic. She's written books about birds. Her latest one is all about why birds sing and trying to listen to the singing of the birds and the conversations they have. And today, this is this big bird count they do every year. They did it last October, and they've released today the list of the most observed birds around the country. And the magpie came out on top, probably logically, the magpie. Rainbow lorikeet was also up there, but there's a couple of others that Gráinne wanted to point to, and maybe she's got a bit of an appeal on behalf of some of the birds that some of us find a little bit annoying. So you want to strap in for this one. I spoke with her earlier this evening.
8: Good evening. Thank you so much for having me on.
6: Now, no surprise to have the magpie topping the list?
8: No surprise there, and really nice to see as well. And again, no big surprise about the rainbow lorikeet.
6: Yeah.
8: Odd noisy minor, yeah.
6: And the rainbow lorikeet, well, it stands out a bit, doesn't it? You notice it.
8: Oh, yeah, well, that's it. And you hear it as well. Yeah. And they're very obvious. Yeah, and they use back gardens a lot where most of these studies happened.
6: Now, I know you're a big fan of the magpie. You've told us that before. Yeah. Noisy miner is across the country number three. I get a lot of pretty bad reviews about noisy miners here. People aren't all that happy about them.
8: Oh, look, I know, but, you know, you've got to admire them. They are extremely intelligent. They work as a team to, you know, mob other predators. They have, a basic language, or so it would seem, and they often team up with the Aussie magpie to, you know, run off predators. Mm. So they're a highly efficient unit, you know, respect is due.
6: Yeah, but the noise, I guess if we put up with the noise, I guess if we try and think about what good they're doing, that'll overcome that.
8: Yeah, and don't forget, it's not noise, it's conversation. Yep. They're talking to each other. They're not just screaming like a baby. They're actually communicating with each other.
6: What about the sulfur-crested cockatoo? I mean, you see those on golf courses particularly, or they do hunt in packs and they do a bit of damage again. These are ones that aren't popular everywhere, are they?
8: Oh, my God! They should be worshipped. They are fantastic birds. And they're a bird that still blows me away to this day. I mean, they are just fabulous and we are so lucky to have them. But they're not stupid and it's us that make the mistake of feeding them. You feed one, he tells his mates and his mates come along and they tell their mates. So, you know, the cockatoo is bloody wonderful. Yeah. We just, you know...
6: No, I'm reporting what I hear and you see they've been hunting in packs. They do a bit of damage to greens on golf courses and the like at times.
8: I object to this frame.
6: I knew you'd say that.
8: I'm personally offended on behalf of the sulfur crested cockatoo.
6: Now, they do mate for life, don't they?
8: They do mate for life. They'll stay with the same individual because compatibility is very important. If they work well as a team, if they can hold on to their hollow, they can raise successful young, they'll stay together because mom and dad are both very important in raising the young.
6: On a couple of occasions I've seen, you see a bird that has had an unfortunate accident, might have flown into a car on a road or whatever. You can see another bird sort of fluttering over the top of it. Is that the mate?
8: Oh my God, you're giving me trauma, John.
6: I know, I'm just, well, it's...
8: It's meant to be a nice conversation. Yes, it is grief. And because they stay with the same individual, they hang out with the same individual for years and years. They can live up to 40 years in the wild. And, the mate's dead and it grieves. Yeah, it notices that it's gone. Mm. And it tries, you know, to figure out what's happened. So, yes. Can we talk about the bin chicken?
6: Well, I'm about to get to the bin chicken because you tell me that in this league table, because today they've published the top 10, but the lists go down. Right down the list, and so you keep an eye on these. And in terms of the top 40, the bin chicken is climbing up the charts in terms of visibility and numbers.
8: Exactly, and if we look specifically at New South Wales, they were in 2021 sitting at number 26. They're now at number 15. So if you think just 2021... They were way down. They went crack in the top 20. Mm. And now they're at number 15. And in New South Wales, the welcome swallow has dropped, which is interesting. He's sitting at number 12, while back in 2021, he was sitting at number 9.
6: Yeah. See, if we've got bin chickens listening to us tonight, because they are the white ibis, so how do you think they'd feel if they were able to understand us and they heard us calling it a bin chicken?
8: I would like to think because of such an Aussie icon, they would take it in the Aussie way and see it as affectionate slang and be like, well, that's good foraging to have. You can't lie.
6: There'll be people listening to us right now who take part in the bird count, who take great interest in the birds in their backyards and in their environment. I know you have talked to us about this before. To know a bit more and to engage them and get them involved, what can you do? You got a little backyard there, maybe even an area out the front. What can you do to get to know the birds a bit more and engage with them?
8: Oh, I love that. I love that question because we do have some of the greatest birds in the world and bird watching is having a moment. Think about providing water. Put out a bird bath would be my first suggestion. So think about the kind of birds you see. So if you see something like a magpie, he'll do well in a pedestal bath in the middle of your garden. If you have smaller little birds like your fairy wrens, your fantails even, think about putting a bird bath closer to vegetation and put a rock in the centre of the water so the smaller birds, once wet, can jump up onto the rock and then jump into the vegetation. Think about it from the bird's point of view. Don't wish, like if you're you know, in the inner city of Melbourne and you don't have any fairy wrens and you've never seen them, you're not going to get them. So cater for the birds you have instead of the birds you wish for, if you know what I mean. Like, be realistic about what you can attract to your area, but do build up your vegetation as well. And don't cut down your trees.
6: Don't cut down your trees, and I guess keep the cats inside. Is that what you're saying as well?
8: Oh, God, yeah. That kind of, yeah, keep the cats inside. I know, you know, we think, oh, cats need to go outside. No, you know, we need to have smaller birds. They are a massive predator to them. Yeah. Even if they're full, even if they have a full belly, they'll hunt just out of instinct.
6: Yeah, and with a magpie, if a magpie starts coming into your backyard, I know people who tell me they've had magpies as mates. They're given them names. They turn up. They feel like they know them. I believe it. I've had enough people say it to me. I've spoken to you about this. So what would you do to entice a magpie and keep it coming back? What would you do?
8: So you need to give it a reason to kind of like hang around. So make sure things like, you know, you're keeping your cat in. If during nesting season, if you provide coconut fiber, they'll often use that to help build their nest. Put water out for it. Water's really, really important. If you're going to feed it, which, you know, people do, and that's just a fact of life with humans, we love interacting with wildlife, think about healthy food. Think about things like mealworms or use protein powder. You know, think healthy when you're feeding them. And also turn over stones for them. Turn over pots for them, and they'll often go for the little bugs and the little beetles that are often hiding underneath pots and plants and that, yeah.
6: All right. And some of that protein powder, you can get to a pet shop, can't you? And ask them protein powder or something you can give to them.
8: Yeah, Insectophore protein powder, right. Even cold salad sells it.
6: Okay. Hey, Gráinne, so good to talk to you again. And we will have our regular conversation beginning of spring about the magpie swooping. You can give us your advice on that one as well, all right?
8: I'm looking forward to it. I have lots to say on the subject.
6: Yeah, Gráinne Cleary. I spoke with her earlier tonight. So enthusiastic and so knowledgeable. Her latest book is Why Do Birds Sing? And I guess Wayne knows all about that. He sends me a note here saying noisy miners have two major calls, a yappy kind of call for birds like ravens to deter them, and a whistling kind of call when there's a predator in the air. All other birds get on edge when they hear that whistling call. Thank you very much for that. Gráinne's got a book called Your Backyard Birds, so you can have a look at all the birds and work out their behaviour, and also Why Do Birds Do That? Over 50 the answers to the most often questions. Gráinne Cleary, of course, the spelling is Gráinne, Gráinne, but one of those wonderful exotic names. So that's birds, and I'm still not convinced about the old cockatoos and what they do in terms of trees and golf courses in particular. And look, thanks. I know a lot of you love listening to her because the enthusiasm is extraordinary, but not much love, I have to say, for the old bin chickens. Quite a few of you sending me notes, some of which I can't read, but thank you very much for that. And I am just having a quick look here. Dear me, he's actually outdone himself tonight. We've got some absolute crackers coming up. And for those of you who like Hollyweird stuff from Mr. Craig Bennett, strap yourselves in. Coming up very shortly, 28 past 10 right now.
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6: Yeah, just on birds, I've got this one here. My husband and I were outside this morning enjoying a coffee in the sunshine. We started to hear the sounds of a bird. Scouts lived across us. We witnessed around 30 black cockatoos flying in groups. Sound quite unique. Believe they're breeding around the Googong Dam, which I think's down, for our listeners, around Queanbeyan. I think that is, so you can correct me if that's not where you are. Then I've got Lisa, loves this bird-loving lady. I bird watch all the time with binoculars, intrigued by all of them. A lot of people do this. Also, Roz, love the enthusiasm. We've lost so much variety in the birds in our backyards around here. We used to have a couple of decades ago. Overdevelopment hasn't had any benefit for the local areas, and that's what she was saying, because areas where the trees have gone and the birds have got to go somewhere. And then I've got, Here we go. I'm very lucky. I've got a labour bird in my backyard at Wiseman's. It used to be called the lyre bird, but can't say lyre anymore. We've changed our position bird. So I think that's what we can call it now. At the band's here. We get ready to go because Craig's ready. Here we go.

0: Yes, every Monday we need our dose of Craig Bennett to keep us sane as we gear up for a new week. Craig, good evening once again.
1: Oh, John, it's always lovely to give you a dose, I have
0: exactly.
1: to say.
0: And we've got plenty coming up and some absolute rippers. And I like the way you save them for later on. We just build up to them and get our listeners ready. So let's just kick off, because this is a story that's been around for the last week, this proposed Billy Joel movie, and he's not happy about it, and there's talk of whether he can stop it. So what's the latest now?
1: He can't stop it. That's the thing. And this is the latest tonight. Look, for those who aren't up on all of this, Billy Joel, of course, the fabulous piano man. I can say this. He's not amused, and he's certainly not in a, forget the New York state of mind, very much not in a Hollywood state of mind right now. What happened was last week it was revealed that his ex-manager, a chap by the name of Irwin Mazur, and one of Billy's old bandmates, John Small, they together are turning Billy's early life into this splashy big screen movie, which will detail essentially how Billy's first manager, Irwin, saw the magic in him all the way back then. Billy was singing in a band named The Hassles. This was in the 60s, not making much ground. And then in 1966, Enter the Manager, who skippered Billy's early career, including scoring him a recording contract, which led Billy to releasing his first album, Cold Spring Harbor, as I recall it. But really, John, it was his second, Piano Man, 1973, that shot Billy to superstardom and in...
0: Really?
1: ...his eye, how he steered this talented but un...
0: Hang on. Your line's going in and out. So just go on again. Keep going.
1: Okay, I'm speaking very close.
0: Yep. All right.
1: The connection. So anyway, look, basically it's through the man's eyes and how Billy...
0: Okay. All right. I'll tell you what we're going to do. We're going to get Craig on the phone here, and I'm going to keep talking here. We can just try and get Craig on the phone because that line's going back and forth. Are you there, mate? You there, Craig? Getting him on the phone right now because somehow that line to the Gold Coast, we've had terrible trouble with a lot of our technical stuff here tonight. I don't know what's going on. Maybe I've broken a mirror or maybe walked under a ladder or something. Anyway, Craig, let's keep going with this.
2: I'm right here, John. I know this is like a take two, isn't it? Where did I get up to?
0: I know. You were talking about, you know, the early years and the manager and they're rolling with this movie. So where are we up to with it then?
2: Well, it's interesting because Billy's people came out saying that don't want to do this, don't want any involvement to make an unauthorised Billy Joel movie is misguided and all of that stuff. But the update is this. The team behind the movie is saying, well, look, essentially stiff cheese because, you see, it's their story. I don't know if you heard me telling you that it's a combo of the first manager and a guy who was in Billy's very early band, a bloke by the name of John Small, who, and there's a bit of a complication here because Billy essentially ran off with John's wife, Elizabeth, who then became the first of Billy's four wives. So you've got a lot of moving parts
0: a lot of moving parts, I think, is what you're saying there. But see, so I'm trying to work it out because they're going to tell their story, but what about the music? Where does the music fit in?
2: Well, here's the thing, you see, because as they explained tonight, the movie is called Billy and Me, obviously through the eyes of the first manager and all that stuff. He says they don't need any rights to Billy's music because, you see, back then he had no hits. He was singing cover songs. Both the ex-manager and his old bandmate say they have the utmost respect for Billy Joel. This is going to be, a really nice story. There's nothing to be fearful of. They'd love for him to be on board, but if not, look, so be it. As I say, I think the quote was stiff cheese. So, look, as we speak, the hunt is on now for somebody to channel Billy, which will likely shoot later this year in New York. This is the movie. And, of course, remembering it was a year ago, in fact, almost a year to the day, that Billy announced that he's dealing with this debilitating neurological disorder. And that is not good. But anyway, they say the movie's going to be really lovely. He'd be very proud by all of this. And it would be lovely to have him on board. But if he doesn't want to be on board, well, frankly, it's their story and they've got every right to be telling it.
0: It's fine to do
2: there
0: it.
2: There is all that. Quite a complication.
0: Yeah, so you're telling the story of Billy Joel in the early days. So you may have the young Billy who's going around essentially busking or whatever he's doing there. One, and he's sitting in a bar, and I'm trying to think of all the characters that are sitting in the bar, the real estate novelist and the various characters in Piano Man, maybe sitting around the bar. He said, I might write a song about you guys one day.
2: That's
0: but
2: right,
0: we never hear the song.
2: And we're not going to hear the song. But, I mean, I guess we all know the song. That's the thing, isn't it? But if you don't hear it, you don't hear it. Look, it'll be interesting to see how it plays out. Mm. Who knows? Maybe Billy might come good. Maybe his people might sort of think that, well, look, better to be involved and to kind of give it some credence so that it is done properly.
0: How's it going to work without the music?
2: Being done come heaven or high water, as they say.
0: How would it work without the music? Because you can't tell the story of the Uptown Girl, the Piano Man.
2: Well, yes, Uptown Girl was much later, really, Piano Man, because that's where his career really kind of kicked off. But, you know, you're right, if you can't even have that song, it's a bit odd. But, I mean, heck, look at the Michael Jackson movie that is now going into a sequel. Mm-hmm. It's made almost $1 billion at the box office. There's a whole bunch of stuff in that movie that we know that isn't able to be told, and still it's been this massive hit. Having said that, mainly because I guess it features so much of his fantastic music.
0: Of course. At 21 minutes to 11, we'll see what comes of all of that. I think they're taking a big gamble there in thinking he might give the approval for his music, but we'll see what comes of that. Now, there's a few things tonight where you might want to be diving back to your old YouTube clips. You can go back and have a look at the Australian production of Ned Kelly, when Ned Kelly was played by Mick Jagger.
2: Yes.
0: Which we still laugh at. It's still there. So, but he's filming a movie in Italy, is he now?
2: Well, he is, yes. And not only that did he play Ned Kelly, but remembering that movie also featured John Laws and Frank Thring. And he's had quite the extraordinary movie career, Mick Jagger, because he was in this sci-fi flick with Anthony Hopkins called Free Jack. And then in the 90s, if you'll allow your mind to go in this direction, Mick Jagger hopped into a frock to play a crossdresser by the name of Greta in this very harrowing movie called Bent that was set in Germany in the 1930s. And you can hunt up Mick Jagger as Greta on your internet and feast your eyes. It's quite something. But anyway, from that to this, no stopping Mick, obviously. We know, because I've kept you up to speed with this, the Rolling Stones have this new album dropping in July. And so we now know he's popped on his movie star hat and is filming this gothic thriller in Italy, you're right, on Stromboli, called Three Incestuous Sisters, where he's playing this mysterious lighthouse keeper whose son, played by Josh O'Connor,

0: on a movie set, completely and utterly a gentleman, and we'll see him in this movie with the wonderful Ilabessa Rossellini and... and an assortment of others. So there you go, Mick Jagger. I've got to say, at 82, he doesn't stop talk about spry.
1: Mick Jagger. All right. Now, I wasn't aware of this because I was lucky enough over 20 years ago there was a big celebrity event, not that I'm one, but we were part of it because of sponsorship, and it was down at the Formula One Grand Prix. So I got to know Mark Holden. Mm. And Mark Holden was, of course, at that stage, he'd just finished up his run as a judge on Australian Idol.
0: Yes.
1: I think he was studying to become a barrister. Before that, of course, he was a teen idol, going all the way back on Countdown. But there's some news on him, which I wasn't aware of. Tell us.
0: I know. It's a great story, actually, because back in the 70s, you're right, teen idol, the Aussie singing sensation, Hanson, the White Carnation, remember that, and the swag of mega swoony hits, I guess you'd call them. Like, you
1: have we
0: know,
1: got one of them? Can we play one of them? Because if people remember it, he used to go on Countdown, and he'd mime to his song, and he'd hold a red carnation, and it was quite cheesy, but the ladies in the audience seemed to be swooning, as if you remember. You can find it on YouTube. Can we hear a bit of it now?
0: Please.

0: Yes, so, and he ended up, you know, a barrister, quite incredible,
1: yes,
0: but
1: yes,
0: then there's
1: a
0: passion to all this.
1: He was the king of pop, won a Logie. You're right about Countdown. He was there in such a hit. He then went on to become a dreamboat, as they say, on the TV drama The Young Doctors, moved to Los Angeles, worked with some of the biggest names in music, from Fleetwood Mac to Donny Osmond. He launched the career of David Hasselhoff in terms of his music career, where the Hoff is huge in Germany. He launched the careers of Vanessa Amorosi and Delta Goodrum, and back in Australia, as you say, one of the original judges on Idol, but then later The X Factor. And remember that crazy clown shtick on Dancing with the Stars, I think about 12 years or so ago. But then, John, what maybe a lot of people don't know is 2010 he was diagnosed with thyroid cancer. And he told me his, because we're friends, he told me his music career was over, his voice had changed, and there was just no thought of him ever getting into the studio again. So that was that. Mm. But here's the thing, he's back in the studio, has a new album on the way. He tells me it's called Now and Then and Shirley MacLaine. Interesting title. It'll be out mid-June. And so for those who love the music of Mark Holden, get ready to love his music some more. I mean, I know you were tantalised by that little bit of a reach out for the one who loves you. He shared a track with me, and I've got to say he sounds great, a bit like that young Mark Holden that you heard there, but now with this sort of lusciously lived-in, slightly more gravelly voice, the result of obviously dealing with thyroid cancer from which he's recovered. So, yes, stand by for a bunch more of Mark Holden and his wonderful music. He really is one of the, as you would know, having gotten to know him, one of the nicest people in the biz, and, you know, just is absolutely upfront and honest about everything.
0: Yeah, if anyone was lucky enough to go to the Sydney Olympics, absolutely everybody used to be played after some of the big events at the Olympics.
1: Vanessa Amorosi.
0: And he wrote that song. So he wrote quite a few. He was
1: Shine,
0: managing.
1: Which was
0: he wrote Shine.
1: Great hit for her. Yep.
0: That's right. So and so he's very talented, Mark Holden. So I'm glad he's going well. And then certainly, I know you're a friend of his. You'd know him better than I did. But in the brief time I knew him, he seemed like a very decent person. So it's
1: very
0: good news.
1: Fabulous and wonderful. And I was thrilled to let you know exclusively
0: very
1: that
0: good.
1: The new album's coming. The intriguing title of it. You might even have him on the show and have a chin wag about all of that.
0: We should do. I'd love to do that. All right. Let's make a date to organise that, and you might be able to help us with it because you're a friend of his.
1: I can.
0: At 10:45, we're going to take a break because the weirdest stuff from beyond the grave, you've got a few of them coming up shortly, so I'm looking forward to it here on this Monday night with Mr. Craig Bennett.
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4: 11 minutes to 11. Bit of talk today about security failures in the lead up to the Bondi terror attack last year. There was talk about it over the weekend. Some of the, confusion involving some of the agencies. And I'm just having a look at some of the front pages, which we'll be talking about after 11 o'clock. There's a bit more information on all of that, which does raise some questions about the security failures. So I'll give you those details when we get to tomorrow's papers and tomorrow's headlines tonight in about 20 minutes. But let's continue here with Mr. Craig Bennett. Craig, let's get to the great Betty White. Now, Betty White, it's 4 years since Betty White left us, but she seemed to have been going forever, Betty White. We wondered whether she'd ever leave us, but she did. But now there's still, she seems to be talking, from beyond the grave, or what have we got here?
5: Well, we now know what her last words were. It's fascinating, isn't it, how these things can sometimes take years to come out, because she did die New Year's Eve 2021, in fact, 3 weeks shy of her 100th birthday. We loved her as Rose on the Golden Girls and everything in between. You think about it, she was the first woman to appear on television, and her career stretches back on TV, experimental TV, to 1939. So over 80 years in the biz up until her death. So look, tonight has been revealed her last words were, "Alan, Alan." And we learn this because Carol Burnett was a very close friend of Betty's longtime assistant. And the longtime assistant was by Betty's bedside at her Los Angeles home when she slipped away at 9:30 in the morning on December 31, New Year's Eve. Alan was the name of Betty's third husband, the man she said was the love of her life. Alan Ludden was who Alan was, TV game show host of enormous fame, passed away in 1981. She never married again. Now, she was cremated, a bit of a riddle about where she's resting, and that might be solved tonight too, because she was cremated and per her wishes, it was never to be revealed where, in fact, she's resting. Though there are those tonight saying that she's probably scattered over Alan's grave. They were, for whatever reason, not buried side by side or resting side by side. He's resting in Wisconsin. But anyway, there is the suspicion that some of her ashes, at least, are scattered over his grave. And here's a little something not many people know, just whilst we're on the topic of Betty White. Back in the early 40s, when she was having a bit of a lean patch career-wise, she was a model back then, and she posed for a series of very saucy playing cards where she was in various poses. One that can be scurried up online shows Betty topless, kneeling, looking at the camera with a kind of big come-hither smile while wearing fluffy earmuffs on her ears, for those wondering where she might have been wearing them. Extraordinarily risque back then, and they called those particular shots cheesecake shots. And just to confirm that this is all absolutely right, I did do a bit of a Google, and there it is, for all to see, Betty White And I wouldn't suggest anybody goes anywhere near that. We want to remember Betty White as Rose from the Golden Girls and not doing cheesecake shots in the 40s with all sorts of things being seen in these playing cards.
4: Thank you very much for that. Yeah, I was just having a look because I know she she was – I love that show, Boston Legal, with William Shatner, and she had a long run on that show. And I thought, oh, I wonder how close that was to the end of her career. So that was in – 2008, and then I'm seeing she was in dozens of things after that.
5: All that stuff.
4: 30 Rock, she was on Community, which was a very funny show. A whole range of things she did. She was incredible. She
5: didn't
4: was still going.
5: From 1939 all the way literally through until her death in 2021, she was she was just like this bullet train.
4: Fantastic.
5: It was an incredible career. Except that little tiny bit. Round about the 40s, where she did those cheesecakes.
4: Yeah, okay, all right. Well, let's thank you for letting us know, and none of us will go and have a look, all right?
5: No, please.
4: So, now, now, this is the story, I guess, the one where we people are reaching from beyond the grave. There's always one of these, so I'm ready to go. What have you got?
5: Holly Weird, John, we have to have one each week. And you may have heard that Heather Locklear, hugely popular movie and telly beauty of the 80s, 90s and noughts. Remember, she was in T.J. Hooker. You just referenced William Shatner, of course, in Boston Legal. Of course, she was Sammy Joe in Dynasty. She was Amanda on Melrose. She's been everything on everything.
4: She was in Spin City as well.
5: With Michael J. Fox. She was Caitlin in Spin City.
4: Yeah.
5: She's had a couple of marriages, two engagements. They fizzled. Plus a stretch where she was dealing with a lot of problems, addiction demons and all sorts of things, and underwent around 20 stints in rehab and treatment centres. And that's why we haven't heard an awful lot of Heather Locklear in recent times. But in 2019, she did announce that she was sober, happy and healthy. And so you may just have heard that Heather is enjoying a romance with Lorenzo Lamaze. Now, Lorenzo was a hot Hollywood hunk. Back in the day, was in movies like Grease. He was in TV shows like Falcon Crest and The Bold and the Beautiful. And his mum and dad were very famous. Arlene Dahl was his mum, a Hollywood star of the 40s and 50s, who married the very suave Fernando Lamaze, who then went on to marry Esther Williams. So a lot of stuff doing here. Need a roadmap and a cut lunch to follow it. Now, even though Heather and Lorenzo have only been romantically together since, I think, the beginning of the year, recent times the Hollywood tabloids have been hopping with talk of a looming wedding. Well, tonight it's been revealed that Lorenzo and Heather have gotten a wedding blessing from beyond the grave. You see, Lorenzo's mum, Arlene Dahl, not only a movie beauty of the 40s and 50s, but she was a revered psychic and astrologer. And they had something you and I have been promising to do for a long time, but haven't really worked up the courage, and that's a seance, John. Not only did Arlene come whirling in from beyond the grave, because they're both long dead, but also Lorenzo's dad, Fernando Lamaze. And apparently it was a big thumbs up for the Heather-Lorenzo marriage. Mm. And I mentioned that Heather had been down the aisle twice, but Lorenzo, I tell you what, he's a bit like a serial groom, because thus far he's notched up six wives, and now it appears that there is a seventh on the radar.
4: Wow.
5: And apparently, if they want good luck with this wedding, then around about Heather's birthday, I think she'll be 65 in September.
4: 65 in September. So she's still very young at 65.
5: She looks divine, doesn't she?
4: Yeah,
5: absolutely.
4: She's very young. So, okay, then that's when the wedding might be, eh?
5: Yeah, that's where. And it's all because, you know, mum and dad of Lorenzo's came whirling in from beyond the grave to give the thumbs up for all of this. You couldn't make it up. Well, I mean, at least I couldn't make it up. I'm not suggesting that, you know.
4: Well, you never do.
5: I never do. As you hear, these things have a remarkable way of coming true.
4: They do, absolutely. All right, well, as always, I'll be looking forward to hearing more next Monday. We love having you here, Craig, so thank you so much for that. And we'll do it again next week.
5: Okay,
4: more of
5: bye.
4: That coming, and steer clear of that Betty White thing from the 40s. Come on, just show a bit of respect. At 5 minutes to 11 right now.
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4: We have tomorrow's headlines coming up straight after the news. I'll just do a little impromptu brain game as well. Quick question for you, which I'll throw in. We've got a couple of prizes we can throw your way because we had some technical dramas just after 10 o'clock. We'll do that. We'll do tomorrow's headlines. We'll give you updates of what's happening in the rest of the world, plus a real estate examination of what these take.
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14: Good evening, I'm Jamelle Wells. The opposition has continued to seize on the federal government's tax changes ahead of legislation being introduced on Thursday. The bill will see the 50% capital gains tax discount scrapped and negative gearing deductions wound back. Businesses have warned the changes will stifle investment. Liberal leader Angus Taylor has used question time to raise his concern with the Prime Minister.
15: Over the past week, I've spoken to hundreds of hardworking Australians across every corner of our country that have had one question they want to ask of the Prime Minister. Why did the Albanese Labor government lie to Australians about plans to tax them more? Yeah.
14: Two city-based independent MPs have distanced themselves from being part of a new political party to combat One Nation. Melbourne-based Monique Ryan and Perth-based Kate Cheney say they'll remain community independents. There's talk among a group of independents to join forces. Regional MP Helen Haynes says she's happy as an independent.
16: You know, I might quote from my good friend Bob Catter. I mean, let a thousand blossoms bloom. If people want to talk about forming more formal allegiances through a party, you know, go your hardest. It's not something for me.
14: Tributes are continuing for AFL legend Neil Danaher, who's died at 65 after a long battle with motor neurone disease. The former Australian of the Year raised more than $100 million for research. His diagnosis came when he was head of West Coast's football department. Former Eagles CEO Trevor Nisbet says Danaher leaves a great legacy.
17: It's very hard to explain someone who's excelled in so many different ways. I think he's an all-rounder, I guess, and he's been able to do so many good things for not only football but the community at large.
14: The Royal Commission into Anti-Semitism has revealed new details about the response to the Bondi terrorist attack. The inquiry heard New South Wales Police deployed rotating officers despite a request from a Jewish community group for a static presence. Four police were at the scene when the shooting started, with 11 people shot in the first 29 seconds. Changes to Queensland's parole board could see prisoners stay in jail for longer. Kate Carlisle reports.
18: Restricted prisoner laws will now apply to all inmates serving life sentences following a review of Queensland's parole system. Under the reforms, dangerous offenders could remain behind bars for up to 10 more years. The state government is adopting 31 of 46 recommendations proposed by an independent review. Previously, the parole board could only apply these restricted laws to child and serial murderers.
14: Around 20 people have been injured in a shopping centre in Tokyo after a man sprayed a substance. Many have been taken to hospital after feeling unwell and developing throat pain. In finance, one Australian dollar buying around 71.6 US cents.
19: Clark Rubber. All things pool, foam, rubber and commercial cleaning. 994RO. Your sport now.
14: Australians Alex Dimonor and Daria Kazatkina have had wins on day two of the French Tennis Open. Stephen Crichton says he's refreshed and ready for the State of Origin opener. The Blues centre rested from training early in Origin camp with a shoulder injury. Western Bulldogs star Cody Waitman is on the verge of returning to the AFL side after 20 months on the sideline with knee injuries. And the Spurs thumped the Thunder 103-82 to square the NBA's Eastern Conference Final 2-2. That's news and sport.
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1: Bit of cloud about tonight, maybe the odd scattered shower here or there. Getting down to 18 in Rocky. Yeppoon and Gladstone 19 and Billawilla expecting a low of 12. For tomorrow, we'll see a possible shower about and tops of 26.
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Good evening, everyone. Welcome along. Final hour of our show here on this Monday night. We've got a bit coming up. We are going to have a quick look at what's been happening on the real estate front and more so what has been happening, what the situation is, what the state of play is, and then what the impact might be of the changes to capital gains tax, negative gearing. Much of the property tax changes do seem to be pretty well locked in. There's obviously going to be potential changes to the capital gains tax one when the legislation comes to the Parliament later in the week. So I'll give you what's on the front pages tomorrow and what various publications are reporting. And there's some fascinating ones I have on the front page as well. We'll do all of that. We'll also keep in touch with what's happening on the other side of the world. Before we do any of that, an hour ago, we just had a problem with our lines and couldn't get anyone to come through, and we had jammed phone lines over our little brain game. So I just a little supplementary. I'll just go straight into it now. I've got a question for you now. All right, and you can win. We got a movie double pass and the John Stanley Mr. Magoo mug as our prize. And all you have to do, I thought I'd do let's do a Shakespeare question. In the famous Shakespeare play, A Midsummer Night's Dream, there is a character in the play who shares a name with a sporting implement. So it's one of my favourites, actually, this one. But anyway, the name of the character who whose name has the name and shares that name, and it's a sporting implement. You tell me the name I'm looking for, and you'll have to be very careful. I want you to say it correctly. Don't make it up, because that could be a problem. 131873, first person to call through with the answer we're looking for, you win yourself the prize now at 9:30 past 11. We have a little bit of thinking music. Can we just hear at 11 o'clock? Let's go with some of that. Oh!

0: Got a Bernie. A lot of people rang through. Our lines, I think, are working. Hello, Bernie.
1: Yeah, hi. It's very faint, but I can hear you.
0: All right. And the answer?
1: Puck.
0: Be careful with that. Good on you, mate. Well done. Puck, one of the great characters, of course, in A Midsummer Night's Dream. We'll get you a double pass to the movies. We'll let you know what the detail of that is when we send that out to you. Plus, you get the John Stanley Mr. Magoo mug, the most sought-after prize on our network, that particular mug. And we might have some news on those mugs later in the week as well. Well done. Thank you so much for that. At 10 and a half minutes past 11 right now.

0: Now, front pages, both the Courier Mail and the Telegraph in Sydney, they're leading with the story by Shari Marks, and the headline in the Courier Mail says, Killers 19 Years on Radar. It says, Evil Bondi Murderer, the subject of two tip-offs to Terror Hotline. It says Bondi shooter Sajid Akram was the subject of two national security hotline tip-offs in 2007 and 2014, placing him on the radar of authorities almost two decades before the Bondi terror attack. Major investigation has found the first tip-off in 2007 involved his interest in explosives. Second alert around 2014 involved his interest in ISIS and possible travel. Both tip-offs were received, triaged and passed on to the Australian Federal Police and ASIO. Unclear what subsequent action or investigations were launched. Plainly, this is now going to have to be looked at by the Royal Commission. That's also the lead story in the Telegraph in Sydney. Bombshell classified files revealed two warning calls about the shooter, Bondi terror hotline file. So that's on the front page of both the Courier Mail and the Sydney Daily Telegraph. A Courier Mail carrying a Queensland Maroons poster as we see the coverage ramping up. It's now two sleeps to go. If you're going to be sleeping tonight and tomorrow night, ahead of Origin on Wednesday night. Of course, we'll be on air on Wednesday night from 10:30, straight off the back of the continuous call team's call of the State of Origin. Courier Mail also reporting that Jared Baden-Clay could be kept in jail till 2037. Under sweeping reforms to keep Queensland's most dangerous offenders behind bars, he's due for parole next year after serving a 15-year non-parole period for a life sentence for murdering his wife, Alison, in 2012. These reforms have been announced and he could be kept in prison for another 10 years. That's there on the front page of the Courier Mail. Also says, this is Broncos and Wallaby star Lottie Takiri's come out roaring to disrupt a group of car thieves who broke into his Brisbane home. Takiri's now 46. He confronted the group in the early hours of last Friday. They stole one car from his garage, left the other behind with one of his kitchen knives in the back seat. Scary when you think about it, but at the time, just go into autopilot, he went out roaring in pursuit of these people. So that's the front page of the Courier Mail. Telegraph in Sydney is carrying the story about the Bondi terror hotline fail. A lot of conversation about that tomorrow. They've also got an image of Mitch Moses. Now, stories emerged today that he's got a problem with his hamstring, and you've got Matt Burton now called into the squad. So you've got the young 5'8 from Canberra's in the squad as well. So who knows what's going to happen in relation to this? They've got a picture of him holding his face. It says, "Holy Moses, Mitch in doubt for Origin opener over dodgy hammy." I know there's a bit of chatter among Parramatta fans. They talk about Mitchell Moses. There are very strict protocols around his training to make sure that he trains in such a way that he protects his hammies. Whether that's been adhered to, who knows, but there's obviously a drama whether he's in doubt for Origin. But if you're a Parramatta fan, you wouldn't be happy if this happens again and you lose your key man because he's gone to Origin camp and hasn't even played. So we'll see how that one pans out over the next 24 hours. I'll quickly mention just the Melbourne Age, because the Melbourne Age newspaper, they continue to have these stories about the so-called big build in Victoria, where the Victorian government is very much on the back foot. So this one says 11 of the biggest infrastructure projects in Victoria, including the multi-billion dollar suburban rail loop and Northeast Link, another subject of 56 separate allegations of fraud, corruption, theft and criminal behaviour after a rise in reports of suspected conduct. There's Senate estimates hearing found the $26 billion Northeast Link is the project responsible for the most complaints just 24 hours after the Premier said there was no evidence bikies had benefited from that project. So every night, and look, we dip into the stories from south of the border when we see something that we think is nationally significant. And I keep looking at this and I think, well, virtually every few days there's a story about corruption at the most rank level involving bikies and the like. And the polls suggest that they seem to be still in the game. So go figure. That's the Melbourne Age newspaper. The Australian newspaper, it's continuing its coverage of the budget last week. And this time its front page says ALP budget shambles, rethink, retrofit, repeat. It says Anthony Albanese has opened the door to potential capital gains tax exemptions for industries other than technology amid concerns among the business sector and labour ranks over a landmark policy that's being retrospectively patched up and shifting on an almost daily basis. So the Prime Minister is now consulting small business and big industry on capital gains tax carve-outs, not just tech startups, creating widespread confusion over how far he's willing to go on alterations to the budget and whether he was preparing for a major backflip. As Labor struggles with its budget sell 2 weeks on, Green MPs are considering how to toughen the proposed GST and negative gearing rules and make them even more onerous on individuals. Now, what is interesting about this, and we talked about it in our news hour earlier tonight, they are suggesting that they might get the legislation into the parliament and even get it through the parliament, or provisionally, I don't know how you do that, and then start looking at whether parts of it can be retrospectively patched up. But if you've got the Greens, this goes through with the numbers in the Senate if the Greens support it. And the Greens have said, well, we think it should go further, but it's a good first step. So they're not doing what they've done in the past and said, well, if we can't have what we want, we'll vote it against it. So it would go through. But if they're going to then say, well, we're going to try and have some further exemptions, then you can't imagine the Greens supporting that. So this will be fascinating to see what happens with all of this. So that's the front page there of the Australian newspaper. There is a fair bit of confusion, and the next couple of days will determine that. They've also got one. They've used the headline Pricey, that is in Pricey, that's in expensive, Pricey Chris, that's just the name Chris, and then M-A-S-S. This is Chris Bowen's presidential entourage. They say he's assembled an army of more than 100 bureaucrats to help him with his COP president mission. His department's billed taxpayers almost $500,000 in just 4 months to send the officials overseas to assist the climate change minister with his global green negotiations. So there's more detail on the cost of all of that and Chris Bowen. So there's that one. They've also got on their front page a story saying that Mike Burgess, this was, of course, he gave evidence today at the Royal Commission, and there's likely to be more evidence sought in camera. He's described as a spy master. He says his counter-terror teams were stretched but not under-resourced ahead of the Bondi massacre. If he'd asked for more money, he would have had to find savings elsewhere in his budget. He's also revealed that the terror threat was on the upper end of its current probable designation, and Iran was believed to have carried out more than two attacks on Australia's Jewish community already attributed to the regime. Now, the second hearing block has started today for 3 weeks. It'll focus on matters of national security, obviously a huge security fail. And so a lot of the evidence that they are going to lead will be behind closed doors. And look, there's an obvious reason for that. But we do need to establish whether there was a failure. And if there was a failure, why did that failure occur? And should that failure even potentially crop up again? Is it going to be plugged in a way that will satisfy everybody? And I told you earlier that this one of these fellows was actually on the watch list and had been reported twice to the terror hotline as far back as 2007. So there's obviously a lot more coming from that one. That's on the front page of The Australian. And I'll go to the Financial Review because they've got on their front page, this is from Phil Khoury, saying that the Treasurer, Jim Chalmers, has flagged taking a larger tax cut to the next election than the $250 rebate announced on Budget Day. I mean, criticism the budget's struggling for support because there are no obvious winners to offset the anger over changes to capital gains tax, trusts and negative gearing. So he's confirmed there'll be small business exemptions to the capital gains tax increase, and that'll extend beyond the tech sector. So they are looking at doing that. Question is, will that fly in going through the Senate? We'll see what comes of all of that. So that's the story there. But this is the interesting one, because earlier today we heard that Andrew Abdo, he's going to a big job in Melbourne. He's the CEO of the NRL. He's now moving on. He's going to be in charge of Tennis Australia. So he's quitting to take that job. In the meantime, the NRL is negotiating with various broadcasters for the TV rights. Now, a couple of things. There's a very good analysis in the Financial Review by Sam Buckingham-Jones, making the point that this is a $4 billion bet. Everyone involved in the game now acknowledges that the game has been sped up this year to get more tries. And if there are more tries, there are more breaks and more commercial breaks after each try. And that then gives them a better product to sell to the broadcasters who are coming back and saying, well, the AFL's got more breaks than you have. We can put more ads and their games are longer. So they've sped the game up to get more breaks in so that they can generate more money. They've then got to get what they call, you know, competitive tendering for it. Now, according to the Financial Review, because to get a better deal, you've got to have a few people competing for the rights. According to the Financial Review, Amazon Prime, who've got involved in sport in different parts of the world, they are planning a bid of some kind. Now, they might bid, say, well, if you put a Monday night game on, we'll put it on Amazon Prime, or maybe one of the other games during the weekend. We've seen this in America where some of the baseball games, some of the other games end up on Amazon Prime. Question then is, if the games, if you have to, for instance, you might have three or four free-to-air games, you might then subscribe to KO to watch the other games, and then you're told, well, if you want to watch this other game, you've got to subscribe to Amazon Prime. That is a very, very clunky situation, but that's the prospect, and that's there on the front page of the Financial Review. Let's see if that is what's going to happen. 131-873 is the number now, and it is 22 minutes past 11 here on this Monday.
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0: Yes, getting a bit of feedback on this prospect of NRL, some of it going on to one of the streaming services. I'll get to that shortly, but let's go to the UK. Hannah Sinclair is in Nine's Bureau there. They've had the final round of the English Premier League, where Arsenal has celebrated their win. Wild scenes there. You've had Tottenham Hotspur, their hated rivals. They've survived in the Premier League by the skin of their teeth. But massive, massive celebrations by the Arsenal players and fans and everyone, Hannah.
7: Yeah, John, incredible scenes. And it looks like those celebrations went well into the night out in North London outside Emirates Stadium there. Of course, Arsenal lifting the Premier League trophy for the first time in 22 years. Cities all over the world actually painted red with celebrations. The Gunners beating Crystal Palace in the final game of the season. Crown champions at Selhurst Park. They beat Crystal Palace 2-1 in the final game. They received a guard of honour from the South London side. They scoring two goals. Crystal Palace did pull one back just before full-time, but of course it was Arsenal's year, and extraordinary scenes of celebration at the ground there. And out in North London, there was also a big parade held in Kenya, stretching for kilometres, and celebrations in Indonesia too. Now, Arsenal securing the Premier League trophy, the team is now setting its sights on the Champions League final, of course, and that is unfolding this weekend. Arsenal resting a lot of the key players in the final game ahead of taking on PSG in Budapest this weekend, and obviously going for that second major piece of silverware. And as you mentioned, relief for their bitter rival Tottenham, a 1-0 win over Everton, ensuring they avoided relegation. But West Ham out of the Premier League for the first time in 14 years.
0: Yeah, and it is fascinating, actually, because you often think to yourself, well, it's all winner-take-all, first past the post, there's no finals. But you've got teams scrambling to make the Champions League places. You've got Bournemouth into Europe for the first time, I think, in their history, and Sunderland's playing in Europe, so, and you're trying to avoid relegation. There's a lot to play for on that final day, but Arsenal, people keep talking about that famous Nick Hornby book and movie from 1989, and the scenes were reminiscent of that with everyone celebrating on the streets, and I think they were pretty well behaved too, weren't they? I think that's right.
7: Oh, it depends who you ask, I guess. But no, they were largely, and obviously the big celebration is going to culminate this weekend with the trophy parade. They're expecting hundreds of thousands of people on the streets for that, so it's going to be pretty wild, John.
0: Pretty wild. All right, and you'll be covering that and covering everything that happened overnight, of course, on today's show. And Hannah, thank you so much for that. Hannah Sinclair,
7: thank you.
0: From the UK, people take refuge in sport when things are looking pretty dark. So I think it's one of the great things of sport and the whole tribalism and all of that happened. And we do TV tomorrow night with Rob McKnight. I'm going to try and find out, if we can, from our friends at Stan, how many people were watching the final round of the Premier League, because that relegation battle and some of those other games, people were watching. And I know someone that was watching on three different screens, which you can do. But I think they can tell you how many people are watching on the streaming services. So I'm Phil O'Neill. You know this. You're an expert in all of this.
8: Absolutely. What statistics do you want, John? Good evening.
0: How many people are watching on Stan and various other things?
8: Loads. Loads.
0: I think there are lots.
8: Yeah, lots. Yep.
0: Okay.
8: I'll tell you, a lot of people watch Usyk versus Rico on the weekend in front of the pyramids.
0: What's that?
8: That was the boxing, John.
0: Okay. Is it boxing?
8: Yep. Well, he was a kickboxer, but he had a good chance of winning.
0: Is actually boxing? It's not cage fighting. It's actually boxing.
8: No, it's okay. Boxing, mate. And it was in front of the pyramids. Referee stopped it at the worst possible moment. I'm starting to lose faith in boxing, John, to be honest with you. But should the Socceroos go to the World Cup? Because now they're saying that they shouldn't go. But there's no room for politics. Exactly.
0: Why?
8: There's no
0: Who's
8: room
0: saying?
8: For politics.
0: Who's saying
8: I'll
0: this
8: tell you after midnight.
0: Who is?
8: I'll tell you after midnight.
0: Okay.
8: Well, there's no room for politics.
0: Well,
8: in sport.
0: The problem there was that in the playoff for the Premier League, the playoff between the Championship teams, Riley McGree got his hamstring. Mm. He did his hamstring for Middlesbrough, and I was watching him. He's very good, and hopefully he'll be right to play for the Socceroos.
8: Yeah, exactly. And someone's no longer blowing bubbles, I see.
0: That's West Ham, exactly. Yeah. All of that. And so you got anything? Nothing exotic tomorrow?
8: No, lots
0: morning?
8: Of exotic stuff. You know. Anything that you want exotic, okay. John, you leave to me. You know, I've got your messages on my phone. We'll talk to Craig Gabriel.
0: Yep.
8: He's going to be in Paris. Mm. Also, we've got a footy tipping update. And because we're going across Australia tonight, we're going to be doing a bit of AFL as well. So I'm looking forward to giving you that. That's very exciting, isn't
0: right.
8: it?
0: Very good.
8: All
0: right.
8: And the Brady's on. I can keep going if you want.
0: Yeah. You're asking me before. The two big posts, if it goes, that's 6 points. And if it goes on the other side, it's 1 point. And that's how.
8: I know how.
0: Really?
8: It works. Yeah.
0: Okay, I'm trying to help.
8: No, that's good. And also later on tonight, my favourite astronomer, Sarah Webb, has just contributed to the International Space Station.
0: Wow.
8: Yeah. So I'll tell you all about that.
0: Fantastic.
8: It's very exciting.
0: Very
8: I like
0: good.
8: Going on.
0: All right, good on you. There he is. Phil O'Neill.
8: Is that my hat?
0: What? Yeah, it's a New York Yankees hat.
8: Oh, that was the Boston White Sox.
0: No, it's a New York Yankees hat you're wearing. Aaron right. Judge had a walk-off home run this morning.
8: Right, because Sam bought it for me on the weekend.
0: Okay. All right.
8: And
0: well,
8: I thought you
0: good.
8: Might like it. Boston White Sox.
0: No, it's the Yankees hat you're wearing.
8: Right.
0: Okay. It's a Yankees hat. There's a story behind that. I'll tell
8: is
0: you about it tomorrow.
8: Is it from Boston?
0: I'll tell you about it tomorrow, okay? at 28 minutes to 12, one of our listeners says, put all Dragon Game on Amazon. Nobody watches, saving the embarrassment of losing every game for a season. Oh, keep them coming. Very good. We're talking about the new rights for 2028. There'll be a different situation then. Jason, what did you want to say?
9: Yeah, with the Amazon Prime, at the moment in the US, NASCAR is actually have a five-race deal with Amazon Prime, and the fans hate it because they've got to cough up basically a two-month subscription to watch five races, and they don't want it. In fact, a lot of the fans are jealous of us because over here, the NASCAR Note Series, the NASCAR Cup Series, is all on Fox Sports,
0: yep.
9: And we're just paying one subscription to see the whole series, so they're kind of jealous of us. But over there, it's basically...
0: How did you feel as a league fan, though, if you had to watch one game a week because it ended up on Amazon Prime and your team turns up there and the only way to watch it is to subscribe? Not sure that's going to fly, is it?
9: Yeah, I don't think people are going to like it, having to pay for, say, KO and then have to pay just for Amazon Prime for one game a week and possibly your team being on there once every 9 weeks.
0: Yeah. Right. Look, it has been floated today in the financial review. That's why I mentioned it, because it's trying to create some tension, competitive tension, to get the price up. But I'm not sure the fans are going to be all that happy about that. Thank you for your call. 27 minutes to 12 right now.
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0: 23 and a half minutes to 12 each week. We bring you a review of the weekend in real estate. And look, we had the clearance rates this weekend. Obviously, much smaller numbers in Brisbane and Canberra, but in Sydney, 55%, Canberra, 49%, Brisbane, 22%. They're very low clearance rates, and they fit in to this picture of a softening market and prices. Virtually everyone is now saying prices are starting to track down. We don't know where this is going to go. So I thought I'd check in with an overview on this. Peter O'Malley joins us regularly from Harris Partners. I spoke with him earlier this evening.
17: Good evening to you, John.
0: Well, it's obviously very uncertain times in the real estate market, but this downturn that we're talking about now, certainly in terms of prices, this has been, certainly we seem to have been tracking it here for a couple of months.
17: Oh, that's right, John. I think this current downturn the Sydney market's experiencing is the greatest downturn since 2018, when the Banking Royal Commission was taking place. It's probably now a tougher market than it was in 2020 during the pandemic, because we came out of the pandemic fear in the property market with low interest rates and sort of free cash handouts, if you like, to the economy. So it bounced very quickly at that time, whereas three interest rate hikes already this year, rising unemployment, a market that is losing confidence, there's no doubt it's challenging for vendors out there.
0: Yeah. So we've got these changes in the budget. We still don't know. The legislation's going to go through the Parliament, we're told, next week. There does seem to be the numbers in the upper house to get whatever changes are put forward through. But they are talking about some tinkering, but it doesn't sound like there'll be much change to what they're proposing in the property area.
17: That's right. It sounds like startups might get some relief, but property is going to cop it as it was delivered on budget night, and people need to deal with that accordingly. And if they want to see these changes repealed, well, I guess they'll be voting for the opposition, because they've promised to repeal the measures in the budget, and that sets up a political dynamic, of course.
0: Yes, of course. Just from our point of view of our listeners, particularly in Sydney and Brisbane, I know in Sydney there's a lot of focus today on what amounts to a brand new suburb right near the Anzac Bridge. They're even talking about what they're going to name that suburb. It'll have transport, be a couple of k's from the city. Brisbane, of course, in the lead up to an Olympics, we see a lot of new developments. So if people have been thinking about investing, and the whole purpose of this is to skew the investment in the direction of new property, are we going to see people looking at some of these new developments with perhaps a keener eye?
17: We certainly are. I anticipate there'll be a price bubble in brand new product when this legislation goes through, John, because what the legislation and the removal of negative gearing does is it's going to send the entire property investment community, if you like, or the marketplace, exclusively to developers and brand new products. So you're going to have like a new property syndrome, just like you have a new car syndrome. Mm-hmm. As soon as you click the engine over and drive it off the lot, it drops 10% in value. I think you'll see a premium factored into brand new properties, and they're clearly targeted at people who want to negatively gear. And the moment you settle on that property as an investor, it will lose its brand new property status and will drop in price accordingly. So the advice that I will be giving my clients at the time when they're looking at purchasing a property off the plan is you must not compare the sale price with other sales in the development. You must compare the sale price with the broader market, because if you buy and settle and need to resell, it's the broader market that you will need to sell back into.
0: I notice there's so much being written about all of this, and a lot of it, there's a lot of, I've got to say, from what I can see, particularly on social media, some of the examples people are putting up seem very complex, and some of it does not add up. It's almost like people have got agendas both ways. But I did see people talking about buying off the plan, where you put a deposit down and then the capital gains tax element kicks in once you settle. So you've got to take all that into account, don't you?
17: You certainly do. And I believe that if you buy off the plan and resell before the property has been completed, because you've enjoyed a jump in price,
0: yes,
17: the second sale is treated as an established property.
0: See, this
17: property has been completed because you've enjoyed a jump in price.
0: Yes.
17: The second sale is treated as an established property.

0: passed through the Parliament, John. People going into that sort of depth at this stage are probably jumping the gun. We know that negative gearing is going to be changed, and we know that capital gains tax is going to be changed, but the fine detail for each circumstance, as you've just outlined, will all come out in the legislation, and people just need to see what happens with that legislation and how the market truly responds. Because everyone has a theory at the moment as to how the market will handle these changes, but we'll know in due course.
1: Okay. Two other quick ones, if I can, on this, and I want to talk about the rental market in a moment. But yes. just on this, because we talk about negative gearing. Negative gearing is where you are essentially purchasing a property and you are running it at a loss, and so you write off your losses. Positive gearing is where you buy something and your rent covers your outgoings and your mortgage. That's the ideal, isn't it? Is it still possible to do that?
0: Not really in Sydney unless you've got a substantial amount of equity to put in up front.
1: Yep.
0: So positively geared means that the rental income services the debt that you have on the property and you have money left over. So when we come to negative gearing, what they're saying is that you used to be able to write the loss off against your wages, and that will no longer apply. You can only write the loss off against future positive gains in the rent.
1: Yes,
0: and if you hang on to the property for long enough, that will occur because you can carry your losses forward, as I understand it. But what it will do is it will change the amount that investors can borrow to purchase property, John. And when you consider that investors overall are about 30% of the buying market at any time, and their borrowing capacity has been reduced, this will flow through to property prices, there's no doubt. And in Australia, if there's one thing as a politician you need to be very careful about doing, and that is driving property prices down, because the public will react accordingly to that. And that's why this is so politically brave of what the Labor Party have done, particularly without a mandate, particularly without taking it to an election, because no one asked for this.
1: Yeah, and just on that, I comment all the time here that we hear politicians, the phrase they use is, we want to make housing more affordable, but they never actually, no one has, what does that mean, you want to see house prices go down? Because they want to try and send the message to those who are out of the market, yeah, we're trying to help you, but they don't really want to tell the people who are in the market, yeah, we're trying to push prices down or flatten them out. It's a trick, isn't it? Really, it's a trick.
0: That's right. And look, the best example for people to cast their eyes to is that if you want to look at a government that has made housing more affordable, that's Melbourne, because the state economy is depressed and property prices have performed accordingly. And then to try and fix their budget deficit in Victoria, they've overtaxed landlords who fled the market and property prices have crashed. Melbourne should be, and historically has been, the second most expensive capital city in Australia for obvious reasons. It's now sitting around fifth or sixth, John, behind cities like Perth, Adelaide, Brisbane, Hobart, Canberra and Sydney, of course, because the state government have effectively depressed the market there with their policies.
1: Yeah. And rents. So that's the corollary of all this. We see prices going down and clearance rates down and the rest, but rents, they're still continuing to climb.
0: Yeah, they're up 7.5% for the year already in Sydney. So we're not even at the halfway mark of the year, of course. So we're tracking for a 15% jump in rental prices in Sydney for 2026. And the thing about the negative gearing that I don't like is that will stop investors buying established product, which will see rents rise further and faster in price. And first home buyers that are renting and trying to save a deposit are going to find it even harder to do so now, because they're going to be paying out more of their would-be deposit in rental income to a landlord.
1: Yeah, so that's Peter O'Malley from Harris Partners, just with his view on where all this is going to go. That's our Monday real estate report, and a lot of what you've just heard is going to hang on just what the detail is in that legislation and whether it does get through the Parliament. That may become clearer in the days ahead. Right now, it is 14 to 12.
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6: 11 minutes to 12 is the time. 131873 is our number, of course, for the rest of the show and, of course, through the night with Mr. Phil O'Neill broadcasting right across the country after midnight tonight. When I did the papers a moment ago, there is one story, and I did touch on this earlier in the program. This is the question of AI, and this is going to be a major challenge for everyone. You've had the Commonwealth Bank Chief Executive, Matt Comyn. He's saying the government doesn't have to choose between copyright protections for creative industries and artificial intelligence investment in Australia. So this is to do with how much you restrain AI, because it does basically steal much of the creative work of other people. And so part of what the trick is going to be is to make sure that the creative work is protected, but you still get the investment into Australia of AI. So that's the economic situation. But then he's also warning of job losses from AI, which I would have thought of simple logic tells you that that's going to happen down the track. And if you think this is not a big story, I've just noticed that the Pope has released one of his encyclicals. This is 42,300 words. He's actually done it in English, and he's talked about the need for everyone to make sure that they curb AI's most disruptive effects. He actually presented it alongside Christopher Ole. He's one of the co-founders of Anthropic, which is one of the big AI developers. So what that means, I'm not sure. He's written a very lengthy encyclical, the Pope. Whether that's going to have any impact is another question. But he's saying technology should not be considered as a force agnostic to humanity. Pursuit of greater profits can't justify choices that systematically sacrifice jobs. And he's talking about government regulation, protecting workers whose livelihoods are going to be threatened. So that's it's 42,300 words, as I say. Whether anyone's going to listen to it is another question, but plainly there's a lot of concern, and I think with good reason. A couple of people are suggesting that there's a helicopter flying around the Parramatta area over the last half hour. If anyone can help us with that, you might like to let us know what's going on there. We love to keep our listeners in touch with what is going on. So that's happening around the Parramatta area. If we can give you an answer, we will let you know. We will check on that one as well at 8:05 to 12. 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
6: We are coming up to the news at 12 o'clock. Just a reminder to you, of course, state of origin. So depending on what you do, one sleep, two sleeps, maybe even three sleeps to go before origin. Continuous call team will be calling you that one. And also the women's origin match on Thursday night. So we're on air 10:30 Wednesday night, and we're on at about 9:30 on Thursday night, just so you can put all of that in your diary. We have the news coming up very soon. Phil O'Neill... Craig Gabriel. Has he pinched Craig Gabriel? We always speak with Craig Gabriel, and somehow there's been some deal done. He's stolen Craig Gabriel from us. He'll be with Phil after midnight. In the meantime, I thought tonight we'd finish with this.

0: for listening. We've got Phil O'Neill coming in next. Have a great Tuesday.
1: Flamingos, here comes the weekend. 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
2: Hello, I'm Gabrielle Hodson. The next group of ISIS brides has been warned they could face arrest as soon as they arrive in Australia. At least six women and 14 children are expected to touch down in coming hours. The federal government says it hasn't given any help to the group, who are all Australian citizens. Tributes are pouring in for Neil Danaher, who's died at home in Melbourne, aged 65. The former Australian of the Year and AFL legend was diagnosed with motor neurone disease 13 years ago and helped raise $115 million for research. Matt Tilley from Fight MND says the MND community has been deeply affected by the news.
3: They take this news particularly hard. It's a really brutal and confronting reminder of what lies ahead for them. But every single person I spoke to said, what Neil brought to us and what he brought to Australia and what he brought to this community was hope.
2: Changes to Queensland's parole board could see prisoners stay in jail for longer. Restricted prisoner laws will now apply to all inmates serving life sentences. Under the reforms, dangerous offenders could remain behind bars for up to 10 more years. Until now, the parole board could only apply these restricted laws to child and serial murderers. Police are investigating a fifth fatality on WA roads in the space of just 48 hours. A 22-year-old man was fatally struck by a car on the Mitchell Freeway in Perth's north. The alleged driver turned himself into police later in the evening and has fronted court on two charges. Four other people, aged 17 to 30, died in three separate crashes across the weekend. The federal government is pushing ahead with the unpopular changes to capital gains tax. From July next year, the 50% CGT discount will be replaced with a less generous measure linked to inflation. Small business owners say it'll hurt investment, along with changes to trusts. Housing Minister Claire O'Neill says it'll make the tax system fairer.
4: Let's remember here that the budget is about trying to reshape the housing opportunities of Australians. The average Australian family is not sitting around the kitchen table deciding what they are going to structure their trust arrangements around. They are sitting around the kitchen table with a pile of bills.
2: James Cook University researchers are calling for greater public awareness and education this Food Allergy Week. It follows a surge in anaphylaxis cases, with presentations to Australian emergency departments jumping by 50% over the last 5 years. Professor Andreas Lopata says there are several ways to help.
5: Call an ambulance immediately, not waiting too long, and to wait until it maybe gets better or not. Usually it gets worse. 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
2: French Open tennis, and Alex de Minaur has defeated British qualifier Toby Samuel 6-4, 6-4, 6-2 to reach the second round. The Aussie world number three says the best is yet to come.
6: They all accumulate and they all add incredible kind of confidence, and I feel like I'm a player that plays better as the tournament goes on. So I become at the same time more dangerous.
2: The AFL has confirmed the selection order for Tuesday night's AFL mid-season rookie draft. The selection order has been determined by reverse ladder positions after round 11. Cellar dwellers Essendon get the first pick, followed by Richmond, the West Coast and Carlton. And in NRL, New South Wales Blues have replaced Matt Burton on standby after 5/8 Mitch Moses pulled up with soreness. That's the latest news and sport.
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16: A warmer than usual start today, with Rocky starting at 18. Got a possible shower about and cloudy, getting to a top of 26 in Rocky. 24 for Yeppoon, Gladstone 26 and Billawilla a top of 27 degrees.
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1: Yep, morning, how are you? Tiny McManus is not well. I don't know exactly what's wrong with him, but I think I may have caught it just vicariously through all of the emergency phone conversations we had today. But I'm Phil O'Neill, sitting in for him this morning on 3AW Melbourne and also on 5AA Adelaide and 6PR Perth, as well as our usual listeners through 2GB Sydney, 2CC Canberra, 4BC and our regionals. So we're pretty much everywhere tonight, which is great. You can continue to use the normal number that we use, which is 131873. You can also text me on 0460 873 873, and the email is overnights@2gb.com. And as is always the case on this show, you can ring up and talk about anything that you want. You literally have carte blanche, although obviously within reason. But don't worry, because Graham's in the other studio. He's pressing the buttons. As we all know, he's Scottish, so anything could happen if it displeases him. Speaking of which, him being Scottish, we've got to call Loch Ness later tonight because he is going overseas for a very big trip, and he is also going to spend about 10 hours on the bonny, bonny banks of Loch Ness to try and catch the Loch Ness monster. I don't know. It may happen. So it's good to have your company. There's a lot going on around the world. There's cautious optimism beginning to build around a possible deal to the end of the war. What day are we up to today? What day is it again, Francis? Day 88. What's different between this and 1 through 87? Largely nothing, to be completely honest with you. We're still at a stalemate, although there are some ships moving through the Strait of Hormuz, but at this particular stage, it looks like, to be really honest, Donald Trump is going to end up with the same deal that Obama had with Iran before. So it looks like he's going back to the deal that was already in place. But we'll talk about that throughout the morning. But as I mentioned, cautious optimism is beginning to build around a possible end of the war in Iran. So we may find something out over the next few hours, or as I strongly suspect, we won't find out anything at all. However, you can rejoice on this. The news of a potential peace deal between the US and Iran has caused the price of oil to fall to its lowest in a fortnight. We'll look at oil prices later on. US intelligence shows that Iran's new leader, Mojtaba Khamenei, is holed up in a location with very little access to the outside world and could only be communicated via a labyrinth of couriers. So the Iranian officials authorized to work with the Trump administration have been having a difficult time communicating outside their own government system. And this has been the central reason why the details of a potential deal with Iran and past agreements have been slow to emerge. Essentially, because they can't find him. However, why don't you send a pizza to Mojtaba and see who opens the door? Just putting it out there. Pandemic warning. Update. Here's the latest on what might kill you. The ex-CDC director, Robert Redfield, not to be confused with the actor, says the current Ebola outbreak could become significant due to the rapid spread of the way it's going and the delayed detection. So the US has restricted entry from affected nations. Well, only a week or so ago, we were getting ready for the hantavirus, and now we're looking at Ebola. It's hard to keep up, isn't it? Hope you've had your flu shot. Probably Tony McManus didn't. Look where he is now. I want to talk about this on the phone in just a moment with Arthur. In fact, we'll get Arthur up on the line now. Morning, mate. How are you?
2: Good morning, Phil O'Neill, and thanks. It's nice to speak to you again. All the best to Tony Mac to get better. I didn't realise he's sick.
1: No, that's so absolutely right. Neither did we till I got a phone call from my boss. And the phone call went like this, Arthur. Hello? Yeah, hello, Phil. It's your boss. I went, yeah, hello. He said, oh, I'll call you back. And then he hung up. And I thought, okay, I'm either fired or something else has happened. And he said, yeah, Tony's not well. Let's talk about, and it's good to have you with us through 3AW in Melbourne, where it's been a really sad day, of course, today and yesterday in Melbourne with Neil Danaher.
2: Yes, that's right. I saw the premier that he's going to organise a state funeral for him, well deserved, of course. So he was a great player and coach, and did a lot, and sadly passed away. It's not good at all. It's going to be the talk of the topic, talk of the night, or each separate individual caller, or you know, some other things.
1: Of course.
2: But anyway, as your UFO enthusiast, as you know, disclosure down here is coming out on the 11th of June, I think.
1: We know all about that, my friend. You've come to us. If you'd come to us last Friday, you would have caught us on Paranormal Friday. That is essentially on the overnight show. We've been talking a lot about Disclosure Day, and we've had a lot of experts on the show as well. If you're still with us on Friday, we have another one. This is the director of the film Age of Disclosure, which is on, I don't know if you've seen it, it's on Prime, it's a documentary, and we're going to catch up with him about the next tranche of documents that Trump's going to drop.
2: Should be really interesting, and that's, of course, Disclosure is a Steven Spielberg film, as you know.
1: That's it. Apparently, the last 15 minutes are going to change everybody's idea about what we believe so far. I mean, it's a great tease. And I said to somebody the other day, with all of these drops of supposedly significant UFO information, this is one of two things. Either they're trying to get us ready for some, well, actually one of three things. It could be a distraction, or they're trying to get us ready for something, or it could be the greatest marketing campaign for a movie in the history of movies.
2: Well, I haven't been to the cinema for a while, so I'm going to go with, you might know a friend of mine, you might have worked with him in Fox, Sean King. Did you work at Fox?
1: I did, yeah. Was that in the early 90s, 94, I think?
2: Yeah, that's right.
1: Yep.
2: And speaking of Disclosure, I was going through my record collection and found the 7-inch vinyl single of Darth Vader's Space Invaders and gave her a good pull-out tonight.
1: That was Daft Punk before Daft Punk arrived on the scene, I think.
2: Yeah, you'll know from the DJ and the boys as well, but I just love that Space Invaders from since computer games and everything came out, so I gave that a bit of a plug.
1: Yeah, well, they used audio from the Space Invaders game with the do-do-do-do. They used all that in there too, I remember.
2: Yeah, that's a surprise. Can't wait till it comes out. So definitely going to see that film when it comes out with a friend. All right, I'll leave you to other calls and I'll be listening through to your great show.
1: Appreciate that. And again, two things. One, Neil Danaher, it's terrible news. And secondly, when we get to the cinema, I'll meet you in gold class because I'll be up the front with you.
2: No worries, thank you.
1: Cheers, mate. 131-873 gets you through from anywhere you are in the country as well. Major rainstorms on the way, cats and dogs living together. We've pretty much got a lot of really bad, heavy thunderstorms, strong winds, and I'll get the full forecast later on. Bob Catter says we should have shark culling after the unfortunate death of a spearfisher. And this was 40 k's offshore from Mission Beach in Caldwell. He was attacked by a suspected bull shark midday on Sunday. And Bob Catter said it's a heartbreaking tragedy, and he's right. But he said there should be more concerns about the exploding shark populations, which are completely out of control. Well, culling sharks isn't going to make a difference, Bob Catter, because there are billions of them. Secondly, in defense of the shark, that is their domain. So we go into their domain, you know, we have that risk. And culling sharks is not the answer to this. You may disagree with me. By all means, ring me. 131-873. Whenever people talk about culling sharks to me after an attack, I'm reminded after the death of Steve Irwin, people went out and they cut the tails, the stinger, off of stingrays in revenge. It's absolutely true. As if the stingray would have some knowledge of what one of its, you know, similar kin had done. You know, the mindset, honestly, sometimes absolutely amazes me. And here's one more. The US soccer pundit Mike Greller and the Socceroos legend Mark Schwarzer have exchanged verbals over Australia's chances at the World Cup. Greller claimed that the USA should be happy to be drawn with Australia and Group D. But he said, taking nothing away from the Socceroos, they've been impressive. They've stumbled a little and they shouldn't be in this. Some people are saying that Socceroos shouldn't be at the World Cup because of the world situation. Well, that's it. As far as I'm concerned, politics and sport have absolutely nothing to do with each other. And they do this with the Olympic Games. Politics and sport, they don't cross that line. When you've got Olympians who've trained for 4 years, and you've got, you know, soccer players who've trained for the biggest moment of their career and don't get another chance, as is the case with the Olympic Games and is the case with the World Cup. 4 years between it, that loses a lot of time when you're a sports person. Never the twain. It's my opinion on that. You may disagree. Today is the 10th lunar day of the waxing moon. For our listeners through Melbourne and also Adelaide and Perth. I don't know how we got to where we are with the moon every night, but we're doing it. I think since the last moon, somebody might have actually rung up and said, can you give me the moon update? And it sort of gained legs from there. So the symbol of the day today is the fountain. You look for that, you'll see fountains all day. Important things for you to keep in mind today are your chest, bones and your prostate. So it's good to have a bath. Don't drink alcohol. Now they tell me. And also keep yourself keep your kidneys and your bladder warm with tea. Unless, of course, you could have a warm glass of bourbon. No, probably not. And housework's a very important thing to do today as well. Okay, 18 minutes past midnight. That's where we're at. You can speak about any of these things or anything you like. It's great to have your company. Back with your calls right after this on 131873.
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1: 21 past 12, I'm Phil O'Neill, sitting in for Tony McManus this morning, although I won't keep saying that every time I turn on the microphone because it'll become boring for both of us. 21 minutes past midnight. On the text, I get a few coming through. Hello, David. Looking forward to seeing this new vest you've just sent me on email. Give me a sec and I'll have a look at that. Adam says Obama's Iran peace deal was way better. Trump just wants his name on everything. Well, we're going to have a chat with our mate Brian in New York in just a moment, who is, of course, the Democrat par excellence. And, of course, he'll be telling us a whole bunch of stuff that we would largely disagree with him as well. Adam says it would be arrogant and ignorant to believe that humans are the only known life on the universe or in the universe. Going to talk to my favourite astrologer later on this morning, Sarah. She's got something that she's just put on the International Space Station that she's been asked to do by NASA. So I'm really excited about that. Hello, Joy. She says, because the sharks never set foot in the ocean ever again, it's been 17 years since I've been to the beach or the ocean for a swim. Never been back. I hate them. Evil things eating up all the trout and mackerel. God knows what else they're eating as well. Yeah, but they probably think the same about us after we've had a few beers on a Friday night. We go to the kebab shop. They probably look at us, Joy, and think, really? Are you going to eat that? And also, did I mention that one? I think I did. No way we should cull the sharks, says Wayne. It's their home, the ocean. You should cull Bob Catter. He's more aggressive than a great white shark. Really?
11: Don't say that.
1: Oh, there you go.
11: Because that irritates me, and I punch blokes in the mouth for saying that.
1: There you go. I didn't say it. All right, 131873 is the number. Morning, Nathan. Nathan's listening in 3AW land. How are you, my friend?
12: You're not too bad. No time, no here.
1: Yeah, well, it's good to hear from you.
12: And I was going to talk about that Neil...
1: Danaher, yeah, of course.
12: Danaher. He's done a good job with what he's been doing for 13 years, trying to raise this money up for trying to find a cure.
1: That's right, beat the beast, he called it, yeah.
12: And I reckon they should do an AFL for him.
1: Well, I imagine they probably will. I mean, they had his annual fight MND match at the MCG just a few weeks ago.
12: And then because they can do it for all clubs, not just Melbourne and Collingwood. It'll be a full round of all the teams, all the AFL teams. So yeah. I reckon they should do that.
1: That's exactly right. I think they will too. It's such a tragedy too. And the fact that, motor neuron disease keeps raising its head as well. And I had a couple of calls about this last week talking about, is it time for that discussion for concussion in sport? And it's due, but not yet, I don't think. Maybe later on this week. I mean, there really is a literal interpretation of too soon, I think, in that. But the other thing, of course, is it's raising awareness of something that he was very much trying to make us aware of, Neil Danaher. And for example, I didn't know that there was a difference between, I thought that ALS, the Lou Gehrig's disease, was different to motor neuron disease, but I spoke to my friend John Stanley, he said, no, they're the same. So obviously, this is going to draw attention to something, but it's obviously, again, something else that the AFL will address, I'm sure, over the next few days and weeks as well. 131873 is the number. Hello, Robert in Adelaide through 5AA. And I want to say hello to the 5AA listeners group as well. There's a couple of Facebook groups. I don't know if you're a member of either of them, Robert, but there's the Adelaide Radio Listeners Group with Disabilities by Pamela Mary, and there's also the 5AA listeners group. So if you get the chance, Robert, get onto the Facebook and see if you can join up on that, if you're not already doing it.
13: All right. I'm on social media, but I do have a disability. Even though it's only a stoma, I want to ring it. Well, you talked about aliens.
1: Yes.
13: Other life forms. Well, before I go on to that, Leif Forrest, before you on 5AA, a bloke was talking about Iron Maiden.
1: Yeah, right.
13: I just finished listening to the audio book, What This Button Do, narrated by the pilot himself, Bruce Dickinson. What a unique individual.
1: Yeah, yeah. Do you know what? I nearly got to fly on Ed Force One But there were, yeah, I know. The thing was, I went to Las Vegas to interview them when they were doing that show in 2018, I think it was. Might have even been earlier than that. And then they said what I had to do was to fly to Hawaii and then fly into America on Air Force One. But there were issues. The issues were that I flew into Hawaii and then flew again into another American territory, and that was the issue. So I talked to them about that. And I got a little plastic Air Force One cup, and Steve Harris gave me the headphones that he'd invented, that he's just made, which brilliant. I know, I came out of that one with a fair few keepsakes.
13: Yeah, sharks. Well, humans are the invasive species to this planet.
1: Mm. Yeah, exactly.
13: On Nine's Paranormal Channel, I watched Ancient Aliens many times.
1: Yeah.
13: And if all the world knew about the existence of other life forms beyond this planet, all beliefs and faith on this earth would be obsolete. It would be humanity and then anything else.
1: Yeah, the big issue they've got, of course, is, you know, what happens if, you know, let's say the unlikely event for those people who are sceptical that, you know, we suddenly have aliens, then where does it relieve religion? And I was talking to my wife about this, and she said people will still believe in religion. They just also believe that this is another form of a greater being. So I quite like that. You know, put in every camp there, hedge your bets.
13: Oh, yes. My understanding is the Pope at the time would be the person who's a spokesperson for humanity.
1: Well, I think so. Well, I don't know. Apparently there's a woman in the United Nations office, and her job is to communicate directly with extraterrestrials. And I often think about this, whether or not she goes to work with her packed lunch every day, and there's one phone on her desk that never rings. And then one day it rings and she goes, uh-oh, guess I better answer that.
13: Yeah. A special hotline.
1: That's it. I think I should be the one that actually gets to talk to them because, you know, I feel like I've built a few bridges between myself and the aliens as well. But maybe that's a little bit presumptuous. Paul, do you think, morning mate, through 3AW in Melbourne, do you think that politics has a place in sport?
14: Well, I think it traditionally has. In the 1970s and 80s, a lot of our cricketers copped a 5-year ban for going to South Africa and playing there. Same as the rugby players, if they ever went. In 1980, you had a bit of a stink here in Australia as America boycotted the Moscow Olympics.
1: Well, that's right, and that's not the first time. Yeah, that's right. But and my point is, and it's good to talk to you via 3AW because you ring during the week, but you can actually listen to us in Melbourne tonight, which is great. My point is, if you're an athlete, your focus is 24 hours a day on winning a gold medal or competing. You've sacrificed everything. Going out with your mates, and these are, you know, primarily young people, going out with your mates, having a good time, your diet, and all of that with one, you know, with one focus, and that is to go to the Olympics. And if some politician decides to start a war or get involved in it, and they decide that you can't go, to me, that should never be the case. It should keep politics out of sport, because I don't think it's, you know, separation of sport and state, in my opinion.
14: Well, I tend to agree with you with one caveat. My old rowing coach, he sat in the bow seat in the 1976 Montreal Olympics, and Australia got a silver medal, and that was it. That was the height of particularly the East Germans juicing at a national level and the communists cleaned up. But the point is, after that, I don't know if you remember Norman Life Be In It campaign.
1: Slip, slop, slap, yeah.
14: Yeah. Yeah, so the Fraser government said, well, enough of that. They took away all the Life Be In It funding for normal people, and they went to Canberra and they built the Australian Institute of Sport with that money. Now, yes, you're representing yourself, but you're not getting to the Olympics without millions and millions of dollars of government funding, which is the only kind of caveat I've got. Like, if you know, who pays the piper calls the tune, right?
1: No, yeah. I hear what you're saying, but I disagree. I disagree because in that case, anything that's government funded, you could turn around and say, well, okay, you know, like the arts, for example. You know, you could have, for example, the government going, okay, we're not going to have the, what's that one? The Archibald. We're not going to have the Archibald this year because of these particular reasons. You can't have, because something is government funded, they decide the future of that particular thing they're funding. Once they've handed over the money, they should let it go.
14: I see your point. I'm literally on the fence with this. Hey, just before I go, can I ask you an unrelated question?
1: Of course you can. I got the fear as to what it could be, but go on.
14: I'm buying something here on Amazon. Would you spend $180 on a book?
1: Yes, but depends on what the book is.
14: Oh, this one's called The Last Book.
1: Right, okay.
14: The Diary of the Last... And it's a beautiful book and highly rated. It's basically the conceptual idea. Man wakes up called Noah. He's on a spaceship and he watches the destruction of the Earth.
1: And who writes it? Who's written it?
14: Noah Kaplan. Right. And it's basically like a diary filled with beautiful drawings and sketches because, you know, to confront mentally that the Earth is destroyed and he's the last person... He starts diarizing everything which made it worth being human.
1: Right.
14: So all the drawings and the poetry and the pictures, it's like an encyclopedia of humanity.
1: Well, okay, let me ask you this. Would it bring you a great deal of pleasure to buy that? And what have you been working hard for? And what have you rewarded yourself with lately? And do you deserve it? And if you tick one of those boxes, then the answer is yes.
14: Yeah, I think so. I've been working, well, we're almost at June, so I've pretty much been working all year for the government looking at the taxation.
1: Well, and then in that case, make Albo pay for it and look at it that way.
14: Yeah, he promised me he would.
1: But, you know, when people say, oh, if you're going to go and buy a coffee from the barista or you're going to buy an avocado on toast, you know, I think, no, I deserve that. If it's one of my little vices, I can't afford to buy a house because I've bought, you know, barista coffee all year, it's my prerogative to have that one treat a day. And I think, you know, we forget the fact that we don't treat ourselves enough with the money that we earn. So, yeah, absolutely buy it.
14: I think so. I don't know. I've always kind of led a Spartan life.
1: You'll think of that book and you'll have it for ages. As opposed to, imagine if you went, to example, to the pub and you shouted everybody a drink, they wouldn't be your mate tomorrow when you've got no money left.
14: Yeah, well, I mean, in terms of treating yourself, I certainly believe my wife and kids follow that philosophy.
1: See, this is your time to give some money to yourself. Enjoy the
14: one little thing.
1: Yeah, go on.
14: One little thing, a book. I mean, that's it.
1: One book, right? What's it going to hurt?
14: One little book.
1: And there it is for you to enjoy. And it's a really nice book. And, you know, it's your own thing. So, you know, I say yes. You know. Oh, and by the way, I hate to tell you, but he dies at the end.
14: Well, I'll justify it by saying Phil told me to get it.
1: Well, that's it. Yeah, blame me. Good on you, Paul. 131-873 is our number.
15: 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Maybe it made you feel a bit... or maybe a bit... or even some...
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8: 22 minutes to one, and I'm Phil O'Neill sitting in for Tony McManus on the stations that we don't normally go to. At some stage, I'll stop saying that. People will be tuning in at the moment wondering where Tony is, but at some stage, I'm going to have to stop that because people will go, we know. Shut up. Dave, I got that photo that you sent me of that mighty fine vest that you've got there with 101 pockets, which makes me think of two things. One, you either look like a fantastic fisherman, or you look like, I think his name is John Popper, who's the lead singer of the band Blues Traveller, and he uses each one of those 15 pockets for one of his harmonicas as well. 131873 is on the text. Rob says, Phil, that Fight MND match at the MCG is scheduled for June the 8th, King's birthday. Thank you for that. We'll keep talking about that throughout the morning. Hello, Nick. Phil, your footy tipper Michael did okay. Less drinking with his mates and more studying, and that's what's required here. Well, we'll talk to our resident footy tipper Michael about the NRL and our update. I think we got, did we get 5 out of 6 or something? So we would have jumped up a place. And also, in keeping in leagues with what's going on with us going to Melbourne and also Adelaide and Perth later on this morning, we will have Francis doing an AFL update, which is excellent because that's right up his alley as well. 131873. I've got a couple of people on the line I'll get to in just a second. In fact, I'll tell you what, I'll go to Brian now because Brian will talk about his love of the Democrats and everybody will disagree with him at the end. How are you, mate?
9: Thank you for taking my call. Before I get to my favorite subject, Trump, just want to mention the United States right now, we're studying the link between head trauma and neuromuscular disease like ALS.
8: Mm-hmm.
9: There's a lot of people who believe that there is a link. My father died of ALS. So
8: I'm sorry to hear that.
9: I'm very familiar with that disease. And a lot of athletes have succumbed to ALS. Lou Gehrig, they think his head, he had like 6 concussions mm-hmm. between football and baseball. So there's no causal link established yet, but they're kind of looking into it. So
8: yeah, I'm aware of that. They've been doing that for a while with the NFL, and they've realized that, you know, there is something to be looked at. But it's also not something that's not being looked at in Australian sport as well. It's just that it's going to raise itself as an issue again. And we will obviously talk about that, as I said, given the fact that you know, we've got two stories here in Australia of this happening recently, probably later on in the week. In the meantime, my friend, Donald Trump, is he doing a great job? I knew this was a leading question for you.
9: Well, no, he's not. And the last time I called, a lot of your callers after I was on kind of attacked me for some of my predictions. And I started off with a statement that the Wall Street Journal Murdoch's paper said that Trump was inheriting a strong economy and the wind is at his back. That's a statement of fact. Since he is inaugurated, inflation has ticked up. It's worse. Mortgage rates are higher. The debt is exploding to a point where it's becoming a problem now. The debt is exploding to a point where it's becoming a problem now. He's

0: Spring Rock.
1: A lot of people are going to ring up and disagree with you, but you put your opinions out there for that particular reason. It looks like Donald Trump came away from China, though, with a fairly good deal. We'll talk about that later on this morning. I'm going to speak to somebody from the Industrial Relations and Politics lecturer at the University of New South Wales, because China dealt with Trump. A couple of days later, they dealt with Putin. It seems as though, you know, he managed to get a deal out of Xi Jinping. Although I'm sure you will disagree that the deal that he got was any good.
0: Well, I don't think we know what the deal is. I mean, the fact is, if you ask NVIDIA, Jensen Huang, the CEO, yeah, nothing. Matter of fact, Jensen Huang is in a worse position now than NVIDIA because of that that deal. They've actually cut off chips going into China that were made by NVIDIA. So, you know, Boeing is probably going to pick up some opportunities, and maybe Musk, although BYD makes a better electric car than Musk does. So, I mean, I don't know what the deal is. And frankly, the consensus in the United States, including some of my Republican friends, is that Trump pretty much bowed to Xi. I mean, Xi started the meeting off by saying, hands off Taiwan. I mean, Taiwan, which is an ally of ours, Trump will sell Taiwan out. There is no doubt. And I fear for that country. And when you start off a meeting and you basically dictate the terms, then you're dealing from a position of strength, and we were dealing from a position of weakness.
1: But when you go to somebody like Xi Jinping, it's all about business. And him being a transactional president, that was his agenda going into it. His agenda was to make money for his country. And he's always said that he's trying to make money to make America, as he says, great again. So he's always been transparent about that.
0: Well, there's no question. He's also transparent about the slush fund that he's developing for the January 6th traders. But the thing is, nobody knows for sure what the deal is. I mean, people have to see it. But a lot of times what China does is they'll promise. They'll say, we're going to build plants in the United States. But that's 10 years down the road and 5 years. And it never materializes like his first term. I mean, there's a lot of promises, and they're empty, just like Trump's promises to balance the budget and to drive the economy and so forth. Anybody can promise things. The proof's in the pudding. You got to see the results. But I don't know of anyone, and maybe whoever you speak to later will disabuse me of this notion, but I haven't seen anything and point to anything that would suggest, and I own stock in a lot of these companies, NVIDIA and Boeing, that would suggest that they'd come out and cut a good deal with China. I don't see it.
1: But then again, you could believe everything that we're led to believe, that everything to do with MAGA and anything that Donald Trump is on the nose. But recently, people that he's heralded have been elected. And the real proof in the pudding will be the midterms later on this year. Well, everybody said that from the Democratic side. Let's wait and see what happens when they take, you know, the Democrats take control of both houses. And this will be really a referendum on Donald Trump. What if it doesn't turn out that way? In a democratically elected society, or elected government and a democratic society.
0: Well, yeah, I think it's possible. I mean, I'm not going to predict the future, but I think the tendency is to believe that the Democrats will take the House, and they don't. That means they control the purse strings. They control the checkbook. The Senate, my opinion, will probably stay in the hands of the Republicans, which is frankly not a bad thing. You have a divided government, but Trump will become an instant lame duck at that point.
1: Yeah, but what if that doesn't happen, though? Then what would you say to that? Would you say, well, all of the people that voted were wrong? Or would you go, well, we live in a democratic society, so the people have spoken?
0: I don't think there's any chance that the Republicans will keep all levers of power.
1: But what if it happened, though? What would you say, though? What would you say if it did happen and that,
0: well,
1: you know...
0: I would say I don't recognize the country that I was born in and served in military in and raised
1: family.
0: Yeah,
1: but would you say I was wrong?
0: No, I wouldn't.
1: Okay.
0: Not at all. Because the fact is, just because people vote for him, I think they were wrong in 2016, 20, and 24. And the fact is, he hasn't done anything good for this country. Very few things that you can point to that have been good. He mismanaged the pandemic. I mean, so I don't understand why it would happen. But the problem with our country is that most people don't vote. The largest group of people in the last election was non-voters. So, you know, it can be manipulated. There's a lot of money that goes into these campaigns that are going to go in the Republican hands. But I believe that the Democrats, let's face it, the economy is not good, and that's the only thing.

0: Americans really vote on.
1: But as I said to you before, who do the Democrats have to really blame after that last election? And the proof is now in the pudding, well, because they're now... Well, no, that campaign they had with Kamala Harris. And they've now...
0: Well, yeah, but Biden waited, he waited too long to try...
1: Yeah, but he was a Democrat.
0: He was going to be a one-termer.
1: Yeah, but regardless, he was a Democrat. He was the leader of the Democrats. He was a figurehead for the Democrats. Now the information has become public. They're admitting that they made an absolute, you know, terrible mistake.
0: Catastrophic.
1: Catastrophic.
0: It was catastrophic.
1: And they admit that now. So that's the Democrats as a party that lost that election.
0: Well, I think they learned a lesson.
1: Yeah. But the reason why Trump is there... is because the Democrats didn't win. That's the reason why he's there.
0: Yeah, I mean, if he was doing a good job, I'd be the first to acknowledge it. I'm an American. I'm rooting for this country. But the fact is that he's not. And that's the reality. So I don't know why Americans would want to continue voting for a Republican Party, which he completely dominates going forward. I just don't see why it would happen. But I think in 2028, I think the Democrats will have some good candidates to pick from.
1: There's still disarray. I mean, exactly who is going to be, you know, the next great Democrat? Because Gavin Newsom it seems to be so polarizing.
0: Well, I think the thing is that the Democrats, when they have success, a lot of times they get governors as opposed to senators or congressmen. And I think that's where the strength has. And we have some good governors in Maryland. We have Michigan, Pennsylvania, California. So I'm not sure it's going to be Gavin Newsom, but we do have a much deeper bench to choose from. In 2028, I think we were stuck with Harris, who I didn't think was electable. There's a lot of reasons for that. And I think that was because Biden didn't allow the process to begin in February when he should have, and he completely mangled it. And I blame him 100%.
1: I better go, buddy. But listen, Josh Shapiro, another one who should be kept, you know, they should keep an eye out on. But they want to get their ducks in a row really quickly. Always good to talk to you, Brian. Thank you so much. 131-873 is our number.
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1: Hello, Ginger. How are you? She sent me she rang me a moment ago. I went to go to her to talk about the weather in southeast Queensland. She disappeared off the phone. So you can call me back, Ginger. Hello, Michael. Unfortunately, he says on the text, politics does get involved with sport on occasion, Phil. I agree with you, it shouldn't, but we don't live in a perfect world. It can bring certain sports or events into disrepute, affecting the event with protests and everything. We've got to talk about the enhanced games too, by the way. The latest steroid games that they're actually competing in. I think it's Las Vegas. We'll talk about that a little bit later on. No records broken at this particular stage, though. Although I did see Magnussen's over there. Magnussen. Hey, Wayne says, didn't agree with Richard, but Richard would be aware of that. That's why he's okay and thick-skinned. The guy from America is just a Trump hater. I think Trump's doing a good job, says Sue. Also, Robert the American has the Trump derangement syndrome. And Tony says, ask him if he'd like no tax or tips, overtime, or social security and photo ID and proof of citizenship to vote. Thank you, Tony. Hope Jenny's well as well. 131873 is the number. Hello, Chris. How are you? Phobias.
8: Hello, Phil. It's been 3 weeks since I connected with you, and we're talking about those phobias. And I said about I had a phobia with men who had beards and moustaches.
1: Yeah, that's right. And like I said to you at the time, my mum said, don't trust a man with a beard because you know he's hiding something.
8: And then you threw in the thing about those creepy crawling spiders.
1: Oh, yeah.
8: For the last three weeks, I've been sleeping with my light on. And
1: sorry about that.
8: So when I got my pension last week, Phil, I done the right thing. I invested in a really good pair of binoculars. So if I see those creepy crawling coming for me when I'm laying in bed, they've got a choice. Either the slipper, one of my slippers, or the DAB plus digital radio.
1: Well, there you go. Leave it on while I'm on. That'll scare them out of the house. I'll tell you what, though. Pat Panetta's been giving away this really good insect device on his weekend shows. I haven't got one of those yet. But as I said to you, you're only ever 10 feet away from a spider, no matter where you are. But if you get one of those huntsmen, somebody said to me, treat them like they're your flatmate. Well, no, because I wouldn't have a flatmate that scares the hell out of me every time I'm asleep. And they're vengeful, too. They're vengeful buggers. You know, and I'm not for killing anything, because, you know, as the Buddha said, you kill anything, you offend its soul. But when it's you versus that huntsman, they put on a fight. I'll tell you that for nothing.
8: Yeah, and may I say, Phil, if I was down the beach and one of those Greggy Normans attacked me, they get a choice, the free iron or the trusty two wood.
1: Yeah, well, that's it. But like I said, if you're in their domain, but, you know, I don't know where that leaves the spider, because it's not really paying rent, but it's doing its role in getting rid of, you know, like flies and things like that. So it's paying the rent in that respect. But, you know, there's one small problem. It's got eight legs and beady eyes.
8: That's a freeloader too, Phil.
1: Well, thanks for taking my call. You're most welcome, my friend. And by the way, Chris.
8: Yeah?
1: Check under your bed, mate, just in case.
8: Yeah, I will.
1: 131873 is the number. I'll get to more of your calls. Lots more texts coming through as well. Hello, Darren says he's kidding, talking about our friend in America there, Robert. If Democrats get back into America, they're finished. They're trying to destroy the country with the open borders, boys and girls schools, defunding the police, etc. I heard a terrific interview on the radio in the UK over the weekend when I was cleaning the bathroom. I put on the radio, and I heard a really interesting interview with somebody from Reform UK, and I'll tell you about that later on this morning. We've got to go to Paris too with Craig Gabriel to talk about the tennis.
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1: Regular listeners would know that when we talk to Craig Gabriel about tennis, none of us know anything about tennis. 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
16: Hello, I'm Gabriel Hodson. A new group of women and children with links to Islamic State could be arrested as soon as they touch down in Australia. 6 women and 14 children are expected to land on Tuesday after leaving their detention camp in northern Syria last week. The ISIS Brides Group is believed to be the last cohort of Australian citizens that had been at the facility. Former Australian of the Year and Aussie Rules legend Neil Danaher has died after a 13-year battle with motor neurone disease. The medical research campaigner has passed away at his home in Melbourne, aged 65, surrounded by friends and family. Danaher defied the odds. People diagnosed with MND live on average for another 2 years. Matt Tilley from Fight MND says they're devastated at the news.
17: It's the driving force of one man, and I just want to say thank you to everybody who's bought a beanie, who's come to the footy, who's taken a moment to just think about how when we all come together we can actually change the world. And he has changed the world. He's left it a pretty remarkable place.
16: A man's been charged with murder over the death of an 8-week-old baby. Jake Batrick's in Perth.
18: Police responded to a serious incident in Innaloo on Saturday, May 2, where a 2-month-old child was found seriously injured. After spending several weeks fighting for life, the baby died in hospital over the weekend. Homicide Squad detectives have now charged a 23 23-year-old Innaloo man with murder. He's fronted the Perth Magistrates Court today and will remain behind bars until his next court date next month. Jake Batrick reporting.
16: A truck driver has died in a crash near Lake Cogelico in western New South Wales. Police say a truck left the road and hit a tree. A 25-year-old man's been charged after a Queensland police officer was struck by a stolen car in South Mackay. Officers were informed a stolen car was found at a Paradise Street address on arrival. The driver reversed out, hitting two vehicles. One officer has a foot injury. The man will face court in the morning. New research has found peppermint oil can lower blood pressure. Cardiologist Dr. Ross Walker says a team at the University of Lancashire has found taking the natural remedy can have an effect in less than 3 weeks.
19: This is quite an extraordinary study because they're suggesting that just a small dose of peppermint oil twice a day can reduce blood pressure about the same as an average blood pressure pill, about an 8.5 millimetre reduction in the top reading, which is the systolic reading, which is the more important one. So this is an extraordinary study.
16: Finance and the Aussie dollar's buying 71.7 US cents. The Dow Jones is up 479 points and the Nasdaq's up 372.
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16: In tennis, and Queensland teen Emerson Jones has had her work cut out against four-time champ Iga Swiatek. The 17-year-old was overwhelmed by the Polish player, 6-1, 6-2, but has gained valuable experience.
20: It's tricky coming up against someone like that when you haven't played many top women, but I think I just got to keep believing, and it's great that I get to play them now, so later on I can be like, you know, believe a bit more.
16: Alex de Minaur is through to the second round after beating Briton Toby Samuel 6-4, 6-4, 6-2. Daria Katsikina has defeated Turk Zeynep Zonmez 6-4, 6-4. Rinki Hijikata is currently on court against American Tommy Paul. Tanasi Kokkinakis is facing Frenchman Teres Atmain in a very hard-fought battle. And this hour, Alexander Vukic is up against Belgian Rafael Calignon. That's the latest in news and in sport.
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0: A warmer than usual start today with Rocky starting at 18. Got a possible shower about and cloudy, getting to the top of 26 in Rocky. 24 for Yeppoon, Gladstone 26 and Billawilla a top of 27 degrees.
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1: Morning, how are you? Sitting in for Tony McManus, who may have the flu. Funnily enough, we've got, for our regular listeners would know, we have a guy that works on the show called Graham, and he's Scottish, and he's about to go over to the Commonwealth Games in Scotland to be our official Commonwealth Games reporter for all of the people that are paying tax in Melbourne. That's where your tax money has gone to, incidentally. You don't have the games, but you've got Graham. And so we're also going to call the Loch Ness Tourism Board, because one of the suggestions you had for him to do while he's over there is go to the banks of Loch Ness. Is it actually the banks of Loch Ness, or is it different? Is it, I don't know, Loch Ness? Is that the name of it? You don't even know. Okay, so he's going to go on the banks of Loch Ness. Let's call it that, even if it's not. With a fishing rod and a lump of haggis or something similar, and he's going to try and catch the Loch Ness monster. It may not happen, but here's the thing about Graham. Now, see him tonight in the car park, and he comes up to me, and he shakes my hand, gave me a hug. I'm not even sure about this, but I think he may have even licked my ear. And he said to me, don't get too close to me tonight because I've got a really bad flu. After all that. And then I'm sitting here in the studio trying to keep away from him like he's got the Ebola. He comes in and he says, do you know what? My son, one of his friends at school, they just got back from the hantavirus ship. Now, I don't know if he made that up or not. And then he sneezed. So there's every chance Tony McManus will be on the show tomorrow morning instead of us. All right, 131-873 is the number, 0460-873-873 on the text. Joyce said, I tell you what, Phil, that Brian brought my bloody blood pressure up, talking about Trump and everything. Phil, here's a question for Craig from Tony. Tony, I'm going to work your question a little bit, if you don't mind, because I've thought of an even funnier and sillier way to ask the question. Whenever we get Craig Gabriel on the phone, because none of us really know much about tennis, that's actually become part of the whole shtick for the folks who go, well, he's talking to Craig about tennis, but he doesn't seem to know anything about tennis. You would be absolutely right in that particular case. But that's why we ask you to send the most preposterous tennis-related questions you can, 0460-873-873. And he's in on the joke, but he's also great fun. We love Craig Gabriel. Wayne says, hey, Phil, I've got a huntsman spider living in my van. Shows up on the dashboard while driving to work. He's a friendly chap and he loves to know where I'm driving to. That's all well and good, Wayne, until that one morning where you decide to pull the visor down and he plops out on your lap. And anybody that's ever had that, I mean, you're not Australian if you've never pulled the visor down and had a huntsman land on your lap. Thanks for hanging on the phone there, Tony and Pakenham. How are you, babe? What did you want to mention? We're having a little trouble with your phone there. Hang on, I'll come back to you, my friend. It was cutting out on me a little bit there. But Justin in Frankston has also been hanging on. Good morning, Justin. How are you?
2: G'day, Phil. Long time no hear, mate.
1: Good to talk to you, my friend. What's going on?
2: Yeah, I just want to talk about the great Neil Danaher for a minute, if you
1: Yeah, of course.
2: Mind.
1: Yeah, absolutely. Please do.
2: Yes, so I actually met Neil Danaher before he died back in 2004. Mm. I met him at the MCG for the Big Freeze, and he was such a great guy. I mean, he was so down to earth, and I just want to pass my condolences to the Danaher family as well, especially his daughter.
1: Yep, Poppy. Yeah.
2: You know, I think she's devastated by the news, and you know, I'm not too sure if you're aware that one of the NRL players have been diagnosed.
1: Yeah, I know. Last week, it's terrible.
2: Yeah.
1: It's, and you know, this to happen in such close frequency as well. And good on. Yeah. By the way, I want to mention in the news, I heard my mate Matt Tilley, who you being in Melbourne, you may remember Matt Tilley, who was on the Fox.
2: Yes, I do. He is such a great guy as well too. He's, you know, I just want to thank each and every one of them. Like, you know, I had a friend who was diagnosed with MND a couple of years ago who's passed away, which really, you know, hit me around a lot because, you know, he was actually my school friend. And, you know, it was just so sad. And I think last couple of years, you know, I've worn a black armband to commemorate him. And, you know, it's just so sad that to see Neil, one of the greatest Melbourne players of all time, you know, have to go through this, you know. I mean, yeah. So I think what I'm going to do from now on is just wear a black armband on the King's Birthday Clash and, you know, just remember what an amazing bloke Neil Danaher was, you know. And
1: the coach,
2: Australians should be, you know, supportive of it because, you know, not only has he lived on past the years, you know, 13 years he was fighting this battle, you know. It's just, yeah, I just feel so sad for him.
1: Yeah, no, I agree with you. And those are nice words too. Thank you so much, Justin. And there'll be a lot of people feeling the same way, not just in Melbourne, but across Australia as well. And as we get closer to, you know, the weekend games, there'll be a lot of black armbands, I imagine, as well. He battled motor neuron disease for 13 years. As we mentioned in the news, you know, the life expectancy isn't usually meant to be that long. Raised over $100 million in the battle he called Beat the Beast. And he's going to be sadly missed as well, Neil Danaher. And of course, as we mentioned as well, we've got our own situation of the NRL as well, but it's still probably too soon, in my opinion, to start talking about concussion and things like that. But it certainly should be a discussion we have later on this week. All right, 13 minutes past one. I'm going to get to Craig Gabriel when he actually answers his phone. He's probably sitting in his all-expenses-paid hotel room right now, eating frog's legs or whatever it is that he does when he doesn't pay any bills. So before I get to him, let's get to Lana.
3: Oh, beautiful Lana, I told my mama.
1: Morning, how are you?
4: I'm well, how are you?
1: I'm very well. I know the parcel has arrived, but it's not on my desk, it's in reception. And because nobody actually knows who I am here, they wouldn't know that I've got a desk. So I'm going to have to wander down there and see if I can find it.
4: No way.
1: Yeah, no, we're funny. Francis and I can walk in the building and we get to reception and they go, excuse me, who are you here to see? And we go, no, we work here. Oh, yeah. Who are you?
4: Yeah.
1: Oh, yeah,
4: because I did get notification that it was collected, so I thought I'd ring in and see if you were... do you want to do
1: an
4: unboxing?
1: I sure as hell do, but and we don't have the studio cameras here anymore, which doesn't upset me because I was worried about, you know, anybody sitting there into 2-3 o'clock in the morning watching me on a studio camera. That kind of freaks me out a little bit, you know. But maybe sometimes in a good way, you know, if there's a foot fetishist, I could have probably have made a bit of money. But nonetheless...
4: I was going to say that you could have made some money.
1: Well, you know, apparently there's some money in it. However, tomorrow, I promise you, I'm going to go wander around reception. I think, does our key allow us to go down to the reception area? Graham doesn't know. He's Scottish. So, oh, you've got the thumbs up from Francis. Okay, I can go down to the reception area when I get in tomorrow and have a rummage around. And while I'm there, of course, I can steal some highlighters.
4: Oh, good on you.
1: No, well, that's, you know, I mean, if you, you know, you're in reception and I've got all them spare pens and highlighters, I might even get myself a John Stanley mug to send to you.
4: Oh, please don't. No, I'm joking.
1: Morning, John, if you're listening. Okay, can we talk this time tomorrow?
4: Yeah, absolutely. I'll call in again and we'll do the unboxing then.
1: Bless you. You're feeling well? You okay?
4: Yeah, I'm pretty good, actually. I've just been listening to your dulcet tones.
1: Oh, bless you. And, of course, winter, not a bad time for MS, as we know. At least we don't have to dread, you know, have those dreaded bloody cooling pillows, which I've never been a fan of.
4: No, I love winter. It's my favourite time of year, and I'm thinking, oh, Tassie looks good all year round.
1: That's it. Are you susceptible to cold, though? Because since I got diagnosed, cold water, I just can't get in the ocean at all.
4: Yeah, no cold water, no swimming,
1: yeah.
4: Can't do it.
1: Yeah, I tell my wife the same thing. She says, come in, the water's fine. I said, no, it's not for me. Talk to you tomorrow, Lana.
4: It's weird that pins and needle-y effect. I don't know what it is. Mm-hmm. I don't like it.
1: Yeah, no, I don't know. I can do without that. Paresthesia, leave that out.
4: Yes. And you know you were talking about phobias before.
1: Mm.
4: I've got an irrational fear of fish hooks.
1: Do you know what? That's not that irrational, because so do I. And it's whenever I walk past somebody fishing off the pier or fishing somewhere, or I walk past, I always take a really, I always look at them as though they've got, you know, like the hantavirus or something. And I always do a large circle, because something in my head says they're going to hook me around the mouth or somewhere else. I don't know where that's come from.
4: Me too. They freak me out. And my husband's an avid fisherman. So you can imagine when he's doing his lines and threading fish hooks, I just absolutely freak out and have to leave the room.
1: Yep, I get it. I've never had an incident, but I live in fear of it. Hang on, I'm going to Google this. Fear of fishing hooks. I bet you anything it's got a name. Here we go. H-mophobia. And it also ties into the fear of sharp objects. H-mophobia, A-I-C-H. So there you go.
4: So it's a real thing.
1: Of course it's a real thing. Every phobia is, trust me, and I should know. I've caught a few of them in my time. Do you remember I told you that time I was worried about spontaneous combustion, so I sat in the bath for a month?
4: But you're a phoenix, so you always come back.
1: Yeah, that's right, but it's also the fire I'm worried about. Good on you, Lana. Talk to you tomorrow.
4: All right, see ya.
1: Thank you. That's Lana, who sent us a trophy that she's made from the 3D printing for Michael, our footy tipper. I'll get to him in just a moment. Another text from Mick at Ingleburn. Phil, why are you on? What's going on and how come you're on 3AW, says Mick from Ingleburn. Because Tony McManus is not well and he's not on this morning. So further to that, but Mick says, sorry, but I'm turning off. Why didn't you just turn off? Why did you find that you had to text me to Mick at Ingleburn to tell me that you were going to turn off? Why not just turn off? Anyway, hello, Wayne. You mentioned here before showing off your feet. How much for an ingrown nail, a big toe? Sounds like a question for Craig Gabriel. I'll get to him in just a second. A couple more coming through as well. Yes, Tony is away. He has the flu. If you don't want to listen, I am not offended in the least. You are welcome to tune into the ABC or wherever you get your local distribution after midnight. And hopefully he'll be back tomorrow. All right, after this at 19 past one, we'll go to Paris.
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6: 22 minutes past one. Hello, Chris. Chris says, Phil, did your USA guest ring you by mistake instead of the ABC? The Democrats will be a disaster, not just for the USA, but for the world. Thank you, Chris, for sending that through. But if you ring through, as I always say, you have every right to come on and talk about your opinions as well. I'm quite happy to have you on. Within reason, of course. I mean, if you're going to be blatantly racist or something, then probably not. Hey, Phil, why did somebody from Sydney, why were they concerned whether or not you were on 3AW? I didn't think of that. That is a good point. Thank you, Jason. Although I did look back through the history of Mick, and he also turned me off and sent me a text telling me he was turning me off in April. But also there's another text here where he was also texting Mark Levy, telling him he's going to turn him off as well. So, and maybe he just likes to, you know, like text people and tell them he's not listening to them. I like that.
7: Do you like tennis?
6: Speaking about not listening to somebody, tennis? Good morning, Craig Gabriel. How are you? Do you like, oh, come on. That was a good one. Yes, I do. Is he actually there or is he teaching me a lesson? Craig Gabriel might finally have been the straw that broke the camel's back. Shall I put him back to you, Francis? Because he was there, wasn't he? Okay, put him back there. Maybe this is the day that he finally says, that's it, I've had enough. You know, you're always making fun of me in the tennis, and you get your listeners to text in with the silliest questions as well. And this is the one time when I'm absolutely not going to take it anymore. Well, I hope that's not the case because we absolutely love him. But anyway, we'll hopefully get him back on the phone in just a sec. I'm waiting for the thumbs up from Francis.
8: They're coming to take me away, ho ho.
6: Mind you, here's someone that will never be offended by anything I do. How are you, Siv?
9: You know, if people are going to be offended, they should remember your days on FM radio, speaking rapidly in the 90s.
6: You've got to let that go now.
9: I'm not letting it go. I'm not letting it go. And I'm surprised reception don't know who you are.
6: Really?
9: They weren't listening then.
6: Yeah, I'm not surprised. You know, if you knew that, you know, all the big stars that are in this building. Speaking about big stars, I think I've got Craig back on. I know this is really rude, but can you hang on?
9: I can do that. No. I like listening to him pronounce names I can't pronounce.
6: Well, that's it. That's why we like to get hold of him. What happened?
10: you didn't pay the electricity or the phone bill.
6: Well, no, nobody pays the phone bill around here, especially, you know, well, now that we've got the new owners.
10: That explains a lot.
6: Because here I go, oh, speaking about not listening to something somebody says, good morning, Craig Gabriel. And I thought it was a great intro, and I thought he's going to love that. He's going to chortle and snort. And then you didn't answer, and I thought, oh, is he teaching me a lesson?
10: I could hear everything you were saying.
6: You are such a tease.
10: Maybe only half the phone bill was paid.
6: There you go. Where are you? What you know, far-fetched locale that you haven't paid for are you at today?
10: I have paid, that's for sure. My bank account tells me I've paid. I'm in Paris at Roland Garros. It's day two of the French Open, and we've had a couple of Australians on court already. One of them winning, Alex de Minaur, moving through in straight sets. The young Queensland of the 17-year-old Emerson Jones playing Iga Swiatek on the court, Philippe Chatrier. And Swiatek with so much experience, winning this four times, this title. Emerson still in the early stages of her career, but unfortunately was overwhelmed.
6: Mm.
10: We've got a couple of Australians still on court. Thanasi Kokkinakis in the final set of his match, but not in a good position. His opponent, Terence Atman of France, up 5-2 in the fifth set. We lost Mayer Joint a little while ago. Darek Asakina was a winner earlier in the day. So a lot of Aussie action happening. Eight Australians all up will be playing matches today.
6: Fantastic. Emerson was doing really well with the old partners, Lake and Palmer. But I guess, you know, it's time to move on, right?
10: One of my favourite groups.
6: Yeah, there you go. I've got a text that came in as well, and this was from, I'm going to try and find it now because there's so many that have come through. Does Tony wants to know whether or not there should be, you know, a limit on the amounts of grunting you can have during a game. Could they do that? Is it possible that somebody could go, look, 15 and that's it?
10: I don't think they'd be able to do that.
6: Right, okay.
10: The gruntometers don't always provide enough information for the chair umpire to determine whether it should be a screech or a grunt that's allowed or a bellow or something like that. So it's difficult.
6: Bill wants to know if you've got a favourite umpire.
10: No, I've got some who I find painfully boring.
6: Really? Is there, okay, let's go to another text here from Judy. Who's Craig's least favourite umpire?
10: Jeez, Judy came right.
6: I know, right? Just like that. It's incredible, isn't it?
10: Yeah, Judy is right on the ball.
6: Right, yeah.
10: No, I shouldn't really say who that is.
6: Why are you sitting on the net today?
10: Well, the fence post was giving me splinters.
6: Aha, okay. Have you seen anybody famous there at the moment at the Paris Games?
10: You mean besides me?
6: Yeah, well, exactly. There's the, you know, there's the benchmark right there.
10: No.
6: Okay. Graham, who's Scottish, you know Graham, and he's going over. He wanted to go over to Wimbledon and hang out with you. And so, he's going over there to be our Scottish reporter at the Commonwealth Games. And I said, well, while you're over there, Craig Gabriel's a huge fan of ours, a huge fan of the show. Give him an email and he will get you in without an issue. And I saw the email that you first sent back and it just said no. And then I said, oh, maybe he got cut off halfway through the typing. And so he sent you an email back and you said, no, no chance. And then you made up some convoluted excuse about how you had to pay for your own tickets or something.
10: Mm-hmm. Well, I don't pay for my Wimbledon, or as some people say, Wimbledon, but I don't pay for my Wimbledon tickets because I'm credentialed and have been for 40-plus years. In all seriousness, that is one of the four toughest events to get into.
6: Right.
10: They don't provide any freebies or anything like that. They don't need to. So it is a process to get accredited there. And for example, I mean serious here, Wimbledon credentials opened in February and closed at the beginning of March.
6: Right,
10: so
6: okay.
10: It's that far ahead that things processed.
6: Ian just sent me a text and said, I heard him talk about freebies. What's the best freebie you've ever got? Because obviously they would, you know, like, give you anything because you are who you are when you turn up, you know, watches, cars, free accommodation.
10: Yep. The best freebie probably was my first upgrade to Concorde.
6: Oh, okay. Well, then, you know, you're going to drop a plane. You may as well drop that one.
10: Yeah, absolutely. That was I flew it 16 times, and it was a thrill every single time.
6: Fantastic. It was good you didn't fly to Paris that one day. I don't know if that's too soon or not. But also, can I say this, by the way? Are you back at your usual hotel?
10: No, I'm at my apartment over here.
6: He's got an apartment, right? We're all shaking our heads.
10: Yeah, the apartment is on Boulevard de Toy.
6: Of course it was. We all know the French district.
10: And the Bois de Boulogne was just around the corner, actually.
6: Right.
10: I'm literally across the road from the tennis stadium.
6: Yeah, and across the road from La Cage Follies. Okay.
10: Somebody was on an intro, was playing the can-can for me, and I thought, no, not quite.
6: No. However, that's not a bad intro, but we do like Chris Rea. Do you like tennis too?
10: Yeah,
6: okay.
10: I agree.
6: Okay, what's your availability then over the next few weeks? Can we annoy you later on this week?
10: Sure thing, absolutely. Anything for you, Philip.
6: Okay, well, you say that, but I've heard how you treat Graham, so, you know, what you say on air off air is a completely different thing.
10: Bingo, you beat me to exactly what I was going to say.
6: Well, the Australian Open Tennis now have six again, as Andrew's going to be the CEO leaving NRL to tennis.
10: It's going to be interesting to see to watch him slot into the role. You know, I've got to say that when Craig Tiley initially announced that he was leaving after 20 years and going to the United States Tennis Association as the new CEO over there, Andrew Abdo's name actually flashed through my mind. And because there are not that many sports executives of that level in Australia, even though they did a worldwide search for Craig Tardy's replacement. And then I was getting calls yesterday before the announcement was made to suggest that he was going to be getting the job. So, look, it's interesting. I also feel that back-to-back CEOs of Tennis Australia are both South African.
6: Right, that's great. I haven't got a clue what you're talking about. I thought it was a joke question. So, okay, well, let's chat again tomorrow. Rob says say hello to your brother, of course, Peter, if you do get the chance to see him.
10: And a second cousin.
6: Yes, a second cousin. And, of course, get him to play Sledgehammer. All right, well, I'll talk to you later on in the week. Always a pleasure.
10: Sounds good to me, and likewise.
6: Thank you very much. There he is, our very good friend, Craig Gabriel, the radio station tennis correspondent to the stars. And he'll be back later on this week. Okay, 27 to 2. I've got Kim, Siv and Peter on the line. And I'll get back with more of your calls as well on 131873.
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6: 24 minutes to 2. I'm Phil O'Neill sitting in for Tony McManus. Tony has, the flu, but I actually haven't got to the bottom of that. But he'll be back tomorrow. And on the subject of which, David, how are you at Mount Waverley? Phil, I'm glad to see you're going well. Good on you, but I won't listen to you. I don't like the way your overnight program is coming out of Sydney, or is it me? But you seem to be Sydney-focused and don't recognise other areas of Australia. I don't know why there's more to one state in this country. In my defence, David, that's not true. Because this morning, we've talked to people in Adelaide and talked about Adelaide. We've talked about the AFL and obviously Neil Danaher as well. And we've taken more calls this morning from Melbourne. I don't think we've even spoken or mentioned Sydney once in the last hour and 37 minutes. So, in my defence, you're wrong, David. But, I mean, again, by all means, if you don't want to listen, that's okay. We're trying to keep, when we fill in the show, as national as possible with the total awareness of the fact that some cities don't like other cities. But just think of me as being bi-coastal, to quote Peter Allen. But as I said, Tony, we're back tomorrow. So, you know, if you don't feel like listening, it's okay. I don't mind. Hopefully I'll be back tomorrow and everything will be back to normal. People hate change and I get that. Also, I had another text that came in from Julia. Phil, I have a neurological disorder and I equally obsess and fear summer, January to March, which is the high dew point, and it makes it oppressively muggy and the high temperature makes it hard and it's also twice as bad. This week, the dew point is back in the mid-teens and it's awful. Unlike your previous caller, I look at the temperature in Hobart and the UK and think it must be time to move. At least in the UK, there's central heating and double glazing for winter. But this week, some places in England are 30 degrees. It looks like AC or air conditioning is becoming a must. You're right, Julie. It's been really warm there. But I'm sorry to hear that you were also have the issues with heat too. I've been lucky, touch wood, that hasn't happened to me yet. Let's get back to Siv.
25: They're coming to take me away, haha. They're coming.
6: I'm sorry about that. You know, I had to go to Paris, but don't feel like you are second to Craig Gabriel.
26: No, that's okay. I tell you what, though, I will leave the your past behind if you leave Graham and his alleged Scottish roots behind, because I sympathise with it. I mean, I'm about as Indian as, you know, I've got Indian roots, but you wouldn't know it. So I sympathise with Graham being Scottish.
6: Yeah, but he's proud of it. I mean, he wears it on his chest. Here's a guy who's so Scottish, right, that he comes to work every day in a wrapper.
26: Does he play bagpipes for you?
6: No, he can't play bagpipes, and he doesn't have a Scottish accent, but have you seen the photo on my Instagram page?
26: I haven't, no.
6: No. Can you see the photo on my Instagram page?
26: No, certainly not particularly.
6: Okay, yeah, I know that you are visually impaired, but I think you did say that at some stage you're able to see images. I mean, I can describe it to you if you want.
26: I love that. That was great. That's the best 20 seconds of rap. I think that should be clipped and used somewhere.
6: Yeah, but you knew what I meant.
26: I knew exactly what you meant, but I was just waiting for you. No, I was just, I knew exactly what was going on.
6: Do you know what I wanted to know, though? Do you know what I wanted to know, though? Do you know Braille? Is Braille in English or is it a universal language?
26: What do you mean universal?
6: So is Braille. So if you went into a lift in India where we found out you've got, you know,
26: yeah,
6: heritage.
26: I suppose, yeah, there's different versions of it. There's Braille that's made for Hindi speakers and Tamil speakers. So you can have different versions, all using the same kind of Braille system, but they do have their own versions, yes.
6: Right, okay. I've often wondered that, or whether I wasn't sure whether it was unique to the one specific, you know, identity.
26: You know, as you were in Paris with Mr. Gabriel, who's now having a croissant, he's in a place. I don't know whether the man who invented Braille was actually born. I don't know whether it was Paris or some other French place, but he was a French guy
6: who invented.
26: Yeah, Louis Braille is his name.
6: Oh, right. Okay, I thought you said Bale for a second. I thought Nicholas on the phone.
26: Gareth, if that was the case.
6: Yeah, right.
26: Talking about Gareth, if that was the case. Yes,
6: okay, is that right? So it was invented in Paris. Well, there you go.
26: Well, I don't know whether he lives in Paris. I don't take that one to the bank, but I know it was somewhere in France.
6: Right, okay.
26: Well, I haven't looked up. Look, you were talking about sport and politics.
6: Mm-hmm.
26: Look, I agree with, I think it was a texter who said, look, I agree with you, I don't like it either, but it happens.
6: Mm.
26: And I think that's the camp I'm in. And I think, you know, it's one of those things where the thing that annoys me is you have only one set of political point of view that seems to be allowed from a sporting star, but you never hear from maybe a more conservative-minded or a more centrist-minded sports star on certain issues. You never do. Well, you rarely do.
6: Although that kind
26: I've
6: of...
26: never
6: yeah,
26: heard.
6: Yeah, and that's a good point that you make, and that, in essence, almost contradicts what I was saying when I said it, and that is that, you know, politics has no place in politics has no place

0: Yes.
1: They're all I don't have an issue with it. I know a lot of people have and have come out and said that this is wrong. But the sports people who are going there and taking part in it are aware of
0: it.
1: They're aware of it, and they're also old enough to know what they're doing to their body. Okay, but apparently it's not exactly as it seems. And I'm going to talk about that later on this morning. And also Russell wants to talk about that as well.
0: Sorry, I didn't mean to blow your cover.
1: No, yeah, it's absolutely fine. No, yeah, it's a good tease. You do it, then I don't need to. But I you know what? I'd watch it just to see, you know, somebody
0: that
1: weighs
0: muscles. And
1: watch somebody who's 55 kilograms pick up 700 kilograms over their head and things like that. I'd go, well, that's something. And I would like to see. Well, I'd like to see them make world records, but that's not been happening.
0: No, it hasn't. That's why I was asking you, because, you know, I don't know what, I mean, there's a lot of fuss over it, and there's, I just think if there is a market for it, people will watch, and if there isn't a market for it, guess what? It fails.
1: Yeah.
0: It goes down the chute like Live Golf did.
1: That's it.
0: And we won't ever talk of it ever again.
1: That's it.
0: It doesn't really bother me either way. And I love the fact that people text in and tell you they don't like you. I love it. It's fantastic because you're thinking to yourself, you know, there's a simple solution to that. There always is. So it's funny, but I like you and I'll continue to talk.
1: Oh, bless you, my friend.
0: Nuts.
1: Bless you. And there he goes. Paul says, by the way, I've seen the photo of you and Graham on the Instagram. It is disturbing, and this is why I'm one of Graham's biggest fans. Well, there you go. Hello, Marie. How are you? Bit of a tough crowd, these callers this morning. No wonder the gentleman who's on normally is on calls in sick. Well, that's all right. Marie, people don't like change, and I absolutely and totally get that, and that's cool. But, you know, we're all in the same boat. None of us are in bed asleep. 16 to 2. I've got to get to our footy tipper. Francis is making things all equal by doing the NRL update, the AFL update, incidentally. We've got that coming up. And also, Graham, we've got to try and get hold of the Loch Ness Tourist Information Board to see if we can get him down to the banks there. He's going to stream it too, by the way. He's going to go down there and stream it live. Peter's on the phone. I'll get to him next. And also, Kim, I see you there. I'll get to you in a sec too.
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4: All right, let's get to the emails, then I'll get to the texts, and then I'll get to the phones. Here's one from Bonnie, who is sending the email from Earth. You can put your own place in there. We won't come back and say, are you really not actually at this particular suburb? And the reason I said that is, we like Gabriel. It's no wonder he puts you at the bottom of his list when you're trying to talk to him. You say the most stupid and ridiculous things about him. Yeah, but he's in on the joke, Bonnie. That was the point. That's why we've been doing it with him for the last year or so, is that he's in on the joke. He can sit there and do the serious reports with everybody else. But just for, you know, context, we've been doing that silly thing with him for about a year now. But that's cool. Mal also says, now, don't worry about the people from Victoria. I can't listen to their commentators as a rule. Crikey, we're getting into a bit of a state by state at the moment. But anyway, I'm just happy to have you here. Hello there, Wendy. How are you? Not sure why the newsreader mentioned MND usually takes 2 years for people to succumb to it. I will have a look more at that information as well in just a moment, Wendy, and try and find out more information for you as well. My radio girlfriend just got in touch, Prue McSween. She said, is SIB short for Sibella? No, it's SIV, S-I-V, Prue. Because SIB is a traditional girl's name. Well, I could wind him up with that, but I won't. Paul says, has Graham put any social media out we can follow with the biggest expedition since Captain Cook? Well, I hope he's going to broadcast live. Phil, that was bad manners of you making the legend Siv wait and then cutting him off to talk to Craig, because Siv is radio royalty. And also, I think I've just pretty much... Oh, Dave at Mount Waverley says, touche, Phil, it was a nice put down. But you're still with us, and that's good as well. 131873 is the number. Peter is in Castle Hill. How are you, mate?
5: Good morning, Phil. I'm well. I hope you are too.
4: Thank you, Ian.
5: Not only are you heard across this great nation, the greatest country in the world, but your show is global, whether it be on the tapped media apps of 3AW, 2GB, 6PR, 4BC, you know, across this great nation, you are heard around the world. So people, our friends in Melbourne, our great friends in Melbourne, you know, whether it's Tom or the other great 3AW people, they're very much loved, aren't they, Phil?
4: I could, you know, we could do a whole show on what city's better, you know, Sydney or Melbourne. Well, we probably, and then, but then I'd get people from Perth going, hang on, what about us? Can I just say...
5: that's rage baiting, Phil.
4: Well, there you go. Or city baiting. Michael says, Phil, you talk about Perth all the time, sarcastic faces. No, but I do. Michael, we talk about, because I went to school at Perth, so we do. Anyway, I feel like I have to apologise for everything when, let's face it, it is the Peter from Castle Hill show. So you wanted to mention...
5: not at all. Not at all. This is your show. Well, what I wanted to say, talking of national issues, one thing we can all agree on, or I'm sure most Australians can agree on, is that lying Labor and lying Albanese has let Australians down. But more importantly, yesterday... Well, nothing's more important than that. But yesterday morning, that great Liberal rat, Malcolm Turnbull, in his pink mansion, his pink harbourside mansion, he's a rat because he funds the Teal Party, the Teals, who represent the billionaires and their net zero fantasy, trying to rat out Australia by selling us out to junk made in China, trying to destroy the country with the Greens and the Labor Party. And Malcolm, who had fantasies of leading this rat party, the Green Rat Party, the Green Teal Rat Party, he had this fantasy that he could re-enter Parliament, you know, enact his vendetta against, you know, his bitchy vendetta against the Liberal Party. He's been sulking in his pink mansion while he could be counting his millions, not billions. He's not a billionaire, and he gets very depressed about that. He could be on a beach in Italy counting his coins and his notes and his greenwash share portfolio, just like Simon Holmes a Court does.
4: But they all do this, though.
5: Giving instructions to Stegall and Co.
4: Yeah.
5: Instead, he gets on the radio and bitches and moans, and instead of resigning his Liberal Party membership, what he should do, if he had any integrity and any guts, because he's a gutless, weak-gutted dog, he should resign and move on with his pathetic life.
4: So I take it you don't like him then. But, you know, the thing is, with a lot of these ex-politicians, and we've talked about this before, Peter, if you've done your time, it's time to move on. Because otherwise, you look like a disgruntled ex-employee who hasn't been able to let it go. Let it go.
5: Absolutely.
4: And incidentally, the Teals are not any force to be reckoned with.
5: No, finished.
4: You know, with the rise of One Nation and the way they're polling and the way they're winning seats, you know.
5: Phil, One Nation will implode. They won't make it to the finish line. They always do. If you want to vote orange, if you want to vote teal, you know, as Jane Hume said today, or yesterday now, switching political parties is a lot like switching, fickle people who switch sporting sides. And people in Melbourne know this. You're either loyal to this country and loyal to a party that can change government, or you're not. If you want to get in bed with One Nation, you'll get a Labor government. You'll get higher power bills. You'll get the Teals. You'll get the Greens. And you'll get 3 more years of Anthony Albanese.
4: Yeah, but that's assuming One Nation will do, Peter, because they have said that they're not ready to make any deals with anybody at the moment.
5: Well, look, good luck to them. They'll pick up 10, 20 seats if they're lucky. If they don't implode, if they get to the finish line and pick up some seats, then they'll probably go into a coalition with the LNP.
4: Well, that's the thing, though. Will they implode? Because we've been thinking this with One Nation, that it's a bubble that's going to burst, that it's just a revenge thing, and it's turned out to be not the case. It turns out
5: the Orange team, I've got the media very excited, and they've tapped into the fact that people are absolutely fed up with the worst government we've ever had, with the Labor Party that have sold us out to our enemies in China, and we know that people want something better. People want to blow the joint up, so to speak. But what that doesn't deliver is a good prime minister, a safe pair of hands, and a party that will get this country back on track.
4: Let me tell you something, Peter.
5: One Nation. One Nation have said they don't want to have executive power. One Nation have said they don't want to have ministerial positions. So they've already answered their question. And it's the Australian people that will decide what sort of country they want this to be.
4: At the end of the day, that's it. Peter, I better go. And I know otherwise I won't get to the news, but I appreciate your call there. That's Peter who was calling through. Let me talk to you about Reform UK, incidentally, in a moment. I didn't mean to be rude, but I had to get to the news. And Kim, with that in mind, do you mind hanging on until I get to the other side of the news? I know that you've been hanging on there for a bit. Kim? She's snoring. She's gone to sleep. I can hear us in the background, and Kim's asleep. She's snoring. Kim. I better not wake her up in that case. Let's get to the news.
0: Rockhampton's iconic Cranston pies are being served up earlier than ever. Cranston's Southside store in Campbell Street is now open from 6:30 a.m. Monday to Friday. Is that too early for their famous mud cake? So, who's up for a Cranston's?
6: Do you know an awesome father or father figure? 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
4: Michael says, see, Phil, all the political talk has put Kim to sleep. All she wants to talk about is UFOs. I've got UFO stuff for her here. Don't worry about that. Lee also said, who's the fool that has no idea what Australia wants by the sound of his rant? Thanks.
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16: Hello, I'm Gabrielle Hodson. A group of ISIS brides and their children are expected to arrive in Australia today. Around six women and 14 children with links to Islamic State left their detention camp in Syria last week. They travelled to Damascus, where they booked flights home. Tributes are flowing for Neil Danaher, who's died aged 65, surrounded by family and friends in Melbourne. The AFL legend was diagnosed with motor neurone disease in 2013 and survived the disease for 13 years, where the average is just 2 years. Anthony Albanese has told Federal Parliament he was a worthy Australian of the Year.
17: The difference he made can be measured in the national awareness and the tens of millions of dollars that he and Fight MND have raised to research a cure.
16: Police south of Brisbane want to hear from anyone with information about a shooting in Arcacia Ridge. Police attended a unit in Harden Street around 9:45 when they found a man with a gunshot wound in the leg. The offenders fled before police arrived, and the 38-year-old victim's been taken to the Princess Alexandra Hospital. Experts warn it may take 3 to 6 months for petrol prices to normalise after the war in the Middle East ends. While the PM says the country has enough fuel to last through to July, there are concerns prices will soon rise again. Senior energy analyst Saul Kavonic says we've already lost more than a billion barrels of stock.
18: Because to date we've been living off, you know, the stocks that we've held around the world. And after the war, we need to replenish all those stocks back to where they were, and in fact, even higher, because many countries, like Australia, now want to make sure we have even more storage than we did prior to the war to make sure we're not in such a vulnerable position.
16: A spike in the use of GLP-1 medications is sparking concerns among healthcare leaders that patients don't fully understand their serious side effects. AMA Queensland warns that drugs like Ozempic and Mounjaro for weight loss can cause nausea, vomiting and constipation. President Dr. Erica Gannon says these symptoms are often triggered by large doses.
19: The problem is the dose required for weight loss versus diabetes is a lot higher. So whilst it does slow down that stomach emptying and keeps people fuller for longer and reduces their food intake, the amount that is required is a lot higher than for type 2 diabetes patients.
16: And London has just sweltered through its hottest May temperature on record at 34 degrees. It's almost winter here in Australia, and that's pretty close to today's temperature in Darwin. Finance and the Aussie dollar is buying 71.7 US cents. The Dow Jones is up 294 points and the Nasdaq's up 50 points.
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16: French Open tennis, and Daria Katsikina has defeated Turk Zeynep Sonmez 6-4, 6-4. The Australian came back from 1-3 in the second set.
13: I was just telling myself to, you know, as soon as I have a chance to come back in this set, I have to take it. And thankfully, I did it.
16: The 29-year-old's next challenge is Swiss player Susan Bandecchi. Meanwhile, Tanasi Kokkinakis has beaten France's Terence Atmain in a drawn-out battle, 6-7, 6-2, 4-6, 6-3, 7-5. Queensland teenager Emerson Jones is out after facing four-time champ Iga Swiatek. Alex de Minaur is through to the second round, beating Briton Toby Samuel 6-4, 6-4, 6-2. And Rinki Hijikata has won the first set against American Tommy Paul. And that's the latest in news and in sport.
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3: A warmer than usual start today with Rocky starting 18. Got a possible shower about and cloudy, getting to the top of 26 in Rocky. 24 for Yeppoon, Gladstone 26 and Billawilla a top of 27 degrees.
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4: Morning, good to have your company. I'm filling in for Tony. Tony McManus will be back, I think, tomorrow night. I mean, I don't know what the update is, but I'll let you know as soon as I find out. But as I mentioned before, I got a call from my boss today. Two calls. One went, hello, Phil? And I go, yeah. He goes, I'll call you right back. I thought this was the most unusual way I've been sacked in my career so far. And then he called back and he said, Tony's not well. Can you do this show tonight? And I said, I would be absolutely honoured. Thank you very much for the opportunity, boss. Because, you know, you've got to suck up. You just never know when you might need at least a decent CV. And at least I'm leaving this job without burning a bridge. Anyway, suffice to say, good morning to our listeners in Perth and also Adelaide through 5AA, Melbourne 3AW, also our regular listeners at 2GB in Sydney, 2CC Canberra, 4BC Brisbane, and our regional stations as well. 131873 is the phone number, 0460 873 873 on the text. Overnights at 2GB.com as well if you want to send me an email. I'm going to get to Michael, our footy tipper, but in keeping things fair, we're also going to do an AFL update, which we don't normally do, but we're going to AFL States. So Francis is going to give us that AFL update in just a moment too. Maureen, tell the mean texter to pull their head in, or we'll think it's a cattle truck. You tell them, Maureen. Prue, my radio girlfriend, went on to say that Peter may think One Nation's going to implode and hates the disgraceful, inept Labor government, but ignores the fact that One Nation is gaining in popularity because the coalition went woke and became Labor light. Hanson has woken them up, and they're starting to deliver policies that resonate with the true Conservative voter. It may be too little too late, we'll see. If they were smart, they'd do a deal with Pauline to ensure they kick the toxic Labor out. As I mentioned before, incidentally, I was listening to English radio, and they were talking to somebody from Reform UK, and a couple of the ideas that they have, talking about resonating with people, a couple of the ideas that Reform UK have, I thought, do you know what? There's actually something in that. And I'll tell you about that a little bit later on as well. I want to get to a couple more callers. By the way, Siv, for you, Prue, and everybody else that wants to know, Siv tells me his name is short for Sivaram. He's making it up as he goes along, but let's just humour him. He said, I was named after two Hindu gods, Siva and Rama. One of them is a creator and the other one is a destroyer. I do both at the same time. Well, you just keep thinking that, Siv, if it makes you happy. You're simply the best. All right, talking about making ourselves happy. Michael, the footy tipper, must be smiling from ear to ear. How are you, my friend?
5: Morning, Phil. Morning, listeners. I'm feeling good, thanks, mate.
4: You should be feeling good because we're back on the board. How did we go this week?
5: 4 out of 5.
4: What were the big surprises?
5: The Raiders getting done. Dolphins had 6 key players out, and I thought, what's going on there?
4: Weren't expecting that, were we?
5: No.
4: That was the only one I think we got wrong, though.
5: That's correct.
4: I say we when it's going really well. It's a we. When
5: it's we.
4: You're not doing so well, it's a you, as you know.
5: That's what I said. I said to Francis, I said, if we do bad, we're all going down.
4: Well, that's
5: Francis,
4: it.
5: It's Graham and Phil.
4: Well, you know what? Michael McLaren is still on 66 points, but as we know, he's cheating by using a listener It's a pickies game.
5: I can't get over that, yeah.
4: I mean, it's just it's a travesty. It's blasphemy. It's Marbo. It's, you know, it's the vibe. However, so he's on 66. MG's on 60. We're on 59 as well. Ooh. Actually, we're on 58 because Josh is on 59, Daryl Broman, 59, Chris Warren, and then we are there at 58. So 1, 2, 3, 4, 5. We're in sixth spot. I think where we were last week. But it's not bad.
5: So what's this trophy Lana sending you?
4: Well, I don't know because she sent it in a nappy box, which she sent the last one in. And so I don't know how, but they found their way to my desk because, as I mentioned, nobody here knows who Francis or I am. They know Graham because he's Scottish. And so it landed on my desk more out of luck than anything else. But I can't wait to see what she's got. She's got
5: maybe this nappy's for your long shift.
4: Well, I mean, we've already got your trophy and you've seen that on my Instagram page, which incidentally is Ugly Phil on Air. If you want to find that Instagram page, you'll see photos of Graham at his most Scottish. You'll see the footy tipping trophy. So you've got that. But also, I know that we've talked about at the end of the year, a listener of the year trophy. So that's in the mix as well.
5: Yeah, that's a good one. I like that one.
4: David said he got 5 out of 5.
5: Good on him.
4: Yeah, well done, Dave.
5: Maybe he's cheating too.
4: I haven't seen anything from Roger yet, so maybe he's just a little upset by the success that you've had.
5: Yeah, it's all good. 48 hours, the big game is on.
4: Well, that's it. How are you going to go and when it comes to the State of Origin? Obviously, you're a Queenslander.
5: Yeah, Queenslander. So it should be a good game. I think Mitchell Moses is out for New South Wales, I think. So that could be a big out.
4: Mm-hmm.
5: So we'll see what happens in 48 hours' time.
4: Yeah, of course.
5: We'll get our tips tomorrow?
4: Well, if you want, let's do your footy tips for tomorrow. And also, if you want, you can go out there on a limb. Not that this is added to the presenter's tips NRL table, but nonetheless, if you want, you can make a big call on this as well. And I guess I can probably figure out who you're going to go for.
5: Yeah, I'll get back to you on that one. I'll let me sleep on it and I'll let you know.
4: Well, you're not going Caxton Street.
5: Oh, nah. I'm going to a mate's place instead for drinks. Okay. Watch it over there.
4: Yeah, that's busiest street in Brisbane whenever there's a game on, that's for sure.
5: Do you watch it? Do you watch it film with your cat and your missus?
4: No.
5: Oh, really?
4: No, because that's peak sleeping time for me. You know, like,
5: oh, that's right.
4: Yeah, I try. And but then again, I don't do anything. I come in and do the show and that's it. That's the extent of my life. But you know what? I'm happy to bleed and give for you and the listeners.
5: Yeah, that's good, Phil.
4: Yeah, thanks, bud. All right, talk to you tomorrow night. Well done, mate. You're on a roll.
5: Thanks, Phil. We're talking 24.
4: You've got it. Thanks a lot, buddy. Michael, our footy tipper there. And as I mentioned, AFL footy tipping with Francis in just a moment. He knows the game, trust me. Siv says, I'm not making it up. It's actually true. You can see it for yourself. If only I was that creative. Well, okay, you send me some actual documentation, Siv, but I don't mind. Annette says the Philippine government has a bill to be voted on where any politician or public servant found guilty of corruption will be killed by firing squad. Can we get that here? Might be a little drastic for a few politicians' lies. However, probably would keep them on the straight and narrow, to be honest. David and Mount Waverley in Melbourne. I know if and when Tony comes back, I speak to him, he's going to give me a hard lecture for giving you a hard time. Well, no, we're all in this together, David. We are all one big happy family, as are you. You are more than welcome to be part of our overnight family. It's not a problem at all. Any more texts before I get to the phones as well? Just checking to see if we have the next episode of The Serial tonight, Girl on the Run. No, we don't. Sorry about that. No one has given us that, so I would imagine it's tomorrow night. I do apologise. And we are, incidentally, on our overnight show, working on the idea of having our very own listeners play a serial where everybody gets to play a role. I'm working on that. Not sure how technically possible it is. And hello, Brent. I just got your text as well. Nice to have you on the show. Thank you, my friend. And Jean sent me a text as well. Let me get to Nicholas in just a sec. Craig's on the phone as well. We've also got to go to Scotland. There's a lot of things I haven't even mentioned that we've got on the show this morning that we'll try and keep you entertained 3 to 5.30. Craig, you've been hanging on there for a while. Whereabouts in China are you, mate?
6: I'm in Zhengzhou in the Henan province.
4: That's brilliant. You are our second Chinese listener as well, because we've also got David who listens in and sends us some texts too. What did you find? What have you got for us? And it's great to talk to you too.
6: Yeah, it's great to hear your voice, fabulous Phil.
4: Are you a first-time caller, incidentally?
6: Possibly to you, not to Tony.
4: Okay, no, well, that's good, because we have something, a little something-something for our first-time callers, which I shall play for you in just a moment. But, you know, I know it's good. It's something you can sing along to. However, tell us your story.
6: Yeah, so it was just a funny story yesterday evening now. I'm here teaching Diploma of Business at Henan University for Victoria University. So I come over here for 4 weeks at a time and teach here. And I teach marketing. So last evening, I had an activity for the students where I got them into groups and I got them to find an advertisement that they like, and I gave them some questions about what's the product, what's the message, what's the target audience, etc. Mm. Anyway, and I got them to send me the link of my email and I put it up on the screen. So one of the groups sent me a McDonald's ad from many years ago. And they said in the email that it was a funny ad. It had a celebrity endorsement, which was great. Mm-hmm. So I played the ad. The celebrity, it was Donald Trump. And as soon as it came up, I started laughing. I don't know if the students were laughing at the ad or laughing at the fact that I was laughing. But at the end of it, I said to them, when I was planning my classes for marketing here in China, I never expected Donald Trump to be on the screen.
4: No, well, you wouldn't, would you? Mind you,
6: it was hilarious.
4: Yeah, he also, I mean, if you talk about, and I mentioned this the other night, and I got, so many texts from people saying that's not true, Phil. I said he's probably the most powerful person in the world right now, to which a lot of people disagreed. But I also stand by he's probably the most recognisable person in the last 100 years. Because if you were just to use a silhouette of a profile, you can immediately tell that that's Donald Trump. He really has done a terrific job of marketing himself, you know, and also also being in ads. I mean, he was in ads for everything and in movies too.
6: Hmm. And this was when he was on The Apprentice. Like, this is before his presidential thing. Mm-hmm. But the tag at the end of the ad, he had his arm around Ronald McDonald saying, "One day we'll own this town."
4: You know, and you've got another thing about Donald Trump. Like him or hate him, he has an absolute 100% undeniable belief in himself. If you ever want to use somebody as a case study in self-confidence, take out, you know, the hubris and everything else like that. If you want to, you know, do a case study of somebody who has marketed themselves to the nth degree, so much so that he is recognizable by his bloody shadow, then that's definitely the case. How do you think, incidentally, he went on his with his visit with Xi Jinping?
6: It went through the protocols. Mm. He did what he had to do, and Xi Jinping did exactly the same thing. It's one of those diplomatic where the decisions are made before the actual event. They go through the theatre.
4: Yeah, right.
6: And, I think that, you know, there was no There was no surprises, put it that way.
4: No, it's all very perfunctory, isn't it? But I'm going to, the reason I ask is I'm speaking to somebody from the University of New South Wales in Sydney later this morning, because he's just written a piece about how China essentially sent a message to both Putin and Trump, which for all intents and purposes seems to put Beijing in the driver's seat. So, you know, going forward, I think that if anybody that came out of this well, I think the Xi Jinping is the person who came out on top.
6: Oh, absolutely. I had a visual of Xi Jinping in an armchair with popcorn watching what's going on.
4: Yeah, exactly. Well, little Kim probably going, hang on a minute, I've got FOMO. He'd be really furious about being left out. Hey, listen, I'm going to put you back to Francis, because our other listener in China, his name's David, he said, I am the other Australian in China. Could I please pass my phone number on to Craig? So I will do that. I'll put you back to Francis. If you decide to call him, that's entirely up to you. And also, if you go to dinner, I'm not liable for the cost of the meal or anything.
6: I won't charge 2GB, but I will charge 3AW.
4: Well, there you go. I've got no problem with that, as long as it's not my name on the bill. I just feel like I have to put a disclaimer under everything. Good to talk to you, Craig. Thanks so much.
6: Thanks, Phil.
4: You know, thank you. That's our second listener in China. Do you know, it's funny how you put disclaimers on everything. At least I do, because I just feel that that's the world we live in now. Brian Wiltshire, who used to do the overnight show, had a segment called Midnight Matchmaker. And I was saying to somebody the other day, could you imagine if we now had a dating show on the radio where we got two listeners who didn't know each other and we put them together on a date? Could you imagine the health and safety on that now? Could you imagine how, I mean, it wouldn't happen for a start. It wouldn't happen. Because somehow somebody'd be liable for something, and I'm not putting my hand up on that. But in the world of health and safety that we live in now, there is no way they would ever allow us to put two listeners together. Speaking of which, I don't think Nicholas would have a problem with that, because he'd be fighting them off. The king of the lounge is on after this.
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3: 26 minutes past two. I'm Phil O'Neill and I'm sitting in for Tony McManus for our listeners on 3AW, 6PR and also 5AA this morning. Don't know what's up with him. Hope he's okay and I hope he's back tomorrow. Although, do you know when somebody tries to set up the whole backstory for when they're about to take a day off? You know, well, it's exactly what Francis is doing now. He's even come out and actually said, if I'm not here tomorrow, it's because I've got Graham's flu. Graham's come here like he's just got off the rat cruise ship there with the Hindu. The Handy virus. And Francis has got the whole, oh, I've got a headache. Oh, it's really pounding and I've got a sore throat. Because he's a millennial. That's how they talk. And I don't know if I can come in tomorrow. Because my throat's really sore and my head's really sore, just so you know. So he's building the whole backstory now. And I really think that Graham has helped as well with the story. So who knows? Maybe we get to a stage where nobody's able to come and do a radio show. I'll be the only person on air. Nicholas rings when he's not on the ABC or there's nothing happening through the peephole. Well, I'll find out in just a sec because he's on the phone. And also, I'm pretty sure that with a bit of information to AI, says Steve, you'd be able to produce a play with your listeners as characters. And it'd be really wonderful too because our 3AW listeners would be able to be part of it. Well, it's an idea I've kind of been working on where we have a play. Because I love radio plays. I think they're fantastic. And we've talked about this recently too on the show, you know, back in the old days of radio, where they would have radio plays going on in different studios. And it would be great to be able to do that. But I figured there's a way of me doing it by getting three studios to air at the same time and getting all of the phone lines up. There's about eight lines. But all up through the desk, we could have eight people playing their role. You know, all of our regular listeners, including Nicholas, who obviously will be playing the love interest. And I think it might be possible, either that or we might blow the whole desk up. Anyway, on the subject of Nicholas, for our listeners who normally listen to Tony McManus, in fact, I think you get on air on 3AW, don't you? Don't you ring everybody, Nicholas?
4: I have rung up a couple of times.
3: Right, okay. Everybody in the country would know who Nicholas is, and here he is on the phone. By the way, morning, Miles Davis. It's his birthday today, born on this day in 1926.
4: Ah, yes, a milestone in the history of music. Quite a brilliant artist.
3: Oh, Kind of Blue, still one of the great, great albums of all time.
4: Well, it set the standard. I think it was 1958, I think. Mm. So a lot of it was based on freeform, what they call freeform in the studio. They didn't really have a specific tune in mind or a specific direction. They had tunes in their mind, but they were allowed to improvise.
3: Well, when they came into the studio, I don't know if you knew this, but the players that he had on that album had no idea of what they were playing until they got into the studio and he walked around and he said, okay, this is what you're going to be playing. So they had no time to rehearse because they had no idea what they were going to be doing.
4: But it led to a kind of a brilliant spontaneous creativity and an album that stands out, as you said, as probably the standard jazz album of all time.
3: Absolutely.
4: And all in one album. Just absolutely incredible.
3: I've told you about this Hot Spot movie soundtrack, haven't I, in the past?
4: I'm not sure.
3: Okay, The Hot Spot was a movie that starred Don Johnson and also Jennifer Connelly, and it was out in about 1990. It was directed by Dennis Hopper. It was a sort of 90s neo-noir film. But what made it great was the soundtrack featured Miles Davis and John Lee Hooker together and riffing, and to have, you know, a blues guitar riffing with, you know, with one of the greatest blues guitarists of all time, riffing with one of the great jazz trumpeters of all time. It's fantastic. You should have a listen to it. It's called the Hot Spot movie soundtrack.
4: Wow, that sounds fantastic.
3: It is. It's excellent.
4: Getting two different styles together.
3: Yeah, and the way they they complement each other is brilliant.
4: Anyway, look, I'm not so much king of the lounge as a facilitator of nightly thoughts.
3: Well, I believe you are.
4: Your earlier description, but thank you for the description in any case. But I agree with Prue McSween.
3: McSween?
4: McSween, sorry.
3: McSween. Say your name properly.
4: McSween.
3: There you go.
4: McSween. Yeah, okay. Look, I think your caller, Peter, he seems to suggest that the Liberal Party has a kind of divine mission, or is ordained by a divine force to be the only conservative force that has legitimacy. And I think he's been unfair to those people that have turned to One Nation.
3: Mm.
4: Because in essence, as McSween pointed out in her call to you, the Liberal Party over the last 5 years, or perhaps the last decade, in some respects has become Labour light.
3: Mm, so, especially now.
4: And I just recall the remarks of former Deputy Prime Minister of Australia, Barnaby Joyce, who, when he went over formally to One Nation, and he got copped all this criticism, and he said, well, what makes the Liberals, or what makes the Liberals think that there's a kind of divine ordinance to the Labor-Liberal setup? Why is it that we have to eternally accept this two-party division, especially in the case where the two parties merge so much to acquire this elusive middle ground, and they become distorted versions of each other, Liberals becoming Labor light and Labor becoming, well, Labor becoming something off the planet in terms of their original mission of helping the working class. They become more of a identity politics entity.
3: That's it. But, you know, the role of parties like One Nation is to be the disruptor. And that's certainly the case with Reform in the UK, with Nigel Farage. And I mentioned this before. I was listening to an interview on the radio on LBC in London while I was cleaning the bathroom, because whenever I have to clean the bathroom, and I forget to do it, but I get told by my wife, clean the bathroom. So I go in there and I put on the radio and I have a listen to it. And they were talking to one of the Chancellor of the Exchequer, but Shadow Chancellor of the Exchequer, which is essentially the Treasurer. And he was from the Reform Party. And they said, well, what is it you want to do? What is it? What have you got ideas for? And I thought it was really interesting to a point. He said, what we want to do is anybody that is doing extra work, who has another job to supplement their income, will pay no extra tax on that income at all. So if you have a second job, if you have a second part-time job, whatever you do, you'll earn that tax-free. And I thought, you know what? There's actually something in that, because then that's also for the people that have the initiative to go out and also have the need to go out and earn a little bit of extra money. The only thing he got me with, though, was then they said, well, where are you going to fund this? Because it's going to cost a lot of money. He said, well, we figure it's going to cost about £4 billion. So what we're going to do is we're going to take that off welfare. And I thought, this sounds
4: a little bit problematic.
3: Yeah, this sounds a little bit like the NDIS in Australia. And then he said, but what we're going to do, and then when he went further into it, I thought, you're starting to lose me a little bit. He said, what we want to do is get rid of the immigrants. So people who don't belong here, so the people, so the whole immigration thing was working there for, you know, the Reform Party, which, you know, won a few seats recently in the local elections. But his idea was that if you were an unskilled worker as an immigrant or one of the lower skilled workers, then you should leave the country. And to which the guy that was on the air said, well, hang on a second. These are the people that do the work that nobody else wants to do. And that kind of caught him out. So I thought, you know, as far as a disruptor was concerned, he had a couple of good ideas. And I really like the idea of not taxing on a second job. I think there's something in that.
4: Yeah, I think it certainly would give a lot of people incentive. But as you raised a concern there about the immigration issue, I think it's a bit problematic. Wanting to simply sweep aside so many other individuals that are living in Britain that may not have specific skills but are doing other jobs. But in any case, look, you can't have progress. You can't have change, really, without disruption. And that cuts across both the broader political sphere and even in the personal sphere. You enter into a relationship with somebody and it disrupts part of your life. And inevitably, it creates something new, something challenging. Perhaps it doesn't work out, but it's still a disruption to your daily routine, so to speak, or to other expectations.
3: That's it. I think if you're going to come up with an idea for immigration, and let's face it, we do have to come up with the idea of, even in this country, the issue of immigration, which is no longer seen as a racist issue, but more of a survival mechanism for the country. And once people get their head around that, then you have the big issue of what are the parameters around the immigration rules. And that's where it gets sticky. Because you move into an area where if you're getting rid of people who are less skilled, for example, then that doesn't bode very well. And also, let's not forget that the people who might be less skilled are doing the jobs that a lot of other people don't want to do.
4: And, you know, a lot of migrants who come to a country like Australia or indeed in Britain without specific skills, over time build up through hard work a legacy of some sort, even, you know, if it from the point of view of helping out their immediate family or starting a business that then becomes established. Immigration is a very complex issue, but the good thing about today's debates on immigration is that we've largely, as you said, cast aside this idea that if you, by raising concerns about the number of migrants or immigration per se, that you are somehow racist.
3: That's been swept aside. Well, that's good.
4: And back to more common sense discussions.
3: And a survival mechanism as well. But the problem they've got in America as well, and they've found with ICE, is that you're also deporting people who, like you said, have lived in the country and raised families and also contributed a great deal as well. So where you split hairs on that, I don't know. I better go because I have a celebrity on the other line after this. But can you say hello to another one? You've done it again with your listener whisperer voice. There's another one. Isabel says, the voice of Nicholas is nectar to my ears. So there's another one. Do you want to give her whatever it is you do with our listeners and somehow put them in?
4: That is very poetic. Thank you, Isabel. That's made my evening, or my morning, so to speak.
3: Yeah, honestly, you and your followers, you freak me out. All right, mate, good on there. Right. Have a good morning.
4: Okay.
3: Bye-bye.
4: Bye.
3: As I mentioned, we have a celebrity on the phone, and I'll tell you who that is right after this. And just quickly, Philip says, what about in terms of working pensioners? They shouldn't aged pensioners after 70. I absolutely agree. And we've talked about that before as well, Philip. You want to incentivize people who aren't ready to drop out of the workforce and also need to supplement their income, especially when we talk about the issues with the health insurance rebate now, which is really going to affect people over the age of 65. So again, it wouldn't hurt anything for you to be able to get people who are on a pension to also supplement that by getting back into the workforce. And they should really look at that. Appreciate that. 21 minutes to three. Who's on the phone? I'll tell you after this.
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0: 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On the text on 0460 873 873, somebody sent in a text, no name on this. The Liberals panicked and they became woke. And this another one here as well. Ray says, we lost a long-term late-night 2GB listener yesterday. A great man, my father. I'm so sorry to hear this, Ray. Grigio, age 91. Rest in peace, Dad. Ray, I'm sorry to hear that, mate. And I hope you're okay. And I appreciate that you sent that text through as well. And I hope you're all right. And bless your dad too, Grigio. Thanks, mate. Also, Bruce said, incidentally, Miles Davis would have been 100 years of age today. And that is exactly right, given the fact that it would have been his birthday. And it was, what did I say it was? 1926, obviously. If it was 100 years ago. 16-3. Well, I mentioned there was royalty on the phone. And let's get to the royalty. We know who this is for. Morning, how are you?
1: Good morning, Phil. Good morning, listeners.
0: Tracy from Oatley.
1: Don't ask me how I am. That is a dangerous question in my circumstances. Actually, I said to my psychiatrist, my little Russian young genius, he calls me Professor. Mm-hmm. My previous one I've remained friends with, and I said, I don't know what they're teaching them at psychiatry school these days, but he doesn't know a damn thing about addiction. But he is young, and he is a bit of a genius. He's also a neuropsychiatrist. So he's pretty clever, but there's a couple of things that I've learned, especially the previous long-term one I'm still in touch with. He was just a genius in the field.
0: And thank you for that. And by the way, I know you said not to mention how are you, but you sound so much better, Tracy.
1: Oh, God, I'm being fed like Nero.
0: Well, that's what you said, like Nero.
1: Burning. Why wouldn't I be sounding okay?
0: I could see you kind of draped across the couch there like Caligula, you know, just stuffing your face.
1: I'm draped on the bed and I have no choice. And my physio has gone into hospital to have the four back my teeth removed, and she'll be away for 2 weeks, and said to me she didn't think it was such a good idea for me to get out of the bed during the next 2 weeks. I should build up with the relief one, build up strength in the with my muscles in the bed, and then get back onto that elbow.
0: That's a, yeah, because you might have a bit of atrophy as well, and also you're going to be really stiff too. But there's no hurry anyway.
1: No, except that I really must have a colonoscopy in November. I spoke to my wonderful genius guy that I've hung on to. Let me tell you, I shouldn't say this on air with age people listening, but honest to God, get me away from aged care doctors. They've been trying to stuff me with all sorts of things. I'm slowly cutting them out. They were giving me about 4 magnesium tablets a day. I finally said, I take 1 Centrum 50 Plus vitamin in the morning that covers my magnesium, iron, and God only knows what else. And now I'm taking a handful of bloody tablets every day, darling. Mm. It's not on.
0: But you can do that, though, can't you? I mean, you can actually say, I'm, you know, what I want to take and what I don't take now.
1: Oh, yes. I think because Fletcher has power of attorney, they're inclined to want to deal with him. But Fletcher knows I won't use the word. Yes, I might bugger all about my medication.
0: Yeah, yeah. How is Fletcher, incidentally? Is he okay?
1: He's okay. He's still as Oakley.

0: clearing things out, and he threw out all the damn medication, which I had unopened boxes. And he and his wife, Joanne, were unsure about what I was using it for, so they got rid of it. But fortunately, no, there's a brand new bottle of Centrum 50 vitamins. They're in the car. He's bringing them tomorrow. They're unopened.
1: Oh, okay. Well, he's probably on the black market with it. Hey, Tracy, hold on there one moment. I've got a couple of ad breaks to get away. I've got a good 4 minutes and there's something I need to talk to you about. So don't go anywhere. I'll be right back with you. And also all of the texts that people have sent through for Tracy. I appreciate those. I'll read those in a sec. 11 to 3.
2: 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It's the 4RO Perry's IGA Secret Sound. And right now, it sounds like this. Yes, the 4RO Perry's IGA Secret Sound. 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Thanks to Perry's IGA, Wandle, Dean Street and Yeppoon. On the talk of Central Queensland, 990 4RO.
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1: Thanks for hanging on, Tracy. By the way, Susan, but Susan and Roger, Sarah, Marie, Wayne, everybody happy to hear your voice and also to hear how well you are too.
0: Oh, well, that is so kind of all of you. Thank you so much. I really appreciate the thoughts from the listeners, especially one when we go back such a long way, like Michael's Neighbours.
1: Yeah, yeah.
0: So thank you very much. I do appreciate that.
1: You're very much loved on the show and you know that, and we're so glad to hear you better. Now, you wanted me to chase up something about an interview about the minerals, and I haven't had a chance to get to the bottom of that.
0: Oh, yes. Well, that is getting very interesting now, because when Trump went to China to visit Xi, I think his main aim was to get his hands on some more minerals, and of course nothing eventuated there, and I'm pretty darn sure that she's going to be selling any rare minerals to Trump.
1: Do we have any rare minerals that he'd be after?
0: Yes, we do. We have enough that China would be after, darling. Never mind about what Trump would be after.
1: Do we have any?
0: We do have quite a few rare minerals.
1: Do we have any agreement, any trade agreement that you're aware of at the moment?
0: I think we are in the throes of just doing a deal with China, but they're trying to have the price down dirt cheap.
1: As you can imagine,
0: which isn't going to happen. But our problem is China is the only country in the world that has a place where they can be developed properly for their proper use. I think here we are really going to have to get onto that damn fool of a prime minister that we've got and build somewhere and start organising the arrangement of these minerals for their proper functions.
1: So we would have to process them in order for us to...
0: We need to be processing them here urgently, yes, Phil.
1: Okay, so is there a possibility that we may sell ourselves short here? Is that what you're worried about as well, Tracy?
0: I don't think we will. I mean, China is pushing for a really cheap price. I mean, Penny Wong is a bit of a worry. She's likely to give in and say yes, but I think Albo is holding back a bit at the moment. I just hope he doesn't weaken, but I don't trust him. Actually, no. I don't trust anybody in Labor.
1: No, okay. Tracy, can you leave that with me? I'll get on to somebody. I'll find out where we're at with that, and I'll get them on the radio, and then let's touch base later on this week.
0: That would be fabulous. Okay. Well, I don't have my radio here yet. Fletcher must get me batteries, but I should be set up with that in a week or two. Thank God.
1: Okay, sweetheart. It's great to hear from you. Give my love to Fletcher. It's great to hear from you, and we'll talk to you later on this week. Okay, Tracy?
0: Okay, good night. Good morning, listeners, and good morning, Phil.
1: There you go, the lovely Tracy, the Queen of Oatley, one of our all-time favourite listeners.
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3: Good morning, I'm Gabriel Hodson. The next group of ISIS brides has been warned they could face arrest as soon as they arrive in Australia. At least six women and 14 children are expected to touch down in coming hours. The federal government says it hasn't given any help to the group, who are all Australian citizens. Tributes are pouring in for Neil Danaher, who's died at home in Melbourne, aged 65. The former Australian of the Year and AFL legend was diagnosed with motor neurone disease 13 years ago and helped raise $115 million for research. Matt Tilley from Fight MND says the MND community has been deeply affected by the news.
4: I take this news particularly hard. It's a really brutal and confronting reminder of what lies ahead for them. But every single person I spoke to said, what Neil brought to us and what he brought to Australia and what he brought to this community was hope.
3: The Cook government has assured the community that a serial paedophile will be watched quite closely now that he's been released from prison. Bradley Pendragon has spent decades behind bars but was jailed again last year for breaching release conditions. WA Child Protection Minister Simone McGuirk says any attempt to further imprison him would likely be challenged in court.
5: As a government, we are limited in what we can do. We can't keep someone in prison indefinitely without them having breached a law and once they have served their time. So what we can do is make sure that the conditions that are put in place are rigorous and there is incredibly strict surveillance over this individual.
3: Changes to Queensland's parole board could see prisoners stay in jail for longer. Restricted prisoner laws will now apply to all inmates serving life sentences. Under the reforms, dangerous offenders could remain behind bars for up to 10 more years. Until now, the parole board could only apply these restricted laws to child and serial murderers in Queensland. James Cook University researchers are calling for greater public awareness and education this Food Allergy Week. It follows a surge in anaphylaxis cases, with presentations to Australian emergency departments jumping by 50% over the last 5 years. Professor Andreas Lopata says there are several ways to help.
6: Call an ambulance immediately, not waiting too long, and wait until it maybe gets better or not. Usually it gets worse. Even after EpiPen, they have to go into the hospital under surveillance. Lie down, put your legs up, and ideally see even a GP if you don't have an EpiPen available.
3: Finance and the Aussie dollar is buying 71.7 US cents. The New York market's closed due to the Memorial Day holiday in the US.
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3: French Open tennis and Alex de Minaur has defeated British qualifier Toby Samuel 6-4, 6-4, 6-2 to reach the second round. The Aussie world number three says the best is yet to come.
7: They all accumulate and they all add incredible kind of confidence, and I feel like I'm a player that plays better as the tournament goes on. So I become at the same time more dangerous.
3: Tanasi Kokkinakis has beaten France's Terence Adamain in a drawn-out slog 6-7, 6-2, 4-6, 6-3, 7-5. Rinki Hijikata is in another tough match against American Tommy Paul. Alexander Vukic is also on court against Belgian Raphael Collignon, but Queensland teenager Emerson Jones is out after facing four-time champ Iga Świątek, and Talia Gibson is also out. The controversial enhanced games have got going in Las Vegas with some surprising results. Fred Kerley predicted Usain Bolt's 100 metres record 9.58 seconds would get destroyed. Instead, Kerley's run 9.97. That's the latest news in sport.
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13: A warmer than usual start today with Rocky starting 18. Got a possible shower about and cloudy, getting to a top 26 in Rocky. 24 for Yeppoon, Gladstone 26 and Billawheeler a top of 27 degrees.
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2: 7 minutes past three. Good to have you company. Yes, I'm Phil O'Neill sitting in for Tony McManus on 3AW Melbourne this morning. Also 5AA Adelaide and 6PR Perth. Tony has had a sick day. Don't know what's wrong. Possibly the flu that Graham, who, of course, as we know, is Scottish, has probably given it to him just vicariously by, you know, hearing Graham's voice somewhere, because Graham's got it and he's giving it to everybody. It's like we're on the rat ship at the moment with Graham as the captain stoobing. But nonetheless, Tony, hopefully we'll be back tomorrow morning. But it's good to have your company here. And we've got a lot coming up in this hour, including today in music. Ender Brady from the UK, where they've just had one of the hottest days in their history. And Robert Zammit with our pet chat, that's coming up as well. And also, because we've done our footy chat, because we've got that with Michael, our regular footy tipper for the NRL, we're making things equal and equaling it up as well with Francis doing the AFL chat. And he's going to pop in just a second. He's going to give that too. 131-873 is the phone number, 0460-873-873 on the text. It's overnights at 2gb.com if you want to send me an email. Hello, David at Mount Waverley. He likes the idea that I've got of a listener's play, and he said he's going to help me write it. That's very kind of you. Thank you. I don't know, again, technically how we're going to do it by having all of our listeners in a live ongoing radio play. As I mentioned before, we've got 8 incoming lines, but in order for me to get that to happen, I'll also have to put at least 3 of the studios to air at exactly the same time. I got no idea how it's going to happen. Think of me as being George Martin in the studio doing Sergeant Pepper's, which incidentally has an anniversary today as well. That might be one way. Or otherwise, I might do a bit of Phil Spector and we can have the wall of sound as well. Anyway, Francis is going to come in any second. He's going to give us his footy update. A couple of other emails and texts. This one from Wayne. Phil, did you watch Arsenal and did you celebrate? Well done to the mighty Gooners. Do you think they'll beat Paris Saint-Germain this weekend? I don't know, Wayne. Fingers crossed, but I'm not sure. Sarah, I got your text as well. And also, Roger, appreciate you sending a text through. And I think I may have also forgot to mention Jerry from Sutherland, who said, there was a time when, having misheard, I thought Nicholas was from Elwood in Melbourne, where I spent a significant part of my school year. And I used to picture him pontificating from Point Ormond, and I was quite pleased. That's Earlwood. But you could imagine Nicholas pontificating at school as well. Hello, Kevin. How are you? Wasn't it great to hear Tracy? She sounded better than ever, and it was really terrific. By the way, all jokes aside, is Siv blind? Yes, he is, and that's why when we talk about, you know, me, I always say, did you see or have you seen inadvertently? And then he goes and he laughs because, you know, he is, as he likes to say, sight impaired or visually sight impaired. But, you know, it's a good thing about Siv is we've crossed that line now, crossed that where I don't make stupid mistakes anymore. Wilma is on the phone. How are you, Wilma?
15: I'm very good, thanks. I've only been away for about a half an hour, and I was sorry to hear that there's so much negativity towards you because I think... from what I've heard so far, you're doing all right.
2: Oh, bless you. Thank you, Wilma. It's, you know what, though? People hate change. And also, I think it's only right that if people send an email or a text that I acknowledge it. And, you know, I know people aren't saying it personally. And also, it's, you know, water off a duck's back, to be honest, Wilma. You know, people don't like change. There are people I don't like on the television or particular artists that I don't like who sing. So, you know, horses for courses. Otherwise, if we all like the same thing, would it be a boring world?
15: Oh, it would be, but I think when people like yourself prepared to come do things overnight, I think it's fantastic. And to me, it's always great to hear different ideas.
2: Oh, bless you, Wilma. Well, we have, because you're obviously based in Victoria, so you're a 3AW listener, and we have, in our little overnight show, we have a family, basically, and we consider it that too, because we probably speak to each other, our listeners, more than we speak to members of our family. And so we become sort of familiar with everybody's little idiosyncrasies and unusual things about them. But that's what makes it really interesting is when I go on holiday, and I say this to people and they go, crikey, that's cheesy. I go, but no, I miss the people that I talk to because they really have become my friends more than anybody that are actually my friends. We talk every night and, you know, it's a really great little community. And the other thing, of course, is none of us can sleep. So that's why we're here.
15: Yeah, that's right. I have trouble with sleeping. But I must say this. I'm going to just tell you a bit of a story.
2: Please.
15: My dear little community, I lost my husband on the 15th of March.
2: Oh, I'm sorry to hear that.
15: I've had visitors every day except one day. And my community of Lansborough have been absolutely marvellous to me. And I'm pleased that I live in a small community because I've lived here since 1975. So it's just a great little area.
2: That's it, isn't it? And you know what? You really realise the importance of friends and things like that when you need them too, because nobody's an island.
15: Yeah, you do. You really do need them. But anyway, all best, Phil, and might hear you again.
2: Please, anytime. What was your husband's name, by the way?
15: Bernard.
2: Bernard.
15: Yes.
2: What did Bernard do?
15: Well, he's a retired farmer. He's 81, retired from farming in 1975, but, oh, no, sorry, 1985. But he loved farming, but he's all around Australia, low shearing, when he started off, and our son took over the farm, which he's very pleased about, and he's done exactly the same thing as his father.
2: Well, you know what? The good thing about this is that Bernard would be so happy to know that without him you're okay and that you're really happy. And that was such an important thing. I'm sure he would have worried about you as well. So it's so good to see that you're okay and you're being looked after, Wilma.
15: Yeah. Good on you, Phil. Thank you very much.
2: You're most welcome. Ring anytime. Thank you so much. Have a great day, Wilma.
15: Thank you. Bye.
2: Bye-bye. Isn't she a lovely lady? 131873 is the number. By the way, Chris also says, I'm legally blind as well, Phil. And as I mentioned before when I was talking about it, you know, when you mention something like when somebody's blind and you don't know what to say, so you don't want to say the wrong thing. And as I said, with Siv, we sort of crossed that thing by just, you know, essentially talking about the elephant in the room. And he said, yeah, sure, you know, let's talk about it. It's no big issue at all. And that's great. Okay, let's talk about one-eyed football fans because we're going to Melbourne, we're going to Perth, we're going to Adelaide as well, all the homes of the AFL. I think it's probably time we had our very first overnight AFL report. Francis is going to do that. This isn't too cliched then to play this particular song as an intro?
16: No, I like it. I think it's a great song.
2: Right, okay, because, I mean, when you think about the AFL, that's the song you think of.
16: Oh, yeah.
2: And it's a terrific song, though, too.
16: Well, they played on grand final day.
2: Well, that's all right, then. Okay.
16: And as all those who had retired at the end of the season, they go round the MCG and Mike Brady plays this song as a tribute to them.
2: Well, I bet he's made a bit of coin out of that, then.
16: What, working one day?
2: Well, you know, yeah, one day a year, that's all you need. It's like, you know, when you've got a Christmas song like Mariah Carey, you only need to work one day.
16: Michael Bublé as well.
2: Well, that's it, exactly. So what's the update in the footy then?
16: Well, the biggest story really is the passing of Neil Danaher.
2: Of course, yeah.
16: Who was not just an amazing campaigner to fight motor neuron disease, but was a gifted footballer, really gifted footballer, and could have really gone on very far, but was cut short after only 82 games with terrible knee injury.
2: It's a shame, isn't it? Was he the coach to you or the reverend?
16: I think both. Listening, re-watching some of his highlights on the news yesterday, he could really speak. Mm. Obviously, sadly, his voice went with MND, but he was a brilliant player and then played alongside his brothers, Terry, Anthony and Chris, the only quartet of brothers to play in the same AFL match ever.
2: Is that right? Yeah. I didn't know that. Wow, there you go.
16: And he coached Melbourne to leading them to the 2000 grand final. Sadly, they didn't win that, but they were terrible. And he turned them around within pretty much 2 years into the grand final.
2: There'll be a lot of games this weekend, I imagine, with the Black Armband too.
16: And, of course, as well, you can get your Big Freeze beanie, because that is coming up, I believe it's June 8th, which is King's birthday, and everyone goes, they slide down, celebrities slide down into a big ice bucket, and that is what he created, and it was a brilliant thing.
2: I think we'll see a lot more of that, the ice bucket challenge coming back as well, given the news of this not just being an AFL story, but an NRL story as well. How did you go with your team? Because you went and watched them in the rain on the weekend.
16: My actual team played in Adelaide.
2: Oh, okay, you got two.
16: Yes. Carlton, they beat Port Adelaide. Our second win of the season, so we now have 2 wins out of 11.
2: Wow.
16: Firing our coach as well. But no, I went to watch the GWS Giants play Brisbane Lions, and it was the third highest. It's the third quarter. It was the all-time VFL AFL record for highest scoring third quarter ever.
2: Is that right? Well, how many?
16: It was 14 unanswered goals in pretty much the space of half an hour of play.
2: They didn't need to go back to the middle. They may have just stood there and wait for the ball to come to them.
16: Well, sitting there, and I know Michael the footy tipper won't like this because he's a Brisbane supporter.
2: Yeah.
16: It was like Brisbane weren't there.
2: Wow.
16: It was just like GWS could do no wrong.
2: Mm.
16: And it wasn't the only other one. North Melbourne were playing the Gold Coast Suns, and they turned 43 points around to win it with a kick after the siren.
2: From 43 points behind?
16: Yeah.
2: Gee, against, that's a good...
16: And before the season, the Gold Coast Suns were considered premiership favourites. That's not looking very good at the moment.
2: Right.
16: And Scott Pendlebury broke the all-time record. He's played 20 years, and he played his 433rd game on the weekend against just over 90,000 people at the MCG.
2: Wow. Well, this is a very good and exciting and very comprehensive AFL footy update.
16: And then a lot more games this weekend.
2: Brilliant. Okay.
16: Really, the big ones, Carlton Geelong. It's Carlton Respect game.
2: Yep.
16: So that'll be very important. That's Friday night.
2: Good luck to the Cats.
16: Western Bulldogs Collingwood. That'll be an interesting game.
2: Yeah.
16: And Melbourne GWS.
2: Wow. Okay.
16: So those are the sort of big ones to look forward to. One more I forgot. Brisbane Fremantle.
2: Oh, okay. Who's travelling?
16: Fremantle are travelling from Perth all the way to Brisbane. But Fremantle at the top of the table by far.
2: Yeah.
16: But Brisbane had just come off that big loss. And they are the two-time reigning premiers, so...
2: Well, let's hope they don't have jet lag. That's a long trip.
16: That is the longest trip in the AFL.
2: There it is. That's our AFL update from Francis. Thank you for that. Well done. 3:20. After this, we're going to go to a place that's hot, which isn't normally. I'll give you that. And also, we'll get to Russell Setright as well.
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2: 3:23. Mick says, did Francis get a refund on that haircut from Consumer Affairs? I think he might be taking it somewhere else even higher. I think he might have to go to a current affair, to be honest with you, because that haircut, if you've seen No Country for Old Men and you've seen, was it Javier Baez? Well, that gives you an idea of the haircut he's got. Let's go to the UK with our old friend Ender Brady. How are you, mate?
3: Very good, Phil. Good morning to you. Great to speak to you again.
2: And you too. It's been ages. Have you run any marathons since last we spoke, which was a good year ago now?
3: Yeah, a good few, actually. I was in Latvia last weekend, and a couple of weekends before that I was in Spain for Madrid. So just banging them out, staying fit and healthy and happy. And yeah, we're in the middle of a heat wave here, Phil, would you believe? So
2: It's
3: been quite a weekend.
2: Yeah, you wouldn't want to go jogging in England. Now, when it gets hot in England, it's usually about 28 degrees and everything stops. We are now, 34 degrees? Has everything ground to a halt?
3: Absolutely everything. So this has been, it's a public holiday day today here as well, I should say. So everyone's demob happy. It's been a long weekend. Today it reached 34 Celsius in London. That makes it the hottest day in May in British history.
2: Is that right? And of course the humidity is quite strong. A lot of people don't realise it. When it gets warm in the UK, the humidity is right up there as well.
3: It is. And, you know, a lot of Australians laugh at UK temperatures or what we consider a heat wave. You know as well as I do, properties, homes, businesses, offices in the UK are not equipped with aircon. Mm. What you guys take for granted and people will have routinely in an Australian home, stick the aircon on, it's just not here. I've never been in a private residence in the UK where someone has aircon. So today I'm in my house now in Oxfordshire. All the blinds are down. We're doing absolutely everything to just try and keep the house cool. We are not built for heat. That's for sure.
2: Well, that's for sure. And how are the railways? How are the trains? Because, I mean, the tracks would get warped. Everything would just go, you know, completely asunder.
3: Thankfully, I've not travelled anywhere today. I'm sure there will have been problems somewhere. I couldn't think of anything worse than being on the tube today. I've got that to look forward to in the morning, and I'm going to wear shorts and a T-shirt because it's going to be about 32, 33 again in London. And then when you go on the tube, it's just... Oh. You know, it ramps up. You got to allow 5 or 6 more degrees for just how disgustingly hot it gets. But look, we're not complaining. It's been a long winter, but we're in for 10 days of this.
2: Wow, okay, you're not complaining now. Let's talk in a couple of days. Let's also talk about the RAF jet, which was carrying the US Defense Secretary. It was close to the Russian border, and they had their GPS jammed. What kind of issues did that cause?
3: So the GPS wouldn't work, and there were issues with the autopilot system in the cockpit. Very little of the equipment would work. And this was the Defence Secretary from the UK, John Healey, flying home from Estonia. So he was going from Estonia. It's a 3-hour flight back to London. Now, the UK has an excellent working relationship with Estonia, fellow NATO member. There are British troops on deployment there, and they do a lot of work together. So John Healey, the Labour Minister, on board this RAF jet, and everything got electronically jammed because they were near the Russian border. So you can join the dots up. This has been done deliberately.
2: Oh, yeah.
3: And very skillful RAF pilots were able to navigate their way back to the United Kingdom safely. But this is happening all the time. Low-level interference from Russia. There will be a complaint going into the ambassador in London. Andre Kellen is his name. I've interviewed him a few times. He won't care. Russia doesn't care. And there's no relationship between the two countries anymore.
2: It's all well and good until something really catastrophic happens, and then there'll be issues, and then they'll start wondering how this happened in the first place, as is usually the case. Can I say, we're going to talk about Nigel Farage, and he's come up with a policy for the next election. And I heard an interview with Robert Jenrick, who's his shadow chancellor. He was talking about some of the ideas that he has. Am I right in saying that was Robert Jenrick who was talking about this?
3: Yes, correct.
2: Okay.
3: From the Conservatives.
2: Yes. I was very impressed with him, to be honest. And I was also impressed with this, and I was talking about it on air before, this initiative that he has. As is, of course, always the case with these disruptor parties, he couldn't help himself and he had to go too far and kind of stuffed it up a little bit with, just overstepping the immigration ideas. But what the idea they've got actually, I think, has some substance to it.
3: I think a lot of people will go for this. So let's face it, Reform UK is effectively an English nationalist party. And when you speak to people on the street and say, what do you like about Reform? people will start talking, oh, they're going to be tough on immigration, they're going to cut migrants, they're going to cut asylum seekers. But when you say to people, yeah, but what else do you know about reform, or what other policies have they got? Mm-hmm. Up until now, people have not really kind of jumped on anything or known that much about it. So Farage has come out with this one. Think of all the overtime you've worked over the years, that you've given up maybe a weekend or an evening, or you've missed a family meal or an occasion with your family because you've done overtime. And you're then getting hit with 40% tax on that overtime. Farage is saying, if he becomes Prime Minister, anyone working overtime will keep 100% of that pay. Mm. It will be ring-fenced, the tax man won't touch it, and you will keep your overtime. And I think a lot of people will look at that and think, you know what? I do overtime, I deserve that money.
2: That's
3: and
2: right.
3: I think it's a win-win policy.
2: Well, this is it. I was listening to the interview that he was having on LBC through the app on the weekend when I was cleaning the bathroom, and I heard the interview and I thought, well, he was absolutely unfussed by, you know, the blowback that he was getting and the way he was being interrogated, as is the job of the person that was interviewing him. Completely nonplussed about it. But also I thought, you know what, they've actually got something here. I'm not quite sure whether everything after that, when he started talking about immigration, was down the right track, but nonetheless. Hey, listen, while I've got you here, now it's not your team playing, but mine, obviously, are hoping.
3: Champions League final.
2: Well, no, I'm talking about it's coming home.
3: I hope it is, and I would say, as a Liverpool fan, hand on heart, Arsenal have been brilliant this season.
2: Mm.
3: I've been to Arsenal on many occasions over the years because Liam Brady, no relation,
2: terrific
3: Arsenal
2: player,
3: legend, is a dear friend of mine.
2: Oh, you're kidding me.
3: He's taken me. I've sat in your director's box on the halfway line, and it is such a beautiful stadium. The club is fantastic. The training facilities are world class, and there is a class and a quality about Arsenal which you don't get at very many clubs. And I have to say, they've been the best team in England this year. I think they're the best team in Europe, and next Saturday night I will be cheering for them. Saturday coming against Paris Saint-Germain, champions of France, reigning champions of Europe. I think Arsenal can beat them.
2: Fantastic. I adored Liam Brady as a kid. He was part of that Arsenal team that, you know, was with Alan Ball and, you know, Michael McDonald and people like that, Malcolm McDonald. And I love that he was one of the first players never to tuck his shirt in. He came out, you know, I think his socks were always down around his ankles.
3: Yeah.
2: He looked like the clumsiest player you'd ever see, but just sublime when he touched that ball.
3: Yes, and then he went and spent 7 years in Italy, speaks word-perfect Italian to this day. You know, played for Juventus, Inter Milan, Sampdoria, and, you know, just a really fascinating man. I love people who step outside their comfort zone. I think the easiest thing in the world would have been for Liam in 1980 to stay in London, sign a new contract for Arsenal, and take the easy option with respect to Arsenal. He moved to Italy, couldn't speak a word of Italian, played for Juventus, and most of that Juventus team, when 1982 came round, went off and won a World Cup.
2: Yeah.
3: Amazing.
2: Yeah, what a terrific player. I'm jealous. Please get me an autograph. And just very quickly, when I said it's coming home, of course, being an England football fan, I'm ready for us to get to the semi-finals and lose again. Bring it on.
3: You know what? I don't know what's going to happen this Soccer World Cup. I feel for everyone travelling to America. Yeah. I think it's going to be expensive. When you look at, you know, I was lucky enough to travel to watch Ireland a few weeks ago to Prague. We played the Czech Republic in a World Cup playoff and lost. The trams were free. The buses were free. And all I'm reading now is, America, no, they're whacking up, you know, $100 for $100 ticket for like 3 miles on a train.
2: Mm.
3: I think exploiting footy fans who've flown from all over the world, I think it's a bad look. I just think if I was going to this tournament, I'd like to be in maybe Mexico or Canada. I'm not sure about Trump's America right now.
2: Yeah, there's a couple of hundred, I think. It was more like 200 for a short trip as well. Great to talk to you again, Edna. Thank you so much, mate.
3: Pleasure, Phil. Talk to you anytime. God bless. Have a great week.
2: Thank you, mate. There he is, Ender Brady. Staying as cool as he can, given the temperature in the UK. 27 minutes to 4. I've got some music news coming up. And also after this, we'll catch up with Russell Setright.
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2: 24 minutes to four, Julia says on the text, why aren't you talking about Aston Villa? They had a great win. Indeed, they did. William is there, Prince William. He's a big fan and also, of course, a member of the board, I think, too. Having lived in Birmingham, it was either the Blues or Villa, never one or the other. And Bruce said, with a haircut like Francis has got, you know you can take that to court and sue for psychological damage because he may never be the same again. Maybe he should have gone to a sheep shearer. Well, if you've ever seen the movie No Country for Old Men, I mentioned this, the role played by Javier Bardem. That's very similar to the haircut that Francis has got right now. And he said, did you notice I've got a haircut, when he had it done? And I was just, you know, trying to look away. I was like, it's terrific, thinking, crikey, he obviously hasn't looked in the mirror since he's had it done. All right, it's 24 minutes to four. I'm Phil O'Neill, sitting in for Tony, by the way, on 3AW, 6PR and 5AA. He hopefully will be back tomorrow. We have some music news, and I picked a song which I hope you're going to like. It's certainly one I haven't played before. But before we do that, let's get to Russell Setright.
20: And now, health and well-being with our resident naturopath, Russell Setright.
2: Morning, Russell. How are you?
28: I'm well, thanks, Phil. And yourself?
2: I'm very well. We've been talking about the enhanced games, or as some people call them, the steroid games. A lot of misconceptions here, though.
28: Well, there are. And look, we're not saying anything in support or negative. We're just putting out some facts. You've got to remember that the people that are competing in this are using federal FDA-approved medications under direct guidance of their doctor, and they're using approved So they're not like going, buying something in the street corner and using horse steroids to try and make themselves better. They're something that is approved medically and given by a medical practitioner to them individually.
2: But are they still steroids? Are they still using drug enhancement?
28: Oh, yeah. They're being very clear about it. So they're telling the truth that they're using these drugs. They're saying what they are. And, of course, they have to be medically approved and they have to be medically supervised. If they fit into that, they can use the ones that are, and that would include steroids, I should imagine, for some of them. Now, when we look at that, we say, is that right or wrong? And it depends on what they're looking at. Are they looking at, it's a bit like saying, I want to change things so I can perform better, but I'm going to compete against equal people. And I think I personally wouldn't do it. I personally think it's the wrong thing to do. But that's an opinion. I've got to look at the real facts as a scientist. And I look at, in practice, I'm not going to name anyone, but I've had Olympians come up to me in private practice saying, have you got something that I can take that can't be found out about that would improve my performance? Mm-hmm. And I've often said, well, let's look at the statistics on this. And a big study has found that 9.2% of elite athletes are probably taking illegal drugs. And when they look at the actual testing, which many of them can avoid, it's still 1 in 100. So when you look at the load of people going over there, a few 100,000 people, you say, well, out of them, we know we're going to catch at least 100 drug cheats by tests. But 1 in 10 possibly are still using them when they're off doing their training, and they stop using them during the competition. And how they catch them now, they're catching the carrier rather than the drug. So we have to look at it and say, well, maybe we need to change the whole thing about stop using anything and just do natural training. Because even the legal stuff, for instance, caffeine is legal, and it is a performance enhancer. Retinin is legal, and it is a performance enhancer. Sodium bicarbonate is legal, and that helps buffer the acidity in the exercise. And a lot of them have got the expensive, and these are all the legal ones, where they're pretending they're up on Mount Everest. So what they're trying to do is increase the red blood cells and oxygen carrying capacity of the blood artificially, so when they compete, they can outrun the other person because they've really got more red blood carrying capacity. And I look at that and I say, well, that's not taking a legal drug, but really, is it fair?
2: Do you think there's enough discussion then, Russell, about legal performance enhancement?
28: No, I don't think there's enough discussion, because what happens, people just immediately just think of bodybuilders building big muscles taking drugs, and that's true. But I think we've got to look at what are people looking at in life, because we see people that say, I want to have a facelift, I'm going to have a tummy tuck, I want to use this stuff on my face so I look younger. So everybody really wants to change what genetically they are doing, and we've got to really not jump on top of that, but understand why and where, and maybe police it a little bit better and have a better understanding of why someone who said to me, it's about 25 years ago, an elite athlete, said, I'm looking for something. I said, look, some of those drugs that you're looking at could shorten your life by 20 years. They're dangerous. And the answer was, I don't care as long as I can win a gold medal.
2: I guess that's understandable if you're an elite athlete. So what's the difference then between clean sport and equal sport?
28: What they did in motor racing was make it so all the cars were equal. So the tyres are the same. The engines can only put out so much horsepower. They can only rev so much. So the driver is the one that's winning the race, really, unless there's a failure. Because in the old days, who had more money could afford better tyres, even though they were legal, could outperform the other person. So if you've got lots of money behind you, you've got all this, you've got nutritionists and you've got exercise physiologists and doctors looking at everything and changing your blood composition and upping your oxygen carrying capacity. And this is all legal, but it costs tens of thousands of dollars and it requires a lot of sponsorship carrying capacity. And this is all legal, but it costs tens of thousands of dollars and it requires a lot of sponsorship to do it. And they're against the

0: advantage too?
1: Well, there's a lot of extra advantages and things that other people can't afford that they are able to do, which gives them that extra competition pluses and makes their personal best be able to be beaten. And that's fine. But it's not available to everyone because the person in the average Joe hasn't got that type of money to be able to do that. So it immediately makes it only the ones that are chosen to are given this opportunity. I think there needs to be a cap on all of this to say, okay, you can't spend more than this, you can't do this, though you're limiting what you can do so that you are actually a natural sports person doing the best you can, naturally with professional help, but without a massive financial expenditure with equipment that is beyond the normal person's acquisition.
0: Some good insights there, Russell, especially during this time where people are going to start focusing on the enhanced games as well. Appreciate that, mate. Thank you so much.
1: My pleasure. You have a great one. Take it easy this morning, everybody.
2: There is Russell Setright. By the way, on this enhanced games, we'll talk about that later on this week as well. It certainly hasn't turned out to be the way we thought it would. Certainly no records, the kind of records we thought would be broken straight away. Hello, Keith. He's just sent me a text. There's a large, oversized, loaded truck broken down on the Hume Highway at Menangle, southbound in Sydney, 5k south of the Nepean River, So you've got your left lane blocked there. Appreciate that, mate. Music news for you after this. It's 3:45.
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2: 11 minutes to 4. Here's your music news. Today is May 26. On previous May 26, 2017, it was a sad one. Chris Cornell from Soundgarden was laid to rest at the Hollywood Forever

0: Cemetery in Los Angeles with quite a few music names that turned up. I spoke to Chris Cornell a couple of years earlier, actually, when he was touring Australia, and I wanted to know about his songwriting process.
1: There's a lot of variables. Mostly, I think it's just, you know, going with the mood that you're in.
2: Do you feel that melancholy songs for you are easier to write? Is it easier for you to get into that mode of songwriting?
1: It's easier for me to like it. That might have something to do with it. Tends to be the case too with other music that I listen to. That can mean something that's aggressive, you know, that can mean like a visceral anthem. Mm. But for me, even since I can remember being a little kid, it was probably more often more somber themed music. That's just what I naturally kind of gravitated toward.
0: The great Chris Cornell there. On May 26, 2008, Jet released the YouTube video for their song Shine On, which was honouring the work of the Australian ophthalmologist Fred Hollows and the work that he did. The song was called Shine On, but I wouldn't have minded if the song had been called Every Eye Is an Eye, to be honest with you. May 26, 1986, Europe released their third studio album, and it featured the song The Final Countdown. And I spoke to Joey Tempest from Europe. He said to me that that song had been around for quite a while.
3: I had this idea from college years in the drawer, and I said, maybe we should do a song around this. It was an opening song for that album, but it became huge. I mean, we didn't know. It was 6 minutes long. It was just an album track for us.
2: You actually got your breakthrough in Sweden in 1982. You won the televised competition Rock SM on the Swedish Rock Championships.
3: Yeah. A friend of ours sent in our rehearsal tape to that competition. We got voted into play. It was like 2,000 tapes were sent in, and it was 400 bands they got to choose us. So we just performed two songs, and then the audience there had to vote, and in the final, a jury had to vote. The prize for that rock contest was to record our first album.
0: Good song, that too. Also, in 1977, Kiss released, along with Marvel Comics, a vial of their blood to be used in the red ink for their upcoming comic book. Because as we know with Kiss, if they can sell it, they will.
4: Kiss, they may look insane. Kiss.
5: Is Kiss, each sold separately, and you can put them in any crazy pose you want. Kiss, each 12 and a half inch figure sold separately by Mego.
0: Who wasn't a member of the Kiss Army? Mike Oldfield released Tubular Bells on this day in 1973. Anybody that's seen the movie The Exorcist will still have the fear whenever they hear this piece of music. Man, that was a scary film. Sgt. Pepper's from the Beatles was released on this day. Stevie Nicks' birthday and Lenny Kravitz. And Lauryn Hill from the Fugees was born on this day in 1975. And with the Fugees, they had a huge hit single with their cover of this song from Roberta Flack that came from the Score album. Haven't played this before, so I thought I would play it now. Happy birthday, Lauryn Hill from the Fugees. Strong.

0: from the Fugees, born on this day. What a great song. I wasn't sure whether to play that. I mentioned that before, but I got the thumbs up from Gabes, who says perfect choice on the text there, so I feel vindicated. 4 minutes to four, news on the way in the front page of the papers as well.
1: Rockhampton's iconic Cranston pies are being served up earlier than ever. Cranston's Southside store in Campbell Street is now open from 6:30 a.m. Monday to Friday. Is that too early for their famous mud cake? So, who's up for a Cranston's?
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3: Good morning, I'm Gabrielle Hodson. A new group of women and children with links to Islamic State could be arrested as soon as they touch down in Australia. Six women and 14 children are expected to land today after leaving their detention camp in northern Syria last week. The ISIS Brides Group is believed to be the last cohort of Australian citizens that had been at the facility. Tributes are flowing for Neil Danaher, who's died at home in Melbourne, aged 65. The former Australian of the Year and AFL legend was diagnosed with motor neurone disease 13 years ago. Through his charity Fight MND, Danaher raised $115 million for research into the illness he dubbed the Beast.
4: Because the Beast doesn't discriminate, and neither do we. I choose Fight. Do you? Let's play on.
3: A man's been charged with murder over the death of an eight-week-old baby, Jake Battricks, in Perth.
5: Police responded to a serious incident in Innaloo on Saturday, May 2, where a two-month-old child was found seriously injured. After spending several weeks fighting for life, the baby died in hospital over the weekend. Homicide Squad detectives have now charged a 23-year-old Innaloo man with murder. He's fronted the Perth Magistrates Court today and will remain behind bars until his next court date next month. Jake Battrick reporting.
3: A 25-year-old man has been charged after a Queensland police officer was struck by a stolen car in South Mackay. Officers were informed a stolen car was found at a Paradise Street address. On arrival, the driver reversed out, hitting two vehicles. One officer has a foot injury. The man will face court this morning. A survey of 2,000 people in New South Wales has found public confidence in the justice system has sunk to its lowest level in more than a decade. The Sydney Morning Herald says just 54% believe the system brought offenders to justice. The Bureau of Crime Statistics and Research says low confidence can often affect if a person chooses to report a crime. A man's been taken to hospital after he was bitten by a police dog in Melbourne's southeast. It comes after three men were allegedly seen trying to break into a Narre Warren property in the early hours. A 23-year-old Dandenong man, a 45-year-old Narre Warren man have been charged and will face Dandenong Magistrates Court. The 37-year-old bitten by the dog is yet to be interviewed. Finance, and the Aussie dollar is buying 71.7 US cents. The New York market's closed due to the Memorial Day holiday in the US.
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3: French Open tennis, and Alex de Minaur is through to the second round, beating Briton Toby Samuel 6-4, 6-4, 6-2. Tanasi Kokkinakis has won a marathon battle that lasted more than 4 hours in hot conditions. Craig Gabriel's there.
6: What a performance and what an effort from Thanasi Kokkinakis. He had to constantly play catch-up tennis against Frenchman Terence Atman, and when the last ball floated long, Thanasi collapsed to the court and embraced the applause. 6-7, 6-2, 4-6, 6-3, 7-5. He's been through so much with physical injuries, and because he couldn't play, his ranking nosedived, and he had to use a protected ranking to get into the main draw. Earlier, Alex de Minaur and Daria Kasatkina enjoyed straight set wins. Craig Gabriel, Paris.
3: Meanwhile, Rinki Hijikata has lost a big match to American Tommy Paul, 4-6, 6-3, 7-5, 6-4. Emerson Jones, Talia Gibson and Alexander Vukic are all out. NRL and the New South Wales Blues have placed Matt Burton on standby after 5/8 Mitch Moses pulled out with hamstring tightness after training. And that's the latest in news and sport.
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1: 4RO weather for Rockhampton and Central Queensland. 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
13: A warmer than usual start today with Rocky starting 18. Got a possible shower about and cloudy, getting to a top 26 in Rocky. 24 for Yeppoon, Gladstone 26 and Billawilla a top of 27 degrees.
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1: Yep, morning. How are you? Tony McManus is off this morning for our 3AW Melbourne listeners and also 5AA and 6PR as well. It's good to have you company. Although I did realise before that I've been giving the time call, and the time call is really only relevant to the eastern states, and I've probably been doing it for 4 hours now. So I don't know whether I keep doing the time or I give you different time calls, in which case it'll take me 20 minutes to do the time call. So I, in lieu of that, I do apologise to our listeners in Adelaide and also in Perth, and I know you're probably feeling that I'm a little bit time-missed. However, people also at 4:07 on the East Coast getting ready to get to work, and I'm probably looking for that time call. So I apologise for that. I can give you a national forecast, though. Look out for rain, a major rain event building across Australia. Forecasters saying some of the heaviest rain in months in some regions, being affected by a slow-moving system, drenching parts of the country. And when I say parts of the country, pretty much everywhere. New South Wales, Tasmania, South Australia, Western Queensland, Victoria, I think Perth may be the only place in Western Australia that's escaping it at this particular stage. And the rain band will shift across most of the country, bringing with it severe thunderstorms, possible hail. There's going to be damaging winds, basically cats and dogs living together. And that's the situation as far as this weather's concerned. But I'll catch up with Daniel from the Bureau of Meteorology a little bit later on this morning, and we'll get the full forecast from Perth all the way through to Brisbane. Michael on the text said, Phil, I enjoyed the Fuji song you played a moment ago from the Today in Music segment. It's better than that Hanson song you played a few weeks ago. I played Mbop by Hanson once to celebrate. What was it? The song had charted on that particular day? And I thought, you know, you just, well, it's that one goat thing, isn't it? You know what? It was one goat and it was only once. And I probably won't play Hanson ever again because I'm still being taunted. Jason, though, said, Phil, surely you would have played that song back in the Hot 30 days. I did, actually, the Fuji song. I haven't played it for ages, though, but Gabe's liked it. So that's our Today in Music track for you. Let's get to the front page of the headlines and the newspapers, starting off with The Australian. Anthony Albanese has opened the door to potential capital gains tax exemptions, taxes for industries after other technology and concerns in the business sector. And of course, Labor ranks over the landmark policy that's being retrospectively patched up and shifting on an almost daily basis, which is the best way of putting it, isn't it? It's very unpopular. However, Albo has said, that's okay, because we're going to find some other cash just as a sweetener. Imagine if he said that. Look, I know this is really unpopular and it may not get us elected, so I've come up with something that might. It's a bit like, well, you know, I know I've missed your birthday, but I found you something anyway. Front page of the Sydney Morning Herald, Australia's anti-corruption watchdog has been thrown into turmoil after the resignation of its founding commissioner, ending a contentious opening chapter for the integrity body before a looming review of the performance. That's the Sydney Morning Herald. Front page of the Herald Sun has a lovely tribute to the legend Neil Danaher. The headline is Legend and His Legacy, Braveheart. And the story is trailblazer and fight MND warrior Neil Danaher has been remembered as a hero who transcended footy to inspire a nation. The beloved coach died after a courageous 13-year battle against motor neuron disease, an illness that he famously dubbed the Beast. So there's a special rap celebration of the man who inspired everybody. That's the 8-page tribute edition of the Herald Sun today. And a lovely photo on the front cover. Also a photo of Neil on the front page of the Adelaide Advertiser as well. Captain, coach, crusader and legend. That's on the Adelaide Advertiser. And the other story in the Advertiser is that Adelaide University staff are promoting an event attacking One Nation at its toxic gravitational pull and proposing a vaccine of trade union membership. They're crossing all genres here with this, aren't they? Getting a little bit of everything in there of controversy over the last 5 or 6 years. the university's journalism school calls for democratic legitimacy to educate One Nation voters. But the party's state leader, Corey Bernardi, has blasted the forum as an affront to democracy. And also, that's a bit presumptuous, isn't it? That the school needs to educate One Nation voters. Perhaps, just putting it out here, they've educated themselves and are happy with their choices. Same. The Age has this story. 11 of the biggest infrastructure projects in Victoria, including the multi-billion dollar suburban rail loop and the North East Link, are now the subject of 56 separate allegations of fraud, corruption, theft and criminal behaviour after a rise in reports of suspect conduct. That's your front page of The Age. Let's get to the financial review. Oh, here's another sweetener for you. Treasurer Jim Chalmers has flagged taking a larger tax cut to the next election, bigger than the $250 rebate announced on Budget Day. Amid criticism, the budget is struggling for support. Really? Blind Freddy must have put his hand up to say, I think I know and I can see it. Because there are no obvious winners to offset the anger over changes to capital gains tax and trusts and negative gearing. So the Treasurer has come up with something, a larger tax cut for the next election. In other words, we gave you $250 as a rebate. We realise that's not going to win us the election. So let's see what else we can find. Anybody from the NDIS got any spare cash in their pocket? Front page of the Courier Mail has this. The Bondi shooter Sajid Akram was the subject of two national security hotline tip-offs in 2007 and 2014, placing him on the radar of authorities almost two decades before the Bondi terror attack. A major investigation has found that the first tip-off to the national security hotline in 2007 involved his interest in explosives, and the second alert around 2014 involved Akram's interest in ISIS and also possible travel. It's your front page there of the Courier Mail. And of course, getting ready for the Maroons as well, 12-page origin special on how the teams line up. Expert tips, latest news. You'll find that tomorrow in the Courier Mail as they get ready for the State of Origin. And I would love to see in this 12-page origin special. Nobody repeat the same thing twice. Somebody's got their work cut out for them. One more for you. Today's Daily Telegraph. The impending return of the ISIS-linked Australian women and their children has sparked calls for the federal government to ensure strict safeguards are put in place to protect the community. And the Daily Telegraph can reveal that the cohort of six women and 14 children have secured airline tickets and are expected to return to Australia today. That story keeps on giving, doesn't it? 14 minutes past five. And more of those stories throughout the day today, I'm sure you'll hear on the radio station as well. Also, in a moment, you know, there was recently a comment by the New South Wales Premier, Labor Premier, Chris Minns, and he unexpectedly appeared to side with the Coalition, which surprised a lot of people, suggesting that some Australians were now working half of the week just to pay their income tax. Is that true, though? Are there Australians who work half the week to pay their income tax? Well, I caught up with Helen Hodgson, who's from the Curtin University, the law school, and also the adjunct professor there in the business school. I wanted to find out if she could break that down for us. She has. I'll get to that later on this morning. After this, though, well, Trump went to see Xi Jinping in Beijing, and so did Putin, who walked out of it with a better deal, if anybody. Maybe it was Beijing themselves. We'll find out after this at 14 past four.
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1: 19 minutes past four. We'll go to the newsrooms in just a moment. Morning, Ricky. How are you this morning in Port Lonsdale?
9: I'm really well, mate. And I mean, where you're from? Sydney, aren't you?
1: Well, not necessarily. I'm actually from London, but I'll take Sydney for the time being.
9: Yeah. Anyway, I just absolutely are loving your show.
1: Oh, that's all right. Well, you can come on anytime you want. In that case,
9: good on you. Yeah, because I have a few problems with some of the New South Wales producers. I mean, not producers. And
1: that's all right. You can blame Francis, by the way, who's our producer, because we throw him under the bus any opportunity we get. 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Coming up to 22 minutes past four in the news, Kiev. is reeling from one of the biggest airstrikes from Russia in the Ukraine conflict, which continues, and so too does the conflict in Iran. Although we're led to believe that there could be an agreement with Iran, apparently news coming out of the White House is that the agreement is largely negotiated. We'll have to wait and see, but we could be finally at the end of that particular conflict. And on the subject of which, you probably know by now that Donald Trump went off to see Xi Jinping in Beijing, but so too, a couple of days later, did Putin. Who got the better deal? I asked this of Alexander Korolev, who I spoke to yesterday, senior lecturer in politics at the University of New South Wales. I said to him, did anybody actually come out of this, of the two, better off?
10: I think none of them. Putin's visit was relatively more successful. It was clearly more friendly, more cooperative. It signaled that China-Russia strategic partnership is solid and consistent. And this was the 25th official visit. And Putin also brought back to Moscow 20 plus agreements. However, he failed to reach consensus with Xi Jinping about the most important, actually, project on the list is the Power of Siberia 2 gas pipeline. And I think there are many reasons for that. The most straightforward reason is disagreement over prices. However, I think there is a geopolitical consideration on China's side as well, which is a growing energy dependence, because China and Russia already have the Power of Siberia 1 pipeline, which is a significant energy project, and it's functioning. Having another pipeline like that will irreversibly increase the level energy and interdependence between China and Russia. So I think China is considering alternatives. However, the situation in the Middle East and in Iran specifically might be conducive for some progress in this bilateral negotiation. Trump, compared to Putin, Trump's visit was even less successful, I would say. China behaved very differently compared to previous China-US interactions. Beijing has sent a very clear signal that the US is no longer China's sole strategic reference point. And I think what really stood out during the visit is that Beijing is increasingly willing to show it. So it was visible in how Xi behaved, how he interacted with Trump. And again, we will need to see how this bilateral relationship develops, but I don't see there was any significant breakthrough. Trump talked about some fantastic trade deals with China. However, I haven't seen the details so far. And also, there was no breakthrough on either Iran or Taiwan. So both visits, I think, none of them can be called 100% successful, with Putin's visit somewhat more successful, even if it is a demonstration of ongoing consolidation of strategic partnership.
1: It did seem that Trump walked away from this with just platitudes. But what do you think Beijing's agenda is now by meeting with these two in such a close proximity?
10: Beijing didn't plan it. I think recently many observers tried to read too much into the timing of the visits, so as if Beijing has orchestrated this, the whole thing, this the great triangle 2.0, if you like. The back-to-back visits is an accident, because Putin's visit was scheduled a long time ago. I think it was scheduled in late 2025 or early 2026. So in the case of Putin's visit, everything went according to schedule. It was Trump who delayed his visit because of the Iran situation. So it just happened to, these two visits just happened to occur back to back, almost back to back. Look, but the optics, this still matters. And I think China's agenda is evolving. Yes, China is interested to stabilize in stabilizing U.S.-China relations. However, I think the power balance has shifted. It is a very subtle thing, but it's just by looking at how Trump's visit to Beijing went, we can see that China is way more confident. And it's not seeking approval or confirmation. It demonstrates absolute autonomy and independence of its foreign policy, complete agency over the foreign policy. And Beijing is more willing, increasingly willing, to openly put pressure on the U.S. leaders. We can see it from Xi Jinping's invocation of the Thucydides trap, basically the idea that a rising power inevitably threatens an established one. I'm not sure if Trump really understood the message on the spot, and if you could remember who Thucydides was. But nevertheless, China was quite straightforward and even blunt, I would say. Another very interesting episode is when Xi took Trump for a walk through his highly secretive Zhongnanhai leadership compound, and after Trump asked him whether other state leaders regularly visit this compound, Xi Jinping said that no, actually these visits were extremely rare, but Putin has been there. So again, this is a bit blunt. I think Chinese diplomacy used to be much more delicate, much more formulaic, if you like, protocol oriented. This time, China is clearly playing from the driver's seat, if we can put it that way. And with regards to Russia, clearly Russia is becoming more dependent on China, also due to the war in Ukraine, which significantly undermines Russia's capabilities. And with Russia, Beijing is clearly in the dominant position. And it remains very friendly because Beijing does need Russia as the only great power ally. Beijing is not interested in antagonizing Moscow, especially as U.S.-China rivalry is intensifying. However, I think Beijing has a very significant leverage over Russia, and basically Beijing decides when and how bilateral deals are signed.
1: Do you think, as a result of these meetings with both Russia and with the USA, that Beijing is now in a stronger position with its agenda towards Taiwan? And do you think that they will continue in the direction that they're going?
10: I think so. I think that's my impression, that Beijing is in the driver's seat. It's in the position of power here. This doesn't mean, it shouldn't be misinterpreted as me saying that now China is the number one superpower in the world. No, that's not the case. The United States is still overall stronger, I would say. It has stronger military. It has a more dynamic economy. However, I think we can see the direction when China is becoming more, turning itself into like a central node of great power politics through which this world diplomacy increasingly runs. Beijing is not reckless. I don't think Beijing is going to behave like Russia. The Beijing agenda towards Taiwan, again, we don't know. And many things remain unpredictable, but I think Beijing is way more cautious, and also Xi Jinping was able to see the consequences of Russia's invasion of Ukraine for Russia. So Beijing, I wouldn't model China's potential moves towards Taiwan on Russia's behavior in Ukraine. So yes, China is more solid. It's not weaker. It's clearly signaling this confidence and independence. But what it means exactly for the Taiwan Straits, I think remains to be seen.
1: Alexander, thank you so much.
10: You're welcome.
1: That was Alexander Korolev. I spoke to yesterday, senior lecturer in politics and international relations at the University of New South Wales. 29 minutes to five. Let's get to the newsroom.
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1: Dusty, first off in the 2GB newsroom, good morning.
11: Good morning, Phil. At least six women and 14 children with links to Islamic State are expected to arrive in Australia from Syria later today. The majority of them are expected to touch down in Sydney. The search for a missing swimmer off Sydney's east is due to resume in the coming hours. The man was last seen struggling in the surf at Little Bay yesterday morning. And draft New South Wales government legislation would see shared e-bikes fitted with number plates. The proposed changes form part of a broader effort to crack down on the devices. Thank you, Phil. That's the latest from Sydney.
1: Thank you, Dusty Fitzpatrick there in the 2GB Sydney newsroom. Let's go to 4BC in Brisbane. Good morning, Chloe Affleck.
12: Good morning, Phil. Police have launched a homicide investigation following the death of a child in Ipswich. Emergency crews arrived at a home in Lowood just after 11 last night where they found the child deceased. A 31-year-old woman is assisting police with their inquiries. And a man has been shot in the leg during an altercation in Acacia Ridge. The 38-year-old was transported to hospital with unknown offenders fleeing the scene prior to police arrival. Those stories and more on 4BC this morning.
1: Thank you, Chloe Affleck. And from 4BC in Brisbane, we got a Melbourne 3AW and Eddie Summerfield. Good morning, Eddie.
13: Yeah, very good morning to you, Phil. The family of Neil Danaher have accepted a state funeral following his death yesterday. The 2025 Australian Earth of the Year being remembered as a fighter and inspiration following a 13-year battle with motor neuron disease. Danaher, of course, played for Essendon and coached Melbourne, raising more than $100 million to help find a cure for what he called the beast. A flooded car park in Melbourne CBD caused a massive power outage during last night's evening commute. City Powers had crews through the night working to remove thousands of litres of water and begin a damage assessment and repairs after a substation became flooded. Epworth Freemasons Hospital in East Melbourne losing power due to floods. And two men have been charged following an attempted aggravated burglary in Melbourne's southeast. The pair arrested yesterday just before 3 a.m. in Narrewarra North, with police locating a knife, baton, drugs for dependents and a dumped backpack at the scene. There'll be more news, Phil, at the top of the hour.
1: Thank you very much, and we will get to the newsrooms in both Brisbane, Sydney, Melbourne and everywhere else this morning in about 26 minutes' time. It is 26 minutes to five.
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1: The Western Forces Super Rugby Finals hopes were dashed on Saturday night despite a dodgy Zach Lomax game winner against the Fijian Drua. The Force won 19-15 in Perth thanks to Lomax's 69th minute try in the right-hand corner. The Force needed to win with a bonus point to keep their faint finals hopes alive. With one round to play, they sit eighth on the Super Rugby League ladder, 6 points behind the sixth place Queensland Reds. Only the top six teams go through, and the Fourth will finish their season against the seventh place New South Wales Waratahs Saturday night in Perth. There's your sports update, 25 minutes to five. In an hour's time, we'll get the actual update in terms of the weather. Well, probably less than an hour, actually. We'll go from Perth all the way through to Brisbane and find out exactly how this wet weather is going to affect us. But after this, we're going to actually go a little bit further north than Brisbane with our resident astrophysicist to find out what Sarah has got on board the International Space Station. We'll get to that next.

0: The work week's done. You've had enough. It's time to get to the Oxford Hotel. Your weekend starts here. This Friday and Saturday, escape the grind and hit Rocky's historic Oxford Hotel. 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
8: Coming up to 21 minutes to 5, I'm Phil O'Neill, sitting in for Tony McManus for our 3AW listeners in Melbourne, 5AA in Adelaide and also 6PR in Perth. Tony, hopefully we'll be back tomorrow morning. 0460 873. 873 is a text. Hello, Baz, how are you? Got your one, mate. Thank you. Mark in Stall. Sorry I didn't get to you, mate, but appreciate your text. Sorry I didn't get to your call. And also Ash says, when it comes to Jim Chalmers, Phil, some blokes always think they're the smartest man in the room, but they really are the dumbest man in the whole building. But I don't know whether anybody would tell Jim that and whether or not he would actually care or if it would be water off a duck's back. I don't know how many people can say they've got their favourite astronomer, but I'm happy to say that. Sarah Webb is the course director from the Centre of Astrophysics and Supercomputing at the Swinburne University of Technology. And again, my favourite astronomer as well. Before we talk about what's going on at the International Space Station, we had a meteor that came in through Sydney for New South Wales, parts of New South Wales, last Friday and surprised everybody. Nobody saw that one coming.
9: No, they didn't. This is another example of that there's so many asteroids in our solar system. It's really hard for us to detect them all, and often we're surprised. And so this one was detected on the 10th of May, but it made its close approach only a few days ago. So it bamboozled us a little bit, but thankfully for us this time, it was not a close hit to the Earth, so it went on its merry way.
8: Which has led a lot of people to say, well, hang on a second, how many other asteroids are in the atmosphere that we don't know about that could be a threat to us?
9: It's a very, very valid question, and why it's so, so important to have massive astronomical facilities that are searching for these things, because the answer is we don't actually know. We know that there are millions of asteroids in our solar system, and we think we have a good handle on the very large ones near us, but there's often these type of asteroids that can go undetected for whatever reason. Often it's because we can't see them, and it's because of the time of year that we're just not able to look at that patch of the sky. And so making sure that we have continuous monitoring is really important, and that goes back to having funding for really great telescopes and facilities for the betterment of humanity, really, protect us from those asteroids.
8: The latest one I read about was this newly discovered one from about 62 days ago that they published this, 62 feet wide, zooming past Earth, and this is the 2026 JH2. What do we know about this one?
9: First of all, I think we need to petition to give asteroids a little bit more catchy
8: right.
9: names.
8: Exactly. And I want one named after me, but not the one that destroys the planet, because I don't want that on my conscience.
9: So this was another one that was discovered, and it was discovered, thankfully, because of a telescope in Arizona. And so it is likely what we call an Apollo-class near-Earth object, and it means that its orbit will continuously, on its journey around the sun, cross between us and the Earth, as the sun and the Earth. And so it's one that we want to keep an eye on. But it's, again, it's not a very special asteroid in any means. It's just one of the many that we have. And it likely originated from the asteroid belt at some point.
8: So when is this one likely to be in our atmosphere?
9: So this one made its close approach just a few days ago. I believe it was the 18th and the 19th. But in these type of asteroids, they can change. And so in the next few years, we could see that this potentially might become closer to the Earth in its orbit, or vice versa, it could move further away. We won't actually know, though, until we get more data of this asteroid, and facilities are actively watching it right now over the next few months to really constrain what exactly is its orbit over time.
8: You, in the meantime, have got some fantastic news. Firstly, let's talk about how you've been involved with the space station and what you've got going on there.
9: It's been a whirlwind. Unfortunately, why I couldn't talk to you while this asteroid was threatening all of humanity, and thankfully didn't, was because I was having a grand old time at the Kennedy Space Center, actually preparing an experiment for the International Space Station. And so right now, as we speak, I have two experiments floating in space above our heads, investigating a few different things. One of them is investigating plant growth and how we might be able to trick plants into determining which way is up and down based on moisture, which is very exciting.
8: That's fantastic. And so do you get a plant named after you?
9: I don't get a plant named after me. I guess something even better. Every 2 days, I actually get pictures back from the astronauts on the space station to show me how my plants are going. And then from there, we'll be able to do some really clever scientific analysis on the images to try and figure out where the roots of the plants influenced in any way. And the amazing thing is that this experiment was actually co-designed with some high school students from Haileybury, who 2 years ago helped us sanity check, would this be possible, and set up experiments in our Swinburne labs to test it all out. So it's a full circle moment. It's really, really, it's an incredible program.
8: Did you

0: you expect will happen as a result of this?
1: I hope what we'll see is that we're able to trick the plants into growing towards where there's more moisture. There's a thing that you can trigger in plants called hydrotropism, and it is essentially a very fancy word to say that the roots can figure out which way water is. And if we're able to determine that, this might help us think about, well, how would we grow plants on a mission, say to Mars, where you're going to be in a spaceship for several months? It might help contribute towards that thinking.
0: Also, other big news is you're joining fellow highly acclaimed astrophysicists such as yourself, Professor Alan Duffy, and you're doing a Space Live event in participation with NASA. Could you tell us about this?
1: That's right. I am so unbelievably excited for this. We're doing a Space Live event across the nation, but specifically in Melbourne on August 3rd, and we're going to have absolute legends, including Jerry Griffin, who was one of the flight directors during the Apollo era. We're also going to have Vanessa Weiss, who is currently the director of the Johnson Space Center, and Holly Ridings, who serves as an executive position, who is essentially outlining all of the Artemis missions and the direction for the 21st century. And so it's going to be a fantastic conversation. It's going to be literally out of this world, and I hope that many people get to experience it.
0: So that's at Robert Blackwood Hall, which is at the Monash University campus, on Monday the 3rd of August at 7:30. That's absolutely amazing. Well done.
1: Thank you. I can't wait, and I really hope we inspire a lot of us in 20 years' time. What exciting Australian experiments might we have on the surface of the moon or even Mars if we dream really big?
0: And is there anything on the horizon that we should be looking up at?
1: One that we should start getting excited about is the Artemis 3 mission. So we are hopefully going to get an announcement in the next couple of months who the astronauts will be for that mission. And it's going to be one that you'll want to follow because they're going to start testing the landing modules for the moon. So that's one that I'm super duper excited about.
0: Brilliant. Maybe you'll get to go. You can be the equivalent of Ryan Gosling.
1: I'll keep my feet firmly placed on the ground and I'll cheer them on from down here.
0: Well, let them know I'm willing to go as long as there's no danger to me.
1: Astronaut Phil on his way.
0: There you go. Great to talk to you. Thank you so much.
1: Thank you so much. That was such a good chat. I loved it.
0: You're welcome, Sarah Webb, our favourite astronomer. Why couldn't you have an asteroid named after you? Well, I can think of one good reason, because it destroys Earth and that's all you remembered. Oh, he's the bloke that was named after the asteroid that killed everybody after the dinosaurs. I don't know if I want that on my conscience. Same as if, you know, you try and get them to name a cyclone after you. All well and good in theory, you know, until, of course, you know, it becomes a really destructive cyclone again. Oh, that guy. Okay, oh, by the way, Sarah, somebody just sent me a text. Peter said, Phil, it's Swinburne, not Simborn. Did I say Simborn? Oh, sometimes I'm so symbol, I don't know. Anyway, yes, course director for the Swinburne Astronomy. Appreciate that, Peter. And Ruth wants me to wish her daughter a very happy 59th. Her name is Dimity. That's a lovely name. Hello, Dimity. Happy 59th birthday to you. Ruth says she's a wonderful daughter. Well, you would say that, wouldn't you? Because it is her birthday. Appreciate that. After this, got any issues that you need Rob Zammit to talk about? The vet joins us.
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1: I gotta tell you, I know nothing about bras. Can't even get that little latch thing on the back. But I do know that LeBra in Allenstown Plaza makes the missus happy. She goes along, they fit her perfectly, and she comes home feeling good. She buys all sorts of things. Lingerie, is that how you say it? And 90s. And while I'll never get that clippy thing on the back, I know that LeBra in Allenstown Plaza makes the wife happy. And happy wife, happy life, eh? Thanks, La Bra Boutique. Are they French?
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4: 9 to 5, that's time for Vet Chat with Rob Zammit. Hello.
5: Good to be here again with you, Phil.
6: We have a lot of questions. I've picked a couple for you. One from Rena, who says, my son has a caboodle, which I presume is some kind of crossbreed with a poodle. It likes to lick other people's toes. Why is that?
5: Well, if you think about what's it like when you take your shoes and then your socks off, what's the smelliest part of your body? It tends to be your socks.
6: Right.
5: Because, yeah, there's moisture there and sweat there and, you know, that's a lot of salts there. And so they will clean the area and enjoy the salt. Rather terrible. There are humans that have that fetish as well. I remember, probably shouldn't mention names because it was in the papers and on TV many years ago from a wonderful lady who was getting her toes sucked by someone or other. So, yeah, it does happen in humans too, but in dogs, it happens for a purpose. They're trying to sort of clean it up and enjoy all the salts and that are coming from the sweat in between your toes, I'm afraid. Ugh, yuck. Personally, I don't get that sort of fetish. But,
6: no.
5: But you can train them out of it, which would be put a little bit of deep heat or Metsal on your toes, and it won't hurt you, and the dog will just go, oh, yuck, you've got really smelly feet.
6: I think it's other people's feet too, so when guests come over, you've just got to stand there with a tube of Denko rub as they walk in.
5: Here you go.
6: Certainly one for the poor fetishists among us anyway.
5: That's it.
6: And this one from Bianca. What's the best way to treat fur balls in cats? Because my cats are swallowing fur balls and they're throwing up everywhere. Is this seasonal?
5: Yeah.
6: And what's the best advice?
5: It tends to be when they're molting, you know, dropping their coat and they lick themselves and clean themselves. But I tell you, it can get really expensive. I had a call from someone who works at 2GB who will remain unnamed. He said to me, and this is true, Phil, is it normal for it to cost $32,000 to get the fur balls removed? So
6: wow.
5: Be aware. No, it doesn't cost that at all. Cat ended up having endoscope after endoscope and a couple of anesthetics, a lot of blood tests and a couple of CT scans. So the bill added up. The easiest way to do with my cats is once a week I'll get one of the fish products in oil. Just a human one, you know, tuna in oil or sardines in oil. But do remember, I mean, assuming the cat likes those sort of products, watch out for what's on the can. Most of them are not olive oil. They're sort of an oil that's not as good quality. So I always try and get one of the better ones. I know it's a bit more expensive for the cat. Alternatively, you can just give them oil once a week or once a fortnight, depending on the cat. You step it up during the molting phase when they're licking a lot. And you could even use paraffin oil if you just syringe a teaspoon down their throat once a week. That's usually enough to get things going. You can also get these tubes of, it's more a solid type of paraffin, and you squeeze a bit of it into there. It's called Lexapro. pet, squeeze a bit into their mouth. It's got a taste to it the cats seem to like, and they, at any rate, it sticks to their tongue and they have to lick it all off until it all goes down. And that helps push the, in most cases, it pushes it out the other end because they can get quite constipated with it. So be aware that that they may have runnier poos when you do give them oil, but it does certainly, it gets things moving through.
6: I'd like to know who's spending $32,000 by taking their cat to Donald Trump's personal physician, to be honest with you.
5: Well, what about it? It was his daughter that went in and he had to fork out the money.
6: He actually paid it.
5: He paid it? Yeah, he paid
6: it. He had pet insurance.
5: He didn't. And he said, cost me a small car.
6: It's a good small car too, that's it. So as we come towards winter, is there anything in particular that people should think about with their pets?
5: Yes. Yeah, well, it's the same as us. Warmth is king, especially for the older pets. If you can, keep your pet inside in the warmth during the night time at least, somewhere warm. Could be may end up just being in the laundry. Think about even if it's in the laundry cold, one of those heat lamps. You can buy them from different produce stores and pet stores. They use them for bitches that have puppies. You just hang it from the ceiling. It just emanates heat. It's not very expensive to run, but it's enough heat. Or you can get one of those blankets things that you for pets that you can plug in. There's also ones that you can put in the microwave and they stay warm all night. And then watch them. If you see them limping a bit, that's arthritis. That's pain. Don't wait for them to cry out in pain because they won't cry out in pain.
6: Right.
5: You know, if you see limping, get to the vet. There's lots of really good non-steroidal anti-inflammatories, both for cats and dogs, takes away the inflammation and the pain, gets them through winter.
6: I'll let you get back to bed because it's cold enough as it is for humans. I'll talk to you next week.
5: Tell me about it. Look forward to it. See you then, Phil.
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10: Good morning, I'm Gabrielle Hodson. Tributes are flowing for Neil Danaher, who's died aged 65. The AFL legend was diagnosed with motor neurone disease in 2013 and survived the illness for 13 years when the average is just 2 years. Anthony Albanese has told Federal Parliament he was a worthy Australian of the Year.
11: The difference he made can be measured in the national awareness and the tens of millions of dollars that he and Fight MND have raised to research a cure.
10: Police west of Brisbane are speaking with a 31-year-old woman after the death of a child in a home in Lowood. Emergency services were called just after 11. The woman and child are known to each other. Police south of Brisbane want to hear from anyone with information about a shooting in Acacia Ridge. Police attended a unit in Harden Street around a quarter to 10 when they found a 38-year-old man with a gunshot wound to the leg. More than two dozen fire crews have been called to a blaze in Melbourne's inner west. The blaze was reported in Hudson Road, Spotswood, around 2:30. A warning has been issued for smoke in the immediate area. It may take 3 to 6 months for petrol prices to normalise after the Middle East conflict ends. The country has enough fuel to last into July, but there are fears prices will go up again. Senior energy analyst Saul Kavanik says we've already lost more than a billion barrels of stock.
12: Because to date we've been living off, you know, the stocks that we've held around the world. And after the war, we need to replenish all those stocks back to where they were. And in fact, even higher, because many countries like Australia now want to make sure we have even more storage than we did prior to the war to make sure we're not in such a vulnerable position.
10: A spike in the use of GLP-1 medications is sparking concerns among healthcare leaders that patients don't fully understand their serious side effects. AMA Queensland warned that using drugs like Ozempic and Mounjaro for weight loss can cause nausea, vomiting and constipation. President Dr. Erica Gannon says these symptoms are often triggered by large doses.
13: The problem is the dose required for weight loss versus diabetes is a lot higher. So whilst it does slow down that stomach emptying and keeps people fuller for longer and reduces their food intake, the amount that is required is a lot higher than for type 2 diabetes patients.
10: And London has just sweltered through its hottest May temperature on record at 34 degrees. It's almost winter here in Australia, and that's pretty close to today's temperature in Darwin. Finance and the Aussie dollar is buying 71.7 US cents. The New York market's closed due to the Memorial Day.
7: Fishing's a wonderful sport. See Dean, Calca Bait and Tackle. 994RO, your sport now.
10: French Open tennis, and Thanasi Kokkinakis is back with a vengeance. Craig Gabriel's there.
14: Thanasi Kokkinakis was incredible. His opponent served for the match in the fifth and was up 5-2, but Kokkinakis kept coming back and he beat Terence Atman 6-7, 6-2, 4-6, 6-3, 7-5. Kokkinakis has been riddled with injuries his whole career. Last year, he had an Achilles tendon from a dead man implanted into his shoulder. Alex De Minaur and Daria Kasatkina had straight set wins, but there were losses for Maya Joint, Talia Gibson and Emerson Jones, who lost to Iga Swiatek. Craig Gabriel, Paris.
10: The controversial enhanced games have got going in Las Vegas with some surprising results. Fred Kerley predicted Usain Bolt's 100 metres record of 9.58 seconds would get destroyed. Instead, Kerley's run 9.97, a time that would have seen him run last at the Paris Olympics. And the AFL's confirmed the selection order for tonight's AFL mid-season rookie draft. That's the latest in news and sport.
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2: Partly cloudy today, medium chance of showers during the morning and afternoon. Already had a couple of light showers today. As we head for a top of 26 degrees for Rockhampton, Yeppoon getting to 24, Gladstone 26 and Billawheeler 27.
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1: Yep, good morning, how are you? Sitting in for Tony, he's not feeling very well. Hopefully he'll be back tomorrow. For his regular listeners on 3AW in Melbourne, 5AA in Adelaide and also 6PR in Perth. And it is another morning, 26th of May, Tuesday. Another morning where, again, we wait to find out whether or not there'll be any further movements in the negotiations between America and Iran on that conflict. Well, Fox News is saying that negotiations with Iran are proceeding nicely, obviously further to what Donald Trump has advised them. However, over on CNN, the update is that Israel is stepping up attacks on Hezbollah in Lebanon and have launched airstrikes in Lebanon, which flies in the face from what I believe one of the conditions that Iran have said to America in terms of their ceasefire and their peace agreements is that there is no continuing attacks on Lebanon from Israel. So you've got two different sides of the same coin there, pretty much. I'll keep you updated throughout the day on that. In the meantime, get ready for Sydney's Best Breakfast in about 22 minutes time with Ben Fordham on 2GB, followed by Mark Levy at 9 o'clock. 4BC at 5:30, Dean Miller and Sophie Formica, and on 3AW, Ross Stevenson and Russell Howcroft, followed by Tom Elliott at 9. 5AA Breakfast coming up at 6 o'clock this morning, David and Will, and 6PR has Millsy and Carl on the way. In the meantime, if you want to send me a text, 0460 873 873. I got a text as well from Grant at Cabramatta. How are you, mate? Thank you for the question for next week with Rob Zammit for Vet Chat. If you've got a pet, you've got something that you're concerned about but not concerned enough to take the pet to the vet, you can text me on that, 0460 873 873. Although, I guess obviously it makes common sense if the pet needs a vet in a hurry, take it to the vet. There was something that I caught my interest about the New South Wales Premier Chris Minns, because a Labor MP unexpectedly appearing to side with the Coalition, suggesting that some Australians were now working half of the week just to pay their income tax. And I wondered who these people were, and is this actually true? So I spoke with Helen Hodgson yesterday, an adjunct professor at the Curtin Law School and Curtin Business School at the Curtin University. And I said, is this true? You know, Australians working half the week and, you know, losing pretty much half of that in income tax. Is this true?
2: Well, that's not true at all, because the type of tax system that we have is progressive, which means that you never pay the top rate of tax on all of your income because you get the benefit of the lower rates that tuck in underneath it. So to say that somebody who's on the 45% tax rate plus Medicare, so we'll call it 47, to say that they're paying half their income in tax is just not going to be true.
1: So how can you come out and make a statement like that? Because everybody's going to believe it.
2: It's a common misunderstanding of the way the tax system works, but I would have thought that the Premier might have had a bit more financial background than that. The thing is that a marginal tax rate looks at what you pay on the next dollar that you earn. And that can be important, because if you've got somebody who is deciding whether they're going to take on that extra job, they might say, oh, if I'm going to lose 47% of that income, then they might not take on that job. But when it looks at your overall tax rate, you're much better to look at what we call the average tax rate, which is basically saying over the whole 206,000, over the total income that the Premier earned, his tax rate only turned out to be about 37%.
1: So if you were to break down the demographics, if you were to look at Australia's single full-time workers or single parents on a lower income and with two kids and a dual income as well, they pay significantly less, don't they?
2: They do. And the reason is that the data that I'm looking at is based on the way that the OECD does its calculations. And they say, well, first of all, you've got your income tax that's payable, and then you might have some benefits that are transferred back to you. And so when you've got a single parent, they are going to receive quite a bit back by way of the family tax benefit to help them to support their child. So on that basis, they're not paying the full rate of tax compared to somebody who is a single worker who doesn't have any children at all.
1: Is there anybody in Australia currently paying 47% on their entire salary?
2: No, not on their entire salary.
1: Isn't that amazing? Because you hear it and you believe it to be true.
2: And this is one of the issues in the way that the debate goes, because it's easy for people who don't have the background to the information to hear these things and believe that they're correct, and they're not correct at all. So the way that a progressive tax system works, it means that the average rate of tax that you pay will always be less than what you would pay on the next dollar that you earn, and it's simply a mathematical proposition.
1: What's the most amount of tax then that our highest income earners are paying?
2: I can't answer that specifically because if somebody was on $2 million salary, then a very large amount of that would be taxed at 47%. But it's not going to equal 47% overall, because the first $190,000 is taxed at lower rates than 47%.
1: Does the Medicare levy come into play in any of this at all?
2: The way that I do the calculations, I include the Medicare levy in the discussion. There are some low-income earners who don't pay Medicare levy because they are exempted, because their income is at a level where they say the government says, no, you can't afford it, we will support your medical costs. But everybody who earns more than, and it's about $35,000, I think, but it depends on how many children you have and whether you're married or single. But anybody who earns more than that amount will have the 2% added into their tax payable. So the 47% is 45 plus 2, and so on it goes down the scales.
1: Meanwhile, the opposition leader, Angus Taylor, has promised to fix bracket creep by tying in what people pay in income tax to inflation. Is that viable, do you think?
2: I don't think it's viable. It's a good story. It's something that a lot of people argue for in a purist system, but it was tried by Fraser back in the 1970s, and it just didn't work effectively, because what it means is that there are political reasons why it doesn't work, as well as economic ones. The economic one is that if you're adjusting the tax brackets for inflation, it makes the job of the Reserve Bank in controlling inflation that much harder. But the political reason is that if people don't see the tax breaks changing, they forget about them. And every government wants to think that people are noticing when they change their tax rates. So politically, it has always been more viable for the government to make announcements to cut taxes rather than just reverse bracket keep automatically.
1: Helen, you've broken that down for us really well. I appreciate that. Thank you so much.
2: No worries. Thank you very much, Phil.
1: That was Helen Hodgson, who I spoke to yesterday from the Curtin Loyal School and the Curtin Business School of the Curtin University, adjunct professor there. 16 minutes past five. I noticed that at least 8 people have been killed in missile and drone attacks on Russian and Ukrainian territory in the past 24 hours. According to local authorities, CNN were just running a headline that Russia has fired a powerful ballistic missile in the attack on Kyiv. So that ongoing situation has continued with the heaviest Russian bombardments of Kyiv since the start of the 4-year war. And Moscow have vowed on Saturday to retaliate for what it described as a deliberate drone strike on a student dorm in the Russian-controlled Luhansk region. That's the Luhansk region. So more details coming out of Russia, and also we're waiting for more information on the update on the Iran conflict as to whether or not they can sign a deal, which is favourable to both sides. 16 minutes past five. What about the weather for the country? We'll talk about that next.
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1: 19 minutes past five. Good morning to my mate Steve, who says has no impact on the RBA whatsoever. Further to our chat about the Australians working half the week to pay their income tax, he says it's a no-brainer to index tax rates. The only way to address bracket creep, he says. Another one that came in from Joe says, what about GST? What about 50 cents on every litre of petrol? What about licences? What about stamp duty, etc.? 3 days to taxes, 2 days to us. Hey, Phil, says Stu, forget about your income tax. If you added all the taxes, fed, state, local, etc., stamp duty, the inflation rate, which is very hidden, then the average Australian is paying actually around 65 cents in the dollar, you'd find. And Maurice said, I understand that Chris Minns was inferring the overall that some people are paying total taxes half the week, because you need to remember that we pay GST on insurances and groceries and petrol taxes as well. And even Steve says, overall, the government in Oz take between 70 to 80% of everything via direct and indirect taxes and fees. Look at all of the taxes and fees, not just income tax, but a sleight of hand, he says. Appreciate the text. 0460 873 873. Let's have a look at the weather for Australia throughout the week, starting off with Daniel from the Bureau of Meteorology. Let's have a look at Perth today, mate.
11: G'day, Phil. Should be a pretty clear Tuesday, really. We do have a front that will approach Wednesday and into Thursday, so some showers coming with that. They'll peak on Wednesday and ease off through Thursday, but looking at top of 25 and pretty sunny for Tuesday today. It's not a bad one, but yeah, more weather coming towards the end of the week.
1: Right, let's move to Adelaide. What can we expect?
11: So looking at Adelaide, we've got a few showers that'll be around for the next few days, really. We've got this low-pressure system that's moving, or sitting around and moving across into New South Wales today, but we've still got some showers that'll linger for most of this week, really.
1: Okay, what about for Melbourne? Melbourne, has winter started to settle in yet?
11: The system moving away from South Wales does mean there'll be a trough across Victoria, including down into the Melbourne area. We saw some thunderstorms move through on Monday evening, and we'll likely see more showers through today and for the next couple of days. So, not big totals expected, but it will be a fairly cloudy rest of the week for Melbourne.
1: Sydney's had rain on and off, more on than off, for the last 3 weeks at least. Please tell me that's coming to an end.
11: Certainly not this week. In fact, probably some pretty big falls expected. So that low pressure system is making its way towards Sydney. It's going to be moving across western New South Wales today. We'll see showers increasing throughout the day. We could see falls around the Sydney area up to around about 20 millimetres possible today. Could be the odd storm about. Bit of an easing of conditions through Wednesday, but the low pressure system and the troughing and the upper level troughing all shifts into the coastal area on Thursday and into Friday, which means there could be some quite significant rainfall. Across Sydney, we're expecting to see falls, probably fairly widespread falls in the 30 to 40 millimetre range on Thursday in particular, and there could be falls with thunderstorms that do push up into the 50 millimetre plus range, and that's likely to continue into Friday as well. System moves away from the coast and things start to ease on the weekend, so we're back to being pretty sunny by Sunday, but still could be a few showers around on Saturday. So, yes, the rain is likely to continue for a number of days across Sydney.
1: What about Brisbane's weather for the week?
11: Also expecting to see shower activity increasing. The cloud band is being thickened up. A lot of moisture being pulled down by this trough and low pressure system. So that's developing across southern and central Queensland at the moment, pushing through into the southeast in coming days. Showers will be increasing today. Generally lighter falls, 1 to 5 millimetres or so across much of Brisbane today, maybe pushing up to 10 millimetres on Wednesday, and then peaking through that Wednesday into Thursday period where we could see falls in the 20 to 40 millimetre range across Brisbane before things start to ease off for the end of the week, and a pretty good weekend ahead for Brisbane and southeast Queensland.
1: Good to talk to you, my friend. Thank you very much. That's the update on what's going on with the weather. Let's have a look at your finance as well and see what's going on there.
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1: The ASX 200 index closed up by 0.4% or 35 points to 8,692. The US markets closed on Monday for the Memorial Day holiday, while one Australian dollar is currently buying 72 US cents and 53 British pence. 5:24.
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7: Coming up to the news at 5:30, rent is 80% of my take-home pay, says Andrew on the text. No money for coffees or going out or anything. Treat yourself to a coffee. You deserve it, Andrew. Go and see a barista today. Anthony says Jimbo Chalmers is not the best drummer in the band, is he? That's one way of putting it. And Peter says on the text, the only thing Albo won't steal from you is a red-hot oven. Well, you're probably right. I think, in fact, in the words of Albo, this shizzles my fingers in Australia. And Nick, I just got your breakdown of that too. Thank you so much. Okay, hopefully tomorrow Tony will be back on 3AW and also 6PR and 5AA. Thank you so much for your company over the evening. And coming up next on 2GB in Sydney, Sydney's Best Breakfast with Ben Fordham, followed by Mark Levy at 9 o'clock. On 4BC in Brisbane at 5:30, Dean Miller and Sophie Formica. Coming up on 3AW, it's the brilliant Ross Stevenson and Russell Howcroft, followed by Tom Elliott at 9 o'clock. 5AA Breakfast is David and Will. And on 6PR, your favourites, Millsy and Carl. Have yourself a fantastic day. 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If you go back to that, click on my face, ignore that, and I apologise. There's nothing I can do. You can get yourself a full daily podcast of the show. Have a great day, and I'll catch you back here tonight.
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11: Good morning, I'm James Royce. Details of the state funeral for Neil Danaher are expected to be finalised in the upcoming days after the AFL legend and MND pioneer lost his 13-year battle with the disease. The 65-year-old was the head of the West Coast Football Department when he was first diagnosed in 2013. Former Eagles CEO Trevor Nisbet has told Nine he'll never forget their meeting when he revealed the news.
12: Sitting in the office, the tears were flowing, but at the end of the meeting when he told me he had the disease, he stood up and said, look, I'm going to fight this, which he has done, and he's done it for 13 years, and it's just been remarkable.
11: Donald Trump says talks to end the conflict with Iran are progressing well as he pushes Middle Eastern allies to recognise Israel under a new agreement. However, Saudi Arabia insists that any deal must include steps towards a Palestinian state. Business groups are ramping up pressure on the governments over its planned changes to negative gearing and the capital gains tax, warning the reforms could hurt confidence and investment. The World Health Organization admits it faces an uphill battle to contain the latest Ebola outbreak in parts of Africa. So far, it's claimed 220 lives across Uganda and Congo. And Labor's launched a social media campaign asking its supporters for cash to help it fight the surge in support for One Nation. The ad says the donations would be used to reach voters, counter misinformation, and to, quote, expose One Nation's record before it's too late.
13: Calco Bait and Tackle is closing down. Everything must go now.
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11: Starting with league, and Matt Burton has been rushed into the Blues squad ahead of tomorrow night's Origin opener as New South Wales sweats on scans on Mitchell Moses' hamstring. The results are due back this morning. The Bulldog says it is a bitter blow for the Eels skipper.
15: Devastating for Mitch, but opportunity arises and it's great to be back.
11: Over to AFL, and Essendon has the first pick in tonight's mid-season rookie draft with Richmond and West Coast next in line. Melbourne's Shane McAdam has called time on an injury-plagued career. The 30-year-old made 50 appearances for the Crows before switching to the D's, but he hadn't played since 2024. Western Bulldogs coach Luke Beveridge is singing the praises of Rory Lobb. He's told Fox Sports there's no better clubman than the former Giant and Docker.
16: People might be surprised by that if you don't really know him. But he is the ultimate team player, and he'll keep going to the well for us.
11: And Alex de Minaur is through to the second round at the French Open. However, Alexander Vukic and Rinky Hijikata are both out.
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17: Partly cloudy today, medium chance of showers through the morning and afternoon. And we've already had a little bit in the gaze this morning. We'll check on that in a sec. But the next couple of days could be a little bit more, up to 9 mils tomorrow, up to 10 mils on Thursday. We'll find out more when we talk to the Weather Bureau just after 7. But then sunny conditions heading into the weekend. Heading for a top today of 26 degrees for Rockhampton, Yeppoon 24, Gladstone will get to 26, and Billawilla a top of 27. So currently in Rockhampton, sitting on 19 degrees, the same in Gladstone. It's 20 now in Yeppoon and 16 in Billawilla. 0.4 of a mil for Rockhampton and about 0.6 of a mil at Williamson and Samuel Hill, but might be a little bit more around this morning.
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17: G'day, it's Aaron. 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Aaron.Stevens@4RO.com.au if you'd like to get in touch. Got Dragon on the way. Pete Murray too. 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

0: 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G'day, it is Aaron, and a little bit later on this morning, I'll give you the first of three clues, if we need three clues, to head along to another destination as part of celebrating CQ from the station that's been part of Central Queensland for over 90 years. Listen for that first clue this morning to head to one of our great destinations across the region just after 6:30. In the meantime, to back to something you might have missed out of yesterday's Boodles Big Breakfast, Luke Cross was filling in. He spoke to Donna Kirkland, member for Rockhampton, and got an update on the Gracemere High School.
1: I'm so excited about Gracemere High School. It's coming along. There's a lot of people out there, a lot of naysayers who seem to think this isn't happening. I just want to make it very, very clear. We are delivering grades 7 and 8, stage 1 of the Gracemere High School, and that will be, they'll be commencing in 2028. So exciting. So we have reached another major milestone for the Gracemere High School. It takes a while to bring all these things to pass. But, you know, people, I can understand public feeling like nothing's happening because there's so much that has to happen in the background to make that happen. We had the ministerial infrastructure designation that allows that development application to go through all of the processing a little bit quicker than it normally would. And we do that. That's normal for hospitals and schools and those types of things. But then, of course, the tenders go out and then everybody has to put their application in. They get assessed. And the successful tenderers for this construction are FK Gardner and Sons. They're going to be delivering that, and they're already contacting local contractors because, Luke, you know, in November of last year, we did some amazing work with our Queensland procurement policy. We overhauled it. We scrapped a 700-page document and brought it back to 50 pages so that that red tape is out of there, guaranteeing 30% of local family, especially regional businesses. And so these guys are going to be putting on a forum for our community contractors. A lot of them are already, they're already talking to different contractors to make sure that they are a part of the design and delivery of the high school. So the design component's still being squared away, but what I can tell you is that we're going to have outdoor multi-purpose courts, very exciting, about 16 classrooms, probably 9 specialist learning areas, and of course an oval. We've got to have all that in there. We're going to have up to just over 1,000 students by the end of all of this, not just for 7 and 8, that's for the total school once we get through all of the different stages. So they're making sure they get it right. People will see early construction works starting around June. So all of those people driving past the amazing bunting that takes up the corner of Lucas and Johnson Road out there in Gracemere, they'll start seeing machinery doing stuff in the background behind that from about June, and then the full construction will start around term 4 of this year. It'll be really fast. I think people will be surprised at how quickly it does go up. And then, of course, all of the great, exciting stuff about parents being, you know, given the opportunity to enrol their children for 2028. It's just exciting. It's a $100 million election commitment that I fought really hard for, put forward a really big submission, because for years, over 2 decades, this community has been calling out for a high school. When I was on council, we were lobbying the state government then for a high school, and it's just never come to pass under the previous government. And here we are delivering a high school for Gracemere, and I think there's a community of people out there who are they're hungry to see it happen, and I want to encourage them all. It's happening, and you're going to see that right before your very eyes over the next few months.
2: Those grade eights in 2028 are going to be, unlike, you know, most grade eights, they're usually the youngest of the school. They'll be like, yay, we're the oldest here. We rule this school.
1: They will rule it all. They'll be the ones that each year, of course, as the stages unfold, they'll be the ones leading the way right through. So they'll be, you know, it'll be quite exciting for them, I've no doubt, as well as for all of the new staff and everything that are going to come along and be a part of that. There'll be some 40 staff in stage one that'll be a part of that program, so they'll all be excited as well. All the on-site car parking, you know, there's a lot that's already been scoped as you say, we do the scoping and then we move into

0: the detailed design. So, yeah, I'm really excited to be able to deliver this for our community. It's going to be a game changer for Gracemere, building the economy, giving there's businesses that have been sitting in the background, like, do we build, you know, do we start our business in Rockhampton or at Gracemere or both? They're going to be looking at Gracemere now because there's the security of knowing that that high school will actually encourage people to live out there more, especially when we're bringing in all of our new workers for health and education and police force and all that sort of thing. Gracemere is an attractive option. If you've got children, it's now, and you want to see that continuity through primary school through to high school in the area where you live, it's even more attractive now. We've got the Shopping World who've been, they've had some plans in the background there to expand for years. They're now looking at moving those forward. So this is very exciting for Gracemere, for Rockhampton in general. Yeah, it's going to be good.
1: Donna Kirkland, member for Rockhampton, giving us an update on Gracemere High School when she spoke to Luke Cross yesterday during the Boodles Big Breakfast. There was something else that Donna Kirkland mentioned yesterday morning. A whole lot of businesses from the CBD are getting together to discuss the issue of crime. Now, that comes on the back of some other news that I heard about yesterday that I want to share with you just after 6 o'clock. So more details on both that get together from the CBD businesses, but also this other news after 6 o'clock this morning. On 994RO 49227990 is my number. Aaron.Stevens@4RO.com.au.
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0: Poodles, Big Breakfast. Good morning with Sam and Dave. Soul Man got the latest news, sport and weather next. News headlines coming soon and on this day, thanks to Move Mobility. Looking back on the 26th of May, short time ago, we got another insight into one of the events happening across central Queensland with our community service announcements. 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
10: Good morning, Naomi Lynch here with your local news first. A rescue chopper's been called to a trawler off the coast of Rockhampton after a fisherman broke his leg on board. The incident happened on a rough sea trawler about 110 nautical miles off the coast before 9 a.m. on Sunday. Life Flight crews were winched down to the deck to assess and stabilise the man in his 60s, but because of the rough conditions, he couldn't be winched back up to the helicopter. The crews met him on Heron Island after he was transported by boat. He was then taken to hospital in a stable condition. The 13-hour rescue has been described as the most challenging mission of the pilot's career. A record number of patients have received care at Gladstone's nurse-led walk-in clinic since its operating hours were expanded. Nearly 3,500 people have been seen in the first 2 months since the clinic started opening from 7 a.m. to 5 p.m. every day of the week. That's 1,300 more patients than the same period last year. The extended hours have also taken some pressure off our ED, with Gladstone Hospital's emergency department recording a reduction of almost 300 patients across that period. An initiative is encouraging people to buy local in the Livingston Shire. The Shop Local and Win campaign gives residents the chance to score vouchers, products and experiences from participating businesses. Mayor Adam Bellow says it promotes local business and rewards residents for shopping closer to home.
11: So this is a great initiative where you, the shopper, can go out and have that extra incentive by not only supporting our small business, but the chance to win some amazing prizes from those small businesses. So why don't you do your little bit, support our small businesses, and who knows, you might win a great prize along the way.
10: And Maroons captain and Rockhampton's own Cameron Munster says it's a mystery how the referees will officiate tomorrow's opening game of the Origin Series against the Blues. Queensland flew into enemy territory in Sydney yesterday to make their final preparations for the game. Munster says you can't predict how ref Ashley Klein will interpret the rules for Origin.
12: We're just going to be disciplined in every area and every aspect of the game. Wherever they give those six agains or whatever they decide to officiate, we just got to move on and get on with our job. Can't be sitting there kicking cans. I think those 5 or 6 weeks there, probably thinking this is not rugby league, but that's the way the model is and the product, so we're just going to move on, otherwise you get left behind.
13: National News Now.
14: Hi, I'm Joseph Price. Donald Trump says negotiations to end the war with Iran are going nicely as he demands America's allies in the Middle East sign a treaty forcing them to normalize relations with Israel. Saudi Arabia says it'll only do so when there's a pathway to a Palestinian state, while the possibility of peace has seen oil prices fall back below $100 a barrel. Neil Danaher is being remembered for his courage and spirit during his fight against motor neuron disease. The 65-year-old former Australian of the Year has died in Melbourne 13 years after diagnosis. He leaves a $100 million plus legacy, raising money for research through his charity, Fight MND. The organization's CEO, Matt Tilley, says Neil was the heart of the organization.
15: We've sold millions of beanies and we've led the world in research, but really, it's the driving force of one man.
14: And a new survey's found almost 5 million Australians have been rorted by dodgy cab or rideshare drivers. Almost a quarter of respondents say they've been stung. The tricks include pretending the meter is broken or taking a longer route to inflate the fare.
1: Denture Solutions. Dentures so comfortable, you'll forget you even have them. 994RO, your sport now.
14: New South Wales is sweating on the skins of Mitchell Moses' hamstring, with the 5/8 in doubt for tomorrow night's State of Origin opener in Sydney. Matt Burton's been rushed into the squad, but Ethan Strange is set to make his debut if Moses isn't fit. Over to the AFL, and Melbourne midfielder Shane McAdam has called time on an injury-plagued career. The 30-year-old hangs up his boots after 50 matches at Adelaide before joining the D's, where he played just 3 games, his most recent in 2024. That's your latest news and sport.
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1: A man's toy shop. 750 mil dual control industrial fans for just $189.
0: Yes, good morning. Partly cloudy today. Medium chance of showers during the morning and afternoon and light winds. Already had a little bit of rain this morning. Expecting more on the way today and for the next couple of days. Up to 20 mils possible in some parts of Capricornia over the next 2 days. Up to 9 mils possible tomorrow and up to 10 through Thursday for Rockhampton. 26 the expected top for Rocky today. Yeppoon getting to 24. Gladstone 26 and Billawilla a top of 27 degrees. 19 right now in Rockhampton and Gladstone, 20 in Yeppoon, 15 degrees in Billawilla. Nobody actually getting to whole figures as far as rainfall goes at the moment. 0.4 of a mil for Rockhampton, 0.6 at Williamson and Samuel Hill.
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0: G'day, it's Aaron. Thanks for your company this morning. Happy Tuesday. If there's something on your mind, something you'd like to share, want to tell me what you got in the rain gauge so far? 49227990 is my number. Aaron.Stevens@4RO.com.au. As I mentioned before six, there is a CBD business forum to discuss safety, crime, and business impacts being held tonight. Donna Kirkland, member for Rockhampton, told Luke Cross about it yesterday morning.
16: An opportunity for businesses, particularly in the CBD, but also there are other precincts, I'm cognizant, across Rockhampton. You may want to come as well. You know, some of our shopping centres, potentially business owners in the shopping centres, Musgrave Street on the north side, potentially. So if you want to come out, you are a business owner or somebody who's impacted by that antisocial behaviour, please make sure that you reach out to my office and register for tomorrow night. We're going to be hosting that, and I'm hoping to have our police minister, Dan Purdy, come along. So he's going to be there all ears, and we are wanting to know where you'd like to geofence those precincts and what your reasoning behind that is. We're looking for evidence. We're looking for conversation. That's what it's all about. So make sure that you reach out to my office to register for that if you are one of those businesses that are impacted by continued antisocial behaviour.
0: So that's happening at the Criterion Hotel between 5:30 and 7:30 this evening. It's a great idea, getting businesses together, because we often hear from businesses about that antisocial behaviour, crime and obviously business impacts that turn people away from their business because there's things happening outside their business that people just don't want to be involved in. So that's happening tonight at the Criterion Hotel. Great idea. But it comes off the back of some other news that I heard yesterday. It was actually Laurie that gave me a call. Thank you very much, Laurie, who called through to tell me that Crime Stoppers locally is about to be wrapped up. Now, at a time when we're suffering some of the biggest crime impacts that we've ever seen, and when we've got a forum tonight to discuss safety, crime and business impacts, why are we losing Crime Stoppers? One of the greatest reporting services, been running for many, many years, and it looks like locally we're losing Crime Stoppers. Now, I put a couple of calls in yesterday. I wanted to find out more. It seems that there's a few things that people agree on. There'll be a lunch held not too far away to thank our local volunteers for Crime Stoppers, and then all services will be moved to Brisbane. This is just rumour at this stage. This is what we're hearing. We're hearing the last event for Crime Stoppers as far as a local entity will happen at the Rockhampton show. What I don't understand is why we haven't heard anything about this. As I said, it took Laurie to call me yesterday and say, hey, have you heard about this? It seems a lot of people don't know about it, and certainly it's going to unfold throughout this morning. It's going to be very interesting as we talk to, we're going to be catching up with Jason from the Capricornia Chamber of Commerce to talk about crime, the kind of crime frustrations that businesses have. We'll catch up with Kev from Crime Services Capricornia District, as we do on a Tuesday morning, and we'll ask what people know about the fact that Crime Stoppers locally is going to be moved to Brisbane. All services are going to be run from Brisbane. And look, if it's a volunteer issue, we know there's a problem with volunteers. If it's a volunteering issue, then tell us. Maybe more people would come on board. But it just seems like at a time when we need Crime Stoppers more than ever, we're losing Crime Stoppers on a local level. Now, as I said, this is just rumour at the moment. Can't find too many people to talk about it, but certainly throughout this morning, we'll see if we can find out more. We've had a big involvement with Crime Stoppers over the years. Long-time listeners will know that we took part in the Crime Stoppers Charity Golf Day every year. We have a close connection to a number of members of Crime Stoppers. Maybe someone's listening who can give us some more details. 49227990. But we'll watch this unfold throughout this morning here on 4RO. And thanks again to Laurie for giving me the heads up. We'll catch up with the Mayor of the Livingstone Shire, Adam Bellow, as we always do on a Tuesday. Colin Boyce, member for Flynn. Wonder if he knows this news about Crime Stoppers. And also the Capras. They're inside the top eight. They had their first loss at Horizon Stadium on the weekend up against the Dolphins, but we'll catch up with Peter White, CEO of the Capras. That's happening throughout this morning. We'd love to hear from you. Love you to contribute to the show. 49227990. Aaron.Stevens@4ro.com.au. We'll check news headlines in a sec. It's the Boodles Big Breakfast on 990 4RO.

0: 994 RO, the talk of Central Queensland. This is the Boodles Big Breakfast. Thanks to Boodles Meats. Go to the Facebook page, or Peter Boodle will join us tomorrow morning after 7 with the latest specials. On this day coming up, thanks to Move Mobility. But first, let's see what's making news around the place this morning, starting at news.com.au. And of course, Trump leads the way. Mandatory request, Trump's wild new demand of Arab allies. Donald Trump has issued an ultimatum to Middle Eastern allies demanding they get on board with a new plan or not be part of any Iran deal. Trump threat, back to the battlefront at news.com.au. Also, Disney in serious trouble after latest flop. The Mandalorian's opening weekend failed, pulling in $30 million less than the franchise's previous biggest flop. I want to see The Mandalorian. I will go along and see it. Also, BRS case signed off quicker than ISIS brides. Politicians have been told the Attorney General signed off her consent to prosecute one of Australia's most decorated war veterans quicker than that of the ISIS brides. Chaos as 10 injured on flight from Brisbane. You might have heard about this. Chaotic scenes have erupted on an Aussie flight after the plane was rocked by severe turbulence with multiple people left in hospital. And Australia braces for a week of wild weather, a widespread rain event threatening flooding, severe storms and dangerous surf is set to soak much of Australia this week. It's expected to affect the state of origin tomorrow night in Sydney, and looks like we'll get up to 20 mils in some parts of Capricornia over the next couple of days. To the Courier Mail this morning, an evil Bondi murderer, the subject of two tip-offs to Terror Hotline. This is an incredible revelation. Killer's 18 years on radar. Bondi shooter Saheed Akram was the subject of two national security hotline tip-offs in 2007 and 2014, placing him on the radar of authorities almost two decades before the Bondi terror attack. You can read more on the front page of the Courier Mail. Also, keep him locked up. Jared Baden Clay could be kept in jail until 2037 under sweeping reforms to keep Queensland's most dangerous offenders behind bars. Baden Clay is due for parole next year after serving a 15-year non-parole period of a life sentence for murdering his wife Alison in 2012. Also, theft raid on Takiri. Broncos and Wallaby star Lottie Takiri has come out roaring to disrupt a group of car thieves who broke into his Brisbane home. Takiri, 46, confronted the group in the early hours of last Friday morning. He's a big boy, Lottie Takiri. Danaher, a great Australian AFL legend and MND warrior, Neil Danaher has been remembered as a fighter and a great Australian after he passed away yesterday. Shark victim and action man, the experienced diver who was spearfishing when he was killed by a shark, has been named as Michael Jens, 39, a real-life action man. And evil Desi's final moments. Double cop killer Desi Freeman tried to lure in the police, who eventually killed him, shouting from his hideout, "Come have a beer with me." To the Morning Bulletin portion of the Courier Mail, an explosion heard as truck fire blocks Bruce Highway. A major truck fire has blocked the Bruce Highway in central Queensland on Monday just before 9:30 a.m. Multiple emergency service crews were called to a blaze at the Coliseum in the Gladstone region. The truck, believed to be carrying supermarket food and drinks, was on fire in an overtaking lane, and explosions have been reported at the scene. A gas fire also broke out on the side of the highway. Did you witness that? Let me know. 49227990. And change shocks Crime Stoppers volunteers. The CQ today has it. Rockhampton Crime Stoppers volunteers have been left stunned after news broke that the local volunteer area committee will soon be no more. As I said, we'll follow that throughout this morning. 49227990 if you've got more, or aaron.stevens@4ro.com.au.
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0: Hi, turning back the clock on May 26th, the highly acclaimed and early concept album, Sgt. Pepper's Lonely Hearts Club Band, was released by the Beatles on this day in 1967. In 1969, when John Lennon and Yoko Ono began their 8-day bed-in for peace.
7: I'm not saying everybody lay in bed. I mean, it'd be a nice idea if they all did. This is suitable for us.
0: Don McLean recorded the classic single American Pie in 1971.
8: I started singing bye-bye, Miss American Pie. Drove my Chevy to the levee, but the levee was dry.
0: The King of Pop married the daughter of the King of Rock and Roll in 1994. The marriage between Michael Jackson and Lisa Marie Presley only lasted about 18 months.
9: I said, what would you do if I asked you to marry me? And I said, I would.
10: Oh, you were really enthusiastic.
0: And it's National Sorry Day, or the National Day of Healing, first held in 1998.
11: Giving validity to the experiences of many Indigenous Australians.
0: To the birthday, Stevie Nicks, 1078. The Fleetwood Mac singer released the first of her solo albums in the early 80s. Remember the name Dean Lukin? The first Australian to win a weightlifting gold medal competed at the 1984 Olympics and turned 66.
12: There's that icy stare from Dean Lukin.
0: It's comedian Bob Goldthwaite's 64th.
13: Are you a nut? I'm a vegetarian!
0: Musician, actor and fashion icon Lenny Kravitz turned 62. Special one for actress Helen Bonham Carter, she's 60.
14: Someone has stolen three of my toes!
0: League try-scoring champion Nathan Merritt is 43.
15: Nathan Merritt, what a try-scoring machine!
0: Aussie actor and comedian Josh Thomas celebrates his 39th birthday.
16: Dude, talk about it. You say awful things.
0: Cross-code league and union great Will Chambers is 38.
15: Chambers with the put-down!
0: And Geelong legend, former captain Joel Selwood, is also 38 today.
15: Selwood goes.
0: Finally, film legend John Wayne was born on this day in 1907, died age 72 in 1979.
17: Pilgrim, you caused a lot of trouble this morning. Might have got somebody killed.
0: Remembering the Duke on May 26.
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0: It's 9.94 RO celebrating Stevie Nicks' 78th birthday today. Heard all about it on this day thanks to Move Mobility. And that's from her debut solo album, Belladonna, back to 1981, Edge of 17. She said it was a tough choice to go solo.
1: I thought it's time to begin again here now. At this point, it's time for you, Stevie, to decide if you can go ahead and keep writing those songs and do all of this without this built-in family that has been surrounding you and holding you and supporting you for all these years, you know.
0: Stevie Nicks, 78 today. On this day, thanks to Move Mobility. Back again a little bit later on this morning. Got the latest news, sport and weather coming up soon. The song's battling it out in 4RO's Clash of the Chords, thanks to Antonio's Express. And then we will catch up with Kev from Crime Services Capricornia District. Wonder what he knows about Crime Stoppers.
2: 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Thanks to Gus's. 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
3: 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Cranston's Southside store in Campbell Street is now open from 6:30 a.m. Monday to Friday. Is that too early for their famous mud cake? 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
10: Good morning, Naomi Lynch here with your local news first. A 13-hour life flight operation to rescue an injured fisherman off the coast of Rockhampton has been described as the most challenging mission of the pilot's career. The chopper was called to a rough sea trawler around 110 nautical miles out to sea on Sunday morning after a fisherman broke his leg. Crew members were winched down onto the deck to assess and stabilise the man in his 60s, but he couldn't be winched back up to the helicopter due to the rough conditions. The aircraft then met the patient at Heron Island after he was transferred there by boat before taking him to Bundaberg Hospital in a stable condition. More patients are being treated at Gladstone's nurse-led walk-in clinic thanks to an increase in operating hours. Louise Nilsson has more.
8: Nearly 3,500 patients have been treated at the local clinic in the past 2 months. That's up from 2,000 in March and April last year. It's thanks to increased operating hours, with the nurse-led walk-in clinic now open 7 a.m. to 5 p.m. every day of the week. It used to be shut on Sundays and closed early on Saturdays. The state government says the extended hours have also taken some pressure off Gladstone Hospital's emergency department, treating almost 300 fewer patients across that period.
10: A new report's revealed half of Aussies are facing barriers when it comes to installing solar and batteries. Energy Consumer Australia's found renters, apartment dwellers and low-income households are being left behind. In Rockhampton and Gladstone, around a third of people rent and 25 to 35% are low-income households. Spokesperson Elham Hajashimi is calling on the government to provide more support so all households can make the switch.
11: Renters often have little choice or control over their home's energy infrastructure. Households living in apartments may face complex strata rules or simply not have enough space in their home. And low-income households face significant upfront cost barriers.
10: And Guy Sebastian is hitting the road for a massive regional tour. He's performing 45 shows across 5 states later this year, kicking off in Queensland. Rockhampton and Gladstone shows are second and third cab off the rank on October 1st and 2nd.
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12: Hi, I'm Joseph Price. The tributes continue for the late football legend and MND pioneer Neil Danaher, who has passed away after a 13-year battle with the disease. The 65-year-old will be honoured with a state funeral. Brisbane coach Chris Fagans told Seven it was Danaher that gave him a go as an AFL assistant.
13: We worked together for 10 years at Melbourne. We became great friends. Our families became great friends. You know, I think for me personally, like coming in from the outside, sort of a bit of a no-name, he just made me feel like I belonged.
12: Donald Trump says talks to end the conflict with Iran are progressing well as he pushes Middle East allies to recognise Israel under a new agreement. However, Saudi Arabia insists any deal must include steps towards a Palestinian state. The latest group of ISIS brides and their children are due back in Australia this afternoon. The 6 women and 14 kids are en route to Sydney and Melbourne. It's unclear how many, if any, are facing charges upon their return. And Melbourne researchers have found a link between frequent blood pressure changes and a heightened risk of dementia.
2: Clark Rubber. All things pool, foam, rubber, and commercial cleaning. 994RO. Your sport now.
12: Injury-plagued AFL clubs will be hoping to boost their stocks with younger players from today's mid-season rookie draft. Bottom-placed Essendon will have first pick, with Richmond and West Coast rounding out the top three selectors. Matt Burton's been rushed into the Blues squad ahead of tomorrow night's Origin opener as New South Wales sweats on scans on Mitchell Moses' hamstring. And Australian Olympian James Magnussen has flopped at the controversial Enhanced Games in Las Vegas. The 35-year-old finished last in the men's 100-metre and 50-metre freestyle. That's your latest news and sport.
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0: Partly cloudy today. Medium chance of showers most likely through the morning and afternoon and light winds. UV index today 6, which is high. So cover up if you're in the sun as we head for a top of 26 degrees for Rockhampton. Then the next couple of days looking a little bit wet with showers about and tops of 27 degrees. Yeppoon today getting to 24, Gladstone 26 and Billawilla 27. 19 degrees still now in Rockhampton. Yeppoon now 19, Gladstone 20. Billawilla's dropped off a little bit, 15.
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0: Make sure you vote this morning in 4RO's Clash of the Cords to go in the running for the pizza prize this week, thanks to Antonio's Express. Interesting battle coming up. I'll tell you which two songs are going head-to-head not too far away in 4RO's Clash of the Cords, thanks to Antonio's. And Kev from Crime Services Capricornia District in the next 10 minutes. First,
2: we know Central Queensland is the best place in the world to live, and it's time to celebrate that with help from Capricorn Enterprise. 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
0: Yes, listen for the clues this morning. The first one just about to come up. And if we need more, we'll reveal three clues throughout this morning to one of our favourite destinations across central Queensland. Be the first to work out what destination it is and you win the prize. Simple as that. Clue number one, Queensland's oldest playground. Clue number one, Queensland's oldest playground. Which destination across CQ am I referring to? If you get it right, then start packing. Queensland's oldest playground, 49227990, if you can work out what that is, as we celebrate CQ on the station that's been part of Central Queensland for over 90 years, 994RO.

0: It's like the argument over whether pineapple goes on a pizza, anchovies or no anchovies. 4ROs, Clash of the Chords. Thanks to Antonio's Express, pizza for pizza lovers, Musgrave Street.
1: 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You could win your pizza prize this week just by voting in 4RO's Clash of the Chords today. Every day, each chance is another place in the draw. We'll draw that on Friday morning when we catch up with Jeff from Antonio's. So this morning, it's the Beatles. You might have heard a short time ago that today is the anniversary of the release of the highly acclaimed concept album, Sgt. Pepper's Lonely Hearts Club Band. So I've chosen a couple of tracks from Sgt. Pepper's for you to choose between this morning. Which of these do you want to hear just after 8:30? Starting with it. So I've chosen a couple of tracks from Sgt. Pepper's for you to choose between this morning. Which of these do you want to hear just after 8:30? Starting

0: A couple of tracks from Sgt. Pepper's Lonely Hearts Club Band, released on this day in 1967. Lucy in the Sky with Diamonds up against When I'm 64. Which of those do you want to hear just after 8:30 this morning? Vote to get yourself in the running for the pizza prize. Thanks to Antonio's on 994RO. 14 to 7, and Kev Morsley from Crime Services Capricornia District joins me this morning. G'day, Kev.
1: Good morning.
0: Now, I just wanted to get your thoughts on this. This is just something that we're hearing over the last 24 hours. It is being recorded, reported in the CQ today. Rockhampton Crime Stoppers volunteers have been left stunned after news broke that the local volunteer area committee, will soon be no more. What we're hearing is that Crime Stoppers going forward will be run out of Brisbane. That seems pretty strange to me, considering our current crime spike in central Queensland.
1: Look, that's the first I'm hearing about that, Aaron. I'm not sure as to the reasons behind that. Crime Stoppers is an organisation separate to the Queensland Police Service, and I was aware that we did have a local office with some volunteers running it who are obviously great people who give up their time to do that. I'm not sure as to the reasons behind that decision.
0: We're obviously hoping to find more details throughout this morning, and I hope it's not just a volunteer issue, but certainly we're getting more details as the morning progresses. How important is Crime Stoppers?
1: Yeah, very important. There's people in the community who have information and want to provide information and that want to do it anonymously. And Crime Stoppers affords them a way to do that, whether it be over the phone or online. And all the information obviously needs to be vetted, but there is many instances as recently as this year where information that's provided to Crime Stoppers leads to major crime being solved. So it's a valuable entity that is relied on by police, not just investigators, the sections that I work in, but all sections within the QPS.
0: All right, well, we'll see if we can find out more as the morning progresses, but certainly a vital service. And obviously, look, if it's run from Brisbane, it's run effectively, that's great, but certainly we don't want to see its services diminished, do we?
1: No, I would echo that.
0: Now, tell us about this statewide operation when it comes to juvenile crime.
1: Yeah, there's a statewide operation. I believe I touched on it a bit last week, Operation Yankee Forge. It's targeting the main areas of crime in terms of unlawful use of motor vehicle, unlawful entry offences to businesses and dwellings, and robbery offences as well. So Capricornia District is part of that operation. The focus this week is around young offenders, not just those who have committed offences this week, but those who are, whether they might be on bail or those that have recently been released from detention centres. There's a co-responder model, which is made up of police officers and staff from Youth Justice, and that co-responder model is tasked with engaging with these young offenders, whether they be on bail or have recently been released from juvenile detention, to keep the engagement going. So it's not just about punitive measures, it's about trying to re-engage with them, keep them on track, get them back on track in some instances, to try and prevent them from committing those types of offences or offences in general in the future.
0: Absolutely. Have you seen success from that program in the past?
1: Yeah, there has been. There's a lot of effort that goes into it from both organisations, being Queensland Police and Youth Justice, and there are some success stories. Sometimes it's not success stories, but it's not for a lack of effort by those two agencies.
0: Sure. Yeah, very interesting, and I mean that's the vital time, isn't it, to intercept these kids when they are coming out of those sorts of institutions.
1: Yeah, that's right. And as I said, sometimes it's when they're on bail for committing serious offences. So the engagement might be, you know, at their home. It might be out in.

0: a community place where we're trying to get them back into activities like sport, for example, and schooling. The co-responder model, they're mobile, they have vehicles, and they get out and about. And as I said, sometimes it's in the home of the young offenders with their parents or guardians, but it might be in activities as well, or during activities, I should say.
1: All right, well, keep us updated on that, won't you?
0: Yeah, we'll do.
1: Good to talk to you. Kev Morsley from Crime Services Capricornia District joining us this morning. Have a good day.
0: You too. Thanks, Aaron. Bye.
1: It's 9 to 7, 49227990, aaron.stevens@4ro.com.au.
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0: The talk of Central Queensland, 994RO, close to news at 7 o'clock. After 7, we will in the next half hour catch up with Jason from Capricornia Chamber of Commerce about this crime meeting that's happening at the Criterion Hotel a little bit later on this evening. And we'll also give the 4RO Wonder Wheel a spin, thanks to Harvey Norman Electrical and Computers, $850 this morning. In the meantime...
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0: Ladinia, good morning.
2: Morning.
0: How are you today?
2: I am fantastic. How are you?
0: Terrific. It's a little bit wet this morning. No blue skies like we've seen recently.
2: Yes, it was a bit wet on the way to work in the dark this morning at
0: 3. There you go. You're an early starter, are you?
2: Yes, most definitely.
0: There you go. Well, we've got a clue for you to win a trip along to one of our terrific destinations across central Queensland, celebrating CQ. Clue is Queensland's oldest playground. What are we referring to?
2: The Capricorn Cave.
0: Oh, well done, Ladinia. Good job. you've won yourself a Cathedral Cave tour family pass. Two adults, two kids to head along to Capricorn Caves.
2: Awesome. Thank you so much.
0: Have you done it before?
2: No, I haven't. Oh. And I think that my son would love that. So
0: yeah, absolutely. Yeah. It's one of those bucket list things to go to the Capricorn Cave. So well done. Congratulations. A family Cathedral Cave tour, all yours.
2: Amazing. Thank you so much.
0: Well done. Stay there, Ladinia. I'll get some more details. Congratulations. Another prize going off. First clue this morning, Queensland's oldest playground. It is the Capricorn Caves. We'll get more details about some of their tours a little bit later on this morning. On 994RO, we're celebrating CQ from the station that's been part of Central Queensland for over 90 years. 994RO.
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8: Good morning, Naomi Lynch here with your local news first. A long, gruelling rescue task for the life flight crew after a fisherman broke his leg on board a vessel off the coast of Rocky. The chopper was called to a rough sea trawler around 110 nautical miles out to sea on Sunday morning. Crew members were lowered down to the deck to assess the man in his 60s, but rough conditions meant the patient couldn't be winched back up to the helicopter. He was taken to Heron Island by boat instead before being airlifted to Bundaberg Hospital in a stable condition. The pilots described it as the most challenging mission of his career after 13 hours and almost 950 kilometres of travel. The state government's calling for tenders to support an additional 400 megawatts of gas-fired generation capacity in central Queensland. It's chasing proposals capable of ensuring dispatchable supply by 2032. The Minister for Energy says it's another step towards delivering the right mix of energy infrastructure to meet the needs of the growing state to supply Queenslanders with affordable, reliable and sustainable energy. Shopping locally could win you big in Livingston over the coming months. Council's Shop Local Livingston and Win campaign aims to drive spending across local businesses while rewarding locals who spend $50 or more. Sal Keith from Studio Pilates explains why they're taking part.
9: It really achieves a really good ripple effect. So once someone comes in and buys something from us, it's word of mouth, and then someone goes somewhere else. Also, the great opportunity is that we get to advertise in local community areas as well. And we all, you know, have really good feedback and we all get together and it's a really great community.
8: And Queensland isn't concerned about the potential threat posed by Blues enforcer Victor Radley in tomorrow night's opening game of the Origin Series in Sydney. Radley has a long history of suspensions for foul play. Maroons captain and Rockhampton's own Cameron Munster won't speculate whether he'll spend more time on or off the field during the match.
10: Plays with a lot of aggression. I'm sure that's why they picked him. Come out there and try and put some fear in the opposition. And we've got some good players in our team that we've got to bring a lot of aggression too. So I'm not going to, you know, throw barbs at anyone here. Whatever the game's officiated and the way they want to play it, that's the way it is. So yeah, good luck to them and we'll go out there and play our game plan.
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11: Hi, I'm Joseph Price. Neil Danaher will be honoured with a state funeral after passing away in Melbourne. The former AFL player and coach has died at 65, 13 years after being diagnosed with motor neuron disease. He was named Australian of the Year in 2025 and his charity raised more than $100 million through events like the Big Freeze. One Nation has extended its lead over the coalition to its widest margin since Angus Taylor took over from Susan Lee. A poll by Roy Morgan has indicated primary support for One Nation has reached 25.5%. And that's well ahead of the coalition's 23% of the vote. The police officers who shot dead Desi Freeman were not wearing body-worn cameras, day one of an inquest is found. Footage of the fatal confrontation was captured by the police air wing overhead, while audio was captured by a mobile phone that Freeman had set up to record. And the Pope has warned that artificial intelligence needs to be disarmed. Pope Leo says the world is in danger of normalising the exploitation of people again due to the rise of AI.
1: Wandle, Need and Feed. The name says it all. Next to Thinkwater. 994RO. Your sport now.
11: The New South Wales Blues are sweating on hamstring scans on Mitch Moses ahead of tomorrow night's Origin opener in Sydney. Meanwhile, the Maroons have been joined in camp by Jai Arrow following his shock MND diagnosis. The AFL mid-season rookie draft will be held tonight, with injury-plagued clubs hoping to boost their stocks. The Bombers have the number one pick, followed by the Tigers and then the Eagles. And the NBA playoffs continue this morning, with the Cleveland Cavs hosting the New York Knicks, hoping to avoid a series sweep in the conference finals. That's your latest news and sports.
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0: Christy's at the Weather Bureau this morning, and Christy had a few showers around this morning. It looks like this is just the beginning.
12: Yeah, look, we've had a few showers around, not too much in the gauges. Yeppoon sort of topping the list with 4 millimetres. In the last 24 hours, we've had just a millimetre at Rocky. Most places sort of just a millimetre or two. But yes, there are potentially some more showers on the way. Today, probably not too much. We've got, it'll be fairly cloudy across the region. There will be one or two showers, but rainfall totals will probably be sort of single digits, most likely low single digits for most places. Top temperatures in the mid-20s, 26 for Rocky and Gladstone today, 27 for Billawilla, 24 for Yeppoon. But we'll probably see the showers picking up a little bit over the next couple of days. So we're going to see an upper-level trough that's going to move across the region. It's going to bring the heaviest rainfall actually further south, more through the southern interior, but Capricorn will be on the edge of it. So particularly more southern parts of the listening area could see some heavier rainfall over the next couple of days. So for Rocky, we're probably most likely looking at still single-digit rainfalls tomorrow and Thursday, but for example, Billawilla, there's the potential for sort of 5 to 15, maybe even up to 20 or 25 millimetres if we get some thunderstorms there tomorrow or Thursday. So, pretty showery over the next couple of days. That will clear off, though, by Friday, and it looks like a pretty sunny weekend to come. Just a touch cooler, some cooler air coming in behind that system. So maximum temperature sort of 25 over the weekend around Rocky, maybe just 23 at Billawilla.
0: You know, that shocked me when you said 4 mils at Yeppoon, because I've been keeping an eye on the gauges throughout this morning, and that was zero half an hour ago. So it's been quite heavy just in the last half hour by the looks of things.
12: Yeah, look, the showers are sort of coming and going, but yeah, our official rain gauge showing 4 millimetres at Yeppoon. Most of that falling in the last sort of hour or so. So, yeah, there's obviously been a couple of little showers that have gone through there.
0: Yeah, 2.6 at Williamson and 0.8 at Rockhampton, as you said, but a little bit more to be added over the next couple of days. And then it is quite remarkable the way it clears up, sunny from Friday.
12: Yeah, that's right. So that weather system, that upper level trough is going to move offshore probably by the end of Thursday. So, back to pretty much sunny conditions. The winds will be pretty light but fairly westerly, so they'll be coming off the inland, which does tend to keep the cloud and the showers away. Pretty settled and sunny from Friday and right through the weekend and probably into the start of next week at this stage as well.
0: All right, if we're going to brave those showers, what have you got for the boaties?
12: Yeah, so out on the waters, we don't have any wind warnings at the moment. We've got east to southeasterly winds 10 to 15 knots, maybe tending a bit more south to southeasterly this morning at times. Seas around a metre, got an east to southeasterly swell below 1 metre inshore, 1.5 to 2.5 metres offshore. Tomorrow we'll continue to see those east to southeasterly winds, maybe tending a bit more northeasterly as we go through the day. And into Thursday, ahead of that system, we've got north to northwesterly winds, and then they'll go around westerly behind that trough as it moves through, still at this stage not expected to reach warning criteria.
0: All right, good to talk to you this morning. Have a great day, and we'll catch up tomorrow and find out what's on the way.
12: Sounds good. Thanks, Aaron.
0: There you go. Yes, certainly expecting a little bit in the gauge over the next couple of days. As I said, that 4 mils for Yeppoon surprised me when she said it, because it was zero half an hour ago, but now reading 4 mils. How about that? So it's been quite heavy just around Yeppoon over the last half hour or so. As we heard, 2.6 at Williamson, only about 0.6 at Samuel Eel, 0.8 for Rockhampton. Currently sitting on 19 degrees in Rocky, the same in Yeppoon. It's 20 degrees in Gladstone and 15 right now in Billawilla. Heading for a top today for Rockhampton of 26 degrees, Gladstone also 26, Yeppoon 24, Billawilla 27.
1: Bigger and better than ever, the Boodles Big Breakfast, 49227990 on the talk of Central Queensland, 994RO.
0: Good morning, happy Tuesday, 49227990. A bit cloudy outside, a bit miserable outside this morning, but we've had all this run of sunny weather, blue skies in the morning, so you know, a couple of days if it's okay, and it will brighten up the gardens at the end of the day. 13 past 7, not too far away. We're going to catch up with Jason from Capricornia Chamber of Commerce ahead of this CBD Business Forum that's happening tonight, being put on by the member for Rockhampton, Donna Kirkland, and also Dan Purdy, the member for and the Minister for Police and Emergency Services. I've just been reminded ahead of my chat with Jason, you do have to register. So businesses who are interested, this is an opportunity for you to have your say with your local MP and the Minister for Police and Emergency Services on the new designated business and community precincts. So when it comes to crime, to safety in our community, it's good to go along to this. It's open to any businesses. It's particularly aimed at the CBD, but other businesses are invited too. So it's tonight between 5:30 and 7:30 at the Criterion Hotel. You do have to register, and you can do that via Donna Kirkland's website or Facebook page, I understand it. So make sure you do register for that tonight, and we'll be asking at the same time and discussing this issue around Crime Stoppers. The fact that it looks like, and as I hear more and more, it looks like it's not only the local chapter of Crime Stoppers, but right across the state due to lowering volunteer numbers, which is what I expected. It looks like it's all going to be run out of Brisbane now, and we'll lose our local services. But they're still around for a little bit longer. They'll be at the Rockhampton show. So you can have your say on that, 49227990, or make sure you do, if you're in business, register for this CBD get-together that's happening tonight at the Criterion Hotel. In the meantime, we've got $850 on the 4RO Wonder Wheel, thanks to Harvey Norman Electrical and Computers. How would you like to win $850 to spend? You know what to do. 49227990. Have your couple of numbers ready to go. We'll spin the wheel, see if we can give away the spends. It's 990 4RO. Good morning. Boodle's Big Breakfast, thanks to Boodle's Meats and the Big Red Building, Bursica Streets. Don't forget meat packs online to click and collect to get your meat delivered. Doing it thanks to Boodles on 4RO.

0: Wonder what's going to happen now? The 4RO Wonder Wheel. Thanks to Harvey Norman Electrical and Computers. It's got Central Queensland in a spin.
1: 19 past 7, good morning. There it is, the 4RO Wonder Wheel, thanks to Harvey Norman Electrical and Computers. And joining me on the phone, on the eve of State of Origin, my favourite New South Wales supporter, Annette, hello.
2: Good morning, Aaron. Good morning, listeners.
1: And you know that's a very short list, don't you?
2: Beg your pardon, my phone just cut out.
1: My favourite New South Wales supporters is a very short list.
2: It would be only number one on your list, by the way.
1: How are you, Annette? Haven't heard from you for a while. You've been down south.
2: I have, and it's nice to come back to raining weather.
1: Just in time for Origin, hey? You came home back to Queensland just in time for Origin.
2: Well, I figured you have to ring up on Thursday and spruik how wonderful Queensland was when they beat us.
1: Yeah. Yes, very true.
2: With your big, heavy pack that you've got this year.
1: Yes.
2: This game.
1: We're supposed to be decorating the offices. There was some discussion about decorating the office this year, but no one's done anything about it yet. I guess that's probably my job.
2: Well, I could come out and do it in blue. You know, it goes with your shirt.
1: You just stay away. All right, what numbers are we looking for on the wheel?
2: May I please have 29 and 30, please?
1: 29 and 30. Let's do it. Good luck.
2: Thank you. Come on, 29 and 30. Let's see how we go. I've been away. You've missed me, wheel.
1: Yes.
2: Come on, 29 or 30.
1: I've been waiting for you to come back. $850 to spend. That'd be nice as it starts to slow down. Call it home, Annette.
2: Come on, 29 or 30, please. 29 or 30. Either one will do.
1: Slowing down and it stops. Oh, no.
2: 28?
1: Oh, no. Oh, no. No, 38. But what's next 38. To 38?
2: Probably 29.
1: I was just about to shout congratulations, you've won $850 to spend at Harvey Norman Electrical and Computers. As it slowed down, I could see 29 coming and it's just clicked over. Just
2: that's
1: gone.
2: All right. That's all right. That just sounds like what you're going to beat us
1: on. We will have to wait and see. Let's hope the score isn't 38 to 29. Missed it by one. Annette, it was so close.
2: That's all right.
1: Try again soon.
2: Thank you. Bye.
1: All right. See you later. I was literally just about to go, hey, you've won. And it just went click over one more, 38 right next to 29. It was so close this morning. Had my heart in my mouth. $850 stays with us. We'll put another $50 on. $900 tomorrow morning just after 7 o'clock to spend at Harvey Norman Electrical and Computers, the 4RO Wonder Wheel.
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1: 24 past 7, Rockhampton's iconic Cranston's pies are being served up earlier than ever. 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
9: Kalkabate and Tackle is closing down. That's right, Kalkabate and Tackle is closing down and everything must go. 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
1: 25 past 7, hello, it is the Boodles Big Breakfast, and as I've mentioned a couple of times this morning, the CBD Business Forum is on, but it is open to other businesses across Rockhampton, and the Minister for Police and Emergency Services, Dan Purdy, will be there. It's your chance to, suggest your area, your business, for one of these designated business and community precincts to basically protect from the crime that we're experiencing in our town, and also for safety reasons. Jason from the Capricornia Chamber of Commerce joins me this morning. Good to talk to you, Jason.
10: Good morning, Aaron. How are you?
1: Good. I am being reminded to tell people they do need to register ahead of tonight for this 5:30 to 7:30 at the Criterion Hotel. From a Chamber of Commerce point of view, you think this meeting's really important?
10: Yeah, look, this has been an issue, an ongoing issue for quite a while now, and not just Rockhampton too, down the coast as well, across the whole area. And it's a huge strain on local businesses. You know, if things aren't tight enough already and margins aren't tight enough already, having people steal stuff from your shop and, cause damage, and it's just a whole nother stress that small businesses don't really need, you know.
1: And it's not just inside the store, it's the presence outside the store, and even things I've heard businesses talk to me about, needles lying outside their store and those sorts of things. I mean, all a deterrent, isn't it?
10: That's right. I mean, it's damage and that kind of mess outside of a business as well. You know, there's a fair bit of drug use goes on around that area overnight, unfortunately, and just the mess that's left up afterwards. You know, you get to work in the morning and then you're faced with that to have to clean up because you can't have your customers walking around that. That's a huge health hazard.
1: Yeah, and it shouldn't be the business's responsibility. So, Jason, what sort of stress in this area are businesses sharing with you?
10: Frustration probably is the biggest one. As I mentioned at the start, this has been an issue for a while now, and there's just a general feeling that nobody's really doing anything, or there doesn't seem to be any, great action going on to fix it, lack of police numbers or whatever the case may be. And I've been encouraging business owners that they have to report it, even if they feel like nothing's happening. Mm. It's all driven off data. You know, if police aren't getting reports of these issues, well, they look at the data and go, well, there's not a problem. So it might feel like nothing is happening, but you really do need to report these instances. But that's why it's really good to have this event, tonight, put on by Donna Kirkland and with Dan Purdy coming up, the Minister for Police and Emergency Services. Like, this is the opportunity if you have a small business in the area to just, A, hear what they have to say, and B, voice your concerns. You know, let's make something happen.
1: Jason, I can't help think back to something that I saw a little while ago, which I shared on air, and I thought it was quite clever. A business owner in the CBD in E Street was serving a group of youths outside the store. They were people that she knew of and had a difficulty with them before, but said, I'll serve them, but they stand outside the store. So she was relaying their order back to the person behind the counter. I know it's terrible that they had to do that, but what a great way of approaching the issue.
10: That is an interesting idea. Like, there's a piece of innovation for you and a bit, you know, thinking outside the box. It shouldn't really have to happen, but yeah, that's what, you know, small business owners are facing is, like, you know, how do we combat this problem on our own?
1: Mm. What are you expecting from tonight? What would you like to see?
10: What would I like to see? What I would like to see is an announcement of, you know, substantially increased police numbers. You know, increased police powers, I suppose. You know, whether we see that or not, I guess time will tell. But definitely we need more, you know, we need more cops on the beat.
1: Yeah, absolutely. And Jason, the other thing, I mean, and we've been talking about this morning, we're getting more details as the morning progresses on the fact that the local chapter of Crime Stoppers won't exist going forward, and it seems like it's going to happen right across the state, and it'll be run out of Brisbane. But, I mean, that when we hear about these sorts of issues in our community, the last thing we need to lose is someone like Crime Stoppers.
10: Yeah, I know. It's sort of, you know, ironic that that these two things are sort of happening at the same time, yeah. Isn't it? But it's just like, on the one hand, you know, there's announcements about increased police numbers and so on. But then on the other hand, you hear news like that. It's like, well, what's actually going on?
1: Yeah, absolutely. All right, we might even be able to talk to the Minister for Police and Emergency Services about it, but certainly we're getting more details as the morning progresses on the future of Crime Stoppers. Jason, great to talk to you. Really appreciate your time this morning, and obviously you'd encourage as many businesses to register for this as possible.
10: 100%, yeah. So this is a forum for businesses, not the general public. And yeah, as you mentioned at the top, you need to actually contact Donna Kirkland's office and register. But you know, if you've got a business in the area, yeah, please register and come along.
1: Good to talk to you, mate. And hopefully we can ease the businesses of these pressures that they're under.
10: Well, that's what we're hoping. Yeah.
1: All right. Talk soon.
10: Cheers, Aaron. Talk to you soon. Thanks.
1: We'll have to catch up with some of these businesses after this forum tonight, the CBD Business Forum, run by Donna Kirkland, member for Rockhampton, featuring Dan Purdy, the Minister for Police and Emergency Services, happening between 5:30 and 7:30 at the Criterion Hotel. You do have to register. Go to the member for Rockhampton's Facebook page or the website, and you can register via that. Latest news, sport and weather next. I've actually received a couple of phone calls regarding Crime Stoppers. May have some more details for you. Also, Colin Boyce, member for Flynn, joining us in the next half hour.
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18: Good morning, Naomi Lynch here with your local news first. A record number of patients have received care at Gladstone's nurse-led walk-in clinic since its operating hours are expanded. Nearly 3,500 people have been seen in the first 2 months since the clinic started opening from 7 a.m. to 5 p.m. every day of the week. That's 1,300 more patients than the same period last year. The extended hours have also taken some pressure off our ED, with Gladstone Hospital's emergency department recording a reduction of almost 300 patients in that time. A fisherman's been airlifted to hospital from Heron Island after breaking his leg on a rough sea trawler. The life flight rescue crew was called to the trawler around 110 nautical miles off the coast of Rockhampton on Sunday morning. Crews were first winched down to the deck to assess and stabilise the man in his 60s. However, he couldn't be winched aboard the chopper because of the rough conditions. The aircraft crew met the patient at Heron Island instead after he was transferred there by boat. He was hospitalised in a stable condition. The mission took a total of 13 hours and required multiple refuels. Spending $50 at a local business in Livingston could win you an $800 prize package. It's thanks to Council's Shop Local and Win campaign. Simply upload a picture of your receipt from a participating business and go into the draw for a collection of vouchers, products and experiences. Councillor Pat Eastwood says it's a great initiative.
19: It creates a circular economy where the money just continues to stay in Livingston Shire. This is a great initiative. Spend $50 at one of the participating businesses and you go to the draw for some wonderful prizes. So go on, shop locally and continue to support Livingston.
18: And calls for more state and federal assistance to get solar and batteries installed across central Queensland. In Rockhampton and Gladstone, around a third of people rent and 25 to 35% are low-income households, two of the barriers people are facing when it comes to installing solar, according to a new report. Elham Hajashimi from Energy Consumer Australia says all households deserve the chance to make the switch.
20: But current incentive programs still leave major gaps for people who don't own suitable homes or can't afford the upfront cost. That's why it's vital for government to provide assistance to households in rental properties, apartments, and those on low incomes.
21: National news now.
22: Hi, I'm Joseph Price. Classified files have revealed that there were hotline tip-offs on Bondi shooter Sajid Akram in 2007 and 2014. A royal commission into anti-Semitism is continuing today, with scrutiny ramping up over misread flags before the massacre at the Jewish festival last year. ASIO Director General Mike Burgess was among those who gave evidence yesterday.
23: We can't be everywhere all at once. We're not all seeing and all knowing, and we don't aspire to be.
22: Labor's been asking supporters to dig deep to counter the recent rise in support for One Nation. It's begun a social media ad campaign asking for donations of between $10 and $27. It says the money will help stop the party's momentum. A new survey has found almost a quarter of Australians have been ripped off by a taxi or rideshare driver. Finder says the tricks include fake tolls and drivers pretending their meters are broken, while others take a longer than necessary route to inflate the fare. And the cost of sending snail mail is about to go up again, with Australia Post seeking to lift the price of a stamp from $1.70 to $1.85.
2: Harvey Norman Computers. 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
22: Three Aussies have made it through to the second round of the French Open overnight. Daria Kasatkina, Thanasi Kokkinakis and Alex de Minaur all advancing. In AFL, and Melbourne's Shane McAdam has called time on an injury-plagued career. The 30-year-old made 50 appearances for the Crows before switching to the D's, but hadn't played since 2024. And the New South Wales Blues are sweating on scans for Mitch Moses' hamstring ahead of tomorrow night's Origin opener in Sydney. A final call on his availability will be made this morning. That's your latest news and sport.
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1: Yes, good morning. A little bit rainy, a little bit showery this morning. Expected to be that way for the next couple of days. Rocky heading for a top of 26 degrees. Gladstone also 26. Yeppoon getting 24 and Billawilla 27. Had a little bit more on the gauge for Yeppoon. 4.2 mils now, 2.6 at Williamson, still 0.6 at Samuel Hill. And Rocky, a couple of light showers coming through a short time ago. We've had 1.2. 19 degrees in Rockhampton right now. Same in Yeppoon, 20 degrees in Gladstone. And Billawilla warming up after a low of 14.8, sitting on 16.
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1: Yes, coming up soon, Colin Boyce, member for Flynn, he'll join us. Also, 4RO's quick shots, thanks to Gus's, a shot above the rest. We're celebrating CQ from the station that's been part of Central Queensland for over 90 years, giving you the chance to win trips along to top destinations. It only took one clue this morning for this morning's to go off. My clue was Queensland's oldest playground, still had Cathedral and 23 Ks north of Rocky up my sleeve. The answer was Capricorn Caves. And well done to Ladanea, who won herself that trip along for her family. One Cathedral Cave Tour family pass for two adults and two kids. So congratulations. That's gone off this morning. Listen for another clue this afternoon with Luke Cross after 3 o'clock to another destination across our region at 19 to 8.
2: Time to have a shot at 4RO's Gus's Quick Shots. Reveal the songs to win, thanks to Gus's, a shot above the rest. A
1: couple more to reveal. I don't think anything went off yesterday with Luke, did it? I don't think so. Have a listen. We've still got song 2 and 5 to reveal. Once we get those, we'll send someone along to enjoy lunch for two and a couple of coffees at Gus's, a shot above the rest. Do we reckon we've got them, do we? 49227990, thanks to Gus's. Colin Boyce coming up too. Boodles Big Breakfast.

0: time to have a shot at 4RO's Gus's Quick Shots. Reveal the songs to win, thanks to Gus's. A shot above the rest.
1: Yes, five quick shots of songs. We're three down, two to go. We know the theme. Just got a couple more to get. Rachel, hello. How are you this morning?
2: Good morning, Aaron. I'm well, thank you.
1: Yes, you're driving around a little bit slippery on the roads with the rain about. Take it easy.
2: It is. I will. Thank you.
1: Now, which of these do you think you can reveal?
2: The last one. I've known it for a little while, but I just haven't had an opportunity to call in.
1: All right. Here's your opportunity. What do you think it is?
2: I Ain't Gonna Eat Up My Heart Anymore by The Divinyls.
1: Yeah, great song from Buffy the Vampire Slayer.
2: Yeah, I was just telling my daughter. Yes. The classic eye rolls. Yeah, no, that was on the original soundtrack.
1: It sure was. And originally done in the 60s. It was a cover.
2: Yes.
1: What about the other one? And given that we know the theme, I'm going to give you a little clue. In the 60s, it was a cover.
2: Yes.
1: What about the other one? And given that we know the theme, I'm going to give you a little clue.

0: hard by the Pet Shop Boys.
1: Ah, no.
0: But probably completely wrong.
1: Yes.
0: That's the first thing that came to my mind.
1: That's all right. That's good. Come and grab yourself a couple of coffees. Thanks to Gus's, a shot above the rest.
0: Awesome. Thank you so much.
1: Well,
0: I hope it goes off very soon.
1: Yeah. Rachel, have a great day. And what's your daughter's name?
0: Fiona.
1: Fiona, you got to watch Buffy the Vampire Slayer.
0: Will do.
1: All right, talk soon. So one more to get. So given the theme, okay, this will help you out with number two because it is short. Given the theme, the second song has the same keyword for the theme as that fifth song does. Just revealed by Rachel. And that tomorrow morning would win you the lunch for two to head along to Gus's, a shot above the rest. So good luck. We'll do it again tomorrow morning. To 8, Colin Boyce, member for Flynn, joins me this morning. Colin, how are you?
2: Yeah, good morning, Aaron. Good morning, Central Queensland.
1: Colin, just your reaction to what you've heard and what we're learning more about this morning about the fact that Crime Stoppers is going to be taken out of the regions and run out of Brisbane.
2: I wasn't aware of that, Aaron, but for me that doesn't help with community security and so forth. We need to be able to contact local police, Crime Stoppers in this case, you know, when people see things going wrong, to centralise it to the southeast corner. Is that a good idea? I don't think so, particularly not for regional and rural Queensland.
1: We are learning more about this, but the thing I'm probably most concerned about, Colin, is the timing. I mean, we're going through just a terrible spate of crime in central Queensland and, you know, and everywhere, in many places across Queensland. It just seems like the wrong time.
2: Yeah, well, again, I think I'd seek some clarification from the state members of parliament and see if they can shed some more light on it, but I actually wasn't aware of it.
1: Yeah, no, we're getting more details through this morning. It seems to be a volunteering issue, and if that's the case, you know, a lack of numbers for volunteers, a lot of organisers are being affected by that issue.
2: Yeah, 100%, and that goes all right across the board for every community organisation there is.
1: Yeah, absolutely. You're back in Canberra?
2: Yes, I am. Gave my budget reply speech late yesterday afternoon. That will obviously be plenty of budget reply speeches during the coming days. The federal government's budget, to say the very least, is very controversial.
1: Yes, well, there seems to be, well, not quite backflipping going on, but certainly some bandages being applied by the Treasurer, Jim Chalmers.
2: Oh, 100% damage control. I don't think that they foresaw the reaction right across Australia, and particularly from small business and young people who the budget is supposed to help and help into housing, etc. And that's simply not the case, and that many of the economists and many of the commentators have pointed this out.
1: Well, it's show season again. I love show season, Colin, and you're going to miss a couple of shows, but you'll certainly be represented there.
2: Yeah, that's right. We've got Springshaw, Gingin and Emerald in the Flynn electorate coming up very soon, and unfortunately won't be able to attend those. However, my staff will, and they will have, you know, their little tent outlet mobile office there. Come along to your local shows. It's a community event that are well worth going to, and a big shout out once again, as we said, to all the volunteers and the people that run the local shows.
1: Definitely. And you're concerned about the private health rebate reduction.
2: Yeah, well, again, this is another result of our budget that Mr. Chalmers has handed down, and the reality is that this... this insurance premium for private health insurance is going to cost older Australians particularly a lot more money.
1: Yeah, that's not good at all, is it?
2: Mm.
1: All right. Well, Colin, keep up the good work. Enjoy your couple of weeks in Canberra. I think it'll be an interesting couple of weeks, and we'll catch you soon.
2: Yeah, we will, Aaron, and good morning, Central Queensland.
1: Colin Boyce, member for Flynn, joining us on 994RO.
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4: As I spoke to Colin Boyce about a short time ago at 5 to 8, it looks like Crime Stoppers is going to be taken out of the regions. CQ Today certainly is onto it, and we'll read more tomorrow, saying Rockhampton Crime Stoppers volunteers have left stunned after news broke that the local volunteer area committee will soon be no more. We're hearing it'll be run out of the southeast corner out of Brisbane. We're hearing that there'll be a lunch for the current volunteers of Crime Stoppers to sort of finish it all up. But the last official event for Crime Stoppers locally will be the Rockhampton show. Councillor Marika Taylor has called through. Good to talk to you, Marika. Thanks for your call.
8: Good morning. And yeah, it is unfortunate, but I was secretary for 18 months with Crime Stoppers, and it's a great little team, but I do understand the move, and yeah, as unfortunate it is, I think that they just need to streamline things, and I think you touched on it earlier, that a lack of volunteers. You know, most meetings we'd only get usually, you know, four or five of us, so yeah, it was made it a bit tricky.
4: So what surprises me is that, and I guess over the years, certainly when we've been talking to some of the people involved in Crime Stoppers, they have mentioned a shortage of volunteers and the need for more volunteers. I'm just surprised this move's been taken without that push. Hey, this could happen. Can anyone get on board?
8: Yeah, it was a little bit of a surprise to us when we got that email through to say, you know, that this is how it will transition. But I think that we have another Neighbourhood Watch is now collaborating here in Rockhampton with Crime Stoppers, and they'll still be promoting the Crime Stoppers number for people to still call. And I think the Neighbourhood Watch team are more on the ground. We'll still be liaising with the local police. So I would love the community to get behind our Neighbourhood Watch team.
4: Because I'm hearing even Neighbourhood Watch are having trouble getting people.
8: They are. They've got a great little group here in Rockhampton, but like everywhere, more people that would come along. And it's not a huge undertaking. It's just attending the meetings, being aware and keeping up to date with what's going on.
4: So, Marika, from your point of view, having been inside the system of Crime Stoppers, can you see what structural changes we might see, or any operational changes that are going to be different if it's run out of Brisbane?
8: Oh, I think it's just they may have a representative here in CQ to for Crime Stoppers, but I think it's just more that it'll be run from Brisbane. So essentially Crime Stoppers is the promotion of a telephone number for people to be able to report crimes that they may have seen in the past or might like to give information on. So, it is unfortunate, but I'm hoping that continuing with the Neighbourhood Watch, that Crime Stoppers number will still be a valid number to call for people.
4: Fingers crossed, because as we've spoken about this morning, we need Crime Stoppers now more than ever.
8: I understand that. It's the phone number for people to report. That will still be available. That number is not going away.
4: Sure.
8: People will still be able to call it. And report any incidences that they may like to pass on to the relevant authorities.
4: All right. Well, we're certainly learning more about this, and we will talk to some of the hierarchy from Crime Stoppers to find out exactly how it's going to work. But congratulations for your time with Crime Stoppers and all the volunteers, because they've done an amazing job.
8: Oh, they have. And, you know, we had the charity golf day, which was always lots of fun. And, yeah, it's a great team that have been there, but I know that this transition is a little bit of a shock, but like I've said before, the Neighbourhood Watch team will always be welcoming volunteers, still be in contact with local police to keep up to date, and I do believe that people watching out for people in your neighbourhood is really a good crime prevention tool. If you can get to know your neighbours, I think that's a good way to move forward. So the 1-800-333-000 Crime Stoppers number will still be available. People can still call that if they have seen an incident that they would like to report on that has been in the past. But of course, if there is an emergency, call that 000.
4: Good to talk to you. Thank you very much for updating us on that.
8: No worries. Thanks, Aaron. Bye-bye.
4: Councillor Marika Taylor joining us this morning. 4922 7990. Latest news, sport and weather coming up in a sec.
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0: 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Ava and the Bee Gees won't let us. So dig out the lava lamp, put on an episode of the Brady Bunch and relive the 70s with us. Watch that scene, dig it, dancing queen. 70s Sunday night from 6 till midnight on the station doing it all from a beanbag. 994RO.
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14: Good morning, Naomi Lynch here with your local news first. More patients are being treated at Gladstone's nurse-led walk-in clinic thanks to an increase in operating hours. Louise Nilsson has the story.
15: Nearly 3,500 patients have been treated at the local clinic in the past 2 months. That's up from 2,000 in March and April last year. It's thanks to increased operating hours, with the nurse-led walk-in clinic now open 7 a.m. to 5 p.m. every day of the week. It used to be shut on Sundays and closed early on Saturdays. The state government says the extended hours have also taken some pressure off Gladstone Hospital's emergency department, treating almost 300 fewer patients across that period.
14: The Life Flight chopper has been called to a trawler off the coast of Rockhampton after a fisherman broke his leg on board. The incident happened on a rough sea trawler about 110 nautical miles off the coast before 9 on Sunday morning. Crews were winched down to the deck to assess and stabilise the man in his 60s, but because of the rough conditions, he couldn't be taken aboard the helicopter. The crew instead met him on Heron Island after he was transported there by boat. He's since been taken to hospital in a stable condition. An initiative is encouraging people to buy local across Livingston Shire. The Shop Local and Win campaign gives residents the chance to win vouchers, products and experiences from participating businesses. Mayor Adam Bellow says it promotes local business and rewards residents for shopping closer to home.
16: So this is a great initiative where you, the shopper, can go out and have that extra incentive by not only supporting our small business, but the chance to win some amazing prizes from those small businesses. So why don't you do your little bit, support our small businesses, and who knows, you might win a great prize along the way.
14: And Maroons captain and Rockhampton's own Cameron Munster says it's a mystery how the referees will officiate tomorrow's opening game of the Origin Series against the Blues. Munster says you can't predict how ref Ashley Klein will interpret the rules.
17: We're just going to be disciplined in every area and every aspect of the game. Wherever they give those six agains or whatever they decide to officiate, we just got to move on and get on with our job. Can't be sitting there kicking cans. I think those 5 or 6 weeks there, I was probably thinking this is not rugby league, but that's the way the model is and the product. So we're just going to move on. Otherwise, you get left behind.
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18: Hi, I'm Joseph Price. A woman is speaking with police following the death of a child west of Brisbane overnight. A crime scene's been established after the child was found unresponsive around 11 p.m. before being declared dead at the scene. Donald Trump has used a Memorial Day address to pay tribute to the 13 American soldiers who've died in his war in Iran.
19: These incredible men and women gave their lives to ensure that the world's number one state sponsor of terror will never have a nuclear weapon. Oh, and they won't.
18: The US president says negotiations to end the war are progressing nicely, but Iran says a deal is not imminent. A new group of ISIS brides could be arrested when they arrive in Australia tonight. Four women and seven children will be looking to stay in Sydney. The other two women and seven kids will continue to Melbourne. It's unclear where the charges will be laid. And two in five Australian women are now giving birth via C-section, an increase of 5% since 2020. More older women having babies, higher levels of chronic diseases and obesity are just some of the reasons for the rise.
0: The Home Property Network. 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
18: Former Maroon Jai Arrow has joined the squad in Sydney ahead of the State of Origin Series opener tomorrow. Kalen Ponga telling Nine the team had a dinner with him after announcing his MND diagnosis.
20: He shared some words and we just celebrated his career really as a Maroon. Billy got up and spoke about some of the qualities that Jai has and that we've all seen throughout the years.
18: And the AFL mid-season rookie draft will be held tonight with injury-plagued clubs hoping to boost their stocks. The Bombers have the number one pick, followed by the Tigers and then the Eagles. That's your latest news in sport.
0: 4RO weather for Rockhampton and Central Queensland. 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
4: Yeah, showery morning this morning. A couple of people I just saw walk into the courthouse with their umbrellas out. You'll need your umbrellas. You'll need a parka to stay dry today and for the next couple of days too. So partly cloudy, medium chance of showers, mostly during this morning and afternoon, and light winds. 26 the expected top for Rocky. Capricorn Coast, east to southeasterlies, 10 to 15 knots, tending south to southeasterly in the morning, then tending east to southeasterly in the middle of the day, seas to around a metre. UV index 6, which is high. So the next couple of days, tomorrow showers, Bureau saying up to 9 mils possible, Thursday up to 10 mils possible. But we heard Christy out at the Weather Bureau say this morning that most likely Rocky to see single figures over the next couple of days. Could be different in other parts of Capricornia. Tops of 27 degrees for the next couple of days for Rocky. 24 the top today for Yeppoon. Gladstone getting to 26 and Billawilla are expecting a top of 27 degrees. 19 now in Rocky. We've had close to 2 mils in the gauge. It's 19 also in Yeppoon, sitting on around 20 degrees in Gladstone and 17 in Billawilla.
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4: Tuesday mornings we check in with the Mayor of the Livingston Shire, Adam Bellow. He'll join us before 8:30. But this is the 4RO Perry's IGA Secret Sound. I love this sound. There it is. If you get it right this morning, you'll win $130 to spend at Perry's IGA, Wandle Dean Street in Yeppoon. We don't have any clues yet, do we? I mean, of course it was recorded in one of the Perry stores, Wandle Dean Street in Yeppoon. What does that sound like? What comes to your mind when you hear that? I've said it before and say it again. It sounds like your fingernails on a chalkboard. 49227990 to give it a go. 10 past 8. Boodles Big Breakfast on 994RO. Good morning.

0: back and sounding better than ever. The 4RO Perry's IGA Secret Sound. Thanks to Perry's IGA, Dean Street, Wandle and Yeppoon.
1: $130 to spend if it goes off this morning, and got Jean and Hudson on the phone. Hello.
2: Hello again.
1: How are you both?
2: Good, thank you.
1: And what are we up to this morning?
2: We're just driving in from Gracemead to take Hudson to school.
1: All right, Hudson. Yeah, what's going on at school today?
2: Big loud voice.
3: I don't know.
2: He just said they'll be playing undercover today because it's raining.
1: Oh, so, yes, yep. Of course. You don't get to go outside because of the rain.
2: Yeah.
1: Oh, all right. Well, Hudson, anyway, you enjoy your day at school. $130 to spend at Perry's IGA, Wandle Dean Street in Yeppoon. What have we come up with, you two?
2: Okay, Hudson's come up with this one. You want to say what it is, Hudson?
3: Yes.
2: Big loud voice.
1: Freezer, a packet of frozen peas. Yeah, that is such a good guess. Yes, getting the frozen peas out of the fridge.
2: Yeah.
1: Out of the freezer. Hudson, do you like peas?
3: Yes.
1: You do. I like peas. They're my favourite. It's not that one, I'm afraid. But yeah. Have a good day at school. And, Jeannie, you have a good day too, and we'll catch you soon. Bye. Oh, that's good. Good guess. Barbara, good morning. How are you today?
4: Oh, I'm not too bad, thank you.
1: That's good to hear. What do you think this is?
4: I think it's purchasing one of those meat packs and putting in a bag to take home.
1: Oh, the old meat pack in the bag trick.
4: Yeah.
1: Barbara, it's not, but you have a fantastic day. Good to talk to you, Barbara. I haven't heard from you for a while. Stay in touch. 16 past 8. Here it is. Couple of good guesses. But no, it stays with us tomorrow morning or this afternoon. We'll have another go after 5 o'clock with Luke. He'll give you a chance to have a go at $130 to spend at Perry's IGA, Wandle Dean Street in Yeppoon. If not, $150 tomorrow morning. Have a think about that between now and then.
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1: Couple of great shows coming up at the Pilbeam Theatre. Showtime Australia present Michael Jackson, The History Show. 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Michael Jackson, The History Show, coming on the 5th of June. Don't miss this. As I said, a mind-blowing stage production. We spoke to the man behind this show, and it just sounds just like it, it'll blow you away. So looking forward to that, 5th of June. Then on the 8th of June, it's the Sweet Caroline Tour, a tribute to Neil Diamond. 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So June 5, Michael Jackson History Show, and June 8, the Sweet Caroline Tour, a tribute to Neil Diamond, presented by Showtime Australia. Get your tickets now via the Pilbium Theatre, seeitlive.com.au.
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0: A big start to the day. The 4RO Boodles Big Breakfast on the talk of Central Queensland. 990 4RO.

0: 94RO, the talk of central Queensland. Boodle's Big Breakfast, 22 past 8. And joining me now is the Mayor of the Livingston Shire, Adam Bellow. Good morning.
1: Hey, good morning, Aaron. Great to be with you and your listeners on this rather cool and a little bit rainy morning, which is lovely to see.
0: Exactly. And that's the point that I was about to make. It's 19 degrees currently in Yeppoon, according to what I've got. It's rainy, yeah. But do I understand, despite the conditions, you've been out in your Speedos this morning?
1: Well, I've been doing a bit of training down at the pool, Aaron, because your listeners may be aware that there's a little pool opening coming soon. It's been much the topic of conversation on many people's lips.
0: Yes.
1: That's right. The Capricorn Coast Brynder Aquatic Centre will have its official opening this Friday. And at 3:30, everybody's welcome. And we'll have sausage sizzle, free drinks and ice creams for the kids. At 1:45, we're actually having our special guest come down before that major opening, and Senator Chisholm from the federal government will be attending, and we're hoping that Senator Pauline Hanson will be coming along. Senator Matt Canavan said he can come, but what we've put together, and I'm actually shivering a bit because it's quite cool, but put together a celebrity relay race that is going to race against the Yeppoon Sharks' best 10 swimmers.
0: Wow.
1: And Matt Canavan said that he's prepared to put on his Speedos and come along with the mayor and a number of other celebrities to race on that opening just for a bit of fun.
0: Great.
1: So I was doing a bit of training this morning, Aaron, and it was a bit fresh, but really looking forward to getting the pool open. You know, on a serious note, it's the community's pool. It's been a long time coming. And the most important person there on that day will be the late Brian Dory, where we'll acknowledge him by virtue of the name of the pool, and talk about the wonderful qualities and attributes that Brian Dory brought to our community and still lives loud and clear in our memories.
0: Absolutely. So just on this celebrity relay team, so at the moment it's yourself and Matt Canavan. You're hoping that Pauline Hanson will be on board?
1: Well, I understand Pauline's busy, and we have sent out the invitations. And so if she's available and would like to bring her togs, we would welcome her on our team. And she could perhaps swim the first leg, and I might better swim the last leg.
0: Anybody else that you're planning on getting recruiting?
1: We've invited some of our emergency services guys there, our police, AMBOs, fireys that are regularly supporting events. Chris Griffin, who is the sergeant in charge of Yeppoon Police, he's a pretty fit young strapping lad that he'd be pretty handy in our team if he's available. And numerous other people there, some of the hoping the president of the Lions Club may be available to swim. So it's lighthearted, but
0: it's
1: hope to have a bit of fun and showcase the pool in its full glory.
0: I think that sounds like a terrific idea, and I think a lot of people would come along to watch Matt Canavan and Pauline Hanson in a relay race together.
1: Absolutely, Aaron. Why not?
0: Yes.
1: You know, we don't want to take ourselves too seriously.
0: No.
1: It's about the community, and that's what we're focused on there. I've asked some of the other councillors, the Deputy Mayor, Pat Eastwood, he's sort of more used to a surfboard. but we're hoping, and Councillor Rhodes Watson, he's used to his push bike. But who knows who will get into that team. A lovely lady by the name of Lynn Barrett, who has been training swimmers on the Capricorn Coast for probably the best part of 30 years. She still swims really well, and she's happy to be a part of the team. So it should be a really fun afternoon.
0: Yeah, looking forward to that. Well done. As you said, the most important thing, it'd be a whole lot of fun, but of course the pool opening, it's just great to see it open for the community.
1: Yeah, it is. And just on that, we're really pleased that the week that's just we've had, or we're still having, we've had a lot of discussions with the lessees of the pool, the PCYC, who are the lessees of all three council pools, Emu Park, Yeppoon and Marlborough. You know, it's understandably when you transition into a brand new aquatic centre, we've got a lot of users of that pool that over the last year and a half, because of the closure of the Coober Bay pool when it was rebuilt, they had to go elsewhere, and so it's been quite, quite disjointed in a way because of that, and we've been working closely with them to ensure that they can sort of fit back into the pool operations There's been some challenging conversations had, but most importantly, everybody's is working positively together to make sure that all of the users of that pool that historically have been there in some sort of format can continue on. It will be a bit of a transition, but we'll work closely to, you know, ensure that that happens. For example, the fitness passports that were once recognised there, initially we didn't think that could be, but we're going to work to keep them open for at least the next 6 months, and a number of other aspects of the pool operation that we want to make sure that our users fit in there and we can all work together there.
0: Yeah, very good, and we look forward to that all working so well going forward. While I've got you this morning, very quickly, what's going on at South Lammermoor?
1: Yeah, well, South Lammermoor has had an extensive community engagement process underway to establish a really, really exciting master plan for that location, which we know has had enormous growth around that Lammermoor area. And it's extremely popular along the scenic highway there at that roundabout at Clayton Road, just as you come to Statue Bay. So many people are going there. And we felt as a council that we needed to put a plan together just so that in the long term, we can make sure that the functionality of that location continues to happen in a safe sustainable way. So with after that extensive community consultation, which brought a lot of people into that dialogue, we've come up with a great plan. We're not going to build it tomorrow. It's about a $4.5 million project, and there's a lot of other competing priorities that we're focused on. But long-term, we believe that if funding becomes available, that it could be a fantastic project that makes sure that parking is addressed, disability access is addressed, and some other elements to that, which will make it a really pleasurable space to enjoy our wonderful coastline there.
0: Good to hear. That's fantastic. All right, we'll listen out for more information on that. You have a terrific day. Go and put something warm on.
1: Yeah, absolutely. I'll jump in the hot shower. Okay, and all the very best. Look forward to anybody that wants to come down and check out the pool opening this Friday. You're more than welcome. It should be a great afternoon.
0: Yeah, make sure you head along. Thank you, Mayor.
1: Thanks, Aaron. All the best. Bye-bye.
0: You
1: bye.
0: Too. Adam Bellow, Mayor of the Livingston Shire. News is next. Coming up, winning song in 4RO's Clash of the Chords, thanks to Antonio's. Couple of minutes left to vote. And then we'll catch up with the Capras.
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4: Good morning, Naomi Lynch here with your local news update. A 13-hour life flight operation to rescue an injured fisherman off the coast of Rockhampton has been described as the most challenging mission of the pilot's career. The chopper was called to a trawler around 110 nautical miles out to sea on Sunday morning after a man in his 60s broke his leg. Crew members were winched aboard to assess the patient, but he couldn't be winched back up to the helicopter due to the rough conditions. The aircraft instead met the patient at Heron Island after he was transferred there by boat before taking him to Bundaberg Hospital. The state government's calling for tenders to support an additional 400 megawatts of gas-fired generation capacity in central Queensland. It's chasing proposals capable of ensuring dispatchable supply by 2032. The Minister for Energy says it's another step towards delivering the right mix of energy infrastructure to meet the needs of our growing state and to supply Queenslanders with affordable, reliable and sustainable energy. Shopping locally could win you big over the coming months. Council's Shop Local Livingston and Win campaign aims to drive local spending across the region while rewarding those who fork out $50 or more at participating businesses. Sal Keith from Studio Pilates explains why they're taking part.
5: It really achieves a really good ripple effect. So once someone comes in and buys something from us, it's word of mouth, and then someone goes somewhere else. Also, the great opportunity is that we get to advertise in local community areas as well, and we all, you know, have really good feedback and we all get together, and it's a really great community.
4: And a new report's revealed half of Aussies are facing barriers when it comes to installing solar and batteries. Energy Consumer Australia's found renters, apartment dwellers and low-income households are being left behind. In Rocky and Gladstone, around a third of people rent and 25 to 35% of households are low-income. Spokesperson Elham Hajashimi is calling on the government to provide more support so all households can make the switch.
6: Renters often have little choice or control over their home's energy infrastructure. Households living in apartments may face complex strata rules or simply not have enough space in their home, and low-income households face significant upfront cost barriers.
7: National news now.
8: Hi, I'm Joseph Price. A Royal Commission into Anti-Semitism has heard there were hotline tip-offs on Bondi shooter Sajid Akram as early as 2007. The missed red flags before the massacre at the Jewish festival last year have ramped up scrutiny on security agencies. New South Wales opposition leader Kelly Sloan has told Nine it's concerning that red flags were raised a decade ago.
9: How do you grapple with that question of what if? What if that red flag had stopped them buying the guns? Mm. What if that red flag had remained?
8: The latest group of ISIS brides and their children are due back in Australia this afternoon. The six women and 14 kids are en route to Sydney and Melbourne. It's unclear how many, if any, are facing charges upon their return. The World Health Organization admits it faces an uphill battle to contain the latest Ebola outbreak in parts of Africa. So far, it's claimed 220 lives. And tributes continue for the late football legend and MND pioneer Neil Danaher, who's passed away after a 13-year battle with the disease. The 65-year-old will be honoured with a state funeral.
3: Gracemere Shopping World. It's for you and me 7 days a week. 994RO. 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
8: Another AFL coach has been sacked. Brad Scott has reportedly been shown the door by Essendon despite having a year to run on his contract. The Bombers are currently last on the AFL ladder with just one win in the past 12 months. A blow for the Socceroos just weeks out from the World Cup. Riley McGree's been ruled out of the tournament after injuring his hamstring at the weekend. And three Aussies have made it through to the second round of the French Open overnight. Daria Kasatkina, Thanasi Kokkinakis and Alex Di Minaur all advancing. That's your latest news and sport.
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1: Yeah, still showery outside, expecting this for the next couple of days. Today, just a couple of mils in the gauge at the most. Tomorrow and Thursday might be a little bit more than that, so we'll see where it falls across Capricornia through tomorrow and Thursday. Then the incredible thing is, from Friday into the weekend, sunny. So just get over this little hurdle. But it's expected to affect wide parts of Australia, particularly the East Coast, across the next couple of days, with the State of Origin tomorrow night expected to be pretty wet too. 26, the expected top for Rockhampton and Gladstone today. Yeppoon getting to 24. Billowheeler 27. Currently 2 mils in the gauge for Rocky and sitting on 19 degrees. 4.5 mils for Yeppoon, 19 also. It's sitting on 19 now in Gladstone. It was up at 20. It's dropped back a little bit. But nothing in the gauge for Gladstone or for Billowheeler, for that matter. Billow sitting on 18.5.
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1: G'day, it's Aaron. Something new for a Tuesday morning. We're going to check in with the Capras each Tuesday. We'll talk about a whole lot of areas of the Capras, how they're going on the field, also some of the behind-the-scenes things, and also their community care program, thanks to Reef City Motors. So plenty of things to catch up with the Capras on. Unfortunately, had their first loss on the weekend at the New Horizons Stadium, going up against the Dolphins. So we'll talk about that. A couple of other things with the Capras not too far away. Also on this day, before we get to 9 o'clock, thanks to Move Mobility. And this morning we gave away a family pass to head to the Capricorn Caves as part of our celebrating CQ competition from the station that's been part of Central Queensland for over 90 years. We're going to find out more about the Capricorn Caves before we get to 9 o'clock.
3: It's like the argument over whether pineapple goes on a pizza, anchovies or no anchovies. 4ROs, clash of the chords. Thanks to Antonio's Express, pizza for pizza lovers, Musgrave Street.
1: Today is the anniversary of the release of Sgt. Pepper's Lonely Hearts Club Band, the iconic concept album from the Beatles. 1967 was released today, back in 1967. So a big anniversary for that album next year. But in the meantime, I gave you the chance to choose between a couple of songs from the Sgt. Pepper's album, Lucy in the Sky with Diamonds, up against When I'm 64. And it was close, came down to just 3 votes. And it was interesting looking at the voting on our Facebook page, because all the early votes were for When I'm 64. All the late votes were for When I'm 64, but all the ones in the middle were for this. Yeah, just 3 or 4 votes in it. Lucy in the Sky with Diamonds. Thanks to Antonio's.

0: It's 9:94. Our own Beatles Big Breakfast with the Beatles. Lucy in the Sky with Diamonds. Winning the battle this morning only by 3 or 4 votes. It was very close, considering we took nearly 50 votes this morning. That's pretty close between Lucy in the Sky with Diamonds and When I'm 64 at 8:16 on this day coming up, thanks to Move Mobility. But each Tuesday morning around about this time, we're going to catch up with the Capras, find out how they're going on the field, and also talk about the Capras Community Care Program, which is supported by Reef City Motors. Sharpie's on the phone. G'day.
1: Good morning. How are you, mate?
0: Mate, good to talk to you, and great to see your support of this program. How did it all come about?
1: Look, it came after years of work with Peter White, and we were talking about what we can do. We've always been part of the Capras community back since 2020, and we just moved through that, and we got talking one day, and I said, Peter, how can we help with the community care? We got onto the Ford Motor Company and we worked it out through them, and we've been able to assist them. We've signed up for the next 2 years, and that's how it all come about.
0: So what sort of things does the Capras Community Care Program do?
1: Mate, it's all community-based. Look, they look after the schools. I mean, the boys were there in grade 6 in the local schools this week. They run around with they've been out to Emerald. They've been distance education. They sit down with the All Abilities team. They do some training with them. And it's really just helping out the less fortunate people in the community, and the people just to give them real grassroots of the rugby league community in Central Queensland.
0: So good for the Capras, because, obviously that community connection is so important for the team, for the players, for the club.
1: Oh, look, it certainly is, and it gives everybody a sense of community. And look, coming up on June 13, they've got the All Abilities are going to run on at the Horizon Stadium, which will be very, very exciting. And I'll do all I can to get up there and watch that. They're some of the most amazing people out there, and they certainly try their hardest, and plenty of passion.
0: Tell you what, that stadium, it's been a massive hit. There was another 5,000 people plus there on the weekend. Unfortunately, the first loss for the Capras at the new Horizon Stadium started with a win against the Bears, a draw with Ipswich, and unfortunately going down to the Dolphins. But this stadium is amazing, and people certainly have responded.
1: Oh, look, they certainly have, and look, it's a fantastic stadium. I haven't had a chance to be up there for a game as yet, but that'll certainly change very shortly. I was up there, luckily, for the opening, but haven't had a chance to see a game there, but I can't wait to feel the atmosphere and just the crowd just getting behind. I was up there, luckily, for the opening, but haven't had a chance to see a game there, but I can't wait to feel the atmosphere and just the crowd just getting behind their team.
0: Yep.

0: see you, and I've got Sharpie on the phone.
1: Good morning, team. Yes. Yeah, I was just listening in the car.
0: Yeah,
1: flying up there.
0: Good. And yeah, you must have sprinted up those stairs. Shows you're still fit and young.
1: Yeah, I'm pretty puffed, but that's all right.
0: Trey, we were just talking about that loss on the weekend, the first loss at the New Horizon Stadium, unfortunately going down to the Dolphins, but it's been a great start to the season, and that stadium, people have just responded, haven't they?
1: Yeah, for sure, and I think that was always going to be the big thing. That stadium was brought to this community for a reason, and it was to bring people together, and I think as a club we've done a really good job on and off the field, to be honest. I think... Yeah, with the support of people like Sharpie, our Reef City Ford, Cabra's Community Care program's taken new legs this year, and it's really exciting. But on the field, I get, yeah, we've had some success, but unfortunately the weekend didn't go the way we wanted it to. But, yeah, it's just an amazing, amazing place to play footy.
0: Share that feeling with us, being there in front of 5,000 fans with all that stadium packed. It must be like the evolution of going from the old Brown Park to Horizon Stadium must be incredible.
1: Yeah, it's different. Yeah, it's certainly a little bit upper class in terms of the facilities and things like that. But, I mean, we've always had a great supporter base, and even at the old Brown Park, like, there was very rarely a seat in that grandstand, and now for it to be the same, it just shows what this community's about, and they get around their local team, and we do our best to honour that, I guess, on the field. But yeah, it's a pretty surreal feeling, to be honest. That first night especially, I think it was a bit of a later game for a lot of us, and you know, when you walk out and you're a bit starstruck, and then you sort of realise, oh, there's a job to do here, and you get into it pretty quick. But after the game, like, I think that's what it's all about. You know, all the kids get on the field, all the supporters get on the field and things like that. I just don't think you get that at big stadiums. And, you know, I firmly believe that this is the best, you know, boutique stadium in regional Australia, let alone just Queensland. So, yeah, it's always exciting.
0: It's pretty good. Sharpie was just talking about, obviously, the community care program. What's it like being involved in that program and being able to connect to the community that way?
1: Oh, it's everything for me. I'm a guy that came up here from Sydney, not really knowing much about Central Queensland. So for me now to be embedded in the community constantly, it's a massive achievement, I think, from CAPRA's, especially just what we've been able to build in terms of, you know, our All Abilities program, our CAPRA's Way School program that talks sort of just about being good people rather than, you know, great sportsmen or whatever it is. And, you know, for people like Sharpie backing us and allowing us to get out into the regions, and especially Gladstone, you know, we wanted to make a real emphasis on getting down to Gladdy this year. And, you know, we've got training at the All Abilities this week down in Gladdy. So it's just, yeah, it's fantastic. You sort of see it. It lights up people's day when we get out there, and it's quite humbling because you sort of don't really... You don't play the game for those type of reasons, but I know a lot of our guys that work with us that are players as well, they sort of go out and go, oh, like they leave thinking, oh, geez, my cup's full this week. So it's a really nice feeling, yeah.
0: Well, Sharpie, thank you for joining us this morning. It is great to hear that the Reef City Ford CAPRA's Community Care Program is going so well. And when you've got a guy like this who's pretty down to earth and committed to his community, it certainly makes the program better, doesn't it?
2: Yeah, it certainly does, Aaron. And good morning, Trey. How you going, mate? And, mate, yeah, I was reading what you guys have been up to, and you and Sid have been absolutely busy at the moment, so that's great. And, yeah, thanks for your support.
0: All right, catch you soon, Sharpie.
2: Thanks, mate.
0: There you go. And we'll see you in that stadium soon watching one of the games. And for you, Trey, what have we got this week?
1: Down at Wynnum this week, so back on the road, which... We're getting used to, which it's kind of, it's a weird thing to sort of say that it's, you know, it's not bad playing away from home, but it's, you know, we've still got a job to do. We're still early in the season, and, you know, after last week's performance, I think you pretty much ask any of the players, we want to get out there pretty quickly this weekend. So,
0: Well, that's the thing, and that game Saturday, 3 o'clock against Wynnum down at Coogerai Oval. But you've got a lot of home games at the back end of the season, so still inside the top eight and still looking pretty good.
1: Yeah, we're not trying to, you know, focus too much on ladder positions, but, you know, coming home with a great run at home, it's something that we knew at the start of the year we were going to have, and,

0: you know, we're excited for that ability to create a bit of a fortress. And, you know, I think we've got some really good initiatives coming up in terms of, you know, we've got Ladies' Day coming up on the 20th of June, which is, that's something that we've never done before, and we're able to do that now at this new stadium. And, you know, initiatives like that, they just give us another reason, another bit of motivation to play well on the day. But no, we're really excited to sort of finish our season at home, and we hope everyone can get out to that stadium and have a bit of a look around.
1: Well, before I let you go, very quickly, your thoughts on Origin tomorrow night?
0: Oh, I'm an unpopular guy up here again this time of year. I'm blue through and through. So I think it'll be a great game. I think it's, you know,
1: it's going to be wet, which certainly works in New South Wales' favour, doesn't it?
0: Yeah, it's never not raining in Sydney, I'm pretty sure. That's half the reason I moved up here. I can't stop with the weather. But no, it'll be a great game. I think Queensland have just got some really strike players that, you know, if they get the ball in the right position, and, you know, they've always got that little bit of grit that New South Wales haven't been able to find the last couple of years. But I love the makeup of the New South Wales side. I think Radley and Murray and Yo together it's a masterstroke.
1: Absolutely, definitely. Trey, thank you very much for dropping in. Really appreciate it. And we'll catch you up again over the next couple of weeks.
0: Sounds good.
1: There we go. And good luck against Manly this weekend. 6-9.
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1: Hi, turning back the clock on May 26, the highly acclaimed and early concept album, Sgt. Pepper's Lonely Hearts Club Band, was released by the Beatles on this day in 1967. Sgt. Pepper's Lonely Hearts Club Band. 1969 when John Lennon and Yoko Ono began their eight-day bed-in for peace.
11: I'm not saying everybody lay in bed. I mean, it'd be a nice idea if they all did. This is suitable for us.
1: Don McLean recorded the classic single American Pie in 1971.
12: I started singing bye-bye, Miss American Pie. Drove my Chevy to the levee, but the levee was dry.
1: The King of Pop married the daughter of the King of Rock and Roll in 1994. The marriage between Michael Jackson and Lisa Marie Presley only lasted about 18 months.
13: I said, what would you do if I asked you to marry me? And I said, I would.
14: Oh, you were really enthusiastic.
1: And it's National Sorry Day, or the National Day of Healing, first held in 1998.
15: Giving validity to the experiences of many Indigenous Australians.
1: To the birthday, Stevie Nicks, 1078. The Fleetwood Mac singer released the first of her solo albums in the early 80s. The name Dean Lukin, the first Australian to win a weightlifting gold medal, competed at the 1984 Olympics and turned 66.
16: There's that icy stare from Dean Lukin.
1: It's comedian Bob Goldthwait's 64th.
17: What are you, a nut? I'm a vegetarian!
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18: Baby,
1: special one for actress Helen Bonham Carter. She's 60.
19: Someone has stolen three of my toes!
1: League try-scoring champion Nathan Merritt is 43.
20: Nathan Merritt, what a try-scoring machine!
1: Aussie actor and comedian Josh Thomas celebrates his 39th birthday.
21: Dude, talk about it. You say awful things.
1: Cross-code league and union great Will Chambers is 38.
20: Chambers with the put down!
1: And Geelong legend, former captain Joel Selwood, is also 38 today.
20: Selwood goes for home and he calls it in.
1: Finally, film legend John Wayne was born on this day in 1907, died age 72 in 1979.
22: Pilgrim, you caused a lot of trouble this morning. Might have got somebody killed.
1: Remembering the Duke on May 26.
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1: That's it for me and the Boodles Big Breakfast. Catch you again tomorrow morning. Jason Matthews after 9, thanks to Bolsover Dental. Have a great day.
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3: Good morning, Naomi Lynch here with your local news first. A record number of patients have received care at Gladstone's nurse-led walk-in clinic since its operating hours were expanded. Nearly 3,500 people have been seen in the first 2 months since the clinic started opening from 7am to 5pm every day of the week. That's 1,300 more patients than the same period across March and April last year. The extended hours have also taken some pressure off our ED, with Gladstone Hospital's emergency department recording a reduction of almost 300 patients. A long, grueling rescue task for the Life Flight crew after a fisherman broke his leg on board a vessel off the coast of Rockhampton. The chopper was called to a rough sea trawler around 110 nautical miles out to sea on Sunday. Crew members were lowered down to the deck to assess the man in his 60s, but rough conditions meant the patient couldn't be winched back up to the helicopter. He was taken to Heron Island by boat instead before being airlifted to Bundaberg Hospital in a stable condition. The pilots described it as the most challenging mission of his career after 13 hours. Almost 950 kilometres of travel and multiple refuels. 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Councillor Pat Eastwood says it's a great initiative.
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3: And in sport, Queensland isn't concerned about the potential threat posed by Blues enforcer Victor Radley in tomorrow night's opening game of the Origin Series in Sydney. Radley has a long history of suspensions for foul play. Maroons captain and Rockhampton product Cameron Munster won't speculate on whether Radley will spend more time on or off the field during the match.
5: Plays with a lot of aggression. That's why they picked him. Come out there and try and put some fear in the opposition. And we've got some good players in our team that bring a lot of aggression too. So I'm not going to, throw barbs at anyone here. Whatever the game's officiated and the way they want to play it, that's the way it is. So, yeah, good luck to them and we'll go out there and play our game plan.
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7: Hi, I'm Joseph Price. Police have launched a homicide investigation following the death of a child near Brisbane. Emergency services found the child unresponsive at an Ipswich home last night and was declared dead at the scene. A 31-year-old woman is speaking with police. A second cohort of ISIS brides are expected to arrive down under today after leaving Syria. It's understood the 6 women and 14 kids will arrive in Sydney and Melbourne this afternoon, though it's unclear if any of them will face charges. Melbourne landmarks have lit up in honour of the late AFL great and MND pioneer Neil Danaher. The 65-year-old has lost his 13-year battle with the disease, leaving behind a mighty legacy, with his Fight MND charity raising more than $100 million since its inception. CEO Matt Tilley says he had a gift not many possess.
8: To harness the power of community. That's what Neil was about, the power of community, about saying, you're not against one of us, you're against all of us.
7: And the annual cheese rolling competition has taken place in the UK. The event sees people chase a 3-kilo cheese wheel down a steep hill.
0: Navigating the legal landscape. How they help. Grant and Simpson Lawyers. 994RO. 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
7: Blues playmaker Mitch Moses has been ruled out of tomorrow night's State of Origin Series opener in Sydney. The New South Wales 5'8 has succumbed to a hamstring complaint, meaning Ethan Strange will make his State of Origin debut. Matt Burton's been rushed into the squad as a possible replacement on the bench. And Brad Scott has been sacked as Essendon coach. It's believed the Bombers have parted ways with him, despite Scott still having a year to run on his contract. The Dons are currently dead last on the ladder with just one win this season. That's your latest news and sport.
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1: Partly cloudy today with a few showers, about 20 in Gladstone and Yeppoon right now. Billawheeler and Rocky, 19.
0: Intelligence right down to our wisdom teeth. 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
1: Hello, welcome to the program. 9:07 for this Tuesday, May 26, 2026. It is Origin Eve. You're feeling nervous, I am. I mean, two reasons I'm feeling nervous. A, one, the game, but two, after the show today, I get to record a 4BC Mornings Roundtable with Wally Lewis, the King. Petro Sivanisiva, 33-game Origin hero for Queensland, playing in the front row, mind you, and also Benny Hunt, who's played quite a few games of Origin as well. They've all got stories to tell, and I'm doing that the Savo after the show over a triangle sandwich or two. That is going to be good. We'll bring you that action tomorrow. See, I use the word action because it's rugby league. Can't wait. One more sleep till Origin. Hello to our listeners through 4BC in Brizzy, 4RO in Rockhampton. It's all about the Maroons and Rocky. I mean, I'm sure, will tomorrow or Thursday be a public holiday in Rocky? It should be around. I remember spending one Origin game in Rockhampton and being in a pub. I think it was the Criterion. Correct me if I'm wrong, Rocky. Yeah, I know. I shouldn't have worn a Blues jumper. But it was the most terrifying night of my life. Passionate footy fans in Rocky. Hello to our listeners through 4RO and those listening via the 4BC app as well. Don't forget you can download that if you have an iPhone through the App Store, or if you've got an Android, just go to Google Play and search 4BC.
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1: Big show. I don't kid you. Today is a big, big show. Laura Gerber, Minister for Corrective Services, will join me on the program. I'm going to talk about the proposed changes from our LNP government here in Queensland to extend life sentences by 10 years. I'm a massive fan. In fact, I think we could go one step further, but I think it's a wonderful start. I still don't understand why life isn't life. You taketh one, you're given one. To me, it's straightforward. I'll have a chat about that in just a moment. Beau Haywood, founder of Nourish Street. The council are moving on homeless. And geez, I've changed my opinion on this in about 18 months. And in some cases, fining $8,000. Homelessness has changed in this state of ours, in a city of ours. And I'm not sure I'm a big fan of this. We'll talk to Beau about this later on this morning. I'm calling it Croc 31. Some people calling it Cop 31. But what a load of BS this thing is. And what a total waste of our money. I mean, we're not even hosting it. Turkey is. But we're spending a minimum, and I say a minimum, $148 million on this. Of our taxpayers' money. On something that is just a big you-know-what fest. I might look at what we got out of COP 30 too, by the way, just to have a look. I mean, Croc 30. But I tell you what, they love wasting our money, this government. We'll have a look at that after 10 o'clock this morning. And while most of us are getting ready around the excitement of State of Origin Game 1, there's a certain section of our community who fear the night. I have more on that after 11 o'clock this morning. I've got a double pass to the Jazz Room up for grabs. Chloe has all the latest news today. Can I, side note, not Chloe the boss, but Chloe the newsreader. Too many Chloes working here. She's pretty pleased with herself. She brought a sandwich to work today, Rai Rai, and it's got, fancy cheese on it and all this vegetable stuff. But she made the bread herself. You know, you can buy bread in a supermarket or a shop. But she was so excited. She made her own sourdough. It did look good, I got to admit. Olympia has all the traffic for us. She buys a bread from a shop. You can have your say, 133-882. I know, I'm assuming she does. She's not walking around parading a sandwich around the office. 133-882 is our 4BC open line. 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
0: People you know, opinions that matter, news you can trust. And now, Jason Matthews comments.
1: I know Queenslanders are getting sick of hearing the same old line, oh, they've served their time. You know, maybe the time's not enough. For victims and families, the sentence never ends. They don't get to serve their time. And the Queensland State Government is proposing major changes to parole laws. And I am behind this 100%. The worst of the worst, prisoners serving life sentences for the most horrific crimes, could face an extra 10 years behind bars. We're talking about murderers, we're talking about child predators, people responsible for some of the most depraved sexual crimes imaginable. You know, the types of offenders that leave lifelong scars, destroy families, and leave communities asking one question: how could anyone do this? Names like Jared Baden-Clay, a man sentenced to life for murdering his own wife. Names like Ashley Paul Griffith, crimes so horrific they still make people shudder years later. Victims would also be notified when parole is granted, and their voices would finally carry more weight in the process. And frankly, good. Thank goodness. Well done. And for too long, we've had a system obsessed with offenders' rights, while victims sat in the background waiting for a letter, a phone call, or the shock of discovering someone responsible for destroying their lives is suddenly back out, or they may hear it on 4BC. Such and such has been released today. But if you're asking me, 10 years doesn't go far enough. Whilst I'm behind this 100%, geez, I wish it was longer. Make it 20, at least. If you've committed crimes so evil, they earn you a life sentence. If you've murdered someone, preyed on kids, committed acts so vile that entire communities are left traumatized, then life should mean life. And here's the uncomfortable truth. Some people are simply too dangerous to go back out in the community. Some crimes are so horrific that community safety should outweigh everything else. You lose your right. Once you take someone else's life, you lose your right. And victims don't get parole from grief. Parents don't get parole from an empty seat at the Christmas table. Kids don't get parole from trauma. It's time we stopped asking when offenders deserve another chance, and we start asking when victims finally get justice. And I think this is a great step from the Christofoli government. Laura Gerber joins me next on the program. What do you think? 133-882, do you think adding 10 years is the right way to go? I think it is. I wish it was more, but I'm just being greedy now. I would love to see, you're given a life sentence, you spend the rest of your life in prison, and you rot in hell. I know it's hard, but that's what it should be. 133-882, what do you think? That's our Watch Smoke Alarms open line this morning. 0499-880-882, send us a text as well. As I said, Laura Gerber joins us next. 9:15, 4BC Mornings.
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1: Make that 19 past nine. 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Feedback 0499-880-882. BJ says, Jace, whilst I have physical scars and psychological injuries as a result of the hammer attack to my head, my attacker was let out on bail and then was free to skip court. Where is my justice? Why are defenders locked up straight away and not given bail? I agree. More time for these sickos. And Brian says, Jason, great intro. 100% agree. Keep the mongrels behind bars for their natural life. Life means life, as far as I'm concerned, Brian. 133-882. Keep your thoughts coming through here on 4BC. Next year marks exactly 15 years since notorious wife killer Jared Baden Clay was locked away for the murder of his wife, Alison. We all remember the story. And under the current law, Baden Clay becomes eligible to apply for parole as soon as next year. But the state government has just launched some major reforms to keep that cell door shut. The changes would extend Queensland's toughest parole restrictions beyond child killers and mass murderers to include anyone serving a life sentence. I couldn't agree more with this. It means Baden Clay's bid for freedom could be pushed back to 2037. I'd like to see it go beyond that. But this is a really good start. Joining me now is the Minister for Youth Justice, Victim Support and Corrective Services, Laura Gerber. Thank you for joining me this morning.
2: Good morning, Jason.
1: I want to applaud the government for taking these steps. How did this come about?
2: Yeah, so we promised Queenslanders that we would do an independent review of the parole board after the previous Labor government systemically failed to not only give the parole board the powers they needed, but failed to prioritise victims in that process. Victims were left to find out that their perpetrator had been released on parole by bumping into them in the supermarket because the previous government didn't give the parole board the power to notify victims when parole was granted. So this came about as a result of a review that we've done into the parole board that made 46 recommendations, the majority of which we've accepted. And then on top of that, we've announced the significant changes to the restricted prisoner framework, which means that Queensland's worst criminals could be kept behind bars for up to 10 more years. So the restricted prisoner framework is the laws essentially that allow the parole board to declare certain prisoners not to be released on parole for up to 10 more years. Under Labor's narrow framework, it only applied to mass murderers and child killers.
1: Yeah.
2: We are expanding that to include all prisoners serving a life sentence. So any prisoner currently in prison right now serving a life sentence could be subject to these laws. That means the most heinous of criminals, domestic violence murderers, rapists, sadistic killers, could all now be restricted prisoners.
1: Fantastic. And you know what? I can be tough on the government from time to time. It's my job, but I just think this is a really, really good start. And you know what, Laura? I think it's nice that we are now prioritising victims. You wouldn't believe the amount of texts and phone calls I get here on 4BC mornings where I just had one from BJ. He gets assaulted, hit in the head with a hammer and all that. I mean, the person who did the offending against him didn't even have to turn up to court, skip court, didn't even worry about it. Labor was so soft on crime. It's great that you're taking this hard angle.
2: Yeah, I mean, your listeners would probably be shocked to learn that in the parole board making their decisions under the previous government's regime, didn't have to put community safety as the paramount consideration. Victim submissions didn't have to be considered by the board at all stages of the parole application.
1: Incredible.
2: And victims weren't notified when they were granted parole.
1: Yeah.
2: That was the system that the previous government set up. And they did two reviews into the parole board. They did a review in 2021 and a review in 2023, and they did not release either of those reviews.
1: Yeah.
2: As a government, we've released this review. Anyone, your listeners, can go up online on the website right now and read the review and read the government's response. And on top of that, we're announcing these significant changes to keep the worst of Queensland's criminals behind bars.
1: In the opening of my show today, I think 20 years, because it's closer to life. I mean, it's different for every, you know, perpetrator, but I think it should be 20 years. How did you come to the number 10? And why can't life be life, Laura?
2: Yeah, so Jared Baden-Clay, I guess, is in a bit of a different circumstance. So in Queensland, if you commit murder, there is a non-parole period of 20 years. Because of the courts decided in the Jared Baden-Clay case, because of the time, at the point in time when it was committed, that it was only 15 years. So he has a 15-year non-parole period. Our significant changes mean that the parole board could keep him up behind bars for a further 10 more years. For other prisoners currently in prison under a life sentence, they might have a non-parole period of 20 years or 25 years.
1: Right.
2: But 10 years adds on to that. So it could mean that a prisoner who commits, for instance, so when we're looking at Australia's worst pedophile, Ashley Paul Griffith, he was given a non-parole period of 27 years. This means an extra 10 years on top of that, potentially, for him.
1: Okay. Are you worried about human rights activists jumping all over this like a kid on a Smartie?
2: I'm concerned about the rights of victims. I am concerned about making sure that victims are prioritised in a process where too often the rights of perpetrators and defendants were prioritised. So I am doing this for victims.
1: Yeah, good on you. Let's pivot to your youth justice portfolio. You're pushing for more transparency in the children's court, giving media greater access to children's court proceedings. What effect will this have?
2: Yeah, so the first pieces of legislation that I put through Parliament was the Making Queensland Safer Laws that opened the courts to victims and the media after Labor closed it. And so we as a government welcome the media scrutiny on this ruling. And like I said, and like the Acting Attorney General has said, we stand ready to strengthen laws to allow journalists to report on matters if judicial officers don't correctly apply the laws, that the Making Queensland Safer Laws that we have put into place. The Chief Magistrate has commented on this case, and as a government, we want to ensure there is transparency, and we have acted on that, and we've put laws in place to allow victims, their families and the media to be present in court, and we expect the judiciary to uphold those laws.
1: Okay. We talk about youth crime constantly on this program, there was something that came out last week and I spoke about, we're seeing a lot more, you know, 13, 14, 15-year-olds allegedly committing violent crimes. And the police can do their job. They can find them, charge them. They go to court. Magistrates can just give them a slap on the wrist. Are you looking to change any laws in Parliament that actually hands down decent time to kids instead of a soft slap on the wrist? They just get back out on the street and they commit more crimes.
2: Yeah, so our adult crime, adult time laws, so we've done three tranches of adult crime, adult time. They mean that youths that commit those serious crimes can face adult time, i.e. a longer sentence of up to life. So for murder, a mandatory minimum period of life for a youth that commits murder. So those are the sentencing laws. That's the sentencing reform that we've done around adult crime, adult time. But I've heard from the community that they're really concerned about bail. And that's a different that's a different regime and a different consideration. And particularly when we're talking to people right across Queensland. So in the regions and in the north and the far north, there's a revolving door of youth criminals being able to get bail, so i.e. not remanded in custody before their sentence. And that is something that community is talking to us about, and as a government, we're listening to them. So as a government, we're committed to giving communities the laws they need to feel safe in their homes, in their workplaces, and out on our streets. So I think that there is reforms that need to be done, and I've got members of Parliament banging down my door trying to advocate for their communities to see changes to those laws. Yeah, I think it is great. I think it is fabulous. It is what good government should do. And as a government and as the minister responsible for youth justice and victim support, I'm listening to them and I'm stand ready, willing and able to give Queenslanders the laws they need.
1: And I know that was a pledge of the Premier going into the election campaign that crime rates will come down, adult crime, adult time. But can you honestly say to me, it doesn't feel like it's coming down, and you can make up stats and do whatever. And I'm not saying because you guys are failing at your job. Is there a chance, and you can tell me firsthand, was the youth crime situation in Queensland a lot worse than you thought before you came into power?
2: Well, what I will say is that, no, when I came into government and I looked at the incoming brief, I was utterly shocked by the trajectory of youth crime. Serious repeat offenders under the previous Labor government went up year on year, getting to the point of 20% increases in the final year in 2024. So youth crime was allowed to run rampant and out of control. And that happened over the space of 10 years. And so I think we have to put that back into perspective that I've been the minister for 18 months, right? So I have, as a government, we have introduced adult crime, adult time laws, and we've started with those laws in order to ensure there are stronger sentencing repercussions for crimes. But there is so much more work that we need to do. There are more reforms that we need to do, and there will be more. We will be doing those reforms to drive down crime. We have seen a small drop. So serious repeat offenders, so if I'm just talking about youth crime, serious repeat offenders under our adult crime, adult time laws have gone down 27%. Now, so when you compare that to the same period of last year. Now, I get that that's a small cohort of offenders, but those small cohort of offenders are committing 50% of all the crimes. We are seeing small changes, but I'm not gonna come on here and pretend like it's job done, because it absolutely isn't. We're looking at a decade of weakened laws and a failure to put more boots on the ground and give police the resources they need. So as a government, we've got a laser-like focus.
1: No, Laura, and I get that. I absolutely get that. Kim from Middle Park says, when will we see these parole reforms put in place before I let you go?
2: Yeah, so it has to go. So we've announced the reform today, and it has to go through a process, right? So the legislation has to be drafted. It then needs to go through a consultation period, and then it needs to be in place. But there is time critical sensitivities here, so we want these laws in place, and we want them to be able to protect families and victims like Vanessa Fowler,
1: yep,
2: who is Alison Baden-Clay's sister. Yeah,
1: I thought she spoke very well yesterday as well. Laura Gerber, Minister for Youth Justice and Victim Support. I appreciate what you're doing. I know it's a big job, and sometimes I get a little impatient here on 4BC mornings, but you know what? I'm sick of Queenslanders just walking around the city and getting bashed by these little bastards who end up in court and then get a slap on the wrist. Keep plugging away, and hopefully you'll get the support of everybody and we can just keep moving forward and get crime down. Appreciate your time.
2: Thanks, Jason. Appreciate your time too.
1: No worries. Laura Gerber, what do you think? I think she's doing a good job. She's got a big job, massive job. 10 years of just doing whatever the hell you like. Go and knock off a car. Invade someone's home. Creating networks of young thugs who don't care what they leave behind. And it's a hard thing to stop. And I know I've been critical, and I'm not blaming Labor, but that is what's happened. I think this was more out of control than they expected. But I think they're going well, and I love this 10 years. I wish it was 20, but it's a good start. What are your thoughts after chatting to her? I think she's doing a good job, Laura Gerber. 133-882 is our open line for Watch Smoke Alarms. 0499-880-882 if you want to send us a text, or mornings at 4bc.com.au. What? It's already 28 to 10.
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4: 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And happy wife, happy life, eh? Thanks, LeBra Boutique. Are they French?
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1: Yeah, welcome back to the program, 24 to 10. Just in the ad break, Lil Gerber's people said to us, by the way, that 10 years, that can be added more than once. So in 10 years' time, they can say, you know what, we're going to add another 10. That is good. So it's not just a one-time additional 10 years. I like it. 133-882, what do you think? For Watch Smoke Alarms, Greg's in Palm Beach. Hello, Greg.
11: Hey, Jason, how are you, mate? Yeah, Laura's doing a really great job, and I appreciate what she's trying to do. But, again, it comes down to the board, whether they're going to grant that extra 10 years. And how does this parole board work? Are they, is there 5 members like, or 12 members like a jury, and they got to come to a unanimous decision? Or it really comes down to or their background, or, you know, are they...
1: Yeah.
11: I really don't know, because they're letting some people on parole previously,
1: but that's based on the laws they have now, Greg. What they're proposing is to change all that.
11: Yeah, change it, but it'd still be up to the board, wouldn't it, whether they grant the extra 10 years in prison?
1: Yeah, I would assume so, yes. I would assume so, yes.
11: Yeah, so you're getting ready for the big game tomorrow night, mate?
1: I am. I am. I'm pretty nervous. But anyway, hey, sorry, Greg, can I ask you a question? Laura's your local member, isn't she, down there at Currumbin, Palm Beach?
11: Yeah.
1: And she's good?
11: She's very good, mate. Yeah, I knew her before she was in opposition, and she just tries very hard, and she will listen to people. But that's
1: what we want, mate. That's what we want. I don't want to say it, but go Blues. How's that sound, Greg?
4: Up the Maroons.
1: No. We've got to change that. Can I ask McDonald's to buy some ads and where the end of the commercial says up the Blues instead of up the Maroons? Can we do that? 133-882 if you want to have your say in that, or you can send us a text 0499-880-882. I tell you what, there's a lot happening around Brisbane and the southeast in the last 24 hours. Feels a bit like Gotham City. It's like we've got to put out a call to Batman. It's a bit like that. Where is Batman? Police have launched a homicide investigation following the death of a child west of Brisbane last night. This is horrible. Emergency services were called to the Lowood residence shortly before 11:10 last night. A child was located unresponsive and declared deceased at the scene. A crime scene has been declared and investigations are underway. A 31-year-old woman is currently assisting police with inquiries. The woman and the child were known to each other, but police are unable to comment further on their relationship at this stage. Just horrible news coming out of west of Brisbane. In Acacia Ridge, police are investigating a shooting incident which took place last night at around 9:46. Police attended a unit on Harden Street and located a 38-year-old man who'd been shot in the leg. The man was treated on the scene and transported to Princess Alexandra Hospital. An unknown number of offenders fled the scene prior to police arrival. Initial inquiries indicate that there is no ongoing threat to the public. Anyone with relevant info or footage is urged to contact police. And up north, a helicopter crew has undertaken a massive 13-hour trawler rescue. 13 hours. After a fisherman in his 60s broke his leg at sea. Not where you want to be doing it, right? The Bundaberg Life Flight helicopter crew was called at 8:37 yesterday. This took place east of central Queensland, about 110 nautical miles from Rocky. The mission required multiple refuels, 950 kilometres of travel, and maritime winch operations in rough seas. The medical team were winched to the deck to stabilise the fishermen. But due to the rough conditions, the man could not be winched up to the waiting helicopter and was transferred to a smaller vessel to meet the rescue team at Heron Island instead, all with a broken leg. Pilot Alex Dawes said it was the most challenging rescue of his 15 to 20-year career. The man was flown to Bundaberg and is in a stable condition. A lot of stuff going on in the last 24 hours around Brisbane and the southeast. You can have your say on anything this morning. 0499 880 882 is our open line, is our text line. Paul says, good morning, Jason. We have to try and do something to keep hardened criminals locked up, especially gutless murderers who take the innocent lives. This is a start and hopefully it becomes legislation. Victims have suffered for far too long. Cheers, Paul from Durack. You're right, Paul. And it's got to happen quickly. It's got to happen pretty quickly. Brian says, Jason, great interview with the Minister of the Crown across a brief. Answers every question without hesitation. No waffle. I thought she was outstanding. And if I was the Premier, I'd be putting her front and centre as much as I could. It's a massive issue. Homelessness and youth crime, I reckon, are the biggest issues, particularly in Brisbane and the southeast. And when you've got good people like Laura Gerber, I'd be putting her front and centre every chance I get. Wendy says, why can't the government grow some, you know what, rhymes with halls, and make the law that there is a strict jail time for each of the offences and soft magistrates can't deviate from that. Our judicial system is a joke. Yeah, you feel sorry for the coppers sometimes, don't you, Wendy? They do all this hard work. They get them before a court and they go, oh, you're a good kid. See you later. Warren says, Jason, I think the Liberal government is not doing a bad job on youth justice front. However, I think they've only done half a job. They need to change the Sentencing Act so that judges are forced to give juveniles a harsher punishment. I agree. Well, this is what adult crime, adult time is. At the moment, judges sentencing kids with break and enter assault charges can impose 10 minutes on the naughty step or a Chinese burn. Or a half an hour in the naughty corner, I reckon. The government has the power to change the Sentencing Act to impose a minimum of 6 months without parole, but they haven't done that. Let's get them to do that and you'll see crime rate dropping, because the little turds will know the minimum they're going to get is 6 months and not a smack on the wrist. Thank you, Warren. And to that, one of my lefty listeners, Chris, says, why don't you ask her how many kids have been given sentenced to adult time? She says, I would love to hear the minister try and spin, because the answer is none, says Chris. Hi, Jason. Government would need to build new prisons. Don't give them any more to do. Would never get a stadium or hospitals or houses built. How will they manage? I agree, life is life. Should be no parole once charged for a serious crime. Helen in Munroobin. There are 330 prisoners in Queensland currently serving life. All of them should never see the light of day. They don't deserve it. But this 10 extra years is a good start. I'd love your thoughts. 133-882 for Watch Smoke Alarms. It is 17 to 10.
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0: Brother, I'm a New South Welshman.
1: It's a special club, isn't it, Craig? Yeah. What's going on, mate?
0: Mate, my theory is that you can give things any magic name you like, adult crime, adult time. While ever there's a bleeding heart leftist judge who says, oh, the poor little bugger's father was a child molester and his mother was a heroin addict, they'll let him out.
1: Yeah.
0: So realistically, mandatory minimums is the only way to give them.
1: Yeah.
0: So if a sentence is, maximum sentence is 10 years, mandatory minimum 5, and then the judge can apply his whatever, his reduction, but it's based on the minimum 5 years.
1: Oh, I agree with you, and everyone does, Craig, by the way. The other two words that are used as well is mental health. And that keeps, media and everyone out of courtrooms as well. And that's another couple of words they like throwing around as well. Thanks, Craig. A lot of people agree with you. A lot of people saying death penalty should be brought back, a life for a life. I don't know. Am I old school? I don't have a problem with that. 133-882. Keep your calls coming in.

0: He was so popular with a lot of our listeners on Sunday at Penny Erie. They didn't want to talk to me. They wanted to talk to Rai Rai. She just held fort. Unbelievable. Anyway, let's get into who said what here on 4VC. Did anyone see the CCTV footage of the two drunk blokes who managed to get into a locked barbershop over the weekend? Nothing was damaged or stolen. All they were simply chasing was a haircut.
1: This barbershop takes walk-ins, but only when it's open.
2: Yeah, two lads helping themselves to a free haircut.
1: It's not clear how these two got inside after hours last night, but they sat patiently in the waiting area before deciding it was their turn for a trim.
3: Just a tiny bit.
1: Working only by torchlight from their phones, one man gets to work on the other's hair.
2: They haven't stolen anything, but yeah, they've used a number five guard and a set of clippers.
1: What's not clear is if his technique is any good or whether his mate is now sporting a haircut so bad it could be criminal. The pair then offering their talents to people on the street outside.
4: Two drunk guys came out and they asked us if we wanted a haircut, and we're just like, we didn't know what to say.
1: Instead, the teens contacted the actual barbers, warning them of the intruders. By the time Andy arrived, they'd left, packing things away, but not sweeping up after themselves.
0: You know what else I love about that story? That's a funny story. I mean, don't try it, but funny story. The owner of the barbers not pressing charges. He's actually offered them free haircuts. So he said, look, come back, boys, and I'll fix up your haircuts for you. I mean, they didn't steal anything. They'll just, yeah. They just had one too many. And on another note, it's Origin Eve, and as a proud New South Welshman, I love living in Queensland, by the way, but I'm a blue.
5: My blood, the Maroons.
0: My blood is blue. And what happened in Sydney Harbour yesterday has really P1 double-fived me off. This little stunt by Queensland.
6: Well, what's happening behind me is it's Forex waving our flag right here in the heart of Sydney. It's just a friendly reminder to let all the people here in New South Wales know that Queensland are here and we're here to play. And in Queensland, we are big fans of big cans.
0: Shut up, Sam Thiday. What does he mean by big fans of big cans, by the way? They had these massive cans of Forex just blowing around above Sydney Harbour, and Sam Thiday was loving it. But where's New South? How are New South Wales allowing this? Imagine if there was cans of Tui's New, big inflatable cans of Tui's New along the Brown Snake. Oh, there'd be outrage. But not in Sydney. You've all become soft in Sydney. Weak. Back in my day, we would have taken a little boat to Fort Denison, fired up the cannons, and shot those bloody inflatables down. Where's the outrage in Sydney? There's none. It's incredible. Great promotion for Forex.

0: specs, but not in my day. Big fans of big cans. Righto. It's 8 to 10, 4BC. If you think I'm cranky now, wait till after 10 o'clock this morning when I've got a few things to say about Croc 31 and the amount of money Australia is spending on that. Moments ago, Blackout Bowen, Chris Bowen, was speaking in Canberra about the potential power price drop. Oh, so generous, this bloke. This is what he had to say.
1: It's no coincidence that 50% renewables and 414,396 home batteries installed under the cheaper home batteries policy, which are reducing prices for them, but for everyone, by reducing reliance on expensive coal and gas in the evening. But the plan that we put in place is showing dividends for the Australian people. We've always said renewable energy is the cheapest form of energy. It's the fastest to deploy. It's more reliable. Coal breaks down every day. And when coal breaks down, bills go up. Properly supported by storage and by transmission, renewable energy leads to a more reliable, more sovereign energy system and one that's in the best interest of Australia.
0: But how much is it costing to explode our forests and farms, Blackout? What about the damage that's doing to, you know, the environment? In southeast Queensland, power prices reported to drop 10.7% in southeast Queensland. I mean, lucky we have coal, Mr. Bowen, in Queensland, because at the moment 65% of our energy is being used right now, live, by big, black, beautiful Queensland coal. And it ain't going anywhere, buddy. 2% wind. So listen, kids, gather round. You can charge your iPhone for 30 seconds, one at a time. Taxpayers' dollars are being used to save a lot of taxpayers just a few dollars. And this is his defence, by the way. Listen to this.
1: Between 1,000 and 2,000 Australians putting in a battery a day, that's a good thing for them. But as I said, it's an investment for the entire country, because when those people aren't calling on gas at night, we're using less gas. That's reducing prices for absolutely everyone.
0: But you're paying for them to put the batteries in, you idiot. No wonder we have the highest inflation in the world. He's defended Croc 31 as well, which is known as COP 31 to the elites. I'll have more on that next hour, 5 to 10.
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8: 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You can also go to my website at glennkellymp.com.au for information on the type of assistance my officers can provide. I'm Glenn Kelly, and I'm standing up for Mereenie.
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0: It is nearly 10 o'clock. Chloe's got all the news coming up in just a moment. Roz, that's rude. She says if the Blues win tomorrow, that will be as bad as listening to Blackout Bowen. Come on. I'm actually a humble winner. I don't think the Blues will win. I think Queensland are deserved favourites. There you go. I'm behaving myself. Coming up after the news at 10, my thoughts on Croc 31. Beau Haywood, founder of Nourish Street, will be joining me. The council are now moving on the homeless. I don't know if I'm a fan of this. And, of course, we're going to look into the sad passing of Neil Danaher from MND. That happened yesterday after fighting it for 12 years.
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14: It's 10 o'clock. Good morning. I'm Chloe Affleck. Seven women and 12 children with links to Islamic State are on their way back to Australia. They're expected to land in Sydney and Melbourne later today after leaving a camp in Syria last week. The federal government warns some in the group could face arrest upon their arrival. Dr. Jamal Riffey assisted their return and says bringing them home is in the best interest of the children.
15: Our main concern is the safety of those children and to get them proper education. And every Australian should feel safe and secure because those kids not going to be under the influence of any bad element in terms of later on radicalization.
14: A woman is speaking with police following the death of a young girl west of Brisbane. The child was found unresponsive at a home in Lowood last night and was declared deceased. A crime scene has been established with detectives treating the investigation as a homicide. An Ipswich man faces up to 5 years imprisonment after allegedly threatening to kill a federal politician. The 53-year-old has been charged with using a telecommunications service to menace, harass or cause offence after officers executed a search warrant and allegedly seized an electronic device at a North Ipswich home. He's due in court next month. The state government says sweeping parole reforms will keep high-risk prisoners in jail for an additional 10 years. It follows an independent review into Queensland's restricted prisoner framework and parole board processes. Corrective Services Minister Laura Gerber has told Jason Matthews the move keeps dangerous criminals behind bars for longer.
16: Any prisoner currently in prison right now serving a life sentence could be subject to these laws. That means the most heinous of criminals, domestic violence murderers, rapists, sadistic killers could all now be restricted prisoners.
14: Electricity prices are set to fall for most households and small businesses from the 1st of July, according to energy regulators. The final default price offer has been released for the next year, which applies to three states. Prices are expected to drop by up to 7% in southeast Queensland, up to 5% in New South Wales and 1% in South Australia. Some small businesses in these jurisdictions could see greater falls. A forecast shows an 8% reduction in planting area for the country's winter crops compared with last year. Rabobank says soaring fuel and fertiliser costs are forcing growers to turn to higher margin crops. And a heatwave is lingering over parts of Europe, sending temperatures soaring above spring averages. The UK Met Office says part of Greater London and southeast England could reach 34 degrees. In finance, a few minutes into trade, the